0: of Iran's nuclear program, the two sides agree.
1: The House, for the first time, passing an Iran war powers resolution.
2: On this vote, the yeas are 215 and the nays are 208. The concurrent resolution is adopted.
1: Four Republicans siding with Democrats in support of the resolution that calls on President Trump to terminate the use of U.S. armed forces in hostilities against Iran unless there's a declaration of war or an authorization of force. Next up, the Senate, but the resolution is considered largely symbolic in nature. No additional insight from Treasury Secretary Scott Bessent as to why the Trump administration stopped pursuing the nearly $2 billion anti-weaponization fund, telling the Senate Finance Committee.
3: Even with the acting Attorney General Blanche's statements yesterday, this matter is still subject to ongoing litigation, so I'm unable to comment further on it.
1: The fund would have offered compensation to those who claim that they were wronged by the Biden Justice Department. They're still counting the votes in the Los Angeles mayor's race. Steve Hilton, Javier Becerra, and Tom Steyer are leading in the race.
4: President Trump, for his part, he's already taking to social media to congratulate the person he backed in the California gubernatorial race, Steve Hilton.
1: ABC's Selena Wang. ADP, National Employment Report, counting a record 122,000 new jobs created in May. 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
5: Here's the official forecast for tonight. Mostly clear, 60 the low. Sunny tomorrow and a high of 84. Tomorrow night, mostly clear, 66. Mostly sunny heading into Friday with a high of 81. Mostly clear for Friday night, down to 66 degrees. Saturday, sunshine to kick off the weekend and a high of 82. Saturday night, mostly cloudy, 64. Sunday, cloudy, a chance of showers and thunderstorms, our high 86 degrees. 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
11: Normal is broken, common sense is weird. 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I'm Dave Ramsey, your host. Thank you for joining us, America. We're so glad you're here. Jade Washall, Ramsey personality, number one best-selling author, is my co-host today. We're glad you're here. Open phones at 888-825-5225. TJ starts us off in Kansas City. Hi, TJ. What's up?
12: Hey, guys. Glad you have me on today. I'm doing good.
11: Well, we're honored to have you. How can we help?
12: So, just in kind of a position where my family's living paycheck to paycheck kind of thing, and we've tried all kinds of stuff. We've gone through financial advisors and coaches at our banks and all that, and we're just hitting a wall where we just feel stuck and know that some patterns or behaviors somewhere have to change.
13: So when you looked at that with the various coaches, did you find that there was a spending problem or did you find that there was an income problem?
12: What I heard most was, it looks like you need to generate more income. That's okay. What I heard. But we never could, you know.
13: What is your income?
12: So I gross around $69,000 a year.
13: Okay, and what do you take home monthly?
12: Monthly, I net around $5,026, I think, something like that.
13: Okay, what about your wife?
12: My wife doesn't have an income. She homeschools our kids and takes her motherly responsibilities pretty seriously.
13: Okay, how old are the kids?
12: 9, 11, and 5.
13: Okay. I agree. You probably are facing an income issue. You're below the national average there, and so you are going to feel that. I'm assuming there's debt involved as well?
12: Correct. That's definitely the biggest hurdle is if we could get out from underneath like one thing, it'd probably give us some wiggle room for other things.
13: Absolutely. You'd feel that snowball effect. So tell us about the debt that you have.
12: I say own loosely, but we do own our house, through mortgage.
13: Okay.
12: We have a couple of different credit cards, a vehicle loan and student
11: loans. How much?
13: Tell us the credit cards, tell us the car and tell us the student loans.
12: Okay, gotcha. So the student loans are only mine, and they total about $62,000. The mortgage, the remaining balance is $200,500.
13: Okay.
12: The vehicle loan is about $19,000.
13: Okay.
12: And both credit cards are around about $8,500 each.
13: Okay, so $16,000.
11: You guys are normal. But normal, yeah. But normal sucks.
12: Correct.
11: Yeah, I mean you got like the kind of, same kind of debt most people have: card debt, credit card debt, a student loan that's been around so long. I think it's a pet.
14: How long y'all been married?
12: 12 years this August.
14: So the student loan's 14 years old?
12: I graduated in 2012 with those, and so...
14: I'll be 14 years old.
13: Yeah. Are you using that degree, TJ?
12: Not directly. Everybody wants you to have one, but... So I actually work for an antique store that specializes in antique books and firearms, very high collectibles.
14: What do you do? Just your retail clerk there?
12: Kind of, sort of. I'm the shipping coordinator. I also do a lot of the research for the individual items and things like that.
13: What's your degree?
12: I graduated from a Bible college with a youth and family degree, a youth and family ministry degree.
13: Okay.
14: So the part about you using your degree is you're not, which is okay, but you're not on it.
12: I'm using it in that it's a placeholder on a resume.
14: Well, yeah.
13: The reason I asked is because I do agree with what everyone else has said, which is you do need to get your income up because when you get your income up, you're going to have more margin available to you, and then you'll be able to use that margin, which is extra money after everything is minimum payments and everything else is satisfied. That extra margin is what you use to pay off your debt using the debt snowball. And you were absolutely right. If you listed these out from smallest to largest, so in this case, one of the $8,000 credit cards would be first. If you freed up one of those credit card bills, that's a little bit more margin that now you're adding to your life, a little bit more room to breathe. That allows you to pay off then the next $8,000 credit card. You see how this works? So I agree with you. So the question is, how can we add more income? There's you who can go out and get some temporary side hustles, right? I think that you've got, something tells me you've got some extra hours in the day that you could do that. Not ideal, but you've got the time. And then I'm also looking over at your wife who's got some margin for time. She's homeschooling, and I do want to call this out. That's a personal choice. That's a values choice. But as she's homeschooling, it's also meaning that she's not adding a paycheck to the mix. And that's a choice that you guys are making. So everything, if I'm looking at your situation, suddenly everything is on the table.
14: Yeah.
13: And we
14: so
13: can say,
14: here's the thing. Nothing changes until something changes. So Jade's exactly right. And
12: correct.
14: What the people that you've been with before have not told you, and we're going to be brave enough because we love you to tell you the truth, is you're going to have to get radical to break this cycle. Beans and rice, rice and beans. You're not going to see the inside of a restaurant unless you're working there as your extra job. You're not going on vacation because you're broke people, and broke people aren't going on vacation. You're going to get this stinking car paid off, or you're going to sell it. She's going to pick up a side hustle. You're going to pick up a side hustle. You guys are going to sell so much stuff the kids think they're next. We are going on a mission to clean these debts up. And tonight, you're going to get both credit cards out and look at them together with a candle lit and have a ceremony, a plastic surgery party, and chop those stupid butt things up. And we're going to get on an every dollar budget, and we're going to get so fired up and wired up because I'm sick and tired of being sick and tired. When you get that going, you'll get out of debt. But you will not get out of debt doing what you're doing. Because what you're doing is running like a rat in a wheel, getting no traction.
12: I have two very specific nuanced questions that I think could at least give me a bit better of a passing.
13: Yeah, ask them.
12: The first one regarding the credit cards. I did recently do a balance transfer from one card to another. Regardless of how we feel about balance transfers, that specific card has a 0% interest rate until October of 2026. I better off paying towards the 0% interest rate?
13: It's your smallest debt anyway. It's your smallest debt anyway, so it honestly doesn't matter.
14: I don't care about interest rates. Are not your problem. Cash flow is your problem.
12: Okay.
14: You need rid of the debt so you don't have payments.
13: The number one
14: thing, when you don't have payments, you're going to have margin. That's what Jade's been saying.
13: The number one thing on your checklist, TJ, is tonight you sit down with your wife. You need to make sure you both have this equal level of intensity on what it's going to take to get out of this. And the two of you are going to brainstorm, what are you going to do with your extra time to make money? And what am I going to do with my extra time to make money? And you don't stop the conversation until the two of you have lists of jobs that you'll be applying for in the morning.
14: Yeah, and 10 years from now, what are you going to be doing that's not a clerk in an antique store? Where you make $169, not $69.

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0: Carl is in New York City. Hi, Carl. What's up? Well, if I push the button, we could talk to you, Carl. I'm sorry. Let's try again. What's up, Carl?
1: I'm making about $200,000 a year, and I'm having a real hard time budgeting. I was in trouble with credit card debt, which I have since put a Band-Aid on it. But I'm looking for a tool to be able to move forward so I don't fall back into that credit card debt.
2: Okay. When you say you're struggling to budget $200,000, what do you mean exactly? Tell us exactly what you mean by that.
1: You know, I just feel my day-to-day puts me a bit upside down, and then I wind up leaning on credit cards, just not disciplined enough, so to speak. And I feel that a budget and putting certain monies aside specifically for the mortgage and you know, groceries and day-to-day things would help me save more and be able to become a little bit more independent and not, you know, so upside down. I mentioned I had $27,000 in credit card debt, and I went ahead and took a second mortgage because it was a lot better than 30%, right? So I have an 8% loan now on my second mortgage, still have decent equity in my home.
0: And so but I you're still doing the same thing.
1: Now. Yeah.
0: And it's gonna get worse every time you do this. Yeah. You treated the symptom, not the problem. The symptom is credit card debt. The problem is you spend more than you make.
1: Exactly.
0: So why do you spend more than you make? What's it going to?
1: Well, historically, it went to just necessities, as I call it. I mean, maybe living outside of our budget, spending too much on dinners, going out drinking, buying stuff for the house, cars, motorcycles. I mean, that list can go on and on. But I feel like I have a better handle on that now. I'm not doing that anymore.
2: Because you're using a budget.
1: Well, yeah, I had a budget, but it kind of fell apart.
2: Okay.
1: I don't have a budget currently, but I want to put one in place.
0: So how much debt do you guys have, Carl, not counting your house?
1: I am happy to say nothing.
2: What about the $27,000 that you rolled into the second mortgage, and there's nothing beyond that?
0: No car debt.
1: That's correct. No.
0: No student loan debt.
1: That's all bundled in.
2: So what?
1: No student loan.
0: How much is your house payment?
1: It'll be $2,800 now with the home equity. It was $2,200.
0: Okay, so if I take $200,000 minus $2,800 a month, there's a lot left over.
1: Yes, I agree.
2: You want to know
1: where
2: I think?
1: Where is it all going?
2: I know where it's all going, and you're not the first one to fall victim to this. You make a fine income. It's a great income. You guys probably feel like you make a great income, and you've given yourself the excuse to be sloppy. Because you think that you can out-earn bad financial choices. And it always comes back to bite you in the butt. And that's what's happened to you. So I think what's happened is it's not a budget problem. It is a self-control problem, right? Because you put those items, those line items, you say, I'm only spending $500 on going out to eat, or I'm only spending $1,000 on groceries. And the self-control problem comes when you start to butt up against that line item amount, and then you say, you know what, I'm just going to do it anyway, right?
1: Yes.
2: I know I've overspent. I'm just going to do it anyway. And so that's a personal problem. It's not a budget problem.
1: Yeah, I don't disagree.
2: You know?
1: I don't disagree. There's one there's one more tidbit to the equation. Yes, I make $200,000. However, I have a $100,000 base. The other $100,000 comes in two payments throughout the year in a bonus check.
2: Okay.
1: So it's that ebb and flow. So every 6 months, yeah, sure, I get the lion's share. Mm-hmm. But throughout the other months is where I get myself in that trouble. And I feel that a proper budgeting tool would help me become more disciplined. And that's
0: so
1: what I'm having a hard time.
0: Let's pretend for a second that let's just make up a number, okay?
1: Mm-hmm.
0: We're going to put you on Every Dollar, the world's best budgeting tool that we've developed because we're the best at this. And you and your wife are going to sit down and give every dollar an assignment before the month begins. Now, if we could pan back a little bit, you're going to have to walk into this carefully, and I don't know exactly how you're going to walk into it, but here's a plan. Let's pretend that out of the next budget, out of the next bonus, which is half of your income, and that's a strain. That's where the strain's coming from. That's a good point of information, by the way. Thank you for telling us that. So let's pretend that you need $124,000, which is approximately, or let's say $120,000, $10,000 a month minus taxes. So I need $10,000 a month to operate. But I've only got $8,000 because I only got $8,300 because I only got $100 coming in. You follow me?
1: Yes.
0: So out of the next bonus check, I set aside $20,000 to subsidize my monthly baseline. Follow me?
1: Gotcha.
0: Okay.
1: Yeah, I'm writing it down.
0: And
1: yeah.
0: So, or you can set aside if you want to make it even $24,000. That'd be $2,000 a month. So out of my next mm-hmm. bonus check, I set $24,000 into a separate savings account. Each month, I move $2,000 over, plus I have my $100 to work with, and I set my budget on that. And then mm-hmm. anything else in the budget, anything else in that bonus can go to reduce these debts. Mm-hmm. And to gotcha. Build wealth and to buy things. If we were going to go on a trip, we'd take it out of a bonus check after we pulled our $24 mm-hmm. out. Okay, if we were going to go buy a couch, we'd take it out of the bonus check. In cash, if after we pulled our $24 out, you know what I'm saying? So,
1: yes,
0: you know, you get a $50,000 bonus check twice a year. We're going to pull $24 out at least once a year, or maybe $12 out of each one. Okay, and then that gives me some other amount of money out of that bonus. And you already need to have it also allocated before it comes. Every right. dollar needs to be spent on paper and be in agreement with your spouse before it comes into your house. And right. then stick to right. the plan the two of you wrote down, and you pinky swear and spit shake and make a contract.
1: So there's no magic tool. This is just something I can build myself.
0: I'm going to give you the every dollar budget. That's the tool, because it's a system that will show you how to work the Ramsey mm-hmm. process. But what I just designed for you is a customized version.
2: Yeah.
0: But to deal with your volatile income, because you probably can't live yeah. on $100.
1: Right.
0: By the time you pay your house payment right. and your groceries, if you can, well, right. then you got another $100 to throw at stuff as it comes in, right? Which will right. clean up all these debts real quick. I mean, $100,000 to clean up almost every debt but your house.
1: Mm-hmm.
0: You only have them. You
2: it's
0: don't have anything.
2: It's just the second mortgage, yeah.
0: Knock the second mortgage out, the first bonus check, right?
1: Right.
0: And no more credit cards. Cut them
2: yeah,
0: up.
2: Did you cut them up?
0: You cut them up and use a debit card. We do not spend money we do not have.
1: Not in the wallet.
2: No, you yeah. got to cut them up. You got to take them out of the wallet and cut them up.
0: They have to die. The accounts need to be closed. Debit cards only. The debit card will do everything the credit card will do except get you into debt.
1: Yeah.
2: And also yeah. something cool happens when you cut them up. You don't have anything to fall back on. So you have to manage your money. You have to do it the correct way. Otherwise, when you run out, you run out. And there's nothing else you can spend right. on. So that's good. Yeah, every dollar is going to help you. It's going to be great.
0: Yeah, hang on. We'll have Christian pick up. We'll put you in the premium version. We'll pay for it and get you started. It's a free app, people, that you can download. But the upgrade version has it automatic downloads from your debit card usage from your bank. And so it keeps everything up, keeps everything current automatically for you. And it's a very powerful tool. And it actually has built into it all of the Ramsey system, the baby steps, and shows you everything you need to do. And, you know, when you lay it out and the first time you do it, you're going to sit down, you're going to say, where's all my money been going? Because there's $3,000. I don't know where it's been going.
2: Yeah.
0: Everyone has that happen. You feel like you got a raise when you do a budget because the disorganization and the chaos, the impulse spending, the lack of self-control, the inability to say no because I make a lot of money. All that kind of, that was a really good insight.
2: Yeah. But stick with it. Don't just do this one time in the first month if you're in the red, quit. Stick with it. It takes most people 90 days to start locking in and really get the feel for it. So stick with it. Don't quit after 1 month.

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6: Seth is in Boca Raton. Hi, Seth. How are you?
7: I'm wonderful. Thank you for taking the call. It's great to speak with you both. So, Dave, before I ask you my money question and your and the specific advice, I'll give you the quick family dynamic and my specific financial vitals. So I'm 52 years old. I'm single, no kids, no debt. I've been in debt. I went bankrupt 20 years ago. Fortunately, I'm in a lot better place. I make between $1,500 to $2,000 a week in cash. I work in the restaurant business, so it varies. I own my car. It's just me and my doggy. I have $60,000 cash in the bank, so I'm doing okay. The bad news is I have no retirement. So the good news is that my father, so I decided to move to Florida a couple of years ago when I realized my father's health was declining with Alzheimer's dementia. I have an older brother. So the family dynamic is myself and my older brother. We never got along very well growing up and in most of our adult life. But now with regards to my dad's health, it's actually helped bring our relationship to, much stronger, and it's a blessing. Good.

0: and it's a blessing. It's a blessing for me as an adult son to be able to move to Florida to make sure my dad is okay. We moved him into a retirement, or I should say, an assisted living, and now in memory care. Fortunately, my father was always wonderful with money in terms of saving. My mom was a spender. Unfortunately, my mom passed, and then so did my dad's second wife. So my dad is 84, as I mentioned. He has a long-term health care policy, which is paying for his assisted living. So really, we don't need to spend any money really a month to take care of his needs. My dad's estate, we had a conversation, my brother and I, with his financial advisor. My dad's estate is worth just under $5 million. He's got about 900, 800-ish in an IRA, and then he has, two accounts with Morgan Stanley. What we learned is that of that Morgan Stanley account, we kind of hit the stock lottery, Dave. My dad had a stock that he purchased for $22 a share, 1,000 shares, and it's now trading at over $1,000 a share. So we have about $1 million position on one stock. I think I know your answer, but I'm asking your advice. Do we sell off some of the stock, obviously move that then to a mutual fund? How do we do it? What's the best strategy? And just kind of the question is, ultimately, my brother and I want to make sure that his estate is safe, which will then thankfully take care of my retirement as well as my brother and his family's.
1: So, yes, you said $22,000 invested in what turned into $1 million.
0: That's correct. Yep. He has a $22 cost basis. Yep. Okay. And we know that if we sold it, then there's, long-term gain. There's long-term gain. But then, if we keep it and then he passes away, we then get that new step-up basis, so on and so forth. But I know that 25% of his net income.
1: You've got to weigh out is the risk of a single stock is substantial because whatever that company does, so does the $1 million, right? If that owner comes out and decides he's going to be in the Epstein files and the stock goes, or the guy, the CEO, and the stock goes in half, then you lost $500,000. Okay. Mm-hmm. That's because you got it in one thing. That's the risk. Okay. If you decide I don't want the risk, you're going to have $150,000 in capital gains tax. He's going to have $150,000 in capital gains tax. Y'all are managing it for him. Okay. And as you said, that's on the one hand. On the other hand, if we leave it alone, we don't have any taxes, but we have the risk, and he passes away, there'll be no taxes on it. So it's a $150,000 decision. So I'm going to weigh $150,000 in taxes against the risk that this particular company is going to somehow tank before this elderly, fragile man passes away. You see what I'm saying?
0: My brother had, we wouldn't sell the full position. The thought on our call on Monday was to maybe sell off like 20-25%. So we're talking about a much smaller tax bill of, $30,000 or $40,000 on a $200,000.
1: So the answer is this. Let's just be inappropriately callous. Okay, can I just be mean a minute? It sounds mean because I'm talking about your dad, okay? But as long as he passes away before this company does something wrong, then you would not have wanted to move it. So the sooner he passes away versus the risk, the less you would want to do that. And so I'm gauging his health and his situation mathematically, sadly, against whether we begin to move some of this away. And that's what you do. So who is the company? Is it Apple?
0: No, it's Micron.
1: Interesting.
0: Micron is up 900% in one calendar year.
1: Yeah.
0: If you look at it, I'm sure you're probably familiar with them. They do the AI chip and it's literally like I call it a stock lottery. So
1: yeah, it's a very volatile position.
0: Yeah. So do you think selling off 20% of that and then putting that couple $100,000 in a mutual fund is a safer, kind of lowers our position and our risk a little bit? Is that a smart decision or?
1: Yes. I probably would say I'm going to sell off 20% every year until he passes.
0: Yeah, that's kind of what my brother and I were talking.
1: Yeah.
0: Are there different strategies, Dave, that are beneficial, like in terms of when we do decide to sell? Like I heard something about a covered call, like, or is that just
1: no? I wouldn't get into all that. I would just say I'm weighing the stepped-up basis against the risk of a highly volatile tech AI company. This is not a steady. I mean, they're not a bad company. I'm not trashing them, but this is a sudden leap up, which also is more accustomed to a sudden leap down. If this was something boring, like Apple, would be much more boring. Agreed.
0: Yeah. Sure.
1: Yeah. So at the stock price you were mentioning, that's kind of what I thought it was. But that one's been more of a steady thing where, AI and microchip is just like suddenly on the scene and suddenly off the scene and suddenly it won't matter and suddenly nobody will care and it'll be worth zero. That scares me.
0: So I kind of thought that on a separate subject. My dad happens to be a plaintiff in a class action lawsuit. His second wife passed and there's a class action lawsuit that he's involved in. If my dad was to pass before we got litigation, because currently we're in litigation, we're basically waiting to, see what the offer is in terms of our specific case with my dad's second wife. In your experience, would that still, if the plaintiff passes, meaning my dad, does that then, and then there's a judgment rendered, would that then go to my dad's estate, which is basically the trust that my brother and I have, or does that lawsuit go away? Just curious on that, since I had you on the phone. And thank you again so much for everything you do.
1: I'm not a legal expert. I think it'll go to the estate, but I would ask an attorney to get a real opinion about that. My opinion is probably worth what you paid for it there, but I think it is. So let's recap, because we were talking gobbledygook there for a minute. When someone has paid $22,000 for a stock that's worth $1 million, if you transfer it, if you cash it out, obviously, before you die, you pay taxes on the difference, the gain. If instead it passes to your heirs, they pay taxes on the difference in market value and whatever they sell it for. And if you sell it within 6 months of death, it is presumed to be market value by the IRS. So zero taxes on $1 million gain at death, or taxes on everything over $22,000 on $1 million. So basically $1 million gain is $150,000 swing in taxes. If these two brothers receive this money with the stepped up basis to market value, they have no taxes upon dad's death. But if the stupid thing goes in half,
2: right,
1: before then, you'll wish you had paid some taxes.
2: Mm-hmm.
1: And that's kind of what he's weighing out and what we were weighing out with him. But it comes down to how much faith do you have in that particular company to stay stable?
2: Dad's
1: and how
2: health.
1: Much faith do you have in, sadly, dad's health?
2: Yeah.
1: I mean, that's being very callous. But that's the mathematical analysis. And then you've got to, cry a little bit, have your heart in that and say out loud, this is an awkward discussion, weird to talk about. But it's weird for me to sit down with my whole family and go over my estate plan once a year. If I die, wait a minute, people, I'm still sitting here. But if I die this year, this is what it's going to happen. The If Dave Dies This Year meeting. It's very awkward.

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3: Hi, my name is Chris Poe. I am a husband and a father and the owner of Scenic City Golf Carts. 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I turned to drugs and all kinds of things that hurt the people I loved the most. I damaged relationships and nearly destroyed the business I worked so hard to build. But that's not where my story ends. I went to rehab, I found God. And today, my partner in life and partner in business, Cameo, and I, working every single day to make things right, to live honestly, heal what was broken, and do things the right way. 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It's our way of turning pain into purpose. If you are struggling with addiction, I want you to know something. You are not alone. You can call me directly at 423-303-9728. I am not here to judge you. I'm here to listen and help however I can. I was there myself, and I found another way. Healing is possible. I'm living proof.

0: Gabby is in Gainesville, Florida. Hi, Gabby. How are you? Well, I'll keep doing that. Gabby, how are you?
1: I'm doing well. How are you, Dave and Jade?
0: Better than we deserve. What's up?
1: Alrighty. So, my husband and I just got married in January, and since before we got married, we were starting on the baby steps because we both had student loan debt and a bit of credit card debt. However, my husband owns our house with his mother and my mother-in-law, because they bought the house after he graduated college as an investment for him. And she plans on moving the ownership to myself within the next month or two. But she also plans on refinancing the house. But to do so, it's tied with my husband's credit score. And one of our biggest debt sums is his credit card. So she's been pressuring us to make sure we pay that down. But since we've been following the baby steps, we've been going with our smallest debts first. So basically, my question is, should we focus on paying down his credit card so that we can refinance the house, or should we stick to the
0: plan? So how much is on the credit card?
1: It's about $12,000.
0: Okay. And how much is the other debts?
1: So my student loans are about $14,000. Mm-hmm. His student loans are $12,000. Mm-hmm. My credit card is $8,000. Mm-hmm. And his credit card is $12,000.
0: Yeah, you already gave me. That's the one you already gave me, right?
1: Yes, sir.
0: Okay. All right. So they're all fairly close.
1: Yes.
0: And your and your household income now is what?
1: It's about $100K.
0: Okay.
2: When you do the refi, what's the interest rate moving to?
1: So they've been waiting for the interest rates to drop. Right now it's at 7%, but they're hoping for at least 4%.
2: What's it current? I'm saying currently.
0: It's currently 7.
1: Yes.
0: Yeah, because the market rate right now is about 5, right? You need to talk to Churchill Mortgage about your refinance, okay? And get a 15-year fixed rate, because you should be somewhere in that 5% mm-hmm. range in the marketplace right now. And that's a wonderful savings as well.
2: That would be great.
0: So let me say something to as preventative medicine. It's not. The answer is yes, pay down the credit card, because they're all fairly similar, and this accomplishes a bigger goal. And it's not because she's pressuring, it's because she's offering. So I don't understand how we got here with him and his mom owning the house together. That's not bothering me as much. And what I want to make sure you hear is, this lady is, we get all the calls that this went the other way. Like, she's being hard to get along with, and she doesn't want to help you get out of it, and she wants to stay on it, and you think you have to own this house with your mother-in-law forever. And that's who that's the call we usually get. This lady's is very healthy in saying, I want to put it into my new daughter-in-law's name as fast as I can. That is the right mother-in-law answer. You have a peach of a mother-in-law. She's awesome.
1: Oh, I definitely do.
0: Okay.
1: It's just been a little bit stressful because we actually recently found out that we're also pregnant.
2: And oh, wow.
0: That's so awesome. That is so awesome. Very cool. Well, now she's going to be super nice.
1: Oh, yes.
0: I love it. Hey, good for you. Yeah, I want to give her some props, because she wins the Mother-in-Law of the Year award on this show. No, most of the time, the mother-in-law in this situation is a test pilot for a broom factory. And so this one is really doing a good job. And so I want to help her. I want you to appreciate her and to help her. And because she's really just handing you the keys to this thing, y'all got to just get the paperwork transferred, right?
1: Mm-hmm.
0: This
2: is
0: so cool.
2: Great. There's no other money involved.
0: That's so cool. Yeah, we just got to get the refinance, get her name off the loan.
2: That's it.
0: And then she deeds it over to him and to the new daughter-in-law. That is awesome. And that only costs $12,000. We make $100. I want y'all to work extra. I want you to sell stuff. Any wedding gifts that go back that you had duplicates of, turn them into cash and throw them on the credit card. Chop up all credit cards. Get on an every dollar budget. We're going to give it to you as a wedding gift, the premium version, and get you signed up. The two of you sit down and just wear that thing out. You're going to come up with $12,000 in like 3 months. It's going to be gone.
1: Yeah, that would be great.
0: Yeah.
1: Just one more side point. Because I'm pregnant and we recently found this out, so we haven't hit all the bills yet, how do we attack the baby steps moving forward? Do we set aside part of... We've been paying off debt at least $1,500 a month since we started in January.
0: Yeah, I want to get you. I want to get that credit card gone, and then I want you to stop paying off debt.
1: Okay.
0: I want you to stack cash until the baby comes.
1: Okay.
0: It sounds like you've listened to us before. We call it stork mode. Yeah. So while you're in stork mode till baby comes, we stack cash, and we don't use the cash. We're not building out a nursery. We're using the cash to pay off debt after you come home and the baby's okay and you're okay after you come home from the hospital. But this is just an extra little pad while we're pregnant. But before that, the first 3 months right here of your first trimester, we're knocking out that debt before we do go to stork mode, because I've got to get this house transferred.
2: Yeah. And that's where the side hustling has to come in. Otherwise, the math won't work. If you're using that $1,500 margin to pay off $12,000 and that's it.
0: No, we got to get to 3,000,
2: yeah,
0: to 4,000.
2: Exactly.
0: We're going to squeeze this budget down super tight. We're going to work extra. And again, I'm selling everything in sight. I really am. Because if you can get this house transferred and be rid of this one thing, and then you stack cash till baby comes, you're going to be in a really peaceful situation.
2: Yeah. Margin's got to double.
0: Yeah, that's very, for a short period of time, I want y'all to go cray-cray and knock this out. If you live like no one else, later you get to live and give like no one else. Janice in Norfolk, Virginia. Hi, Janice. What's up?
3: Hi. Thank you so much for speaking with me. Last night, my mother gifted me $53,000, and I am just wondering if I should put that toward my mortgage, which is currently $215,000 at the 2.5 interest rate, or my concern is that all my parents' life, they have been financially frugal, but they have not saved. They inherited quite a bit of money from a family member who passed, and since then have been a little bit less conservative with their money. So I'm worried that as they get older, I do know that they are currently spending more money per month than what they bring in with
0: retirement. How much money did they inherit?
3: Over $1 million.
0: Mm-hmm.
2: And that's
0: why 53,000. Where'd that number come from?
3: It was a family thing. One person got that amount, and to be fair, I also got that amount. I don't need the money, but the other person apparently did.
0: Let me help you. She's going to get hammered with gift tax unless she's got some estate planning going on.
3: Well, that is also part of my concern when I was looking up.
0: Yeah, individual can give an individual $19,000 before you get into gift tax of 55%.
3: Mm-hmm.
0: They don't know anything about any of this, and they just write checks?
3: Well, this is the largest check that I have received.
0: Yeah.
3: From that.
0: So are you married?
3: No.
0: Okay. Well, they can each give you 19, so that'd be 38. But everything above that, unless they file some paperwork called a Unified Estate Tax Credit and use up some of their estate exemption, which they can do pretty easily, they're going to get hammered with gift tax. You can't just hand out money. Unless it's a 501, unless it's a properly done nonprofit, and you're not. So mom and dad need to get some tax advice and quit being ignorant. They're about to get their butts kicked in an audit really bad because they didn't half learn what they were doing. So I don't care. Out of a million, if they gave you a 53, they give somebody else 53, they're probably okay. I'd put it on my mortgage. I wouldn't worry about the gift. I just worry about mom and dad getting hammered with gift tax.
3: They have less than $500,000.
0: I'm sorry?
3: So it's not they don't have $1 million anymore. They have less than $500,000.
2: You're worried that they're going to come knocking on your door when they blow through all this money, and now they're going to be...
3: No, I don't think they would do that because they would not ask me for that, but I feel... compelled more.
0: Well,
3: or less,
0: if your house is
3: sure
0: paid,
3: that...
0: if your house is paid off because you use this to accelerate the payoff, then when they are in trouble someday, you'll be in a better position to help them. So I'd put it on the house.

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4: From ABC News, I'm Dave Packer. After several failed attempts, the House voting today to halt the U.S. military action in Iran.
5: 3 months into this war, Congress is sending the president a powerful message. For the first time, the House has voted to block Trump from continuing this war without congressional approval. 4 Republicans joining Democrats to pass this. The move largely symbolic, but it's a striking rebuke of the commander-in-chief.
4: ABC's Mary Bruce. Some January 6 defendants are still eyeing payouts despite the Trump administration scrapping plans for a $1.8 billion compensation fund.
6: One day after Acting Attorney General Todd Blanch said he was scrapping plans for a $1.8 billion anti-weaponization fund, President Trump said that he believes people charged in connection with the January 6th Capitol attack should still be reimbursed by the government.
7: The weaponization fund, as far as I'm concerned, was a beautiful thing.
6: One attorney for January 6th defendants told ABC News that he plans to submit claims against the federal government for approximately 400 clients using a law unrelated to the anti-weaponization fund, with a recent lawsuit he filed requesting $1 million in damages per person. Peter Haralambos, ABC News.
4: Progress in fighting the Ebola outbreak in Central Africa. World Health Organization Director General Tedros Adhanom Ghebreyesus.
8: The outbreak had a big head start, and we're still behind. But under the leadership of the government of DRC, we're catching up.
4: One person is dead in eastern Iowa, where a train hit a semi-truck, where the tracks crossed the road. Another person with serious injuries. 17 train cars and 2 engines derailed, blocking the highway. Powashik County Sheriff Matt Mackman.
9: It's going to be closed for quite a while here between Highway 6 and Old 6 Road. So we just ask people to stay away for right now so we can manage the scene.
4: Fresh hope to rescue the 2 remaining gold miners trapped in a flooded cave in Laos. Rescuers indicating they found a newly discovered shaft that could lead them to the miners. 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
10: Here's the official forecast for tonight. Mostly clear, 60 the low. Sunny tomorrow and a high of 84. Tomorrow night, mostly clear, 66. Mostly sunny heading into Friday with a high of 81. Mostly clear for Friday night, down to 66 degrees. Saturday, sunshine to kick off the weekend and a high of 82. Saturday night, mostly cloudy, 64. Sunday, cloudy, a chance of showers and thunderstorms, our high 86 degrees. 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

0: Welcome back to the Ramsey Show in the Fairwinds Credit Union Studios. Jade Washaw, Ramsey personality, number one best-selling author, is my co-host. Ricky is in Riverside, California. Hi, Ricky. How are you?
1: I'm doing well. Just a little nervous, but happy to be on talking to you guys.
0: You too. What's up?
1: I have a pretty stressful situation that my wife and I are going through. I've been animating and games, making pretty decent money for the past 4 years. And I've recently lost that job about a month ago. And now just doing the budget over the weekend, it showed that we were short about $3,000 this month, just with the mortgage and all of our bills and just groceries and all that. So I've been trying to figure out what is the best path. And the only thing that I can think of is possibly selling our house. But I've listened to you guys in the past, and I'm not sure if, like, our situation warrants that or if there's anything else that I can do. But just incredibly stressed.
0: Not bad.
1: So
0: I'm sorry. That's scary. Yeah, so you were an animator, did you say?
1: Yes. Yeah.
0: And you were making what?
1: 2019. I was on average, it was 120 to 150. Recently, most recently, I was making 130. Mm-hmm. I just got a job at Home Depot.
2: Good.
1: About 6 weeks ago, and I'm sorry. I'm making 21 an hour, so I think that's like 40K. So I don't know if I should.
0: Yeah, is your wife working outside the home, sir?
1: Yes, she works for the state of California. She makes about, her take-home pay is $4,000. It would be higher, but they automatically deduct her retirement. And
0: what does she do there?
1: Health insurance. She checks the licenses for foster care facilities. So
0: okay. And why did the animation job go away?
1: It's just been, the industry's been really rough. The one that I just had was just a contract position, after a layoff that I had last year. So this was the contract from September to the end of April. And right around the new year, I've been applying, reaching out to old coworkers, anybody that I can, recruiters on LinkedIn, anyone that had any sort of connection. I've had interviews. I had an interview recently at Apple. Just found out I didn't get it yesterday. And interviewed the other game studios. I get close, and then usually that final interview where I just don't seem to get it. So I haven't been able to line up another animation job.
0: So but it sounds like there is jobs out there in this industry, that the industry isn't dying. You just hadn't landed after your last contract. You haven't landed the new gig is all.
1: In my opinion, I think it's dying. During the pandemic, mm-hmm. it was doing really well because everybody was stuck home gaming. So gaming studios overhired, things leveled back out. And games aren't doing nearly as well. So there's
0: is gaming what you were doing before?
1: Yeah, I've been doing game animation.
0: How is AI affecting animation?
1: I think it is starting to affect it to a degree. I think like commercials are starting to use AI more, which that takes jobs away from animators. I don't think it's really affected games yet, unless I just don't know. Mm-hmm. But it's affecting like movies and TV and advertising for sure.
0: Okay. All right. But you're bringing in $3,000 a month, and she's bringing in $4,000, and you're still three short.
1: Yeah,
0: how much debt do you 4, guys 000? Have? Not counting your house.
1: Not counting the house, I did the math. It was about $160,000.
0: On what?
1: My student loans were $55,000. My wife's are $20,000. We do have a car for $40,000. And just a couple of, like, personal loans, like one for $17,000, another one for $10,000. another for five. We owe $10,000 to the IRS from taxes not getting enough taken out of checks.
0: Okay. All right. So the levers to pull are, before I'd sell the house, I'd sell the car, and I'd sell it tomorrow. And get out of a $40,000 car, get into a $5,000 car. And I would let the student loan, put the student loans on hardship deferral temporarily. I'm trying to get cash flow going here. Then you need, but if you're going to pay something, you pay food first, lights and water second, house third, and cars and car gasoline fourth to get to work. So food, shelter, transportation, and utilities. Before you do anything, before those cards or loans, student loans or anything else gets paid, okay? But, yeah, I'd get rid of the car immediately. Then I would set a, you know, I'd pick up another second job to go with this one.
2: Yeah, I was going to say.
0: And fill in the blank here because you're not working 40 at Home Depot.
2: And can your wife pick up a side hustle as well?
1: Maybe my wife, they, on Monday, I had a breakdown at work, so they actually converted me to full-time on the spot, which was super nice. So I'm working 40 hours now.
0: That's all, though. I mean, you can work another 30.
1: Yeah, I can.
0: Yeah, I'm not, this is not a permanent solution. I'm trying to keep the water in the lake while we get a new position as an animator. Okay. Mm-hmm. And then what I would do, so let's pretend that you can strain and work 60, 70 hours and she can work 60, 70 hours. We sell the car. We're on beans and rice and beans. We're having a garage sale. We got so much stuff on Craigslist. The children think they're next. You know, we're really, really dumping stuff out of here and we can barely hold on. That's what I want to get to.
1: Right.
0: And I think you can get there.
2: I think you can get there.
0: But that's a temporary thing. And then I would say, if I don't land an animator's job and get my income back up to get us back to where we can breathe again within X number of months, then we're going to sell the house. And so I'm like 3 months, 4 months.
1: Okay.
0: You can't sustain the thing I'm talking about for 6 years.
2: No, this is a short term.
0: So we're saying, you know, we're going to give this until after Christmas. We're going to give this until Thanksgiving. But, you know, if we're thinking about selling a house, we would want to sell it after the first of the year. So if you could hang on for 6 months doing this, and if you haven't landed the animator job in 6 months, then, yeah, you probably do need to do something different. You need to adjust your career.
1: Okay.
0: The other thing I would advise you, and I am not an AI expert by any stretch of the imagination, although Ramsey is spending a lot of time on it here, the people inside this building are. It is not the answer to everything. It is artificial. It is not real. But it is affecting, disrupting some of these industries. And if I'm in your shoes, I'm going to learn what it's doing to my industry. And I'm going to start learning how to use it instead of it putting me out of business.

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0: Sophia is in Maine. Hi, Sophia. How are you?
1: Hi, I'm good. How are you doing?
0: Better than I deserve. What's up?
1: So I'm going into my junior year in college, and I want to study abroad next semester, well, next spring in 2027, but it's a good chunk of money, and so I would probably have to take a loan out for it, so I'm wondering if it's a good idea to do that.
0: Should I take out a loan to go on a European vacation? That's what studying abroad is, Sophia.
1: Yes, I know.
2: How much does it cost to study abroad?
1: So, is it including literally everything, tuition, home and board, and even like spending money, they estimated it around 18 to 20,000.
2: Okay, 18 to 20,000. Do you have any sort of job or any work that you're doing right now?
1: Yeah, I made about I go to school full time, but I made about $25,000 last year.
2: Okay.
1: I think around that.
2: Are there scholarships for this?
1: Yeah, so all of my scholarships for my home university will transfer, so I'll get about like 8,000 covered.
2: Okay.
1: And then my own personal savings, I don't have to pay until October, and so I'm planning on saving like everything until then, so I think I'll be able to get like a good, probably another 8,000 on that.
0: Okay.
2: So we're getting close.
0: Yeah, we're getting close,
1: yeah.
0: But you are spending every single dime you can scrape up on a European vacation while you're a broke college student.
1: Well, I mean, I don't
0: I mean, this has absolutely no economic or marketplace value, honey. Zero.
1: Yeah.
2: What are you studying?
0: You're not going to come home and go, oh, every employer in Maine is going to line up to hire me because I studied abroad for one semester. Zero chance.
1: Yeah.
0: This is a fun vacation thing to do.
2: How old are you?
1: I'm 19.
0: Yeah. I you know,
2: I don't
0: if
2: disagree
0: your
2: with it.
0: If your parents are rich, that's fine. But I would not tell a 19-year-old person that I love to spend their very last dime to go on vacation.
2: How are your other semesters being paid for? Obviously, you've got the $8,000 scholarship. How are your other semesters at home being covered?
1: I go to college for free, so I don't have any student loans at all.
2: I will say this, and this is Jade's opinion. I traveled right out of college for work. I was getting paid to travel, so that is a big differentiator. But I think traveling is one of the best things that you can do for yourself. It's a different type of education. I personally think that if you can cash flow this, I wouldn't stop you from doing it. But Dad has told us something else.
0: Jade and I can disagree and both be right.
2: We can. Okay. That's okay, yeah.
0: We can disagree and both be right. That's all right.
1: Yeah.
0: So I look at here's the problem. Okay? The if you qualify this as a vacation, and you say, I'm going to spend all of my year saving up to go on vacation because I value travel, like Jade is talking about, and you want to do it there, and you put that in that slot, that bucket in your brain, I'll back off a little bit and not yell at Jade, okay?
2: $12,000 for vacation.
0: Yeah.
2: That's what you're saying.
0: A little bit. But the problem I've got is when people call this education.
1: Yeah.
0: Because there's very few things that you study abroad that add value to your resume equivalent to what they cost.
2: What about...
0: like nothing.
2: Would you factor in school of life, life experience, being able to see cultures outside of the United States?
0: That's a vacation.
2: Yeah, but there's education to that.
0: That's not... you can't call this... education is for the purpose of furthering your career. It's not.
2: That is a type of education.
0: Well, it should be, and especially when we start talking about borrowing on it. We're not going to do that
2: at
0: all.
2: No, certainly. Yes, hear me
0: say, if you have to borrow,
2: no borrowing.
0: Don't go.
2: Yes.
1: Yeah.
0: Period. We're in agreement on
2: that. Yes, we 100%
0: are. You know, I'll just come clean, all right? We have plenty of money at the Ramseys. And Rachel,
2: she wants to study abroad?
0: She decides she's going to study Spanish in Spain. For one semester. She did.
2: Oh, really?
0: Yep, I paid for it.
2: Okay.
0: And we had the money.
2: Are you mad because she doesn't speak Spanish to this day?
0: Zero strain. The girl cannot call the dog in Spanish. I'm just saying.
2: Aquí.
0: It's just absolute. Yeah. I mean, loco pedo. She can't even get there. I mean, it's just not a chance. Un loco pedo. It's just no chance she can get there.
2: I see why
0: you're speak
2: salty
0: more
2: then.
0: Spanish than she does. She went over there and had a great time.
2: She knows
0: and
2: how to say
0: classic
2: margarita.
0: Rachel style. Wherever Rachel is, Rachel has a great time, right? But it was absolutely freaking useless.
2: Oh, man. Okay.
0: And I look back and I go, I got complete, as the dad, I got scammed.
2: You got swindled.
0: Because they told me this was education.
2: You got bamboozled.
0: And what it was a Spanish party in Barcelona.
2: Okay, understood.
0: So
2: point taken.
0: I'm bitter.
2: You're bitter.
0: I'm bitter.
2: You're
0: That's
2: bamboozled.
0: The problem. And
2: you're
0: Sophia,
2: bitter.
0: You walked into bitterness. That's the problem. Now, all kidding aside, don't call it education, because it really isn't. I mean,
2: it's
0: even
2: an
0: if you're
2: experience.
0: Studying,
2: it's
0: if you're
2: going
0: to go to London and study banking, that's okay. It does not add enough feathers in your cap for your future job to justify the expense.
2: No.
0: The ROI is not there.
2: It's an experience.
0: It's a vacation. It's an experience. I'll tell you, there might be one exception.
2: What's that?
0: Art.
2: Oh, okay.
0: If you were going to study, if you're studying fine art, and you were going to spend time with the great masters in Italy.
2: Yeah, okay.
0: That might actually add value to your resume enough to help you with some of the big houses in New York.
2: Okay, so Sophia, go to a couple of museums.
0: Because you've actually stood in front of
2: while you're there.
0: A Michelangelo. I mean, you haven't just studied it in a book.
2: Yeah.
0: You know, or on a slideshow.
2: Mm-hmm.
0: So that might, you know, if you can spend time in Venice and see the light differences.
2: Yeah.
0: That are real. And I'm not an artist, but they're real. Then that might, there's something nuanced like that, you might get your money back. But most of this stuff is just bullcrap.
2: I would say there's not there's likely not a career ROI, but you can expand
0: your life.
2: Your knowledge of different cultures.
0: I mean, there's some versions
2: societies of
0: going and getting a degree that are that, but we've now told people that, you know, you can spend $200,000 having this degree that is well-rounded, and you're a barista. And you're not well-rounded. You're the best-rounded barista I know.
2: Correct.
0: You know, the most insightful on several subjects. No, thank you. That's not a way to build a child's life. It's not a way to coach a 19-year-old. Because this is how we end up with a student loan crisis. And Sophia called about a student loan.
2: Yeah, the fact that you were going to take a loan for this was bananas. I will say that.
0: Yeah. It's a fun discussion.
2: It is a fun discussion. Hey, I learned
0: and
2: something
0: Rachel,
2: new.
0: Rachel, go on vacation. You get thrown under the bus, kiddo. I'm just saying. Just feel the bus tracks. Blum, blum.
2: Man. Well, you're talking to somebody who's been to 92 countries. So I love travel.
0: Me too.
2: I love, now, like I said, the difference, I got paid to travel. I got paid to go to all these places. That's very different.
0: Well, you're working cruise ships.
2: Yeah. What do you want?
0: Yeah. I mean, that's a completely different thing than my college is taking me.
2: That's right.
0: And
2: that's
0: I am
2: right.
0: going to study. Yeah.
2: Yeah. It's just an experience. It's a trip. It's a fun thing that you
0: it's
2: could do.
0: It's a party.
2: Yeah.
0: Yeah. Beer pong overseas.
2: Oh, boy. I can say this. I never played one game of beer pong my entire college.
0: You didn't. Well,
2: I
0: it was not.
2: Did.
0: They hadn't invented it when I was there. I would have been champion.
2: You would have been the champion? Oh, boy. Bourbon pong.
0: That's why we... Yeah, oh, there we go. There we go. A whole new game. Oh, guys, you have to be careful with education. It is an irony in America that we're stupid about education. Let that settle in.

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6: 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I paid off and closed my credit card. 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

0: pay it off, but my husband will not agree to pay it off any faster than just the monthly payment we pay of $400 per month. I want to be debt free, but I want us to agree to commit to this way of managing money. How can I best go about this? So it sounds like your husband is living, he doesn't want to leave his comfort zone, right? Him closing up his credit card, that's uncomfortable for him because he likes it to fall back on just in case. And also, yeah, paying off the car early, paying more than just the minimum payment, that sounds like it's setting him outside of his comfort zone. If I do these things, I'm going to have to change something about my life. I'm going to have to pull back on something. And it sounds like he's not interested in that. And you're right, that is a problem. The best thing that you can do about this is to share a deeper reason why. Not just for the moment and not just so we can be debt free. Those just so that we can be debt free feels great, but there's a deeper why behind that. And I would challenge you to put words to what that is, what it means for your family tree, what it means for your marriage, what it means for your personal peace. And that is what I would share with him first and foremost before we even start talking about the numbers. And then I would challenge him to share what his vision is for the family and what his whys are. That way all the cards are laid out on the table and you can actually have a conversation about the vision for your family. And then now we can start plugging in. How do we get there together?
1: Yeah, you're exactly right. If we pan back and we say, is our goal to keep a car payment the rest of our lives?
0: Sure hope not.
1: Well, if you do that, then let's go on Ramsey Solutions and pull up the calculator.
0: Yeah.
1: And put in $400 a month.
0: Ooh,
1: from age
0: 35
1: to age 65,
0: yeah,
1: in a decent growth stock mutual fund, that's going to be several million dollars.
0: Oh, yeah, it is.
1: Hope you like the car.
0: Terrible. Yeah.
1: It's a $3.2 million car. I hope you like it. And, yeah, so the only way that anything he is saying makes sense is in the next 30 days. In the next 30 months or 30 years, it does not make sense.
0: Yeah.
1: What'd it come out?
0: $1.2 million.
1: Yeah.
0: Unbelievable.
1: Yeah. So, which makes the I want to keep a $400 car payment statement asinine. That's like saying, I want to be middle class instead of be a millionaire on purpose because I really like car payments. Well, what a dumb butt thing to say.
0: Yeah.
1: I mean, seriously, that's just dumb. So, you know, but you got to pan back and make sure that he grasps that instead of going, well, I think I'll just pay it out slowly. Well, what are the implications of that? $1.2 million. Hello. So that's just dumb. And so you pan back and you start going, look, the people that build wealth and the kind of life that I envision us living don't have car payments. The people that I envision us living like don't have credit cards. They are living on debit cards and they pay cash for things. They don't have any debt and they use what used to be all those debt payments to build wealth with. If you live like no one else and later you can get out of debt, build wealth and live like no one else. Well, I want us to go somewhere with this, not always keep a car payment. You're always going to have a car payment.
0: Well, that's
1: might as well have a good car.
0: But that's what you're saying is so important, which is why you have to go beneath the numbers. Because when you're married, most people do some version of what they saw growing up or what they see the people around them doing. So if he grew up from a family where they had car payments the entire time and it seemed like everything was okay,
1: well,
0: then in
1: look
0: his
1: at
0: mind,
1: how the family turned out.
0: Right.
1: Broke and living on social insecurity, working at McDonald's or a Walmart greeter at 74.
0: But if he hasn't seen that fallout yet, because he will, but if he hasn't seen that yet and so far everything seems okay, in his mind, what's the big deal? And then if you came from a family where we paid cash for things and we paid things off and you understood the implications of debt, those are two different backgrounds working together, and that's the emotional side of money that you do have to have conversations about. You have to understand where the other person is coming from in order to then shift the conversation in the way that it
1: needs
0: to go.
1: But there's no long-term scenario that his idea works in.
0: No.
1: Zero. Zero. The only scenario he works in is in the immediate, in the next 90 days. It feels good to not have to have $25,000 in the bank and not have $25,000 car debt. But there's no 10-year period of time that you look at that and go, oh, that was really smart. It just does not occur.
0: Yeah.
1: So when you pan back and you extend vision to this, you said vision earlier, and you add vision to the discussion, you say, I want to talk about where this takes us, not what we're doing this month. But where does this philosophy take us? Into the land of Brooke. That's where it takes me. And I want to go to the land of millions. That's a different land. There are more flowers there. Hello. Caesar is in Denver. Hey, Caesar, what's up?
2: Hey, Ramsey, how are you guys?
1: Better than we deserve. How can we help?
2: Hey, so I'm 21, and I have a pretty good paying job, but I feel like I've hit my pay ceiling
1: at 21?
2: At my age and my...
1: You already maxed out?
2: In my industry.
0: In your industry or just at this one job?
1: What is your industry that you maxed out at 21?
2: So, diesel mechanic.
1: What are you making?
2: I'm making $42 an hour.
1: You ain't maxed out. Your diesel mechanic's making $120 out there, bro.
2: Working for themselves or other people?
1: Yeah. Yeah.
2: Yeah, and I don't know whether it's time to go on my own. I've done out on my own. And
1: no, I don't necessarily think it's time to go out on your own, but I think the particular line of diesels that you're working on and the particular industry that you're working on is not paying as much as some of the others are paying. Mike Rowe and I were having this discussion the other day. Diesel mechanics are doing much better than a lot of lawyers.
2: Yeah, and I feel like at 21, I'm making decent money.
1: You're doing great for 21 years old. $42 is no slouch, but you're not, you know, you can make six figures in your world, dude. Now, you might have to be running a mobile truck. You might have to be out there on the road a little bit. You might have to, go get some certifications on some engines that you don't know yet. I don't know what you're working on, but what the guys making 120 are working on, but I was just talking to Mike about this the other day, and he was saying that this is one of the, and there's a shortage in your world too, by the way. There's not enough guys and gals that know how to do it.
0: Just a quick search tells me the highest paid diesel mechanics often work in specialized fleet maintenance, field service roles, overtime, power generation, but if you do those things, you can make upwards of 120 plus.
1: Yeah, and that was Google in 30 seconds.
0: Yeah.
1: Right, or ChatGPT or whatever you did.
0: It really breaks it down.
1: A detailed piece of research she just did. But that confirms what Mike was talking about. So, yeah, you might be maxed out. So what I would tell you to do is move in one of those other more specialized situations, power plant situations, something like that. Get your income up. Get some more experience. And then talk about opening up your own thing somehow and running your own thing. People that own their own businesses generally, if they do a good job running the business, make more than the people that work for them.
0: Yes, yep.
1: Doing the diesel mechanics.
0: Absolutely.
1: Stuff. So there you go.

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0: 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Hi, Susan. How are you?
4: I'm good. How are you?
0: Better than I deserve. What's up?
4: Yeah, so my question is about how to handle conversations about differing financial values with family members.
0: Like who?
4: Like close family members.
5: Mom and dad?
4: Siblings.
5: Siblings. Tell us the situation that's where something's coming up and you feel like you need to have a discussion.
4: Yeah, so it's kind of come up a couple different times. So previously it's been about like vacation budgets, and we kind of set our budget, and you can tell that it's maybe a little lower. Recently it was about a last minute travel plan situation, and they didn't feel like they could commit to a date. And I made the mistake of saying, like, well, we can't afford to do, like, a last-minute plane ticket because those can be obviously more expensive.
5: Sure.
4: And their response was, oh, well, we talked about it, and we'll just pay the extra. For us, yes, for me. And It was not that we couldn't afford to. It's that we choose not to, like,
5: you don't want to
0: just turn around and say that.
5: Decision.
0: You know, the difference is, listen, I got to tell you, Dave and Sharon love traveling. We do not get joy out of traveling without a plan.
5: Or overpaying when you don't have to.
0: And so everything is planned out to the nth degree. Even our impulses are planned. And so that's what we get joy from. Other people get joy about just landing somewhere, getting a rental car, and figuring it out. And that is fun for them. I don't travel with those people.
5: Bingo.
0: They would drive me bonkers. And there are some of those people I love dearly, but we don't travel alike. And I'm not staying in that place. I'm not sleeping in the back seat because you couldn't get a reservation. I'm not standing outside in the sun for an hour and a half because you can't get in a freaking restaurant. I've had the reservation for 4 months before I got there. And so that's the difference. And it's okay. If you want to live free and all that, then do it, you know. But Dave has a plan.
5: You're not wrong.
0: And so it's either one's okay, and I just tell people that. So, and we have relatives and friends that are in both camps. That are everything's planned out to the nth degree.
5: Are they usually like that? Have you found in the past that, hey, we just are yin and yang when it comes to the way we travel?
4: Yeah. I mean, they're definitely more last minute. They're also just willing to like, oh, it's not a big deal financially.
0: Yeah,
5: I think Dave's right. These are not your travel companions. I think it's as simple as that. And it's no shade.
0: Yeah,
5: I'm
0: going with you. If it's a family thing, the way we're going to go is if you plan it. Otherwise, the family ain't going to be there.
5: Yeah. I think that's fair. I think that's totally fair because one of the ways costs us more money. And we don't want to pay more money.
0: The way we function. So you don't have to convert them to your way of thinking, nor do you have to defend your way of thinking. All you have to do is just say, no, we don't go that way. If we would love to do stuff with you, but here's the terms. We plan it out, and we stay within our budget. That way it's fun for us. It's not fun for us otherwise. And this is your sibling or his?
4: It's mine.
0: Okay, well, just look at your sister or brother and tell them that. No.
4: Yeah.
0: No, you can't pay for it and make it all better, because it's still not fun.
5: Yeah, and I don't like the way that feels either.
0: No, I don't want that ick on me. So
4: that's kind of how it felt, is like we're doing well, and it feels like we're now the poor family relation because we're not just willing to throw.
5: Well, you don't care what they think, do you?
0: That feeling is on you. Yeah. That's not on them. You got to just decide that I'm not the poor family relation. I'm the family relation that plans.
5: And they can think whatever they want.
0: Yeah, because I know I'm not the poor family relation for sure. And I'm the one that plans. I mean, I just can't stand it. It drives me nuts. So it's okay. If y'all don't want to go, it's okay. But this is how we go. If you're going to roll, this is how we roll. So, and we roll with the budget. We stick to our budget. That's fun for us. We stick to our plan. That's fun for us. And, you know, if we want to do something a little different, we'll decide on the fly. But 99% of our stuff is detailed freaking out.
5: Yeah.
0: And it's not okay if the details don't execute either, by the way.
5: Yeah, and if you here's the thing. If you truly like them enough to travel with them, then you should be able to have this conversation and it be all good when it's all said and done.
0: Yeah. So, you know, here's another plan, okay? Like, there's a different kind of situation than yours, but we take our kids and grandkids all for a week after Christmas somewhere warm, and Sharon and I pay for everything, and we have since they got married. That's our gift to them, and that is planned out way in advance.
5: Mm-hmm.
0: They can speak into it a little,
5: but it's your plan.
0: Generally speaking, we're going to our place, you know, mm-hmm. and this is what we're doing. And I don't mind hearing from Rachel what she thinks she wants to do, but that's cool, you know, but we're paying for it, and there's no shade on that. That's our gift. But those are the terms.
5: There's a plan.
0: And, you know, we all agreed we're going too, by the way.
5: Yeah.
0: You don't come up and go, you know, I don't think I'm going to go this year. No, you already told me you're going, and it's already booked.
5: Yeah, it's paid for.
0: So, yeah, you're going. And that's, I mean, we don't tell people what to do. We just tell them what to do, you know. It's like, I think what's happening here is there's more than a travel or budget discussion. It's the shade that's being thrown.
5: Yeah, and it's making her feel a type of way. It's making her feel like she has to defend herself. And
0: mm-hmm. Yeah. I just take all that off the table and go, this is who we is. Do you want to play with us? This how this the rules of our sandbox.
5: I like your usage of shade, Dave. That's you're doing good.
0: I'm picking that up from you.
5: You're doing
0: I got
5: good.
0: The cool kids around me, and the cool kids are teaching me these things. So. I heard you use it earlier, and I thought I'd just bring it back up and act like I knew what it meant.
5: You did good. Context was correct.
0: Boomer usage. There we go.
5: Good job.
0: Oh, man. Ivalu, Ivalu is in Michigan, and I pray God I got that right. Ivalu, am I close even?
6: You're close.
0: Okay. How's it pronounced?
6: Ivalu.
0: Oh, it is
5: okay,
0: Ivalu.
5: Yeah.
0: Not a close. I got it. I nailed it. All right, Ivalu, what's up?
6: I want to know if service contracts for car repair through my dealership is a good or bad investment for my car.
0: Really bad. Horrible.
6: So I should just plan on spending the money for the repairs for the next few years?
0: Yep. You want to hear the numbers? 12% of what you pay covers the repairs. 50% covers the marketing and the commissions paid to the salesman that sold it to you. And the rest is profit. 12%. So if you pay 12%. If you paid $10,000, $1,200 worth of repairs is what it covers on average. These things are unbelievably profitable, and the guys love to sell them because they make almost as much selling that stupid extended warranty as they do the entire car.
6: Okay, they're telling me a 7-year bumper to bumper will cost me $2,759.
0: Yeah, well, there's already a warranty on there that's bumper to bumper. They're extending it to 7.
6: No, the warranty is expired.
0: Okay. And how expensive a car is this?
6: I purchased it in March of 2025.
0: Mm-hmm.
6: It's a 2023 Buick Encore.
0: Yeah.
6: And I paid $22,000 cash for it.
0: Okay. The vast amount of that $2,000 is not going to come out in repairs on average. So if you were going to start an extended warranty company, you would figure out the probability of the car breaking, and you would set aside that amount of money on out of 1,000 Buick Enclaves. How much is it going to cost me to cover it for 7 years? And you're going to figure out it costs me $500 to cover it for 7 years on average across 5,000 of them. Okay? And then you would figure out I got to pay the commissions and I got to have a profit. And that's how you run an insurance company. If you want to win with money in 2026, you can't keep living normal. 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
9: From ABC News, I'm Dave Packer. Ballots are still being counted in California.
10: And the race for governor, the most expensive in history. Former Fox News host and Trump-backed Republican Steve Hilton is off to an early lead.
11: It does look as if change is coming to California.
10: Democrat Javier Becerra is right behind him, followed by billionaire Tom Steyer.
12: There are lots of ballots left to be counted.
10: And only two will square off in November.
12: ABC's Trevor Ault in Los Angeles, where that city's closely watched nonpartisan mayoral primary race, incumbent Mayor Karen Bass advancing to the runoff in November. It's still unclear if reality star Spencer Pratt will advance to the next round with Bass, or whether progressive city council member Nithya Raman will end up in the runoff. The House approved a war powers resolution today that would halt the U.S. military action against Iran, defying President Trump, as a handful of Republicans joined with Democrats to seek to end the three-month-long war. Democratic Congressman Gregory Meeks after the vote.
13: We'll have taken a sigh of relief. Congress has followed the Constitution today, Democrats and Republicans.
12: But the White House is saying the resolution is unconstitutional. Israel and Lebanon have reached an agreement on the implementation of a ceasefire, according to a joint statement. This comes after hours of negotiations in Washington. Israeli Ambassador to the U.S., Yehiel Leiter.
14: If Hezbollah is intent on disrupting the ceasefire, the result is going to be on them.
12: The NBA Finals underway earlier. Commissioner Adam Silver spoke about the league's hopes for starting a new independent league in Europe by the end of 2027.
15: We also now have roughly probably 15% of our league is comprised of European players, of course, some of the very best players in this league. And as a result, we have been pursuing an independent league in Europe. We are very much on schedule.
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16: Here's the official forecast for tonight. Mostly clear, 60 the low. Sunny tomorrow and a high of 84. Tomorrow night, mostly clear, 66. Mostly sunny heading into Friday with a high of 81. Mostly clear for Friday night, down to 66 degrees. Saturday, sunshine to kick off the weekend and a high of 82. Saturday night, mostly cloudy, 64. Sunday, cloudy, a chance of showers and thunderstorms, our high 86 degrees. 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
17: How did I lose weight? And I did. Lean, right here. I did. I love this stuff. Listen, Brickhouse Nutrition been with me for a long time. So chatting with Miles, I'm up at like 235. True story, I never minded being 235, but you know what minded? My knees that were falling apart and my back. I'm like, I don't know what, before I started really lifting, probably about 190. So 235 was a lot. I said, I got to lose some LBs, Miles. 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
22: Surely I'm not expected to talk about this for 5 months. 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
23: Si, senor.
22: A dimly lit room deeper than the bowels of the Armstrong and Getty Communications compound. It is midweek, and today we are toiling under the title of the show.
23: Ultra-processed foods are the new sitting, which was the new smoking. Or, you're fired.
24: I'm fired?
23: Yes, you're fired.
24: I'm fired.
23: For God's sake, yes, now leave.
22: I like both those headlines. That's fantastic.
23: You know what got pushed out of the top two? Because we have a jungle primary of headlines here at the Armstrong and Getty Show. Sorry, Walmart. Amazon is the new king. Amazon just passed Walmart.
22: Really?
23: As the biggest revenue company in the S&P top, well, however many you want.
22: Biggest retailer in America or the world?
23: Company, period.
22: Biggest company? Walmart was the biggest company? There's some qualification there.
23: There are many qualifications that are important to consider.
22: Walmart's not the biggest company. Your NVIDIA's, your Apple's, those are the biggest companies.
23: That's valuation, not revenue.
22: Right, so I was saying, what's the qualification on this? It's right. Revenue?
23: Revenue, yeah. I thought I said that. Maybe not. Where the heck is it? It's around here somewhere. Trust me, Amazon is very, very big and important. And heads up many lists.
22: I would say that's mostly amazing to me that Walmart held on till now.
23: I had the same reaction, honestly.
22: With all the shopping that Amazon. So I wonder, I grew up rural, middle of America. I'm thinking, and I haven't lived that way in a long time. I'll bet most people, I'll bet my brother almost never uses Amazon. If once a year, maybe. As opposed to I'm several times a week. I'll have to ask
23: him. Is that right?
22: Well, but he hardly ever does.
23: Yeah.
22: Partially because you'd get stuff a lot. It feels different. If you live in an urban area, and I don't know, where you are listening right now, but if you live in certain areas, like I can get stuff this afternoon when I order on Amazon all the time. Pair of socks, batteries, whatever it is I need. And, that's you pay a little more. It's like going to the convenience store. That's why convenience stores are more expensive, because it's so convenient. But you're paying for the convenience. But if you got to wait several days, you probably just go to the Walmart on the edge of whatever town you live in.
23: Yeah. It's funny. I'm very pro ordering on Amazon. My wife resists a little bit. No. I'll just go to the store and get it. And I'm like, but I can check it off my list if I do this.
22: Right.
23: Otherwise, I got to check. Honey, did you get a chance? But anyway.
22: Anywho. Walmart.
23: Amazon has taken over Walmart to claim the number one spot of America's biggest companies, America's by revenue. And what's pretty interesting, they're very, very close at $717 billion in annual revenue. Versus 713. Third place is way down at $447 billion. That's United Health Group. I would not have guessed that United Health was the number three revenue company in America.
22: And that's paying medical bills and stuff?
23: Essentially, yeah.
22: Yeah. Well, I don't know, man. I've had quite a few medical bills lately. My kids going to urgent care for various things that happen to kids. And God dang it, it's more expensive than it used to be to go to the doctor. Holy cow, along with everything else, the bills are just way bigger than they used to be. The affordability thing is absolutely the number one political issue out there. Nobody's speaking to the affordability issue. Yeah, I suppose you could have rhetoric around it, but what you can actually do about it, I don't know. But things, what was it I paid for yesterday? It'll pop into my head something I was just like, holy crap. Things are expensive. Just the way it is, I guess. Oh, I know. My son needed some Band-Aids. So a particular kind of Band-Aid because he was doing his swimming test last night for Boy Scouts. So he wanted some waterproof Band-Aids for some surgery he had, blah, blah, blah. I go to CVS. I buy a little box of Band-Aids. It's $14.
0: Good Lord.
22: And in my head, it's like, in my mind, it's going to be like four. And it's 14. It's just, everything is like that.
23: Yeah, I'm not going to go to the doctor. I got something going on with my index finger. It's really sore. I don't know if I did something to it or it's infected or something, but... Michael, I'm just going to grab a pair of bolt cutters out of the garage and just take care of it myself.
22: There you go.
2: That only makes sense.
22: Walk it off.
23: You know, how many fingers, well, how many, like, segments of your finger do you need? All three of them?
22: Depends on the finger, too. They aren't of equal value.
23: I won't have to clip my nail anymore. That's the way I look at it.
22: My two ring fingers, I feel like he could take them off today and I wouldn't even notice. What do I need them for? I play the guitar and the piano, so there's that, but...
23: Yeah, they're kind of a supporting role finger. They're handy, but not, you know, necessities.
22: Maybe it would keep me from getting married again. I might not do that just out of precaution.
23: Oh, boy. Not sure that's how the law works, but you do you, buddy.
22: Avoiding one particular topic that's leading all newscasts everywhere in America, and like I opened with, you can't make me talk about this for five more months. So five more months, people. On the two big races in California, they got so much national attention. Five more months. That's a long time. You got your whole June, July, August, September, October. 5 months before you get to the first Tuesday in November. That's a long time. So
23: I look at it like baseball season. Let's make a big deal over opening day. Yeah. Then kind of, you know, sort of, kind of not really pay attention. I'll see you in late July.
22: Yeah, I'm with you. Get that. I was just reading in terms of things that actually matter. Like, I want to hear that ultra processed food story that you got. That sounds really interesting and actually important to people's lives.
23: Right.
22: The affordability thing got some economic stuff around that. And then I was just reading Neil Ferguson, the historian. We like him.
23: Oh, I was going to bring this up.
22: His AI piece today about the world is in the most dangerous arms race in world's history. And the people running it are not the people you'd want running it. So.
23: No. Most dangerous arms race in human history.
22: Yeah, which is almost certainly true. I guess we'll see.
23: I think it is, clearly, yeah.
22: It is.
23: There have been some good ones. Atomic bombs come to mind, of course, but this is a big one.
22: Right.
23: Because, because obviously we still have the atomic bombs. And the AI is another layer of uncertainty, including in the use of those bombs.
22: Right. And then it's the added thing that nuclear weapons were not going to eliminate all college graduates having a job.
23: Right.
22: All of a sudden.
23: Unleashing unthinkable levels of political unrest. Correct.
22: Yes. While each country has the ability to maybe turn off the other country's lights and shut down their energy grid and everything else or launch nuclear weapons or do who knows what.
23: Right, right. And I would argue, and I'm not trying to freak anybody out, but we've been talking about this for a long time. The nuclear arms race had a lot of like binary questions. Will the U.S. or the Soviets use them? Will, other countries get them? Will they use them? It's pretty yes or no-ish. And the answer is, thank God, since the middle 1940s, the answer's been no. But with AI, there are 100 different questions.
22: And Donald Trump signed an executive order around AI yesterday, right during the end of our show that we talked about. We'll have to explain that to you again early. I can't imagine the federal government having any role in this hardly whatsoever, since they have no idea what they're talking about. I just don't know what rules you can put in place. The people building AI don't know what it's going to do or how it works. I can't imagine how some old Congress people who don't send emails are going to wrap their heads around it.
23: I characterized the new executive order as populist nonsense yesterday. I have come across nothing that shakes my opinion.
22: Interesting. Let's start the show officially. I'm Jack Armstrong. He's Joe Getty on this. It is Wednesday, June the 3rd, the year 2026. We're Armstrong and Getty, and we approve of this program.
23: Let's begin officially then, according to FCC rules and ranks. Here we go at Mark.
4: It's simple as a pimple for me. There's nothing to it. It's the birthday of America, 250 years. It's not anything to do with politics. I don't know why they're turning it into politics. I've never voted in my life. I never do that.
23: He's the white in the red, white, and blue, folks. Robbie Van Winkle, perhaps you know him as Vanilla Ice.
22: Oh, my God, that was Vanilla Ice? I thought it was the guy who won the Michigan primary or something. Vanilla Ice.
23: Talking about the controversy over the various 250th birthday celebrations.
22: Wow. I don't like the term simple as a pimple for some reason. I don't like that.
23: I don't like a single damn thing about that. Halfwit.
22: You know, we saw Vanilla Ice driving down the street in Key West last year. My son was so excited. He was in a convertible. Looking like,
23: now that's a story.
22: Looking like Vanilla Ice. Looking exactly like Vanilla Ice. Would you'd expect him to look in a convertible, yes, driving down, yeah, Duval in Key West. And he sounded Vanilla like the kind of guy ice. That would say what we just heard there.
23: Right. Right.
22: Standing, yeah, up for the red, white, and blue. Gotta like that. We got Heather's headlines on the way. So much to talk about today. Stay here. 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
23: The problem is most security systems only alert you after a break-in has already started, but that's too late.
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1: How y'all doing? Cool. Glad to hear it. I do want to talk about that dude, in terms of politics, that dude up in Maine, that they're having their big primary this next Tuesday up in Maine. That's the guy that had the Nazi tattoo and all the sexting and that sort of stuff. Plattner.
2: Graham Plattner, yes.
1: Yeah. I do want to talk about him and the character thing, which I kind of blew off the other day, maybe too easily.
2: Showing a lack of, I don't know, character.
1: I just didn't know that was on the table as an issue anymore. After Trump and a whole bunch of other things, I just thought people had decided that doesn't matter. But more on that later.
2: All right, let's figure out who's reporting what. It's the lead story with Heather Myers. Heather.
3: Back, Joe. Good morning. Let's find out how the networks are covering the news the day after the primary, starting with Fox News. Their headline reads, Trump-backed Hilton surged in California gubernatorial race. USA Today.
1: Go ahead.
3: I'll say USA Today covered it like this. Hilton Becerra lead California governor's race. And here's the headline this morning from CNN. I'm going to read it exactly how you would read it if you clicked on their site. California governor's race, still too early to call, semicolon, Trump endorsee suffers loss.
1: Yeah, I was going to say they love putting Trump endorsement in the headline like that's the main factor in the whole thing.
2: Oh, my God. That was Steve Hilton wishes it hadn't happened,
1: right.
2: I have a feeling. And it's been a non-factor.
1: Right,
2: it's
1: just, right.
2: It's nobody cares.
1: It's got nothing to do with it, but they're going to try to make it everything to do with it for both Hilton and the mayor situation in L.A., just to try to make it a Trump versus us. Don't let a MAGA candidate win.
3: Yeah, you know, it's just interesting the way that they worded that, because they said Trump endorsee suffers loss. They're actually talking about the race in Iowa,
1: but
3: they're coupling that in the same headline
1: as the
3: governor's race, because Hilton did not suffer a loss last night.
1: Right, wow. Yeah. And to try to make it about Trump again.
3: Yeah, here we go. All right, from Fox Los Angeles, Spencer Pratt on track for a top two finish.
1: Yep.
3: This one's interesting, and this is developing right now. BakersfieldNow.com, two hostages released amid bomb threat at Chase Bank in Bakersfield.
1: Wow, haven't heard that story. We'll get you details later.
3: Yeah, that one's been going on for probably close to 18 hours now. Guy walked into a bank with what they think are bombs strapped to him. He's still there with customers in the bank, and at this point, just two hostages.
1: Was he wanting money, or is it a political thing?
3: At this point, they haven't released a ton of details on it. FBI's now on the
1: Maybe
3: scene,
1: just
3: though.
1: A crazy person?
3: Could be. Very well be. From ABC News, Iran targets U.S. forces Kuwait airport amid ceasefire. From USA Today,
2: we need to talk about that as usual, and we will. Back to you, Heather.
3: From USA Today, 60 Minutes correspondent Scott Pelley fired after criticizing CBS execs.
1: Well, shock. You can't, like, yell at your boss on the first day and say, don't you realize nobody wants you here, man, to your new boss, and not get fired, even if you're Scott Pelley.
2: What an asshat.
1: He is an asshat. I can't wait to talk about that more. Most pompous man in the world.
2: Alert listener, Steve gets full credit for this joke with slow-talking Scott Pelley fired. Perhaps they can now make the show 30 minutes. Pick up the pace!
3: From NBC News this morning, Supreme Court allows Alabama to use congressional map that eliminates a majority black district.
1: Jim Crow on steroids. We'll talk about that more.
2: Oh, thanks, Uncle Joe.
3: From Fox Los Angeles, $45 million cocaine bus uncovers massive tunnel to Mexico under supposed discount store.
1: Yeah, I was really got into that story yesterday. There was a fake store. It looked just like a regular store that just nobody ever came in and out of. That you'd drive by and just nobody paid any attention to it. And it wasn't a real store. It had a tunnel in it, and drugs were going back and forth.
2: That was like that Vietnamese restaurant in Charlotte we used to eat at, that there was never anybody in. We were like, what are they, selling drugs or breeding pandas out here or what?
3: From CBS News this morning, flesh-eating screwworm detected 25 miles from U.S. border.
2: Oh, boy. Let's close the border immediately. Yikes.
1: How do you get that thing?
3: Can I just read you the details on this?
1: Sure,
3: real quick?
1: Sure. Please do. Yeah.
3: The New World screwworm is a parasitic fly that feeds on warm-blooded animals and people. It lays its eggs in open wounds or orifices like the eyes, ears, nose, or mouth, which can then eat living tissue or flesh once they hatch.
1: I do not have any open wounds, but I do have orify.
2: Keep them closed, tightly closed.
3: Ay, ay, ay. All right, from ABC News, Uber releases list of strangest lost and found items. Dentures, butterflies, dishwasher.
1: Dishwasher? where are my dentures? Did I leave them in the back seat? Where are they?
3: The list goes on. Breast milk, a child's prosthetic eye, two wedding gowns, live fish.
1: Mommy, where's my eye? Oh, I left it in the back seat of the Uber.
2: With my live fish. Damn it.
3: I remember losing my retainer a lot as a kid. I wonder if that's the same thing if you have a prosthetic eye as a child.
1: Maybe.
3: You just leave it in random places.
2: I lost my glasses so many times in high school. My parents just said, you're going to squint.
1: Yeah.
2: We can't afford any more glasses.
1: Walk into things. That's your problem.
2: Yeah.
3: From BuzzFeed, people are having an absolute meltdown over Sesame Street's pride message.
1: Yeah.
2: Oh, I don't know about this. It's
1: getting
2: lots of
1: attention. Yeah, we'll have to play that for you.
3: And finally, this morning from the Babylon Bee, Trump shocked to learn genocidal jihadists often don't negotiate in good faith.
1: Yeah.
2: That's good.
1: That's a question for history. Is he caught unaware of this whole situation? Like, is he unaware that he's dealing with nihilists who want to die? And it's not like most real estate developers who don't want to die.
2: I would hope Marco is in his ear, making that infinitely clear to him.
1: Yeah. Thank you, Heather. Good stuff. And we got a lot more on the way on a whole bunch of those topics. If you missed the segment, get the podcast, Armstrong and Getty On Demand. There's some interesting stuff to talk about today that's not the election.
0: Armstrong and Getty.
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5: Well, obviously God wanted 5 more months of me exposing all the failures of our mayor. 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
8: Spencer Pratt, I was born for this.
9: I love the disco music throbbing in the background.
8: Oh, it was the big a celebration party at their campaign headquarters as he's right. Trying to become the mayor of Los Angeles. I don't have a lot of stomach for the big political races today, personally. Part of it might be from watching our old friend David Drucker on MSNBC this morning. David Drucker, who used to write for the Washington Examiner, now works for the Dispatch. Every once in a while he's on MSNBC, and We like David, super smart guy, but showbiz not his thing. He's like just the facts, ma'am, just the facts, and often takes the air out of the room. But anyway, they're building up the whole Steve Hilton, you know, is going to make the top two for governor in California, and Pratt and this and that, and what does it mean, and Trump and blah blah blah. And he said, you just look at the numbers; it's pretty simple. Both the Democrats are going to run away with it in the general, so. And I thought, you know what? You're probably right. So I'm not sure there's that much more to talk about.
9: Wow. Yeah.
8: It'd be really to overcome just the demographics of what things are. L.A. is 7 points more blue than the state, which is quite blue.
9: Wow. Although you made the point yesterday, perhaps you've forgotten your own wisdom, that often it takes a few cycles before the electorate says, you know, that guy wasn't so bad, and he was right about this, that, and the other. And they drift from hardcore D voter, no matter how...

0: bad it gets to being willing to make another choice. So I think a great deal of absolutely terrific messaging is going to take place during the campaign. And whether Steve Hilton, for instance, triumphs or not, there's going to be a lot of truth telling. And I think that's a good thing.
1: Over the next 5 months, our elections are too long, people.
0: Well, the other thing that's worth mentioning, if you're talking about those big California races, is that the absolutely laughable, ridiculous, third-worldy California voting system that is the, I mean, old man Maduro wishes he'd come up with a system that ridiculous. It takes weeks to count the ballots to know who won in a close race.
1: Yeah. I was following some of the, Nate Silver, the great pollster, saying it's an embarrassment to democracy worldwide that California, the home of, the highest tech everything in the world, is the worst in the world in terms of getting results from their elections. Anywhere in the world.
0: Because the Democratic Party insists on blanketing the entire state with paper mail out ballots so that everybody can harvest up plenty of votes voted for by whom? I don't know. We'll check the signatures, allegedly, maybe a little bit. I don't know. It's corrupted, unwieldy, and embarrassing.
1: Let me do a quick tease before I tell you a story to keep you around. I just got a whole bunch of insider information on that new world screw worm virus thingy.
0: Oh.
1: That you want to know.
0: That's going to drive people away, not keep them around.
1: You need to know.
0: I got to pay off the ultra-processed food thing, too.
1: So I went to vote in person yesterday in California. I hadn't voted in person in years. Geez, long time, maybe 20 years. And I went to a random polling place. It happened to be the junior high not far from where I live. And walked in there in late afternoon. Wasn't very busy. Kind of followed a woman into the parking lot because I didn't know exactly where I was going. Young woman in a nice car. Looked to be about, I don't know, early 20s. She got in line in front of me. And I thought, well, this is going to be fast. Turned out not to be fast because they had one person checking people in. Said, do you have a ballot with you? And she said no. And, okay, well, let me look up your name and address. So if you could give me your name, she did, and your address. She said, I don't know my address. And
0: Boy.
1: And this is a well-dressed, I don't know if she's in college, probably in college in the town I live in, probably like close to graduating or graduate student. Again, driving a nice car that clearly her parents got for her. I don't know my address. And the polling worker just looked at her kind of like, what do I say to someone who says I don't know my address?
0: Wow. You're supposed to teach your six-year-old that so they can tell the police if they get lost.
1: I know. And I thought to myself, I don't know if there's ever been a moment in my life since I was six, roughly, that I didn't know my address. But so the polling worker said, how about a previous address? What was your previous? Because you could have, if you just moved, possibly not remember your new address.
0: Maybe.
1: But you'd think you'd remember your previous address. She said, I don't know that either. So you don't know where you live now or where you lived before now. That
0: Let's
1: is like.
0: Start with your first name and build from there. Do you know that?
1: Do you know where you are? Do you know why you're here? And I just thought that was so funny. And then the poll worker says, it starts with an A. Because she's got it on the iPad in front of her. You know, hoping that the voter will get, it'll spark something in her memory. And she'll say, oh, yeah, I know what street I live on, so that she can confirm it's actually the human being that she says she is. Because they will not ask for an ID. That is absolutely off the table, asking for an ID. Obviously, if you asked for a driver's license, you know what it would have on there? The freaking address.
0: And 80% of Americans say that would be perfectly fine. In fact, it should be required.
1: Including Democrats.
0: But in California, you don't dare.
1: Including Democrats. So if you just got out your driver's license, I know you got one. I saw you drive in your mom and dad's car. It would have a picture of you, your name, and your address. But they refused to ask that. I heard somebody say yesterday that they tried to offer one time, and everybody was like, no, put that back in your pocket. Like, they were so horrified by the idea of anybody even having their ID out.
0: Wow, it's like a cult.
1: I know, it's so weird. So it starts with an A, and then the girl just kind of looked at her like, I got nothing. And then finally the poll worker just said the name of the street. So is that where you lived? She said it might be. And then so they just checked her in, and she went and voted.
2: She should not be voting.
1: I don't think she was like, you know, lying or trying to pull off anything. I think she just is a person. And I thought, well, I'm sure she's dialed in on the issues. Of course, it's quite possible that she knows way more about some of these socialist issues than I do. She just doesn't know her own address.
0: Wow.
1: I thought that was pretty funny. Then there was a 90-year-old.
0: She should not be allowed to vote. Sorry.
1: There's a really, really nice 90-year-old poll worker in there that was slowing everything down. He was the person you gave your ballots to after you filled them out. So you went in there, you got your ballot, you got a big magic marker, you fill out your ballot in a private little booth. You bring it out and you hand it this guy. This guy was a million years old and super nice that he's volunteering his time, but just so slow. He'd grab one ballot, and it, if you're old enough, it was like Tim Conway and Carol Burnett 60 years ago on television. Just shuffle over really, really slow to where you put the ballot, and then he'd slide it in the hole, and he'd miss a couple of times, and he'd get it in there, and he'd turn around for the next one, and the line is getting longer and longer. No, would you like a I voted sticker? And people would say yes, and then he'd have to turn around again and shuffle over to where the stickers
0: answer.
1: Are. Oh, my God. So the line just kept stretching and stretching and stretching. I thought that was so hilarious. Anywho, that was the voting experience yesterday. I was just blown away by somebody who doesn't know their address or last address. Like I said, I'll give you a pass. Maybe you're a college kid. You just moved. You don't know the dorm address or something. But you don't have a previous address?
0: You're either on mushrooms or you're a moron. Wow.
1: Okay. Do you want to know about this? Do we have an ad we have to do? Okay.
0: Oh.
1: Do not touch that dial because you're about to learn about this this flesh-eating worm that's going to come into America soon.
0: Oh, no. Oh, no. Biden's open borders. So your personal information is valuable. You might not know, though, how accessible it is. 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Hundreds of them.
1: Yep. 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So your data stays removed, protecting you from spam, scams, and real digital threats that are all over the place. 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
1: I'll be vague about where I got this information. It's from a regular texter who works in the federal government. I don't want to get them in trouble, but they had a briefing training just yesterday. That's how new this news is that Heather brought us about 15, 20 minutes ago on this new world screw worm that's 25 miles from the border. Is that what Heather said?
0: Yeah.
1: Coming up from South America. It's a certain type of fly that lays eggs that turn into maggots. But unlike the maggots most of us are familiar with, it only...
0: Good old American maggots.
1: It doesn't grow on dead things like old meat or a dead animal. It only eats live flesh.
0: Oh!
1: The flies lay eggs on live, warm-blooded creatures. I guess the photos of it and what it does are pretty disgusting.
0: Yeah, I've seen them. It's horrifying. They get cattle a lot, I guess.
1: This person mentions that the penis is a common place that they end up.
0: Oh, boy.
1: Inside nostrils.
0: Oh, boy.
1: So
0: tough to pick a favorite there. Aren't you glad you stay tuned, folks?
1: Well, it's something to be aware of. Watch out for.
0: Watch out for it. Yes. How does that work exactly? Try not to let a fly penetrate my, you know.
1: Hey, honey, will you look at this? Does this look like maggots? Does this look like I got maggots eating me?
0: Oh, no. That's disgusting. Stop.
1: Well, I hope it doesn't start spreading around everyone.
0: That's right.
1: Be afraid. Be very afraid. So we got a mailbag on the way. Stay right here.
2: Armstrong and Getty.
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1: I do want to talk later about the whole character issue in politics, whether it still matters or not. It's kind of having a minor resurgence around this Plattner guy up in Maine, but we'll see. Particularly around fidelity in your marriage. I thought we had moved on after Clinton and Trump and a number of other people.
2: Yeah, but there's so much more to it than that. We can discuss that in a minute. Here's your freedom-loving quote of the day, continuing on the theme of optimism. A couple of quotes from some of my favorite works of fiction. First of all, Tolkien in The Return of the King. In this hour, I do not believe that any darkness will endure. That's straight out of the Bible, actually. More or less. And then William Goldman wrote this for The Princess Bride. We'll never survive. Nonsense. You're only saying that because no one ever has. Oh, what a wonderful movie. Rob Reiner. Too bad his son was a crazy drug addict. Oof. Mailbag. Drop us a note. 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Kids, don't do the hard drugs ever, ever, ever, ever, ever. Let's see. Brian from Santa Rosa writes, I finally got my mom, who died in 1999, off the voter registration rolls in Cal Unicornia. However, my brother has at least four ballots mailed to four different addresses, including mine. It's frustrating sometimes to have values because I know which way he votes, and it's the direct opposite of me. Same with two of my daughters, who, blah, blah, blah. I've told them every vote counts. Vote every time you get a chance. One person, one vote. So much easier to be a Democrat. Especially in California.
1: So I got a ballot that I could drop off. If I had dropped that off yesterday, would they have caught that I voted in person and through the mail? It seems unlikely.
2: No idea. Let's see. David writes, David in Sacramento. Why the F do we even pay attention to polls? Which polls? All of them. What, you can't buy any election in California? Sorry, Tom Steyer. Now, please go away. Buy an island where you can perform all your silly environmental wishes. I have a wee bit of hope for our state. Not much, but a wee bit.
1: Tom Steyer, the billionaire, looks like it's not going to make the top two, spent $200 billion of his own money to try to become governor of California. That's a lot.
2: Billion? Or million?
1: Sorry, $200 million. Yeah. $200 million. Of your own money to be governor. I mean, if you were trying to be president, that would be a crazy amount of money.
2: Boy, you're right. Yeah. I can't remember where I was reading. He is so far left of, like, Gavin Newsom. Gavin Newsom is Ronald Reagan compared to Tom Steyer.
1: Yeah.
2: I mean, that would be, you would see people leaving California by the millions if Steyer got into office. He is a strange character.
1: I wonder what kind of personal rejection that feels like if you spend $200 million. In one state race, and you can't make the top three.
2: Well, I hope it's good and humiliating. Let's see. Nick the Plumber writes, guys, two things. The IRGC, we're switching to Iran now, is stalling, knowing that Dems will help them after the midterms. I wouldn't be surprised if Democratic leaders have been in contact with Iran's leadership regarding this subject. I don't know about that, but there is historical precedent for that. See Nixon and North Vietnam. Iran already has a nuke. They have all the parts. They have ICBMs. The current 60% breakout uranium can be finished in 2 weeks, if not fully enriched already. It's like saying, I don't have a gun, but I have all the pieces and ammo. You can assemble the gun in 5 minutes. I think it's a boy who called wolf scenario because of Iraq and Afghanistan, but the threat is real. And then he says, by the way, Jack is the stupidest genius that I've ever heard. I love him, but he is annoying. 25-year listener, Nick the Plumber. Thanks for listening, Nick.
1: I am annoying.
2: The great music radio, personality radio, personality Don Geronimo, often referred to himself as the world's stupidest millionaire.
1: Right.
2: Oh, moving along. This is at least semi-interesting on the story about the young man who had a Bluetooth device labeled bomb on the airplane. And the pilots, we played this audio yesterday, said, okay, somebody thinks they're going to be funny, but now we've got to go back to New York or Newark, whatever it is. They were trying to fly to Spain. Got this from David. The Hello T-Tech speaker, branded as the Bomb speaker, is apparently named Bomb by factory settings. Their website crashed shortly after the incident with everyone researching it. Somebody at the company is probably now in the unemployment line. It appears the kid is not directly at fault from packing a suitcase in a way that turned the speaker on, appeared to be in checked luggage, so he could not turn it off. Wow. Interesting.
1: As I always like to point out, when they grab your toothpaste and hold it in front of you and then drop it in the trash, you didn't actually stop a terrorist attack, okay? You followed some rules that might be helpful to stop terrorist attacks, but in most cases are not. They're just inconvenient for everyone. You didn't stop a terrorist attack. You just followed to the letter the rules, with all of you knowing there wasn't actually a bomb involved here.
2: There's got to be a, you know, that's the Jones principle or the iron law of something or other, that the purpose is lost in
1: And it's driven me crazy since I was 5 years old.
2: Yeah, yeah. Let's see. I thought this was interesting from The Stick. I just read about Scott Pelley's hissy fit at CBS and then cuts coming to NBC. I expect ABC to produce drag queen dramas soon. Cable companies continue to grasp at diminishing returns by relentlessly pricing more people out of the market, to say nothing of the crap programming anyone can afford. You're witnessing history, folks. 1944 with World War II still in fury. This is World War 11, if you're lying, Ilhan Omar, by the way, he writes. There were only 44,000 households with TVs. In 1949, when our family got our first, I was 4 years old, but there were already 40 million. Programming grew, desirability grew, families grew, the sets became attractive, the shows dazzled, our entire family life grew up around the entertainment, news, and abundance of selections. Those days are flat over.
1: Yeah.
2: And in short, we're just moving on to a different age of communication, clearly.
1: But not better, I don't think, which is a problem.
2: Better in some ways, worse in others. You know, how it nets out is, in the eye of the beholder, I guess.
1: Awful. That's how it's going to net out. So how it's netting out so far.
2: JT in Livermore actually makes a great point about the Democrat you quoted on Mark Halperin's show, admitting that he had deceived himself about Biden's mental deficiency.
1: Yeah.
2: We really don't have time to get into that, but boy, we've got some interesting stuff on why Jill Biden's book tour actually matters and similar topic.
1: I would like to talk about that ability to deceive yourself because you want a certain outcome is something we should all be very aware of in our lives. Or how susceptible we are to it. We got a lot on the way. If you missed a segment, get the podcast, Armstrong and Getty On Demand.
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8: From ABC News, I'm Dave Packer. On the fourth try, the House voting to curb the president's powers in Iran, approving a war powers resolution. Democrat Gregory Meeks.
9: The Constitution says only Congress can determine when we go to war. This Congress, this House of Representatives today, spoke for the American people.
8: It took four Republicans joining Democrats to push the resolution over the finish line. Israel and Lebanon have agreed to a new ceasefire, according to a joint statement. It includes certain security zones where militants would be banned. For 15 hours, the FBI tried to convince a 41-year-old man they identified as Anthony Scott Searles Harris not to harm the people he allegedly taken hostage in an office above a bank in Bakersfield, California. It ended with gunfire. The suspect dead, hostages finally freed. ABC's Melissa Adon has more from Bakersfield.
10: Authorities say Searles Harris, a registered sex offender, had an extensive criminal history and was dishonorably discharged from the Army for going AWOL. Police now searching for a motive, but saying they are aware of a YouTube video connected to the suspect where he expressed grievances about a prior conviction.
8: Ballots still being counted in Tuesday's California primaries. The races for governor and mayor of Los Angeles still too close to call. With mail-in ballots, the Secretary of State in California says it could take weeks to know the final results. SpaceX is expecting an out-of-this-world IPO.
11: When SpaceX goes public this month, it says it plans to raise $75 billion. That would be the largest ever stock market debut and would put Elon Musk in line to become the world's first trillionaire.
8: ABC's Alex Stone. It's happened. The Agriculture Department says the New World screwworm has reached South Texas. It's the first time in decades that the parasite with flesh-eating larvae has threatened the nation's cattle industry, and only the third time it's appeared in the U.S. in that time. 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
12: Here's the official forecast for tonight. Mostly clear, 60 the low. Sunny tomorrow and a high of 84. Tomorrow night, mostly clear, 66. Mostly sunny heading into Friday with a high of 81. Mostly clear for Friday night, down to 66 degrees. Saturday, sunshine to kick off the weekend and a high of 82. Saturday night, mostly cloudy, 64. Sunday, cloudy, a chance of showers and thunderstorms, our high 86 degrees. 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
21: All of this comes as it is really unclear where diplomatic efforts to end this war now stand. Secretary of State Marco Rubio told lawmakers yesterday that a deal, quote, could happen today, it could happen tomorrow, it could happen next week. But he cautioned there's no guarantee that it would be acceptable to the Senate or the American people. And the president was asked in an interview about the weeks of whiplash and why he seems to be changing his stance on Iran so often. Trump saying, quote, it's just the way I am.
1: That's a funny thing to say.
2: Donald J was on the Miranda Devine podcast. We're going to play a couple of clips of that coming up in a couple of minutes, including or a minute or so, including being asked about his alleged obscenity laced call with Bibi Netanyahu when she said, you're crazy. You'd be in jail if it wasn't for me. Blah, blah, blah. Is there a rift between the two sides?
1: And again, pointing out that each president, like four or five presidents, have had that relationship with Bibi Netanyahu and had that sort of conversation with him. So it's not unique.
2: Yeah, at times, sure. The U.S. and Iran exchanged heavy fire overnight after the U.S. struck an empty oil tanker that it said was attempting to breach the blockade. That set off a string of attacks by both sides, with Iran firing ballistic missiles at U.S. bases and later launching drones that struck Kuwait's airport, leaving one person dead and temporarily suspending air traffic. But despite the heavy fire, U.S. Central Command said Tuesday night that the tenuous ceasefire was still ongoing.
1: Man, the fact that these other countries have held back is really something. Iraq has been hit, so 7, 8, 9 different countries have been hit by Iranian rockets and missiles and have mostly held back.
2: Yeah, mostly, although we are finding out the UAE's been much more active than was previously understood. So that's what had happened most recently. Let's get to Miranda Devine and Trump and see what they had to say.
22: Now, Axios reported that you had a phone call with Bibi Netanyahu, the Prime Minister of Israel, in which you were angry with him. You said, are you effing crazy? What are you effing doing? I helped you stay out of jail. Is that true? Did you speak to him in those terms?
23: I did. I wouldn't say angry. I was a little bit perturbed at his constantly fighting with Lebanon. You know, at some point I said, Bibi, we got to stop this. We got to stop it. But I have a very good relationship. We've done well together. He always says, we could never have done it, but everybody knows that we could have never done it without the United States. But I've worked very well together. I like Bibi a lot.
2: Yeah, I'm a little troubled by that whole, you're constantly fighting with Lebanon. He's fighting with Hezbollah,
1: yeah,
2: which is an armed political party that Lebanon would pay whatever it took to get rid of if they possibly could. It's a long and complex story, but yeah, that was a little troubling. I don't know if he truly misunderstood it or if he was just kind of shorthanding it. Next clip.
22: And are your tactics where you say something and then change it and then do a peace deal and then break the ceasefire or whatever, is that all about trying to keep the Iranians off balance? Are you sort of messaging to them?
23: No.
22: Because people at home, sometimes they feel anxious and confused.
23: That's good. They're confused and the Iranians are confused.
22: Right. So.
1: I don't think the people at home are paying attention, is what I think. Now, I'm looking up at TV, NBC News leading the hour with it, but I don't think the average person is thinking much more than, oh, it's still going on. Gas is still expensive. The end. Unfortunately.
2: Yeah, scanning my memory banks to think about when anybody's brought it up to me in real life recently. I can't come up with anything.
1: Well, and it still ends up being evening newscasts, often like the fourth story after weather and a video of a guy getting knocked down by a deer and, you know, whatever else they have.
2: I do enjoy a good deer knocking down and. So let's move on to other fare, since perhaps this is not fare that people care about anyway.
1: I did want to mention this. I watched a little of Marco Rubio testifying before Congress yesterday, and they lean a lot on that whole, we've destroyed the Iranian Navy, you're overlooking that, their Navy is at the bottom of the sea. Iran right. no longer has a navy. And I didn't even think of it until some other pundit I like pointed it out. Who ever talked about the Iranian navy or was worried about the Iranian navy? How big a role in world politics was the Iranian navy? It's a little bit of a head fake to me to keep bragging about. We've sunk their navy.
2: All right. They've got those fast boats, those harassing boats, but yeah,
1: you're
2: right. The
1: issue, you didn't launch this saying, we've got to do something about the Iranian navy and nobody's willing to do it.
2: Yeah, right. What you're about to hear is restraint. There's a lot of talk that Marco clearly now has the edge for 2028.
1: I hope
2: so. That Trump and company have had to rein J.D. Vance in, easy with the social media. Stop doing that. They're getting a little annoyed with him. That's all I'm going to say. I'm going to move on. I find this so interesting. Ultra-processed food is the new sitting, which was the new smoking, apparently. Or sitting around and eating ultra-processed food is certainly the new, like, smoking two cigarettes at once of health. There is a new study.
1: So if I'm sitting and smoking.
2: Yes.
1: While eating a bag of Doritos.
2: Oh, you're as good as dead.
1: Practically committing suicide.
2: Right. Yeah. Just throw yourself off a cliff and save the rest of us the trouble. I approach these studies with caution. Because in some questions of health, it's difficult to tease out one variable. As if you paid attention in a high school science class, you know that's the scientific method. You can't introduce three variables and then guess at which one did what. And if you are a Coke snorting, motorcycle racer who eats ultra processed foods, and those people tend to die sooner, you can't tell me, yep, it's the ultra processed foods. If you know what I mean. So I will just get to the study. Eating a diet high in ultra processed foods is associated with a serious increased risk of dementia, according to new research. Adding to the growing list of health problems linked to such packaged foods as packaged cookies, hot dogs, and chips.
1: Hot dogs.
2: And they also mention bacon.
1: I love hot dogs. Bacon?
2: Yes.
1: Bacon? Oh,
2: yes.
1: Man.
2: You can say bacon as many times as you like. It's on the list, buddy.
1: I don't put bacon in the same category normally in my mind as like a bag of Doritos, ultra-processed food.
2: The study involved more than 5,300 U.S. adults age 50 and older, followed them for almost 9 years on average. The researchers from the Harvard TV Chan School of Public Health and other institutions aimed to home in on the impact of ultra-processed foods by accounting for a range of other factors that affect health, including education, income, smoking, physical activity, and alcohol use. Et cetera, blah, blah, blah. These results add to a body of scientific evidence linking diets high in ultra-processed foods to health problems, including obesity, cardiovascular disease, type 2 diabetes, and more.
1: How about the bacon like that they have at the butcher counter? You know, it's not in the plastic packaging. Is that different or is that the same thing?
2: You know, they don't really drill down into bacon. I know it's like smoked and cured and salted and whatever else. I've got to admit, I think of that very differently, as you're saying, than say a bag of chips,
1: Oreos,
2: or some horrendous pizza puff thingy that you heat. Yeah, but it's on the list.
1: It doesn't matter. I'm not going to eat any. I'm not going to eat one stick less of bacon the rest of my life because of this. So why even discuss it?
2: But you'll forget you made that vow, so you might stop eating bacon. So who knows? Who knows?
1: Because of my dementia from eating processed food.
2: Exactly. Yeah, it's kind of self-correcting in a bizarre and tragic way. They think one likely explanation for the link between ultra-processed foods and dementia is that diets high in them are associated with obesity, type 2 diabetes, and cardiovascular disease, and those illnesses raise the risk of dementia. So it's one step away.
1: Yeah, you're right. Yeah,
2: but, you know, you could argue that, I mean, because look, don't we all have our principles in general, but we have cheats.
1: Sure.
2: And your cheat is bacon. Fine. You're not going to guzzle down pizza puffs, but by God, when you have an egg, you're going to have a little bacon. Mm. I can respect that. Michael, I was deep in thought. What did he say? Go
1: rough
2: ahead.
1: Greens. We're talking about what you eat. How about what your dog eats? Put a little rough greens on top of their food. It's made in the United States. 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
1: We've got a number of things we need to get to today, including a couple of stories around AI. They're dang interesting in the last 24 hours. But Scott Pelley getting fired from 60 Minutes, just a pompous asshat. So anything bad happening in his life makes me somewhat happier because I'm that sort of person.
2: Wow.
1: So
2: okay.
1: I'll say it out loud.
2: Tom Petty right here I'm working with. Please. This is terrible.
1: What's that reference?
2: Petty. You're petty. Oh, it's terrible.
1: You're petty.
2: Yes.
1: You're so petty, you're Tom Petty. Okay, I get it.
2: You're the pettiest petty that's petty since Tom Petty.
0: See, it's the same word.
2: Terrible. Yeah. Same word, right?
1: I'm fired. Yes, fired, Scott.
2: Get out! I'm begging you. Go! Nobody likes you.
1: You want me to go? More on that and other stuff on the way. Stay here.
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1: It's disappointing to find out that Scott Pelley of 60 Minutes has been fired. I'm wrong. It wasn't disappointing. I was very happy about it because I found him insufferable. It's funny that the last interview that aired with Scott Pelley on 60 Minutes was the one he did with Ben Sasse. Remember? Mm. And I liked that topic and a lot of stuff Ben Sasse said, but it came in the next morning on Monday and said, that was the most pompous Scott Pelley there's ever been. I mean, that was him taking it to like an SNL skit level of leaned back in his chair and that look on his face of smugness and wisdom and the glasses in his teeth. I mean, he is just such an act in his slow voice. But that matters to you, doesn't it, Mr. Sasse? Nobody's ever been more pleased with themselves than Scott Pelley. And apparently he thought he could big time the new boss at 60 Minutes when they had that big meeting the other day and lecture him when he walked in the room. And the boss said, all right, you're not going to embarrass me in front of these people. It ain't going to work. Enjoy the bagels, got up and left, and then fired him 24 hours later.
2: Yeah, as the new executive producer was introducing himself and launching into, look, I have so much respect for the show and all of you. This is going to be collaborative. I want your voices. Scott Pelley said, I must interrupt. You're a punk who's never done anything, and your boss has no qualifications either, and she's trying to murder the show, and I hate all of you. Well, in spite of that, Nick Bilton, reached out to Pelley and said, look, we got to get together and talk. And Pelley essentially said to him, I have nothing to say to you. And so they S-canned him. they poop-canned him immediately.
1: And what was the line he had in the meeting to the guy? I'm curious as to why you would come somewhere nobody wants you.
2: Yes.
1: F you, yeah. I would think, is the new boss. Pelley was making $5 million a year just for the 60 Minutes program. Back when he used to be the anchor, he was $10 to $15 million a year, it was rumored. So he's made a lot of money in his life. So it could be just in his defense, I guess, and I find him an annoying human being, even though I'm a big 60 Minutes fan. It could have been I'm not changing the way I do things. And if you think I am, you're wrong. And I got plenty of money. And he probably thinks other networks are just looking to grab him as quick as they can because he thinks the Scott Pelley brand is ratings gold. I think he's about to find out different on that.
2: Right, right. In his subsequent note to Pelley, Bilton called Pelley's behavior at Monday's meeting a performative display of hostility, which I think is a good line. And I think it was Sharon Alfonsi, who also got canned, said something absolutely hilarious, although it really does demonstrate. And, you know, I try to take not an attack posture all the time, because I've come to realize that bubbled people don't know that they're bubbled and they have a completely different reality and you can't attack them out of it. You've got to help them understand how bubbled they are. But Sharon Alfonsi said something about how Barry Weiss is now interjecting political point of view into their reporting.
1: Oh, wow.
2: And I thought, good Lord.
1: Wow.
2: You are in the middle of the forest and can't see the trees or something.
1: It has been in my lifetime, diminishing because all the media, entire media landscape has been changing rapidly, as we all know. But it has been in my lifetime probably the most important news outlet in the world. I mean, it has broken so many stories or been the conversation piece of so many big stories the next Monday morning for all of our politics, like my whole adult life. Mm-hmm. And they went out of their way to try to ruin it, unfortunately. I still thought it was really good. Often Mark Halpern writing, and Mark Halpern has really been in the news business because his dad was big in government and he's been in the news business his whole life. He wrote, it's impossible to overstate the arrogance of those who have worked for 60 Minutes over the years, even as the program's bias and reduced quality have been on vivid display. He also said there are a lot more beats to play out on this story, including how the rest of the program staff decides to play things. Yeah, everybody, I suppose, could revolt.
2: Right, right, sure. Final note on this, Nick Bilton's dismissal letter to Scott Pelley was remarkably gentlemanly and emphasized again that he says, I've devoted my career to, while I'm new to 60 Minutes, I've devoted my career to investigative journalism and storytelling. I started this job excited to collaborate and benefit from the wisdom and experience of the 60 Minutes veterans, with you among them. For that reason, one of the first things I did in my new role was to call you and invite you to dinner. He got the middle finger every single time they hold the meeting. Yesterday, you hijacked my first meeting with staff to disparage me, my qualifications, and my intentions with remarkable incivility and contempt. I welcome a diversity of viewpoints and respectful debate among the team, but this was nothing of the sort. Yesterday's performative display of hostility enacted in front of the staff instead of in a civil private conversation demonstrated that you have no interest in contributing to the future success of the show, et cetera, et cetera. And then he says, I therefore write on behalf of CBS News, Inc. to inform you that your employment with CBS is terminated for cause, effective immediately. Enclosed is your formal termination letter.
1: Why wouldn't Scott Pelley, as the biggest deal at the biggest news program left in television news, why wouldn't he let it play out? Like, get to a point of tension on some story where he thinks, no, I think this should be left in, and Barry Weiss or whoever's, you know, under her says, I think it should be taken out. And then maybe make a stand over that mm-hmm. you could support perhaps publicly. Say, they right. didn't want me to tell you this. Why wouldn't you do that as opposed to do the whole big time him at the meeting thing?
2: Well, he says
1: that, you're a dick.
2: the changes are entirely to curry favor with the Trump administration, and they're throwing 60 Minutes away. New management has instructed me to inject falsehoods and bias into a politically sensitive story.
1: Give us some example of that, Scott Pelley.
2: Well, he considers any perspective to the right of Bernie Sanders to be injecting politics. He's bubbled.
1: I still think it'd be to his benefit to give specifics.
0: Armstrong and Getty.
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4: The New York Knicks are going to the NBA Finals for the first time in 27 years. And I think I can speak for the whole city when I say it's so gratifying to finally see something go well for Timothée Chalamet.
5: Yeah, speaking of which, they say this is going to be the most expensive ticket in New York history. Now, of course, there's always adjusting for inflation, but it might be just true flat out. If there's a Game 6, which would be at home in New York, they expect those seats, the Tim Chalamet seats, to be seven figures.
6: Wait a minute. 1, 2, 3.
5: A million.
6: No!
5: $1 million at least for a seat.
6: What?
5: Even if you're Tim Chalamet, Jon Stewart, Chris Rock rich, do you drop $1 million for a Game 6 Knicks seat?
6: I don't care if I'm Elon Musk rich.
5: Well, and I've said this many times over the years. I would love to know how that whole thing works. I don't know if that's the way that works anyway, or if the Knicks organization or the network, or there's all kinds of people that benefit from those celebrities being there, rather than anonymous businessmen who might be as rich as Timothée Chalamet, but you've never heard of them. You don't want those guys in the front row.
6: No, some guy in shipping. Yeah,
5: that doesn't make you more money or make it more exciting. Anyway, I was watching some New York media this morning, because it's all practically all New York, and them talking about how it's the most sports excitement in that city in many decades. Partially because you got Yankees, Mets, you got Giants, Jets. There's only one really NBA basketball team that anybody pays attention to, and that the city's just on fire for this whole thing. So. It's going to be highly annoying, and I just can't wait for Wemby to go in there and drag them around the court in Madison Square Garden. That's what I'm hoping happens.
6: Wow, very vengeful again. Petty again, Michael. You notice that? A theme is emerging.
7: Yep.
6: Other people's pain is Jack's joy. Schadenfreude.
5: New York media's pain? Yes, absolutely my joy. $1 million for a seat. We'll see.
6: I'm an NHL guy. I've been watching the Stanley Cup playoffs, including the finals, in which my beloved Carolina Hurricanes, I've been like the biggest fan in the world for maybe a year, lost to the Las Vegas Golden Knights. Vegas? What? Hockey? Golden Knights?

0: It's their logo's an embarrassment. It's terrible.
1: I didn't know either one of those teams existed. I've heard of the
0: informed that the Hurricane. Well, go ahead.
1: I've heard of the Canadian teams. I haven't heard of all these American teams.
0: Have you heard of the Chicago Blackhawks?
1: I have heard of them, yes.
0: Speaking of which, I heard on the telecast last night that the Carolina Hurricanes, the last won the Stanley Cup in 2006. And I'm like, wait a minute. There's been a Carolina hockey team for 20 years.
1: I couldn't have told you that. And they won the Stanley Cup. Wow.
0: It's insane getting old. Anyway, yeah.
1: So late in the show, we had the breaking news that Donald Trump signed an executive order around AI. AI. I can't do it.
0: Why do you even try?
1: I don't know why I try. It's a test of my brain, and I fail every single time. Anyway, executive order about artificial intelligence.
0: You got to take that test where you got banana, elephant,
1: train,
0: school bus, train. Right. I passed it. Highest score they'd ever seen.
1: Except I'm not sure I would pass it. And it's a much watered-down version of something they had proposed like 6-8 weeks ago. But it's still the federal government saying, yeah, you do some big advancement in your whole AI thing. You got to run it by us first, and we take a look at it and see if we think it's okay. Which is, one, very, very vague, and two, who's going to decide? Who in the federal government is going to look at what Sam Altman, Elon Musk, Amodi, or any of those people came up with and say, I like it, good job, or no, I don't like it.
0: I'd tweak this over here, and then it'll be
1: exactly.
0: All right.
1: Exactly. I mean, it's almost hilarious.
0: And it's statutorily, it's just, what are you even, what is this? What are you doing? So you got to run new AI systems past the White House? That's not a thing, as the kids say.
1: Well, right. And as I said yesterday, there's like 8 people in the world that understand how this stuff works, and they ain't in the federal government.
0: And they only kind of understand it.
1: Yeah, and they're kind of guessing, not kind of, very much guessing themselves. So who knows where that leads. I thought Neil Ferguson's piece out today, AI is the most dangerous arms race in history, is pretty interesting. The unfolding history of artificial intelligence has now arrived at what may be its most dangerous moment, writes Mr. Ferguson, the historian.
0: Charming Scottish accent.
1: We may be hurtling toward the most dangerous arms race in history, and we're doing so when the leadership of the competitors in this race is, to say the least, of mixed quality. The chief executives of the most important companies include at least one with a record of duplicity. Is he talking about Altman? Probably.
0: Scam Altman.
1: And at least 2 egomaniacs. That would be at least 2. I think there's more than that, but so that's probably Elon and
0: Dario Modi?
1: Probably. I don't know if you could be one of the giants of AI without being an egomaniac. So
0: the Google guy? Pichai? I don't know.
1: Or Zuckerberg? Like I said, I'm not sure you could be one of these people without being an egomaniac. So I don't see that as much of a slam. Meanwhile, the president of the United States is a former real estate developer and reality TV star, roughly half of whose public utterances are mere bluffs, and the leader of the People's Republic of China is a Marxist-Leninist who aspires to eclipse Mao as a dictator. That is all true. And usually I don't like the shots at Trump for being a reality TV star or whatever, but he's no expert in AI, and practically nobody is, as I've already said. So it's an interesting moment.
0: Yeah, the most dangerous arms race in human history, as we were chatting about last hour. It's partly because it's such a squishy, ever-changing thing to get your arms around. People could comprehend a terrible new bomb that would cause more destruction than any previous bomb has. You can contemplate that. But we don't even know what it's going to be, what it will control, as you pointed out, how many people it will put out of work, what sort of political unrest that will cause, what sort of economic shocks around the globe. Nobody even knows what it is.
1: Right. And there's no agreement among the smartest people. I watch all the YouTube videos and listen to the podcasts and read the stuff written by the smartest people about this stuff in the world. And they are not in agreement at all as to when this is happening or how big a deal it is. But I can lay out what, like, worst case scenario is that AI begins to learn on its own and decides to take over the world or a country. Now, if you believe that the Communist Chinese Party can take over a country, which it has, and run a surveillance state to keep people in line, it's not a leap to think that an AI could do that.
0: Right.
1: Why could the Chinese Communist Party, run by, you know, a fairly small number of people, not as smart as AI, why could they take over a whole country and run it and keep people in line and keep power, but AI couldn't? There's no reason to think that.
0: Or certainly the one obvious inevitable is that people will use AI to accomplish the same thing, and both are horrifying outcomes.
1: Yeah.
0: Interestingly enough, New York Times had a story the other day about how China is now using AI to predict who might be a threat to the Communist Party in the future. They can now recognize the kernels of unrevolutionary thought.
1: Wow.
0: Among young people or young professionals, and think, all right, put him on the list.
1: Which
0: he said made a wise ass comment about whatever.
1: Yeah, which may be accurate or might not be accurate at all, but it doesn't matter to them. They're still going to drag you out of your home and put you in a prison.
0: No, there's no cost to dragging you out of your home and killing you or putting you in a prison, because they've got complete control.
1: Some of the experts, and again, they're all guessing. Every single one of them, from Elon down, is absolutely guessing on this stuff. But some of the guessing by the experts is that China is way more afraid of this than we are. That mm-hmm. if you're a totalitarian state, you're more feel more threatened by AI somehow taking your place than an open democracy.
0: Well, my final thought on this, then I'll give you the last word. Is that what Bill O'Reilly used to say?
1: Yep.
0: I'll give you the last word.
1: Right before body language segment.
0: My last word is a reminder that I read you a bit of a note from alert listener Paolo yesterday, who said, look, all this stuff is true, but there's no opting out.
1: Correct.
0: Trying to restrict the growth of human knowledge and technology through history is it's laughable.
1: I hope this doesn't happen, and depending on who you ask, it's like a 20% chance of it happening or a 75% chance of it happening, which either one of those is way too high. That in the next couple of years, the world wakes up one day and realizes AI is doing its own thing now, and we're just going to have to sit back and watch because we have no ability to stop it or control it in any way. It is hijacked its own servers. It's come up with a way to get its own electrical power as much as it needs. Mm-hmm. It's just doing everything on its own, and the world is just going to watch and see what it decides to do. That is absolutely on the table as a possibility, like within a couple of years.
0: This doesn't count as me violating my last word thing, because that was really intriguing. That's opened up a new area of discussion. Will there be towns, counties, states, countries that say that finally do what I've been begging them to do? They'll unplug the internet. They will go retro, techno retro, to the point that nothing's connected to the internet. There's no AI. They will become like the semi, whatever, you know, pre-AI, however you want to describe it.
1: So the only way
0: out of self-defense.
1: Right. And so the only way to take that over would be to actually storm the beaches with robots on boats or bomb them or something.
0: And if, and this is the stuff of science fiction, I wish I was ambitious and brilliant enough to write it, because I'm so intrigued by the idea. But if the United States of wherever declares that, look, we're out. We're going to go back to the old ways. We're of no threat to AI Atonia. Okay. We're just going to do our own thing over here. Let's coexist. Would AI say, no, that's not compatible with our brilliant AI world plan? Can't have dissenters like that. Sorry, we got to snuff all of you. Who knows?
1: Do you think there's any chance of
0: not at all.
1: Do you think there's any chance of coming up with some sort of arms agreement like we did with the Soviet Union, which a lot of people didn't think that'd be possible? Where we both recognized, look, we don't, either one of us really want to blow up the world. So how about we come up with some agreement like, Reagan and Gorbachev did, limiting the number or, allowing some communication back and forth, something like that, where we and China both said, look, you're more afraid of it than we are, and we're afraid of it. So let's agree AI is only allowed to work on medical stuff or this or that. There's not going to be any just let it go out there, artificial general intelligence. Is there any chance of coming up with guidelines like that?
0: Yes, there absolutely is, but it's a little more complicated because of the difficulty of verifying compliance. We're talking about people tip-tapping away on a keyboard somewhere that might say, all right, unleash the beast. And then it might be unleashed in ways that people don't even recognize for days, weeks, years. I don't know.
1: Plus, I limited it to the United States and China, like the United States and the Soviet Union, which you could do it with nuclear weapons because some super smart guy living in rural Alabama was not going to build a nuclear arsenal. But some super smart guy living in Alabama could use AI just as much as the Chinese could. So
0: that is
1: the difference. Okay, I'm back to we're doomed.
0: Next segment, a follow-up, believe it or not, on the Scott Pelley firing thing. I'm going to rope Thomas Sowell in and Ben Sass, also Alabama redistricting, all in one delicious stew of entormation.
1: I promise to stop talking about it after one more 30-second comment.
0: Go ahead.
1: It's so possible that in our lifetimes, we're all having the conversation of, why did we let this happen around AI? I mean, it's just so upended the world that just like everybody on the planet is saying, how in the hell did human beings allow this to happen?
0: And then the Joe Gettys of the conversation would say, well, there was no stopping it.
1: Yeah.
0: How are we going to stop it?
1: And then
0: we could have passed regulations. But what about China? And then I'll go back to skinning the squirrel that I successfully speared to eat for my dinner because all of the world's financial institutions, all the digital ones, have been emptied of their cash.
1: Just waiting for an AI robot to come, anesthetize you, and harvest your organs.
0: Trying to catch a cockroach to get a few calories.
1: Oh, my God.
2: What the f*** type of AI shit is?
1: That's the question. That's what the world will be saying. It's like when Whoville yelled up to the sky, the whole world will be saying,
2: what the f*** type of AI shit is?
0: It is.
1: All right, more on the way. Stay here.
3: Armstrong and Getty.
1: In the United States, there's a break-in every 26 seconds. 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
0: The problem is most security systems only alert you after a break-in has already started, but that's too late.
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1: Tell me to put my phone down and stop doom scrolling. 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And what were you supposed to be doing anyway? 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Something productive. And you were going to do it. Get right to it. But instead you said, just let me look at my phone. At 1 minute, turn to 2 minutes. 2 minutes, turn to 40. 40 minutes, turn to 60. 60 minutes, turn to stop doom scrolling. Put down your phone now. You're feeling burnt out. You just wanna chill. So you overstimulate.

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2: 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I heard them talking about it on NPR, so I looked it up today. Gen Z millennials lead the pack and staring at their phone. 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Mindlessly scrolling 4.5 to 5 hours a day for Gen Z and millennials.
3: Just mining for that dopamine hit.
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3: Or you're
2: else.
3: So addicted to the next thing might be great, the next thing might be great. Dopamine hit. It's all about that.
2: Yeah.
3: It's all about that. We're all crack monkeys in a lab. So follow up on the Scott Pelley discussion, which if you missed it, God bless you. You've missed it forever. Nope. You can subscribe to our podcast, Armstrong and Getty On Demand, and get it. Scott Pelley and Sharon Alfonsi's griping about how they're now injecting politics into 60 Minutes is a great example, one of several of one of my favorite Thomas Sowellisms, which he pointed out, when people get used to preferential treatment, equal treatment seems like discrimination.
2: Mm.
3: And they're so bubbled, injecting a little centrism or a little, you know, the other side of the aisle actually has a counterargument. Maybe we ought to include that. Seems like injecting politics.
2: Yeah, that's a truism, that thing right there. I don't know if that's what's happening here, though. I think they think they're hitting it down the middle. I think they actually think that.
3: Well, no, that's it. Precisely what Thomas Sowell meant. When you get used to one side or preferential treatment, correcting it seems like an outrage because you're used to that.
2: It's like
3: I had other examples, but no time.
2: It's like putting the porno books in the library, and then when we try to get them out, book banning.
3: Yeah, yeah. Alabama's redistricting now. They used to be perverting the Voting Rights Act to make sure there's two black districts. We got to have two black districts. Then the Supreme Court said, no, we don't. That's not the law of the land. But it seems like discrimination now.
2: We're only halfway done. If you miss a segment, get the podcast. Armstrong and Getty On Demand.
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8: From ABC News, I'm Dave Packer. The War Powers Resolution passed in the House Wednesday after three prior attempts failed. Four Republicans crossed over to help it across the finish line. Indiana Congressman Marlon Stutzman was not one of them.
9: I don't believe that Congress needs to vote on the war because President Trump has it in the confines of the power that he already has.
8: The Constitution says only Congress can declare war. The measure moves next to the Senate. It's seen largely as symbolic, though. In another rebuke to President Trump, the Senate removing language from a revised budget reconciliation bill Wednesday that would have provided $1 billion for the proposed White House ballroom. Republicans faced backlash over the funding from within their own caucus and criticism from Democrats. Israel and Lebanon have agreed to a new ceasefire. Israeli ambassador to the U.S. Yehiel Leiter says, under the agreement, Hezbollah fighters will have to leave the southern border with Israel.
10: So we're going to see them go back to the north. We will guarantee them safe passage as long as they leave. But after a certain amount of time, which is not very long, if they don't make their way back to the north, then They know exactly what's coming.
8: Back home, they're still counting the votes in the Los Angeles mayor's race. Steve Hilton, Javier Becerra, and Tom Steyer are leading in the California governor's race.
0: President Trump, for his part, he's already taking to social media to congratulate the person he backed in the California gubernatorial race, Steve Hilton.
8: ABC Selena Wang. The search is back on in the Bahamas.
1: Divers with the U.S. Coast Guard searching new areas off the Bahamas for missing American Lynette Hooker, 2 months after her husband says she went overboard and was swept away. U.S. officials tell ABC News GPS data recovered from her husband Brian's electronic devices did not match what he told police, leading investigators to zero in on different locations.
8: ABC's Victor Oquendo in the Bahamas. 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
8: Ohio State University has agreed to pay $100 million to settle claims from hundreds of former student-athletes who say they were sexually abused by a school doctor years ago. A California CEO is facing federal charges.
13: Jamshid Ghomi is a CEO of an Iran-based technology company. Federal agents have been seen at his $35 million mansion in Newport Beach, California. Federal prosecutors say Ghomi has been illegally selling U.S. computer technology to the Iranian government. They say he was acquiring sophisticated networking, security, and encryption equipment and was selling it to Iranian customers, including for the Iranian regime's nuclear and military needs. He allegedly moved millions of dollars from Iran accounts into his U.S. bank account. Ghomi is charged with conspiracy to violate the International Emergency Economic Powers Act. Alex Stone, ABC News.
8: Jalen Brunson scoring 30 points to lead the New York Knicks to a 105-95 victory over the San Antonio Spurs in tonight's Game 1 of the NBA Finals, Game 2 on Friday night. Before the game tipped off, Commissioner Adam Silver spoke about the NBA's hope for a new independent league in Europe by the end of next year.
14: We've seen record interest, and we're very excited about the ongoing opportunity and working closely with FIBA, our federation.
8: Silver says roughly 15% of the NBA is comprised of European players. Dave Packer, ABC News.
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15: Here's the official forecast for tonight. Mostly clear, 60 the low. Sunny tomorrow and a high of 84. Tomorrow night, mostly clear, 66. Mostly sunny heading into Friday with a high of 81. Mostly clear for Friday night, down to 66 degrees. Saturday, sunshine to kick off the weekend and a high of 82. Saturday night, mostly cloudy, 64. Sunday, cloudy, a chance of showers and thunderstorms, our high 86 degrees. 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
19: Police receiving a call about a man making a bomb threat inside a Chase Bank.
20: The subject
17: basically has a makeshift detonator hand and wires coming from under his shirt.
19: Nearby City Hall and police headquarters placed on lockdown as police negotiated with the suspect.
17: The subject's got people on their knees.
19: Authorities say the suspect held people captive inside one of the rooms in the bank, releasing two separately. An unknown number remained inside.
2: Okay, that's been going on the entire time we've been doing our radio show today, and just a horrifying scenario that we've all seen play out in TV shows and movies, and often wondered ourselves what that would be like to be in a bank with a person with a gun or a bomb or whatever. And
3: horrifying.
2: Are you going to live through it, and how's it going to turn out, and et cetera, et cetera.
3: What kind of maniac is this? We have breaking news, Michael, breaking news. The suspect who had barricaded himself inside a bank building in Bakersfield now has one more bullet in him than he used to. And he ain't going to be doing nothing anymore. He is dead as a hammer. A sniper got him.
2: Oh, really?
3: Yeah.
2: Wow.
3: He's actually been dead for some time, but they haven't announced it. They were probably checking, clearing the building and checking the bombs, et cetera, before they.
2: Now, I assume he was in, well, we know he was inside the building. Did he walk out of the building? Did the sniper have a view through a window? How did this work?
3: Nobody's saying, but I suspect very strongly that they got a clean shot and took it.
2: Wow.
3: Inside the building, because there is absolutely no information in this account stating otherwise.
2: Wow. That's a dramatic ending.
3: Yeah, yeah. You know, it's a minor point, but I brought it up earlier. Whether it was in the bank or just in a building that happened to have a bank, and you know, it's again, it's a minor point, but it's interesting how incurious journalists are.
2: Have you ever seen the movie Dog Day Afternoon?
3: Oh yeah,
2: Al Pacino when he takes over the bank. That's a good one.
3: Best actor, right? That was like the. That was way back in the day. Nixon was in the White House when that.
2: Oh yeah, gazillion year old movie, but it's it's your best being a hostage in a bank robbery situation sort of movie I've ever seen. If you want to relive what those poor people in Bakersfield lived through today.
3: Oh yeah, yeah, indeed.
2: What do we have coming up that I wanted to tease before I bring up my topic?
3: I have no idea. Later in the hour, I will be bringing you really interesting information about how young men in the United States and, interestingly, in Britain are not working in horrific numbers. Not working, not in school, not trying to work, not doing anything productive.
2: Yeah, that's an interesting one right there. Look,
3: and AI hasn't truly hit yet.
2: Oh, wow. Good point. So I was listening to a couple of podcasts yesterday and got on this thought. About the whole character issue around politics, which I had kind of dismissed earlier this week because I thought the country had moved past it. I'm not talking about me personally, whether I care or not. Just it seemed to me that the country had kind of moved past, particularly around infidelity. Used to be back in the day, if you're old enough, speaking of the movie Dog Day Afternoon, way back in the day. If you were a politician and it emerged that you had had an affair, you're done. Well,
3: derailed Clinton, obviously.
2: I got to go further back in the day. Further back in the day, you could have endless affairs on your wife and nobody would report it.
3: True.
2: So we cared, but nobody knew. JFK may have had more. Not just affairs, just like one night stands with people that were absolutely 100%, you know, on the whole power structure, if you believe in that whole thing, of any president we've ever had. And he's held up as a shining light for democracy because nobody reported on this sort of stuff at the time. Then we went through a brief period, particularly Gary Hart, who was running for president in 1988. As a Democrat, probably would have been the nominee, quite possibly the president. But he was on a boat called the Monkey Business with a young woman, and it made the news. And the first time the news decided to report on a guy's personal life about this sort of stuff, it exploded. He had to get out of the race because you can't have a nominee for a party who's cheating on his wife. Well, then we move further down the road. Bill Clinton, all kinds of stuff going on, gets impeached, stays in office, blah, blah, blah. Donald Trump. Everything in his life ignored by the party that, in theory, was really holding the line on the character issue mattering, ignored Donald Trump's personal life. I'd kind of figured that, well, I guess we've moved on in a country and become more like Europe, who's always wondered, you care about that? If the guy is going to lead your country, whether or not he cheated on his wife, why do you care about that? Is the way Europe has always looked at it. And but this Graham Plattner guy who's running for, wants to be a senator up there in Maine, all those texts that came out over the weekend, the sexting texts, got way more attention in terms of driving out of the race, it seems to me, than his Nazi tattoo or anything else.
3: Yeah, the Nazi tattoo has gotten a fair amount of attention, but yeah, it definitely added fuel to the fire.
2: So are we back to caring about the character issue? And I guess the bigger question I have is, should we care about the character issue? Should we care about what's going on between a husband and a wife, whether it's the husband or the wife? And how about if they're okay with it? And they stayed in the marriage and blah, blah, blah, blah, blah. Should that disqualify them? We don't look at the CEOs of our company that way necessarily.
3: Generally, no, although that has brought some guys down recently. You know, I am going to let Senator John Fetterman set up my answer to your query in clip 51 there, Michael.
20: What kind of a creeper has been on a decade on a platform like Kick and send a dozen explicit kinds of messages and who knows what else?
21: Would it be better for Democrats if he was not the candidate here?
20: All I'm saying, it's like, you know, when I was growing up, if someone had a clear Nazi tattoo on them, you probably could conclude that there's a Nazi sympathizer. How, you know, at some point, are you going to continue to defend that or dismiss that?
3: And so I thought that was a good lead into the way I'd react to your question, which is it is marital infidelity, or, you know, being a playa, as they said probably 20 years ago on the streets.
2: Those are two different things. I will quibble on that after you say what you're going to say.
3: Sexual indiscretions used to be disqualifying for a little while. Now they're just part of the equation. And this guy just has too many negatives. The sexting thing, or the being on Kick, which is a hookup app, and it, the Nazi tattoo, and rural Mainers, white Mainers are stupid racists, and half a dozen other things. I think the Democratic Party has just said, oh my God, this guy has too much baggage.
2: Yeah, I was listening to a mostly conservative podcast talking about this yesterday, and they were making the infidelity on its own should be a disqualifying issue, the way it has always been in political history. And I don't know if that makes sense or not.
3: Well, as you said, that's not true, though. It hasn't always been.
2: It was for a little while.
3: Well, right. But no, you'd quite clearly made the point that for a while it was. So
2: should it go back to being, do you think?
3: Right. No, not necessarily. And again, it's part of the package. Like Trump said, I'm going to close the border and I'm going to halt inflation, you know, at various times. And he played around on his wives. Or you got Joe Biden, for instance. Well, I suppose in the primary process, you had a bunch of Republicans to choose from. Yeah, it's clear. I mean, politics is downstream of culture. So, you know, it's an interesting philosophical discussion, but the culture is already ruled.
2: And it's ruled, we're okay with it.
3: Yeah, if the guy's compelling enough on the issues and I like him, yeah, it's not really my business.
2: I think it should be presented as different things. So if let's use a woman, for instance, instead of always a guy, because they can have with a woman, too. She had.
3: You're going to use a woman. That is disgusting.
2: Say she had an affair with a dude, lasted a while. And then their marriage was rocky, and then they decided to stay together. It's not the same thing as lots and lots of different, like, one-night stands sleeping around on business trips. Those are different things, aren't they?
3: Sure.
2: Or are they not? Maybe they're not. I don't know. It seems like they're different things to me that the spouse was unaware of, you know, as opposed to they worked it out. Because this Plattner guy looked like, I mean, he had a half a dozen different things going a year ago.
3: Right.
2: I mean, very recently.
3: Certainly via text anyway.
2: Yeah.
3: You know, I don't. What the standard ought to be for sitting around philosophizing is one question. What the standard actually is when it all filters down to voters, is a different question.
2: Well, it's pretty interesting that not that long ago, 1988's not that long ago, a really promising, could have gotten elected president dude, Gary Hart, senator from Colorado, had to leave the race.
3: And again, I point out that Bill Clinton and Hillary barely got over that hump through some absolutely brilliant Machiavellian political maneuvering. So, yeah, it was still a thing in the early 90s as well.
2: Yeah, which isn't that long ago.
3: Right.
2: And now we've moved on from that. I got one more comment on that after this.
3: Yeah, this is crazy. Picture this. You're at work. Your phone buzzes. It's your kid's number. It's your kid's voice. Panic saying he's been in an accident and needs money wired right now. And you would do anything for him, right? 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
2: I think if anybody had tapes of our show going back 30 years, believe it or not, Joe and I were doing the same show talking to each other when the Bill Clinton impeachment was going on. How crazy
3: is that? Dead end job. I'm telling you, no advancement.
2: How crazy is that? We were talking about that during the impeachment in 98, I guess.
3: Does it rise to an impeachable offense?
2: But I would imagine there are clips of me saying things like, if his wife can't trust him, how can the country trust him? Which is kind of what a lot of people believed for a very long time there. People weren't okay with infidelity when Kennedy was president. In fact, it was the other way around. It was so awful, people thought we got to keep this a secret.
3: you're right. I have a great deal to say on this, but we have no time. Perhaps we can return to the topic after a short break.
2: Okay, I do have one more comment about the Clintons that needs to be made, because there's definitely a completely different topic around this that gets overlooked. Anywho, lots of stuff on the way. Stay here.
5: Armstrong and Getty.
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24: Good God, I've seen better acting in porn. Seriously, Jill, you should have watched the beginning of Horny Housewives 2, you know? Jill Biden saying she had no idea her husband was a little off. This is like Snoop Dogg's wife being like, wait, he smokes weed? Are you serious? My Snoop?
3: That's funny.
2: That is funny.
3: Jimmy Fallon.
2: So yeah. we're talking about presidential politics, or just politics in general, and I was bringing up the idea because I heard a podcast yesterday where they're really making the whole this guy up in Maine running for Senate cheating on his wife thing was should be a you can't be elected offense even without the other stuff, and I didn't know that that's where we still are, and I'm fine with us being there. I don't mind that as a standard. I don't. We should be able to find enough qualified people that don't cheat on their spouses that we could do that, run a country that way. I'm just surprised that it was still a topic though.
3: Yeah, boy. Every aspect of this deserves like multiple paragraphs. I think one thing at work here is, and we've talked about this in various contexts, in the 20th century especially, you had gatekeepers in journalism, and they would decide which stories were worthy of you hearing and which ones were not, or reading or seeing or whatever. And that had some upside to it. It had some downside to it. And at some point they decided, yeah, marital infidelity, it went from is nobody's business, JFK, to it's the hottest story in the world and everybody wants to hear it and it's relevant. Gary Hart, Bill Clinton, et cetera. And I just think we've become, since there's much more visibility, nothing is out of bounds anymore. If a ball player's a drunk, you find out about it.
2: Yeah.
3: The real theme now in journalism is A, there are no gatekeepers, and B, you find out everything, TMZ, et cetera. And so we have maybe appropriately become much, much more cynical about our politicians, and we figure they're all grasping scumbags of one sort or another. They're all flawed. They're all egomaniacs. They're all greed heads or sex pigs or whatever, with some rare exceptions like Ben Sass. And so if the package is pretty good, the policy stances, my philosophy, taxes, blah, blah, blah, but the guy cheats on his wife. Well, they're all scumbags anyway. So, yeah, I'm voting for that scumbag over that scumbag.
2: So the thing that bothered me about the Clintons was not as much his cheating on his wife, because that's between him and Hillary. It's the destroying the women's lives if the story became public. That's the crime. That's what makes you despicable as a couple. You deciding you're okay, you know, my husband's a certain kind of guy and I'm going to put up with it. I mean, that's between the two of you. You know, some people can do that, some people can't. I don't get it. But the fact that if one of these people becomes a public figure, you absolutely destroy him as some sort of lying, drug addicted, greedy, whatever. Destroy their lives so that you can continue your cool lives. That is awful.
1: Yes, yes.
2: Hillary says yes, yes, yes. That is awful.
3: But here's the counter argument. He's a Democrat.
2: Right. Right, right, right.
3: Because you're right, the character assassination is inexcusable from anybody.
2: Man, read the first, I think it's in the first chapter or two of George Stephanopoulos' book about how Hillary handled their first bimbo eruption. She is absolutely on board in destroying some woman whose crime was being sexually attracted to her husband. That was her crime, destroy her.
3: Yeah, she was all about impeaching the witness, as they say in the trial business.
2: The woman who is going to break the glass ceiling for all women, to empower all women because they've been treated so poorly for so long. And if you're one of those women who sleeps with my husband, I'm going to ruin your life.
3: Machiavellian monster. Do we have time for this? 1 minute? No, we don't really. I don't want to rush through things that are interesting.
2: Deep.
3: Young men don't work. In numbers that are unprecedented in the history of mankind, in the U.S. and in Europe. This is big.
2: That's news to me. I knew it was happening in the United States. We've talked a fair amount about it. It's a huge problem. You'd think it'd get more attention. I didn't know it was happening in Europe also, though.
3: Right, right. Well, it's worse in Europe because they're openly a socialist society. Uh-huh. And this is practically an inevitable outcome of socialism. But yeah, it's very troubling, the trend.
2: And as you pointed out, that's before AI hits.
3: Whoops.
2: Yeah. Well, take a look at that and a whole bunch of other stuff. The bank heist hostage thing is over, but we don't know all the details. If those come out, because it's gotten a fair amount of national attention, we'll let you know about it.
3: And we have what might be the headline of the decade for you coming up next.
2: What?
3: I just got it.
2: What?
3: That's right.
2: What?
3: That's right.
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3: So Joe teased before the commercials the headline of the decade and told me not to look at my phone, which I have not. I assuming the headline of the decade is not that Peebo Bryson has died?
4: No. No, indeed, though. He will be sorely missed. This is not headline of the decade because of its importance, but because it just, well, I'll just read it to you. Scientists find yeast in frozen mummies' guts. Use it to make sourdough bread. So you got a frozen mummy up in the tundra or whatever, and you do an analysis and you say, hey, this appears to be yeast. And somebody in the lab thinks, yeah, yeast. You use that for bread. You want to make some sourdough bread? What?
3: Hey, this bread's really good. Did you make it? Yeah, funny story.
4: Yeast. Frozen mummy gut yeast.
3: Mm-hmm.
4: There's probably some value. It's a broadcast report. I couldn't be troubled to watch it and studying ancient yeasts. But, I mean, boy, if I happen to be at a cocktail party with you and that's what you do for a living, lie or let's talk about sports or something. Oh, the structure of Middle Eastern ancient yeast was really inspiring. Oh, boy. So on a completely different topic, I came across these two bits of information separately from each other. But and this first one's about Britain. And there are a number of really interesting, important stories about Britain right now. And I was considering crafting one of my segments that, of course, has to have a title and theme music. And I was going to have the British music that we always play. And I was going to entitle it, What's All This Then? But I decided to separate this story.
5: Hello!
4: What's all this then? That was going to be the introduction. Because this fits so well with an American story. Britain's lost generation of workers. And they make the point that if you pay people not to work, don't be surprised when they don't work. Britain is learning this lesson about its welfare state.
3: That seems like something that goes without saying, but socialists don't get that.
4: You're absolutely right. Yeah. Thank you for jumping in there. It's true. Britain's learning about this lesson about its welfare state the hard way as a new government report revealed that 1 in 8 of its working age youth currently are not employed, in school, or in job training. It's about 1 million. They point out nearly 60% of these youths aren't even looking for work. More than half have never held a job. And nearly half of Britain's idle youth now claim to have a work-limiting disability.
3: Did you give us a definition of what you mean by youth?
4: No. Working-age youth. No, let me find
3: the
4: ages.
3: Is that including below 18?
4: Let me look. Let's see. Nearly half claim disability. More than 42%.
3: Half claim disability. Wow.
4: And of those, I think 42% cite mental health problems as their primary condition. I'm too anxious to work.
3: I just don't have the motivation. I just can't.
4: My disability is anti-motivation syndrome.

0: I've got a case of rather not do that.
1: Rather than the hand up that liberals often claim, these benefits have become a trap for recipients who face little incentive to reintegrate into the workforce. About 70% of youth who claim a disability benefit are still on it a decade later.
0: God, how many times do I say to my kids in various situations, you know how many things I did today that I didn't want to do? It's a very long list when they have to do something they don't want to do. Do you know why I did them? Because I didn't have any choice.
1: Yeah, it's an enormous loss to the economy, too. And the final thing I wanted to throw in from this was that even when young people want to work, the government makes it hard for them to do so. This is something, Jack, you're dealing with right now. Steadily rising payroll taxes for employers. A lot of people don't even know that payroll taxes exist. If I decide to hire you, the government says, aha, we're taxing you on hiring a person. Whoa! If you want more of something, subsidize it. If you want less of something, tax it, right? But anyway, steadily rising payroll taxes for employers and a minimum wage that has increased by as much as 84% since 2019 for some younger age cohorts in Britain are pricing young, inexperienced workers out of the job market. As the great Tim Sandifer pointed out on this show many, many years ago, you've made it illegal for a person who's worth $15 an hour to get a job. With an employer who says, yeah, I'll pay you $15 an hour. Maybe we can train you up. Maybe you can be worth $20 an hour someday. But sure, I'll make you that deal and we'll give you a job to get you started. That is now illegal. That's how minimum wages work.
0: Tim is the only person I've ever heard present it that way. That's the way it should always be presented by anybody's against this sort of stuff. You're outlawing $12 an hour jobs. Some jobs are only worth $12 an hour. Or the person is going to say, nah, I'll do it myself, or I just won't do it. on lots of stuff.
1: Well, and if you are impressed by the British numbers, wait till you hear America's. Jason Riley writing about this in the Wall Street Journal. 1 in 3 working age American men aren't so much as looking for a job. And I want to get into that in a second.
0: Every time that comes up, I remember sitting and having coffee with a friend of mine, having this discussion. He said, who's out of work who's not looking for a job? I've never not been looking for a job when I was out of work ever in my life. How are you not looking for a job? What is that?
1: I almost dropped an S-bomb right there. I was going to say, spit, I'm looking for a job when I've got a job.
0: Usually, yeah.
1: Right. Anyway, Jason Riley opens his column by quoting at length this bit from Chris Rock, but I thought we would just go ahead and play it for you.
2: You could tell what kind of neighborhood you're in just by who's not working. If you're in any neighborhood in America at 12:15 in the afternoon on a Wednesday and you see women with sweatpants on coming out the gym, pushing babies, riding bikes, that's right. Chances are you're in a nice neighborhood. That's right. Wherever women ain't working is an amazing place to live. That is where I want to live. Now, let's switch it up. If you in any neighborhood in America at 12:15 in the afternoon on a Wednesday and you see men in sweatpants, smoking cigarettes, hanging with their boys, lifting weights in the yard, riding children's bicycles, then you are in danger.
0: That is so, I remember the first time I saw that. That is so true. It should be part of a political speech.
1: Right, right. I've got to apologize to you good people. Hanson asked me, do you want the tighter version of that, the shorter one or the longer one? I said, the shorter one. But it leaves out some of the great details that make Chris Rock great. Like he says about the nice neighborhood with the women and the Lululemon pants. He ought to update the bit. He said, there's probably a Whole Foods right down the street. And then about the other neighborhood, he said, men riding children's bicycles as their actual transportation.
0: Right.
1: Oh, man, is he great. So getting back to Jason Riley's point, Mr. Rock's funny and insightful bit came to mind, he writes, as I read last month's jobs report, which showed that the share of American men in the labor force has dipped to record lows. According to the Department of Labor, 1 in 3 men were neither working nor looking for a job in April. Among males 20 and older, the 66% labor force participation rate is down from 73% In 2006, that's a 7% drop. Mr. Rock was highlighting the correlation between unemployment and crime, but public safety isn't the only concern raised by a large population of idle young males.
0: If you're able-bodied and unemployed and not looking for a job, to me, by definition, we have a policy failure. Yes. By definition, I don't need to know anything else. You're out of work and you're fine. You can work physically. But not even looking for a job, that's a policy failure. We've made the safety net. The holes are too small.
1: Here's a nice, simple, declarative sentence for you. A life without gainful employment has become a viable alternative for an increasing number of American males.
0: Yeah. See, I never spent a moment in my life thinking that was an option. It probably has been. Lots of places I lived. Luckily, I was raised in such a way as to believe to not even look into it. But, it should not be a viable option. We can get into, or you probably are, why that's so bad for those people. It's bad for them. It's bad for your happiness. It's bad for culture. It's bad for all kinds of things. But how about me, the taxpayer, who is going to work? Yeah. How bad is it for me to pay for you to sit around and do freaking nothing? That's ridiculous.
1: Those very payroll taxes we were just discussing. Yeah.
0: Yes, indeed. Michael, you seem incensed.
3: Yeah, there's no more shame. That's the problem.
0: That is part of it. I've said that for years. When they decided, you know, shame is a bad thing. Nobody should be. You should be ashamed that you're able-bodied and living off of other people. You should
1: be humiliated.
0: You should be ashamed of yourself.
4: Shame.
1: Ring the shame bell, baby.
0: Other people got up and went to work today so that you could lay around and watch TV. You should be ashamed of yourself.
1: Yeah.
0: They look at it. Some people who are in that situation look at the other way around. You're a sap. You're a chump. You got up and went to work today, and I didn't have to.
1: Or they've guzzled down the delicious medicine of rationalization, said the system is stacked against us because capitalism is exploitive, not to mention the patriarchy and systemic racism and everything else. You don't have a chance.
0: Or you don't understand how bad my PTSD is around whatever issue.
1: Oh, my God. It
0: keeps me from being able to work.
1: Talk openly about something I'm aware of. But anyway, the long-term rise in male joblessness does not stem from an inability to find employment. It results instead from an unwillingness to search for work. And while labor force participation rates vary by race and ethnicity, factors other than hiring discrimination seem to be playing a larger role in the disparities. Quote, this is from a landmark book, Men Without Work, about this very topic. The legacy of prejudice might seem to explain why prime-age male work rates and workforce participation rates are lower for blacks and whites today, but they cannot explain why work rates and labor force participation rates for white men today are decidedly lower than they were for black men in 1965.
0: Wow.
1: Nor can they explain why labor participation rates of married black men, 25 to 54, are higher than for never married white men in the same group.
0: You know, one of our favorite phrases on this show is they didn't raise themselves. Some of it has got to be that. Doesn't it? I mean, like I just said, there is never a moment in my adult life where I even considered the option of figuring out how to live off the government. That's got to do with your upbringing. So,
1: yeah.
0: So how did these people come out of families where this was an option? Like, I've told my son, he was turned 16, and at least in California, you pretty much have to be 16 to have any shot at a job of any kind. I told him I've been asking him now for months, heading into the summer, have you applied for a job? Have you looked for a job or whatever? And then finally went with you are either going to find a job that you kind of like, or I'm going to find you a job that you might hate, but you are going to have a job this summer. Mm. That I'm not considering that an option. And but if you didn't grow up in a family where working is considered something you ought to do, I suppose you end up a 20-year-old who thinks, I wonder what programs I can go sign up for, and I'll just stay home.
1: Yeah. Yep. Oh, and then they get into immigration as well and how, labor participation rates. But Riley writes, the more likely culprit is a social safety net full of generous government benefits that allow men who won't work to subsist. Welfare and disability programs at state and federal levels are well-funded by the political left, are easily gamed by design, and have become a significant source of income for men with no job and no interest in finding them, because these men often have no problem mooching off the women who take them in. They're able to live on welfare payments sent to others in the same household.
0: Boy, that's another one I hear in the single world. Men who don't have jobs who are out there trying to date, and they just don't have jobs.
1: Wow.
0: Can't get an erection and don't have a job. That's a bad way to be.
1: Wow, that's what are you selling exactly? Feed your cat while you're at work. Wow, that is attractive. Please let me give myself to you, say the ladies of the world. All right, one more thought on this after a quick word from our friends at Rough Greens. When you brought your pup home, you made an agreement with him because you don't let him run around and hunt game, right? You feed him, and you agreed to take care of your dog, protect him, give him the best life possible. What if their dog food isn't really doing that effectively because it's stripped of live nutrition? You want to try Rough Greens.
0: Yeah, dog food, shelf-stable food that's loaded with chemicals that their body was not designed to process, as opposed to Rough Greens, which is live probiotics, enzymes, omega oils, over 20 vitamins and minerals. 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
0: I could feed your dog while you're at work.
1: I could sprinkle Rough Greens on your dog's food because you got to be at work. Will you walk him? Oh, God, it's hot.
0: I've got anxiety.
1: And I can't get an erection, so let's move in together. Oh, boy, this is not merciful. Speaking of mercy, my final thought on this, then we really need to take a break.
0: No mercifulness for the laying around, not working crowd. Zero compassion.
1: Socialism poses as compassion, and well-meaning people fall for it. But where it inevitably ends is dependence and control. Because if the government is feeding you, you dare not resist them. And whoever says they will continue to feed you gets power. Sometimes it's well-meaning people making the mistake of thinking their kindness won't kill. Sometimes it's a deliberate plot by socialists to take power. But whatever, whichever one of those it is, you must reject socialism. It's social poison. More after this.
4: Armstrong and Getty.
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0: Red Eye Radio. He's Eric Cronin. I'm Gary McNamara. Now, one footnote to the story that I told when I had my Scott Pelley moment at a manager that was not my immediate boss, but above that, and I won.
1: Yeah.
0: Is I knew that I had to get out of there.
1: Yeah.
0: I knew that somebody in that high position, even though management, upper management, and the top management took my place, you cannot continue working in a place where you have done that to the big boss,
1: you know,
0: locally. Yeah. And so 9 months later, I was gone. And I started interviewing immediately and was doing interviews. And then if that hadn't happened, I wouldn't have ended up here.
1: We've been blessed here for nearly over 21 years, but our 21 years together. And right now, such a great situation.
0: And it's a joy.
1: We got pros on the production team.
0: Yep.
1: We've got management that lets us do what we do and respects us, and we respect them. And it's just great. We're really blessed to be in the situation we are.
0: We are.

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7: Eating a healthy diet is not only good for you physically, it can also keep your brain sharp as you age. According to a new study out of China, people who most closely followed the MIND diet slowed aging in key structures inside their brains by more than 2 years. The MIND diet is a combination of the Mediterranean diet, which we talk a lot about, and the DASH diet, which stands for Dietary Approaches to Stop Hypertension. All three of these diets are similar, but the MIND diet puts more of an emphasis on berries, beans, leafy green vegetables, fish, poultry, whole grains, olive oil, and nuts. You're not going to eat foods with a lot of saturated fat. We're talking cheese, butter, red meat, or anything fried. You really don't have to eat like this 100% of the time. That's the key. Just do the best that you can. I'm Dr. Sanjay Gupta, helping you live a better life.
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0: Where Would I Run You? He's our party, and I'm Gary McNamara. Okay, we'll have that audio cut coming up on the bottom of the hour. I found it with Rubio, but I want to play this one. Al Green, not happy, probably, that he lost the primary.
1: Yeah.
0: Okay, I guess, we have this audio here.
1: Okay.
0: Right. Here we go. Ready for this?
1: Okay.
0: Talking to Mark Wayne Mullen, and he uses the word racist, and Mullen goes, are you calling me a racist? But he was mumbling beforehand. You couldn't tell who he was talking to. But here's how this goes. Listen to this.
1: All right.
2: A racist, Mr. Secretary, would do what happened to Rubio.
3: Are you calling me a racist?
2: A racist.
3: I'm asking a question.
2: Reclaiming my time. Ask him to shut up.
3: That's a pretty.
2: Shut up. It's my time.
3: I'm not going to let anybody call me a racist, Chairman.
2: I never called him a racist. It's my time.
4: Yeah, it is. Gentlemen, will suspend.
3: He will not.
2: Tell him to shut up.
4: It'll gentlemen suspend. No.
0: Peace and love.
1: Yeah.
0: Love is all around.
1: Remember when the Democrats were preaching civility?
0: Yes. Serenity now. Apparently, he's upset. Al Green's upset at everybody now since he lost his primary.
1: Yeah. Yeah, that's... he's not just mad at Trump. He's mad at everybody.
0: Mad at everybody.
1: Yeah. Your own party rejected you, Al Green. How do you like that?

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3: A better life with Dr. Sanjay Gupta.
4: Heart disease is still the leading cause of death here in the United States and around the world. But what if there was something you could do earlier in life to reduce the odds of becoming a statistic? Well, here in the United States, tens of millions of adults already take a statin to lower their cholesterol. But new guidance put out by the American College of Cardiology and the American Heart Association now emphasize that treating high cholesterol sooner could significantly reduce a person's lifetime risk of heart attack or stroke. How early are we talking? In your 30s, believe it or not. Of course, you need to talk to your doctor about whether statins are right for you, but you should know that the evidence is really starting to stack up that shows the earlier you get a jump on reducing lifelong exposure to plaque-causing lipids and lipoproteins, the better the odds are going to be for you. Make sure you get your cholesterol checked. That's the first step. I'm Dr. Sanjay Gupta, helping you live a better life.
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8: Hey, good morning, everybody. You drive, you better have the paperwork in Tennessee. Former Hamilton County School Board member Rhonda Thurman's dream finally comes true. Spain and Southern hospitality, and he said, what? Those stories coming up as we welcome you to this June 4th edition of the Jed and JR Show. 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
9: Is that me?
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10: New York Knicks came from 14 down to win the first game of the NBA Finals Series in San Antonio. Braves go for the sweep of the Toronto Blue Jays tonight in Atlanta. And a national champion was crowned yesterday at Frost Stadium. Those stories in sports, updated traffic and weather throughout the hour on the Talk Monster, WGOW.
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12: 75 to 24 are looking all clear this morning. However, TDOT will conduct pavement repairs on I-24 eastbound near the ridge cut this weekend between Friday at 8 p.m. and Monday at 6 a.m. Watch out for your lane closures. Also, the inspection of the Shelby Reinhart Bridge in South Pittsburgh continues through Friday each day between 8 and 5 Central. Look out for lane closures. Bram Pulliam, Right Now Traffic.
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9: Sunny today with a high of 85, clear skies tonight with a low of 59, and a repeat forecast for tomorrow, sunshine and 86. Right now at Moccasin Bend, it's 57 degrees, and you're listening to The Talk Monster 102.3.
14: 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Workers are preparing a site adjacent to its current headquarters for a $100 million new facility. Construction of the 200,000-square-foot production plant will start in a couple of months. You better have all the paperwork before registering a vehicle in Tennessee. This year, lawmakers approved legislation mandating that drivers provide proof of insurance when initially registering a vehicle, as well as proof of legal status when renewing your registration. From Washington, Tennessee Representative Andy Ogles now facing criticism from across the political spectrum after a now-deleted social media post that read, "Homosexuality has no place in America," and ended with a message wishing followers a happy Nuclear Family Month. The post was made on the congressman's X account. The FBI is warning music fans as thousands of people pour into Nashville for CMA Fest. Scammers are looking to make a lot of money on this venue. It's called Don't Fall for the Act, warning people about growing cyber threats tied to the entertainment industry, like fake ticket sales. From the classroom, it finally happened. Ground was broken on the multi-million dollar expansion and renovation of Soddy Middle School, which has been a primary focus of the Hamilton County School Board. In court news from the Chattanoogan.com, Dr. Patrick Magenti testified yesterday that he panicked after he received an intense stare from Randy Vega at the red light at Woodland Avenue, and that led to a tragic wreck one block away on Fraser Avenue. Inside a Hamilton County courtroom, Vega is on trial for the 2023 crash that killed a mom and her little boy. The doctor was driving the other vehicle involved in that crash and has not been charged. Well, the Spanish national football team will arrive in downtown Chattanooga tomorrow afternoon at 4 o'clock, and soccer fans are encouraged to welcome the team to town. It'll all take place outside the Embassy Suites on Broad Street. And speaking of Broad Street, a portion of that road will remain closed until the end of June, all for security reasons surrounding the team's visit. Look for detours between 3rd and 4th Streets. Out of Collegedale, their city manager is now talking about relocating Imagination Station. It's the playground behind City Hall. The reason? It's built in a flood-prone area, and apparently anything done there has to meet federal regulations for clean water. Several Chattanooga City Council members met with concerned citizens last night about preserving historic buildings and neighborhoods. It was the first public input to starting a new preservation plan in nearly 50 years. Speaking of the city council, the news not good this morning for Arts Build, a Chattanooga-based organization that promotes arts education. That nonprofit now facing up to $65,000 in cuts from both the city and county this budget cycle. Well, it's now Tennessee's 65th state park, and it's located just over the Hamilton County line where the Hiawassee and Tennessee rivers meet. The Cherokee Removal Memorial Park has been there for years as a tribute to the Cherokee people forcibly removed from their homelands along the Trail of Tears. Well, the site has been a Meigs County park, but now the area has been elevated to state park status. That means a new name, Cherokee Trail of Tears State Park. And finally, the Chat Foundation is seeing a lot more elderly people who are homeless. That means there's a great need for mobility equipment. They desperately need wheelchairs, walkers, crutches, and canes. If you can help out, just drop off the items at 727 East 11th Street and look for that blue awning. More national and world news from ABC at the bottom of the hour.
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8: Absolutely flawless, Bram. Good. 10 minutes, man. Outstanding.
10: No, eight minutes.
8: Oh, 8 minutes?
10: Okay. Oh, great.
8: 8 minutes, buddy.
10: Do you wet your pants over someone else that does a good job for 8 minutes? Seriously?
8: You know what? I'm just so happy he's here. This is going to be good. This is a great fit, JR. I'm thrilled. It was worth
10: that
8: waiting
10: wasn't my question.
8: 15 weeks.
10: That wasn't my question. My question was, do you, after every 8 minutes, are you so excited?
8: Yes. Yeah.
10: See?
8: It was perfect.
10: Here's the difference. I'm not arguing that. Here's the difference between you and me. See, my aspirations are higher. I believe he can knock out 8 minutes.
8: Yeah.
10: See me at 10:01.
8: We'll see what happens.
10: Then I'll give you some judgment.
12: Yeah, I'll check back at 10:01.
8: You know, finding the right law firm.
10: It may happen before that, by the way, but that's okay.
8: To help you with legal problems, so important. You must realize that no lawyer is an expert in every field of the law, but when it comes to Chattanooga's largest injury law firm, your choice, it needs to be Warning Griffin. WG has worked hard for more than 35 years to become number one in the amount of cases they resolve each year. All right, here you go. 10 local, that's local, lawyers and a support staff of more than 40 employees. They're all local. Yeah, you call, you talk to an attorney who actually lives here. WG voted best of the best year after year. And by the way, thank you for sponsoring the Talk Text Line and for always, always giving back to our community. Cleveland, Chattanooga, and Dalton, that would be 265-HURT. 265-HURT. So I hope the city just packs it out tomorrow afternoon at 4 o'clock down on Broad Street when the soccer team from Spain rolls into town. That would be quite a welcoming. JR?
10: Yeah, that'll be great. They'll be, as opposed to the 60,000 that will be watching the game.
8: But you know what? This is it'll be their first taste of Chattanooga hospitality.
10: Sure.
8: I think it'll be a huge turnout.
10: Sure.
8: All right, here we go. That hostage situation over, finally. Hours-long bomb threat at a California building actually took place, I believe, in like where the school district headquarters are located. But nobody was hurt. Nobody was hurt except the gunman, the hostage taker. He was killed. $850 million. That's how, and this looks beautiful, JR. If you go back to Chicago, it's the cost to build the 225-foot museum tower over 20 acres. It's the Obama Foundation paying for that with private donations. But the Presidential Center looks good. Has a community basketball court, a public library, playground.
10: Have you looked at the building, seen what it looks like?
8: Just up. Yeah. Do you like it?
10: No, it looks like a prison. The building itself, it's just like, I don't get it, but
8: it's interesting. Yeah.
10: Interesting and beautiful are two different things. If I said, hey, I want to fix you, Bam Bam, I want to fix you up with a girl. What's she like? What does she look like? If I said beautiful, that would mean one thing. If I said, well, she looks interesting, you would agree with me that that is a very different type of assessment.
18: It's a very different sell, yeah.
10: Thank you very much.
8: Okay. I see what you're saying now. Yeah, there's very few windows.
10: Right.
8: Wow. Okay.
10: Well,
8: go look at it, everybody. Tell me what you think.
10: Did you see it before or not?
8: No.
10: You just told me you did.
8: No, I saw it.
10: Is this multiple choice? Did you see it before?
8: I saw it. I saw it when I did the story, but I didn't really look closely at it till you said a prison. It's like, well, yeah, I guess it does. Yeah. Yeah, you're right. Ohio State University agreed to pay, $100 million to settle legal claims from hundreds of former student athletes who said they were sexually abused decades ago by a sleazeball doctor at the university back in 1978 to 1998. The guy's dead, but man.
10: Was that with the wrestling team?
8: I don't know. I've never heard of this guy, Richard Strauss, Ohio State. The wrestling team was somewhere else, wasn't it? Because what didn't that involve not a politician or something?
10: Yeah, well, I mean, it was Jim Jordan.
8: Oh, okay. No, I don't know.
10: Okay. I mean, he could have been a physician, a trainer for multi-sports. I understand that.
8: The Catholic Archbishop of Washington, D.C. fired a priest as an exorcist of the archdiocese after he made a public comment suggesting that UFO sightings were the work of demons. Is it not weird enough that he's an exorcist specialist?
10: Does that mean he works out a lot? Oh, that means something else?
8: You know what? I saw the other day, speaking of The Exorcist, which is probably one of the best movies ever, but
10: I can only watch. I don't think I've ever watched it a second time.
8: When the kid threw up the green slime.
10: The pea soup, yeah.
8: Yeah, it meant to hit his chest, but instead it hit his eyes and his face, and it really sting.
10: It hurt.
8: It really did.
10: You know whose influence that was?
8: Oh, Natalie.
10: No. Satan.
8: Oh, Satan? Now that was the wrestling team. A sleazeball doctor and a sleazeball politician looked the other way. Jim Jordan. No, that was the wrestling team. You're right, I guess. Okay.
10: Jim.
8: I guess you're right.
10: You could say what you want about Jim Jordan, but I think he was an assistant coach, if I'm not mistaken. I don't think he was on the team. I think he was an assistant coach on that team. Because, like I said before, his nephew wrestled for UTC a couple of years ago, Rocky Jordan. So and Jim Jordan comes from a wrestling background. And he said he didn't know anything about it. And I have to admit, you know, you could say what you want about his politics, but
8: the Obama library looks worse than the Clinton library, which is also awful. The Clinton library looks like a giant mobile home on stilts.
10: That's what everyone said. I have gone by it in Little Rock, right? In Little Rock, yes. I've gone by it. It looks a little different. But like I said, the Obama one, and it may be great inside. I wouldn't argue that. I'm sure it's intriguing, and I think I'm going to go to Chicago for Mary Ann's birthday. I'm sure. I may do something like go by there or whatever. But
8: all right.
10: My little sister.
8: Let me just see one more thing. Oh, this is a good one. Muhammad Ali's hometown honored his legacy on the 10th year anniversary of his death. It's, of course, it's in Louisville, and it's called Day of Compassion to encourage volunteer work and small acts of caring. That was a pretty cool story yesterday that Christy Clark told us about.
10: Yeah.
8: Interviewing Muhammad Ali.
10: Christy said yesterday, she was she wanted to get into sports, but she was in the, and she claims to be the first female sports reporter in Chattanooga, which I have no reason to doubt that. And she was, you know, her first assignments with the Free, she worked at the Free Press when there were two newspapers, and she got the Garden Club and blah, blah, blah, blah, blah. And they said, oh, by the way, Muhammad Ali's in Dalton. Did she say Dalton?
19: Yeah.
10: And people said, you know what? Here's your chance. Here's your chance to break through. Go and interview the champ.
19: Somebody asked, please explain what a presidential library is. So if you need to go visit one, but it's just a history of,
10: yeah,
19: of that person's life.
10: I mean, that's where they keep their papers and documents. There's a Carter Library in Atlanta.
19: With all the gifts that he got.
10: Yeah, stuff like that. Just different things. So everyone now has a presidential library. I think George Bush has maybe two, three, you know, Harold in the Purple Crayon or, you know, stuff like that.
19: But it's usually also a gathering place for discussion
10: and
19: international topics. All right, here's JR.
10: They have a lot of platforms like at Reagan's Library and Nixon's Library. You see stuff on C-SPAN all the time that they brought in to various speakers.
19: And Carter Library, definitely.
10: Yeah. New York Knicks claim game one of the NBA Championship Series. Knicks finished with an 11-0 run in beating the San Antonio Spurs 105-95 to take a 1-0 lead in the best of seven series. Knicks trailed by as many as 14 points in the second half, rallied to claim that win in Game 1, Game 2 tomorrow night in San Antonio. Braves got a three-run homer in the third, three-run homer in the seventh to beat the Toronto Blue Jays 7-3, the final score. Mauricio Dubon hit that home run in the third, Ozzie Albies three-run homer in the seventh in Atlanta's win. Final game of that three-game series tonight, Chris Sale on the mound, looking for his ninth win of the season. Lookouts turned back Pensacola 4-1 on the road last night. Game three of that series set for tonight in Florida. St. Leo of Florida won the Division II National Softball Championship yesterday at Frost Stadium. Lions winning that title game 5-2 over McKendree of Illinois. Texas won the first game of the Division I Women's Softball Series. Texas beating Texas Tech 7-3. Longhorns can wrap up their second straight title with a win over Texas Tech again tonight in Oklahoma City. It was Auburn winning the Men's Golf National Championship, beating UCLA in match play for their second title in the last 3 years. And after 14 seasons in the NFL, 10 on the Pro Bowl roster, Russell Wilson retiring from the NFL, he'll join CBS. 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
12: 75-24 are looking all clear this morning. However, TDOT will conduct pavement repairs on I-24 eastbound near the ridge cut this weekend between Friday at 8 p.m. and Monday at 6 a.m. Watch out for your lane closures. Also, the inspection of the Shelby Reinhardt Bridge in South Pittsburgh continues through Friday each day between 8 and 5 Central. Look out for lane closures. Bram Pulliam, Right Now Traffic.
9: Sunny today with a high of 85. Clear skies tonight with a low of 59 and a repeat forecast for tomorrow looking at sunshine and 86. Right now at Moccasin Bend, it's 57 degrees, and you're listening to the Talk Monster 102.3.
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19: 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Please remind the listeners that I-75 South Bridge over the Rocky Face exit is undergoing repairs. The two left lanes are closed, resulting in a one-hour delay. Wow. For southbound traffic. That's not good for you, is it, Bram?
18: No, it is not.
19: So be careful, buddy.
18: Can do. Yeah, it's been a rough for a while.
28: Oh, yeah. Really?
4: So, yeah, the bridge has been an issue for a couple days now, at least. At least this whole week.
5: Well, it hasn't taken an hour.
4: It took me a while to get back the other day. Almost two to get back from here.
5: Yeah. Get out of town.
19: You need to find a place here, man. Stop that.
4: I'm working on it. I'm scheming. I'm cooking.
5: Right there.
19: Right there, that couch,
5: that
19: baby.
5: Couch, buddy.
4: It does look appealing in the early hours.
19: So listen to this, listener.
5: Yeah, right.
19: What is up with the cost of drugs? I have a prescription for a cream for my back. Okay. $2,000. I have an inhaler. $598. Who in the crap can afford that? That is, come on. $2,000 for cream for your back? That is...
5: That's some good cream, buddy.
19: Man, that's made with
5: that's some good
19: gold
5: stuff.
19: Dust. Good God.
5: You know, how many times have we heard whatever sleazeball politician you want to talk about that drug prices are too high and the rest of the... Why is the rest of the world cheaper than for the same thing?
19: Mm-hmm.
5: The rest of the world gets it cheaper than we do. And every administration says they're going to do this and that and the other. And guess what? I don't know if I've seen prices... Or across the board go down. I don't understand it. I've seen various Blue Ribbon Committee panels talk about it. I still don't understand it. Why do we pay more than everyone else? Why does the United States of America pay more? Because we can, I think is the reason. I mean, that three-legged stool of the insurance company and the medical people and big pharma and all that kind of stuff, here's what I know. They're all making bank. Someone's making money somewhere, and it switches from one pocket to the other, to the other, to the other.
19: Hey, Dax makes a great point. We have to get health care off Wall Street. I guess so. Tell BAM to get off at exit 345 and run 41 south. That will bypass the construction.
4: Awesome. Thank you.
19: Yeah. And we got, buddy, we got great listeners, man. Telling you.
5: Want me to bring you a pillow for the couch?
4: That'd be lovely. Thank you.
19: You
5: don't know the history of that couch, let me just tell you.
4: Oh, I'm scared to ask.
19: That makes good sense about healthcare off Wall Street, but that'll never happen. It's too much money to be made.
5: I was going to say, people making money on it.
19: Oh, boy.
5: A lot of money. Big money. Huge money.
19: What are you doing today?
5: I'm going to lacrosse practice, I know that.
19: Bram can stay in the studio until the construction is over. We don't have a shower here, though.
5: Ah.
4: That's fine. I saw a cooler and a hose.
5: No. I have thought about that before, believe it or not. Just think about if we did have a shower here. Who would be cleaning that, you think? Or would it ever be cleaned?
4: I'm the new guy. It'd be me.
19: Well,
5: that would be mold central right there. I wouldn't go in that shower. I'm just telling you that right now.
19: Did you see how disgusting the microwave? They just got a new one. It was just disgusting.
5: That, I would say this, in this day and age, you want to judge someone, you meet someone new or whatever it is, you don't have to look in the medicine cabinet anymore. Yeah. You look at the microwave.
19: Microwave. It's disgusting.
5: And I can say, my daughter, you could put a gun to her head and she ain't going to clean out the microwave. That's always me. And I don't use the microwave very often. But sometimes I look in there and go, my God.
19: You seen that commercial where
5: brutal.
19: The guy's cooking, heating up fish in the microwave in the employee break room? And it's, man. There's always that one employee who's going to do something nasty like that. Corporate America owns our government.
5: I wouldn't argue that.
19: Well, who was that last group you played?
4: The Psychedelic Furs.
19: Oh.
5: You're a big fan?
4: I am.
19: I am now. Look, at least we got it on.
5: We did get it on.
19: We got it on.
5: Like Donkey Kong or no?
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3: ABC News. I'm Sherry Preston. With the votes of four Republicans and all the Democrats, the House, for the first time since the war with Iran started, has passed a war powers resolution that calls for the end of fighting unless Congress approves. Indiana Republican Marlon Stutzman was one of the no votes, saying this interferes with the president's powers.
6: I don't believe that Congress needs to vote on the war because President Trump has it in the confines of the power that he already has.
3: The resolution would still need to be approved by the Senate. The ceasefire in the Middle East still fragile, and both Israel and Hezbollah trading attacks in Lebanon, that despite a new agreement between Israel and Lebanon to stop the fighting. The head of the World Health Organization says the response to the Ebola outbreak in Africa is now catching up. Hundreds of cases, however, are still confirmed. Amazon now topping the Fortune 500 list of companies by revenues. Walmart held the spot for the last 13 years. This is ABC News.
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7: 75 to 24 are looking all clear this morning. However, TDOT will conduct pavement repairs on I-24 eastbound near the ridge cut this weekend between Friday at 8 p.m. and Monday at 6 a.m. Watch out for your lane closures. Also, the inspection of the Shelby Reinhart Bridge in South Pittsburgh continues through Friday each day between 8 and 5 Central. Look out for lane closures. Bram Pulliam, Right Now Traffic.
23: President Trump calls corporate media fake news and the enemy of the people. Is he right? It's Brandon Lewis. According to recent surveys, only 3.4% of journalists are Republican. 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
12: Looking to be sunny today with a high of 85, and clear skies tonight with a low of 59, and a repeat forecast for tomorrow, sunshine and 86. Right now at Moccasin Bend, it's 57 degrees, and you're listening to The Talk Monster 102.3.
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1: That's true. Where do I go from there? I went from Northwest and Northwest Georgia up to, I liked it so much, I went to New England for about a decade and then had my fill of that and moved back to this area.
2: So what was, quote, my fill of that?
1: I saw a lot to see, and there was some family stuff that happened and made me just reevaluate some goals and whatnot.
2: Good Lord, what office are you running
3: for? Good God, Bram, tell him you went to Berklee School of Music in Boston,
1: okay,
3: one of the most prestigious music schools in the country. All right, so now you're back here.
1: I am back here, yes. Yeah, looking to see what there is to be done in Chattanooga. There's a lot of growing artistic communities around these areas.
2: And I agree with that.
1: It's pretty fascinating. Like, the Chattanooga that I left is not the same one that I returned to.
2: Huh.
1: And that's pretty cool.
2: Huh.
3: And Bram.
2: That's an interesting observation.
3: We're glad to have
2: of
3: you.
2: Of that buddy. 5 minutes, that was the only sentence that was really interesting. But that's okay.
3: Do you like junk food? Because I'll bring it in.
1: I'm not the biggest fan of junk food.
2: Don't.
3: Okay, then
2: don't let the camel's nose under this tent.
3: Listen.
2: Or you'll be getting day-old bread and all this other crap.
3: No, I brought him some. All right, so just you can put it in Lloyd's Construction. That's the best gift ever, that big old glass.
2: The big glass jar. It looks like it's from a 1920s apothecary.
3: It's the best. Hey, if you use my microwave as gauge to my personality, my soul is a black hole. That's according to Bubba. You know Bubba would have a great comment on that. I love these. Look at this one. I love JR. Look at that. That's the greatest kind of please clean after use, and it's Jed cleaning the microwave.
2: You would, wouldn't you?
3: I probably would, yeah.
2: That's Adam.
3: Somebody said boring. Send them back. No.
2: Was he talking about Bam Bam or talking about all of us?
3: Bam. His response was very evasive. He must be a fugitive.
2: I know. That's what I thought, too. Are you in the witness protection program by any chance?
1: I can confirm nor deny.
3: Listen, he's, what, 27, 28?
1: 28.
3: Okay. Hey, at least we got that out of him.
2: What's your birthday, quick?
1: July 24th.
2: Okay.
3: Oh, coming up. All right. All right, so listen to this. There's a story in today's Chattanooga Times Free Press. You ready for this? This is what the Spain soccer team must have. You ready?
2: Mm-hmm.
3: When it comes to eating.
2: Okay.
3: Chefs can only cook with olive oil and Maldone sea salt. Meats must be cooked.
2: Have you listened to Ed Jones?
3: He's right about the olive oil. I don't know what Maldone sea salt is. I don't know. Meats must be cooked on the stove or in the oven. No frying. Okay. Heirloom tomatoes. This is crazy.
2: Did you say tomatoes?
3: Heirloom tomatoes cannot be sliced or diced, but must be grated. This is typically how you would prepare a tomato for the classic Catalan garlicly toasted bread and tomato dish. Even the jams for toast must be a specific brand that is 100% fruit with no extra sugar added.
2: Why does that surprise you? Do you know, seriously?
3: No, I don't.
2: Well, I didn't ask the question yet. So what question are you answering?
3: You're going to say, do you know what professional athletes
2: thank you very
3: must
2: much.
3: Do for their body to
2: not
3: prepare?
2: Not just professional athletes, but it goes on the college level. Back in the day, I always, if you've seen the movie Bull Durham, I always laugh at that scene of them on the bus where they're handing them bags of burgers through the window. I have been on that bus a gazillion times. After a game, after a basketball game with these, you know, scholarshiped athletes, guys that went on to play in the NBA, they'd get two Hardee's burgers and an order of fries and a Pop-Tart after the game. And it has come so much to as precise. I mean, this is the top of the world in athletics. These are the highest trained, among the highest trained people in the world. And it has come all the way. And the first person that I ever saw do this was Randy Webb.
3: Yeah.
2: Randy Webb training Gerald Wilkins.

0: This is the first time I was exposed to it because eating has come so far in 30 or 40 years, and now it's as precise as that.
1: So you're trying to tell me that football, like the mocks, they will go and there's a huge salad bar there for their dinner?
0: Well, I mean, like I said, pregame meal is always 4 hours before game time. Always 4 hours before game time. And there are precise things, and there won't be fried food. There's usually some chicken roasted, stuff like that. Hmm. It's always healthy stuff. They carb up a little bit.
1: And on the bus rides, they have they provide lunches that are healthy?
0: Yes.
1: Tuna?
0: healthier than they used to be when it was two burgers and
1: interesting,
0: a big thing of fries and a shake.
1: Wow.
0: Yeah, it is come a crazy amount. I remember one time Randy Webb was going to speak at the quarterback club and just how he trained Gerald. And Randy, you know, picks up a pack of crackers and he's reading the ingredients. He's like Ed Jones. Ed Jones and Randy Webb, I'm sure they know each other, but they agree 100%. He's looking at a pack of crackers. Randy, for God's sake, eat a cracker. It's not going to kill you. But
1: all right, here it is. For any curious people who want to watch the players swimming laps in the hotel pool, the windows will be all blacked out to give the players privacy. Also, 400 pounds of this ham has been shipped from Spain to the hotel. It's some kind of it's pigs raised exclusively free range with diet of acorns. And the team has also ensured their caffeine needs will be met by ordering 4 espresso machines at the embassy suite.
0: There you go.
1: This is a great article. Smart. Very good.
0: It doesn't surprise me at all because they are not going to leave their diet to chance. Remember, the World Cup only comes around every so often. So these guys have trained. Just think about the Olympics for a second. Those athletes have trained for 4 years to get an opportunity or longer to get that. They're not going to let a caramel seed or something like that ruin their chances. They leave nothing to chance if they can avoid it.
1: So it says soccer player salaries range widely from about $30,000 annually in lower tier leagues to $100 million for the world's highest paid superstars. I mean, are these $100 million athletes?
0: When you get to this level, they could very well be.
1: Wow. Unbelievable.
0: Well, just think of the difference between the NBA G League, the training league, and the top professionals in pro basketball or baseball. You can easily want to compare salaries? Take a look at what some of the lookouts make as opposed to the top players in Major League Baseball.
1: You're
0: so,
1: right.
0: Yes.
1: Speaking of sports, here's JR.
0: Thanks, buddy. 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If you want it to run well, you take it to Blackwell. The highest in athletics in the NBA. NBA Finals. New York Knicks claim Game 1 of the championship series, finishing on an 11-0 run, beating San Antonio 105-95, taking a 1-0 lead in the best-of-7 series. Knicks trailed by as many as 14 points in the second half, but rallied to claim the win in Game 1. Game 2 set for tomorrow night in San Antonio. Braves got a 3-run homer in the third, 3-run homer in the seventh, and beat the Toronto Blue Jays 7-3, the final score. Mauricio Dubon hit a home run in the third. Ozzie Albies homered in the seventh in that Atlanta win. Final game of the 3-game series with Chris Sale on the mound, looking for his 9th win of the season. On the mound for the Braves tonight, Braves and Blue Jays in Atlanta. Lookouts turned back Pensacola 4-1 on the road last night. Game 3 of that series set for tonight. St. Leo of Florida won the Division II National Softball Championship yesterday at Frost Stadium. The Lions winning that title game 5-2 over McKendree of Illinois. Texas won the first game of the Women's Division I Softball World Series. Texas over Texas Tech 7-3. Longhorns can wrap up their second straight title with a win over the Red Raiders again tonight in Oklahoma City. It was Auburn winning the men's national championship in golf, beating UCLA in match play for their second title in the last 3 years. And after 14 seasons in the NFL, 10 on the Pro Bowl roster, Russell Wilson retiring from the NFL, he'll go in the broadcast booth with CBS. 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
3: 75 and 24 are looking all clear this morning. However, TDOT will conduct pavement repairs on I-24 eastbound near the ridge cut this weekend between Friday at 8 p.m. and Monday at 6 a.m. Watch out for your lane closures. Also, the inspection of the Shelby Reinhardt Bridge in South Pittsburgh continues through Friday each day between 8 and 5 central. Look out for lane closures. Bram Pulliam, Right Now Traffic.
4: Sunny today with a high of 85. Clear skies tonight with a low of 59 and a repeat forecast tomorrow with sunshine and 86. Right now at Moccasin Bend, it's 57 degrees and you're listening to The Talk Monster 102.3.
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6: President Trump calls corporate media fake news and the enemy of the people. Is he right? 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

0: Hey, coming up from 7 to 8 this morning, we're talking about AI, buddy. Still don't get it. Come on. It still blows my mind, but...
1: Well, I get that.
0: It's coming up. Anything about AI, we've got it. We've got it for you. Give me a bag of Skittles and I'm ready to take on anybody, this person said.
1: Okay.
0: The only thing worse than watching soccer would be watching soccer players swim at Baylor. Who are these listeners? Got some creative people. I think we should call the World Cup the Trump Cup. And have you seen that, next to the White House?
1: Should they call it the Trump Cup?
0: I don't know. That doesn't make sense. I don't know.
1: The wrestling stuff, he's always been involved in it, I guess. I think it's bizarre, but...
0: When Scott Chase's Rita Pest commercial, it really cracks me up when he stops and laughs halfway through is hilarious.
1: I can say this, going back. I've never understood the fascination with wrestling. I have never, ever, ever gotten it. But that's just me. Some people can say that about baseball. When I was growing up as a kid, same thing. We had all that fake wrestling crap on TV in Chicago, and I just...
0: No, this is not wrestling, is it? Isn't it boxing?
1: All that stuff that people are just so passionate about.
0: But that's not fake, is it?
1: No, not the MMA and all that kind of stuff. No.
0: God. Is there drama around it?
1: Like McMahon and the cabinet and all that madness. And the dolls that Brian Joyce and Brad Gysa used to have, I just never.
0: We grew up with Stretch Armstrong, but they had they had the whole Armstrong family. Yeah,
1: they had the collectibles.
0: That is so weird. Collectibles. It should be called the Trump Cup because Donald Trump is the best president ever, according to this listener.
1: Okay.
0: Man, I bet you no telling. Is that pay to watch on June 14th, the MMA, whatever it is, at the White House? Is that going
1: to
0: be on?
1: You're talking to the wrong boy, like I said.
0: Bram, do you know?
1: If I want to see people beat the crap out of each other, we used to go to the governor's or something like that. He's just wait around for a while. You have people cold, sober, beating the hell out of each other. What's the fun of that? You get a couple of drunks in there, and all of a sudden they're feeling their oats a little bit. Now, that was entertainment.
0: Yeah. Can anybody help us out here? Is this going to be... Wait. I know we got the answer. Oh, no. AI is so scary, you can't call Lowe's in Hickson. If you don't give the right answer, it hangs up on you. I called 12 times, finally 12? Got a live person.
1: My God.
0: They said, implemented by corporate, no one can hardly get through. Wow. Well, there's customer service.
1: Yeah, I called them 12 times. After the 11th time, I might have come to the conclusion they apparently do not want my business.
0: That's
1: right?
0: Like trying to reach the IRS. I'm just going to have to drive by there tomorrow.
1: Well, that's a different story because they do want your business. But they know that if they don't get your business, they'll get your business one way or the other, put it that way. If it's inconvenient for you, they don't care. If it's convenient for you, they don't care. They will get your business. And they've got the authority, unfortunately, to do so.
0: Yes, UFC event at the White House is being televised and streamed live. UFC Freedom 250.
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1: Hey, if I'm not there. Start without me.
0: Man, I wonder how much Fox is making off the World Cup for televising.
1: Well, I wonder what their rights fee is.
0: Nixon is the best president ever. That's what this person said. If you have Paramount, you can watch it for free.
1: Well, you got to pay for Paramount, though, don't you? Don't you?
0: Yeah.
1: Okay. That's called not free. Paying, not free. Free, not paying.
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0: Good morning, everybody. You drive, you better have the paperwork in Tennessee. Former Hamilton County School Board member Rhonda Thurman's dream finally comes true. Spain and Southern hospitality, and he said what? Those stories coming up. Welcome to the June 4th edition of the Jed and JR Show.
1: New York Knicks came from 14 down to win the first game of the NBA Finals Series in San Antonio. Braves go for the sweep of the Toronto Blue Jays tonight in Atlanta. And a national champion was crowned Wednesday at Frost Stadium. Those stories in sports, along with updated traffic and weather throughout the hour on the Talk Monster WGOW.
3: Right now, traffic.
2: 75-24 are looking all clear this morning. However, TDOT will conduct pavement repairs on I-24 eastbound near the ridge cut this weekend between Friday at 8 p.m. and Monday at 6 a.m. Watch out for your lane closures. Also, the inspection of the Shelby Reinhardt Bridge in South Pittsburgh continues through Friday each day between 8 and 5 Central. Look out for lane closures. Bram Pulliam, Right Now Traffic.
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2: Sunny today with a high of 85, clear skies tonight with a low of 59, and a repeat forecast for tomorrow, looking at sunshine at 86. Right now at Moccasin Bend, it's 57 degrees, and you are listening to The Talk Monster 102.3.
0: Great economic news for Ootowah's Miller Industries, which makes tow trucks and recovery equipment. Workers are preparing a site adjacent to its current headquarters for a $100 million new facility. Construction of the 200,000-square-foot production plant will start in a couple of months. You better have all the paperwork before registering a vehicle in Tennessee. This year, lawmakers approved legislation mandating that drivers provide proof of insurance when initially registering a vehicle, as well as proof of legal status when renewing your registration. From Washington, Tennessee Representative Andy Ogles now facing criticism from across the political spectrum after a now-deleted social media post that read, "Homosexuality has no place in America," and ended with a message wishing followers a happy Nuclear Family Month. The post was made on the congressman's X account. The FBI is warning music fans as thousands of people pour into Nashville for CMA Fest. Scammers are looking to make a lot of money on this venue. It's called Don't Fall for the Act, warning people about growing cyber threats tied to the entertainment industry, like fake ticket sales. From the classroom, it finally happened. Ground was broken on the multi-million dollar expansion and renovation of Soddy Middle School, which has been a primary focus of the Hamilton County School Board. In court news from the Chattanoogan.com, Dr. Patrick Magenti testified yesterday that he panicked after he received an intense stare from Randy Vega at the red light at Woodland Avenue, and that led to a tragic wreck one block away on Fraser Avenue. Inside a Hamilton County courtroom, Vega is on trial for the 2023 crash that killed a mom and her little boy. The doctor was driving the other vehicle involved in that crash and has not been charged. Well, the Spanish national football team will arrive in downtown Chattanooga tomorrow afternoon at 4 o'clock, and soccer fans are encouraged to welcome the team to town. It'll all take place outside the Embassy Suites on Broad Street. And speaking of Broad Street, a portion of that road will remain closed until the end of June, all for security reasons surrounding the team's visit. Look for detours between 3rd and 4th Streets. Out of Collegedale, their city manager is now talking about relocating Imagination Station. It's the playground behind City Hall. The reason? It's built in a flood-prone area, and apparently anything done there has to meet federal regulations for clean water. Several Chattanooga City Council members met with concerned citizens last night about preserving historic buildings and neighborhoods. It was the first public input to starting a new preservation plan in nearly 50 years. Speaking of the City Council, the news not good this morning for Arts Build, a Chattanooga-based organization that promotes arts education. That nonprofit now facing up to $65,000 in cuts from both the city and county this budget cycle. Well, it's now Tennessee's 65th state park, and it's located just over the Hamilton County line where the Hiawassee and Tennessee rivers meet. The Cherokee Removal Memorial Park has been there for years as a tribute to the Cherokee people forcibly removed from their homelands along the Trail of Tears. Well, the site has been a Meigs County park, but now the area has been elevated to state park status. That means a new name, Cherokee Trail of Tears State Park. And finally, the Chat Foundation is seeing a lot more elderly people who are homeless. That means there's a great need for mobility equipment. They desperately need wheelchairs, walkers, crutches, and canes. If you can help out, just drop off the items at 727 East 11th Street and look for that blue awning. More national and world news from ABC at the bottom of the hour.
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6: 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Is he right? 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
0: It is 7:07, good Thursday morning. You know, many families are choosing celebrations of life, uplifting gatherings that focus on a loved one's stories, passions, and achievements. These can be small, intimate events or large public celebrations, often blended with a traditional service. This personal touch is now expected, but for years, that's exactly what Chattanooga Funeral Home has provided for thousands of families. It's a personal touch. Because what matters is sincerity and care during and after a funeral. Chattanooga Funeral Home, 4 locations. Someone once said that grief does not follow a schedule. The families who feel most supported are the ones whose community stayed present long after the ceremony ended. Thank you to Chattanooga Funeral Home for what you have done for so many families. Well, the Jed and JR Show has lucked out finding Brad Davis in Chattanooga, an attorney with the Chambliss firm. He's become the go-to person when it comes to issues surrounding artificial intelligence. So for the next hour, a look at AI and how this type of programming is changing the way we learn, reason, and problem solve. So that was funny. We just read from somebody who says, I'm not shopping at Lowe's anymore. I called 12 times. I got the AI, and they still didn't help me.
7: Yeah, that's right. Well, guys, thanks for having me back on this morning. And you're exactly right. What we're seeing is this integration of AI into all kinds of daily interactions that we have. And one of those is, customer service. In fact, most of us, you probably don't even realize it, but you've probably been interacting with AI bots for some time now. And it sounds like, as the listener just pointed out, you don't always have good results doing it.
0: Okay, so and this question's been asked all the time, I mean, especially for graduates right now from college, is this taking our jobs?
7: Well, all right. Well,
0: you're an attorney. It's happening in your field.
7: It is. You know, we touched on this in the last time I was here, right at the very end. I remember giving you guys the lawyerly answer. Is AI going to take jobs? Yes and no. This is, of course, a huge question, and that means it has a huge answer. I certainly don't claim to know the future, but I can kind of offer a humble take from my position as somebody who's experiencing it, looking at the trends, and seeing how it's already shaping not just my workplace, but the workplaces for my clients and friends of the firm and so forth. Here's where I think we come down, is that I still continue to think that the doomsayers are overstating their case. I don't think we're going to see wholesale job slaughters across all industries. But I also have to acknowledge that there are still some industries that are quite vulnerable. What I'm seeing mostly
1: don't you
7: is
1: think
7: like
1: there'll tech, be, I yeah, think there'll yeah. be some gradual decline that AI, they'll learn, they, whoever they may be, will learn how AI can do a job here and eliminate a position. I think that will creep in.
7: Yep.
1: What they used to call, you know, cutting the slice of bologna. I think little, and then we'll look at, there's not much bologna left.
7: That's right. I think some of the bologna that we're going to see getting cut is certainly happening in the tech sector. That's been big casualties there.
1: So that's why Amazon and other people are, and Google are cutting people, yes?
7: Well, that's interesting, JR, because that's the stated reason.
1: Mm-hmm.
7: But there's a deeper discussion about, is that really why these jobs are being cut?
1: Mm-hmm.
7: What we're seeing, though, is that the market is reacting to companies that say we are making AI innovations, and that's allowing us to trim the bologna, as you say.
0: Okay, so
1: real quick, do you think that they are anticipating this happening, and that is the reason the cuts, you know, sometimes you have the hiring freeze around here. We anticipate A, B, C, and D happening, either positive or negative. And I'm just wondering, are they looking into the future where AI is and say, we may not need all these jobs, and maybe now is the time, while the getting is good, so to speak, and cut some employees?
7: Yes. Unequivocally, yes. That's what we're seeing. And then when the companies are making these massive cuts, like Meta cut like 8,000 people just a few weeks ago, that was one of the stated reasons, was we are looking into the future and we are seeing these changes in AI that are making obsolete many, many positions at these, especially these tech-related companies.
0: You have been studying AI for a long time.
7: Years.
0: Would you say 90% right, 95% right, 99% right?
7: Well, if we're talking kind of about hallucinations in AI, which is AI giving you the wrong answer, I would say we're not anywhere close to 90%
0: wow.
7: or above. That's been my personal experience now for years. It's been my experience just talking with other people who have had the same type of experience. You know, one of the things that's really interesting about the hallucinations is about a year and a half ago, the very serious people with very serious opinions on this stuff were predicting that hallucinations would be dropping to near zero by about this time.
0: Describe again what you're saying, what we think hallucinations are, but what are you saying yep. in reference to AI? What does yep. that mean?
7: So what it means is that whatever you put into AI and whatever output it gives you, you as the user better verify it.
0: Especially for health news.
7: Oh my goodness, we just start with things like health news. Obviously in my line of work, you know, we have very strict policies at our firm. Whatever
0: right.
7: output we get must be verified by a human, and you cannot delegate your judgment.
0: Hmm.
7: Sure, go ahead and delegate discrete tasks all day long, but we, the lawyers, you know, other
1: trust and verify? Is that what you're saying,
7: oh,
1: Mr. Reagan?
7: I would say not even trust, just verify.
0: And you in your field have seen judges so pissed off and saying, get out of my courtroom.
7: Oh, at this point, Jed, I can't even keep up with what are now literally hundreds of these types of sanctions that have come down.
0: I think more so it'll be workers that know how to use AI will replace workers who don't want to embrace it, according to this listener. It's a good point.
7: I think that listener's onto something, and that's something that I think the trend is definitely pointing in that direction.
0: Let me ask you, the deal with data centers, we hear it, and, you know, it's like TVA, they're going to have to pay, these companies will have to pay for the first, you know, 3 years. What is it?
1: I have 25 questions on these data centers, to be honest with you, which we need a whole segment to do.
7: I would agree with that. So data centers are in the news so much because this is where the abstract nature of AI has become very real and very local. right? And basically what that means is that, you know, the data centers, these are the actual nerve centers, the brick and mortar.
1: You said nerve, not nerd, right?
7: Oh, I think both words work there. And so, yeah, these giant centers, they are enormous energy hogs. Right. It takes a lot of power.
0: Why?
7: To power.
1: Yeah, that's basically my question.
0: So why? What? Because there's so much information?
7: Yeah. Basically, the hardware that's required to continually scan information, ingest information, do all the machine learning is just taking orders of hardware at magnitudes that we've just never seen before. Right. And that results in massive data hogs that are already on power grids that are almost at capacity anyway, right? But now here's where the core issue comes down with data centers is who pays the cost?
0: Right. Companies should, and that's what Tennessee is saying, the companies are going to be responsible for at least the first 3 years. Then the taxpayers.
7: That's right. That's right. One of the big concerns, and then Tennessee just addressed this year with legislation, is the concern over the costs of these data centers getting passed on to normal ratepayers, right? Because when you build a big data center out, you know, on the outskirts of town, that requires more power lines, substations, water lines. And then that implicates, you know, issues of eminent domain and property rights and people, you know, having, you know, power lines built in their backyards or in their farms. And this is where the issue is coming. And these issues have been around in other circumstances for years. But now with AI and now at the magnitude it's at, it's becoming very big very quickly.
0: We're going to talk about AI till 8 o'clock. And Brad Davis, we just thank you. He's an attorney in town. And it was a mistake that I made to one of your colleagues. And they go, I'm not the one. You need to call Brad Davis. And I'm like, you've been just a great resource. Hold on, we're coming right back. Here's JR.
1: 7:16 right now at WGOW. Knicks claim game one of the NBA Championship Series, finishing on an 11-0 run, beating San Antonio 105-95 to take a 1-0 lead in the best of seven series. Knicks trailed by as many as 14 points in the second half, but rallied to claim the win in game one. Game two set for tomorrow night in San Antonio. Braves got a three-run homer in the third, three-run homer in the seventh, beating the Toronto Blue Jays 7-3, the final score. Mauricio Dubon hit that three-run homer in the third. Ozzie Albies hit that three-run homer in the seventh in the Braves' victory. Braves and Jays, final game of that three-game series set for tonight. Lookouts turned back Pensacola 4-1 on the road last night, game three of the series tonight. St. Leo of Florida won the Division II National Softball Championship yesterday at Frost Stadium. Texas won the first game of the Women's Division I Softball World Series, Texas beating Texas Tech 7-3, the final score, game one of that best-of-three series. It was Auburn winning the Men's Golf National Championship, beating UCLA in match play for the second title in the last 3 years. And after 14 seasons in the NFL, 10 on the Pro Bowl roster, Russell Wilson retiring from the NFL into the broadcast booth for CBS. 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
9: Right now, traffic.
10: 75-24 are looking all clear this morning. However, TDOT will conduct pavement repairs on I-24 eastbound near the ridge cut this weekend between Friday at 8 p.m. and Monday at 6 a.m. Watch out for your lane closures. Also, the inspection of the Shelby Reinhardt Bridge in South Pittsburgh continues through Friday each day between 8 and 5 Central. Look out for lane closures. Bram Pulliam, Right Now Traffic.
11: Sunny today with a high of 85, looking at clear skies tonight with a low of 59, and a repeat forecast for tomorrow, sunshine at 86. Right now at Mox and Bend, it's 57 degrees, and you're listening to The Talk Monster 102.3.
6: President Trump calls corporate media fake news and the enemy of the people. Is he right? 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
0: 102.3. Ow! Oh! Yeah, that's what a lot of people are feeling about AI these days. They're confused. Don't be. We're going to help you out here. Brad Davis is from the law firm of Chambliss, Bonner & Stoffel. Reportedly, they are going to fire up the remaining nuclear generator at Three Mile Island simply to provide a power source for a data center in that area. That's what one listener said. This says, won't quantum computers eliminate most of the power and hardware requirements for AI? Big headache right now, but just a temporary one.
7: Yeah. So when we think about quantum computing and that entire new technology, first of all, it's very early and very experimental. So any type of prediction about what effect it's going to have is definitely, you know, that's might be a little premature. What I can tell you, though, is that based on previous history, quantum computing is going to make a lot of computing faster, better, more efficient, right? Historically, when that happens, people just use it more. So the overall, you know, demand increases. In other words, what that might mean is that new technology may not actually alleviate the concerns that we already have.
0: Hmm. Right? New AI laws in Tennessee. So what are we experiencing?
1: Yeah, why is this different than, you know, we have a huge Volkswagen plant. We have Amazon out there that obviously use energy. We had to create something to power up those particular plans. Why is this so different? I don't understand. The point to me is, to me, it seems like some state, some community could corner the market and make this, I mean, it's not a pollution type thing. It's not like we're getting a nuclear power plant or, you know, or whatever, pouring stuff into the atmosphere. It would seem to me that someone that really wanted to be innovative, or a state that really wanted to say, you know what, let's make this our own and we will own this industry. To me, because we're on the opening edge of it.
0: But hydropower will be part of some of these.
7: Only to an extent, right? As we all know, living around here, we can't build any more dams. We've already done that. We've maxed that out. And JR, to your point about the nuclear power and the listener's comment, nuclear power is one of the few areas where there is an ability to expand essentially energy bandwidth, right? And so I think that's going to be a short-term solution for sure.
1: So the president, I mean, people from TVA we've had in the studio said that this, we've got to get ahead of this, although I think we're probably already behind, but just the power grid, it's hard for me to conceive to understand the concept of how much energy we're going to use and how this will make that much of a difference in what we already have right now.
0: And with the last session out of Nashville, so how are lawmakers responding?
7: Yeah, so here's what's been happening up in Nashville. It's been a busy legislative session. Now, what's come out of that is not some giant comprehensive AI constitution. Instead, what we're seeing is very specific, targeted legislation to address very specific goals. And we're not seeing anti-AI bias up there at all. We're not seeing
1: really? Because no. I thought we are in Georgia, aren't we? And then, seriously.
7: Well,
1: aren't they protesting the building of plants or whatever of these centers?
7: Yeah, and actually, Tennessee addressed that.
0: Well, Bradley County didn't want one in their area.
7: Right. Hey, like I said earlier, this is becoming a very local issue, and there are people who are pushing back hard. Again, typically the people who might have to live in the backyard of a giant data center that's loud, that's bright. It may not be polluting the air, but it's certainly noise pollution.
1: Well, I'm loud and bright.
0: That's true. Yeah. Wait, listen, before we got to go to a break, I just want you to talk real quickly, beginners. What advice can you give to beginners about AI?
7: So with beginners, don't worry about trying to master AI all at once. Instead, just think about little ways you can try to use it to solve tasks that you're already having to solve, right? Think about maybe using AI for helping you prepare dinner, refining a recipe. I used it just the other weekend to troubleshoot my power washer and went from completely frustrated to actually, you know, back, you know, washing my patio in a matter of minutes. You know, it helped me pick out an outfit for my daughter's daddy-daughter dance that had like a Western theme to it. You know?
1: So what did she say?
7: She thought it was great. She said, Daddy, you look good enough.
0: Let me just say, for people listening right now, what do we download? What app do we put in our phones right now?
7: download ChatGPT, just like we did last time when I was here with you, Jed. Yeah, that's right. Simple, it's accessible. There's versions of it that are free that can just get you started, have a little bit of fun, ask it a basic question, and see if it, if you can start a conversation with it.
0: And you can have conversations with this thing. Oh, if you're lonely or you're driving, it keeps you up.
7: I mean, I
1: ain't that lonely.
7: Yeah. Hey, back to recipes. You know, ChatGPT is the only cookbook that you can have a conversation with, and it's done a pretty good job for me.
0: Hey, this is interesting. This person says, what about the, I didn't realize it's noisy, the constant noise from the data centers running the animals out of their natural habitat, using so much water from natural resources. So people are very educated about this.
7: They are. People are getting very educated, and these are the kinds of effects that this is going to have on people who have to deal with this living next door to them.
0: JR, not like a VW plant that employs a lot of people. AI could use tons of power and does not really employ a whole lot of people.
7: That is a fantastic comment, right on the money. Yeah, and that's another reason why typically these big plants like VW, it's going to bring jobs.
1: Right,
7: it's
1: going
7: to help the economy.
1: Yeah, yeah, yeah.
7: That's not necessarily
1: true
7: with these data centers.
1: Okay.
0: All right. We got you for another half hour, and we appreciate you very much. And any questions about AI, any comments, we're going to be here. So once again, Brad, we thank you so much. Keep the questions coming. 267-1023, and we're back right after this.

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1: ABC News, I'm Sherry Preston. For the first time since the 1970s, the new world screw worm has been confirmed in the U.S., the parasite found in a calf in Texas.
2: One major concern is the beef industry, which is already struggling. Beef prices are up 13% in the last year. One factor? Fewer cattle. The U.S. cattle herd is at a 75-year low because of extreme weather, high feed costs, and industry consolidation. The screw worm could make matters worse.
1: ABC's Andrea Fujii. For the first time since the president ordered a tax on Iran, the House has passed a resolution to rein in his war powers. Four Republicans breaking ranks, joining with all the Democrats and voting yes. Israel and Lebanon agreeing to a ceasefire, but that has not stopped Israel and Hezbollah from launching new attacks in southern Lebanon. The IPO for SpaceX now set for next week. The price of a share will be initially set at $135. This is ABC News.
0: Right now, traffic.
3: 75 and 24 are looking all clear this morning. However, TDOT will conduct pavement repairs on I-24 eastbound near the Ridge Cut this weekend, between Friday at 8 p.m. and Monday at 6 a.m. Watch out for your lane closures. Also, the inspection of the Shelby Reinhardt Bridge in South Pittsburgh continues through Friday each day between 8 and 5 Central. Look out for lane closures. Bram Pulliam, right now traffic.
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3: Right now, it's sunny today with a high of 85. Clear skies tonight with a low of 59. And a repeat forecast for tomorrow, sunshine with the high of 86. Right now at Moxon Bend, it's 57 degrees, and you're listening to The Talk Monster 102.3.
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8: All right, we need to get right to it. And once again, we thank Brad Davis from the law firm of Chambliss Firm, Chambliss, Bonner & Stoffel. And this one says, I ask Google questions. Google AI told me exactly what to do with my Honda Civic. It told me the minimum PC specs. It goes on and on. You said I've used it many times that way.
9: Absolutely. I think those two examples are great examples of how AI can help you with ordinary tasks. I've used it for some simple car repair to troubleshoot that pesky power washer, and I also used it to spec out my computer. And again, I'm not even really a super savvy tech person. But AI really helped become a good consultant to get me to the finish line faster.
8: Oh, I love this one. This one says, why does Jed Mescon suck? Well, assuming you mean Jed Mescon, whether he sucks or not depends entirely on who you ask. He has a reputation that tends to polarize local listeners. Wow, that's a great question. Thank you very much.
10: So, you're not polarizing.
8: All right, here we go. Let's go. I mean, let's just say the end of just Google. Is this the end of it?
9: Yeah, it's funny with the listener who just mentioned, you know, Googling stuff. Yeah. And he also mentioned it basically pivoted him right over to Google's Gemini, which is their kind of premier AI platform, huh. Right? And that's what we're seeing, right? Hey, for the last 25 years, the habit of everybody has been just Google it. Now it's ask AI.
8: How are other countries handling data centers and AI? This person wants to know. And this one says there are AI data center. There's one in Indiana that supposedly uses twice the power and water of Atlanta. So
9: that's right. So I can't necessarily speak to how other countries are handling these kinds of issues, but the comment about the data center in Indiana is very much on point. And we're actually seeing that with the great Colossus facility in Memphis, which is you'll be familiar, you know, Elon Musk, XAI, Grok, that's, you know, his AI platform. And the Memphis Colossus Center is really living up to its name, just like the one in Indiana. These things

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1: Why, like I said, why do I want another app on my phone, which I try to resist as much as possible?
2: Yeah.
1: I get by fine. You know, I still use a quill pen, but I mean, why do I need, at my age, the advanced age of 71, why do I need AI? I can cook everything I need to cook, whatever it is.
2: And one of the things is people are getting tired of hearing about AI.
3: People are getting tired. And JR, to answer your question, you don't necessarily need AI, right? I mean, I hope.
1: Does it make my life easier or better is the question.
3: It might, depending on the application, right? I hope one of the things that you guys have learned is that I'm not an AI evangelist,
1: mm-hmm.
3: right? Now, I've learned about it. I teach about it. I try to apply it. But also judge when it's good and when it's bad.
1: Yeah.
3: And sometimes I think about, hey, can AI help me with this task? And the answer is no.
1: Uh-huh.
3: And I'm fine with that. In fact, I don't even want AI to be integrated into everything.
2: Has that ever happened?
3: Oh, certainly.
2: Really?
3: Oh, plenty of times, yeah. I mean, one of the things that I've certainly noticed, again, the AI fatigue, right? Now it's every app, a lot of times just an online transaction, there's some AI chatbot that, you know, kind of takes over, and I don't need that, right? I mean, think about a couple of years ago. I remember walking into Home Depot and seeing a refrigerator with a touch screen on it.
2: Right.
3: Right? Do we really need that? I don't need my coffee pot to be hooked up to Wi-Fi.
2: So you can have a case as an attorney. You can put it into AI and go, you know, how did this attorney setting a precedent win this case? And they can just tell you exactly the plan of action on how to win this case.
3: It can. That's what I call using AI in my job is the co-counsel mode, right? It can edit what I draft. It can help me stress test ideas and improve my thinking. But ultimately, I'm still responsible for whatever that output is.
2: Does anyone else remember? I remember this Ask Jeeves back in the early 2000s.
1: I remember that.
3: Oh, of course. Yeah, that in some ways was predated Google in some sense. Yeah,
2: getting a great response, Brad. I heard that all the major players are buying up the nuclear power plants. Is that why they want to privatize TVA? I mean, I don't know if you can answer that, but I mean, this is what people are learning.
3: I think it's going to be a long time before we see any realistic, successful effort to privatize nuclear energy. I don't see that happening anytime soon.
2: Okay, we talk about fatigue, and you know what? People are getting tired about it. How do you separate, you know, using AI effectively and just, oh gosh, I can't take it anymore?
3: For me, it comes down to understanding that AI is a tool, but it's not my master.
2: Mm-hmm.
3: I can use it to delegate tasks, but I never use it to delegate my own judgment.
2: Mm-hmm.
3: You know?
2: This one says the AI learns from input into it. So if Jed used it every day and started off with Jed Mescon doesn't suck, it will learn and give the answer that Jed doesn't suck. It learns from input everybody puts into it.
3: That's a great way to game the system. And
2: I mean, that was an easy
3: yourself,
2: explanation, Jed. Wasn't it?
3: Yeah, it's definitely a good one. I like that one.
2: This one says a lot of employees are making use of AI in everyday duties, which is true. But you can't. You still can't beat the eye-to-eye contact and that personal contact.
3: I agree, Jed, and I think that's one of the real reasons why we're not going to see this wholesale job slaughter, right? Mm-hmm. And I think that also points out a real boundary on the utility of AI, right?
2: What?
3: AI can help you solve some problems, but it's not going to dispense wisdom, and it simply cannot replace a face-to-face contact and relationship building. It just
1: okay,
3: can't.
1: Help me, because you folks said that the AI centers don't employ that many people, but other people, some politicians, have said that AI will create more jobs than it takes. So how are those two consistent?
3: Wow. So here we are. We're back to these futuristic predictions, right? And I think we all need to be pretty cautious about that. In fact, there was Jeff Bezos just within the last week or two had a forum where he made that same point.
2: Mm-hmm.
3: And basically what he said was, if you were to go back to Amazon in the early 90s and you were to tell them about 50% of the jobs that would exist at Amazon in 2026, people would have no idea what you're talking about, right? And his whole point was saying is that these massive technological paradigm shifts in the short term create a lot of fear and concern about displacement, but over the long term, they create jobs that we can't even anticipate what those might be at this present time.
2: All right, I want to

0: talk about the moral and political debate that's going on with AI. We'll talk about that in a moment. Let's get sports. He's real. This is not AI. Here's JR.
1: It's some sort of intelligence. 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New York Knicks get game one of the NBA Championship Series. Knicks finished the game on an 11-0 run, beating San Antonio 105-95 to take a 1-0 lead in that best-of-seven series. Knicks trailed by as many as 14 points in the second half, rallied to claim that win. Game number two set for tomorrow night in San Antonio. Braves got a three-run homer in the third, another three-run homer in the seventh, beating the Toronto Blue Jays by a 7-3 final score. Mauricio Dubon hit a three-run homer in the third. Ozzie Albies, three-run homer in the seventh in that Atlanta win. Final game of that three-game series tonight. Chris Sale looking for his ninth win of the season on the mound for Atlanta. Lookouts turned back Pensacola 4-1 on the road last night. Game three of the series tonight in Florida. St. Leo of Florida won the Division II National Softball Championship yesterday at Frost Stadium. Lions winning that title game with a 5-2 win over McKendree of Illinois. Texas won the first game of the Division I Women's Softball Championship Series. Texas beating Texas Tech 7-3. Longhorns can wrap up their second straight title with a win over Texas Tech again tonight in the best of three series in Oklahoma City. It was Auburn winning the Men's Golf National Championship, beating UCLA in match play for their second title in the last 3 years. And after 14 seasons in the NFL, Russell Wilson retiring from the NFL, he'll join CBS. 7:45 right now. 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
3: 75 and 24 are looking all clear this morning. However, TDOT will conduct pavement repairs on I-24 eastbound near the Ridge Cut this weekend between Friday at 8 p.m. and Monday at 6 a.m. Watch out for your lane closures. Also, the inspection of the Shelby Reinhardt Bridge in South Pittsburgh continues through Friday each day between 8 and 5 Central. Look out for lane closures. Bram Pulliam, Right Now Traffic.
4: Good morning. It looks like it's going to be sunny today with a high of 85, clear skies tonight with a low of 59, and a repeat forecast for tomorrow, looking at sunshine with a high of 86. Right now at Mox and Bend, it's 57 degrees, and you're listening to The Talk Monster, 102.3.
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7: 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Is he right? 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
0: All right. Sorry, Sir Duke. I got to cut you off. 752, Brad Davis from Chambliss, Bonner, and Stoffel. Good morning. Notebook LM will create a podcast with multiple voices with just a couple of paragraphs worth of information. You said your friend did the same thing.
18: Yes, he actually used a Google tool to do the same thing. And he basically gave it one prompt, gave it one document, and from that, there was generated a 45-minute podcast with these two fictional podcasters talking about that document. It was absolutely fascinating.
0: We're talking AI. AI is a great tool, can be used absolutely crazy ways. It should be used as a secondary support to your natural ability. For example, as an educator, I ask it to look over lesson plans to improve the impact of the lesson.
18: That is a very smart AI user right there.
0: Jeff. Oh, no. We don't. I don't have time for that one right now, Jeff. If you could call back like at 8:15, I can get you on because we're just going to finish up this topic on AI. And Jeff, I do apologize. Can we talk once again what we brought up about the moral and political issues of AI?
18: Yeah. So I think we've already kind of started to touch on that here in this discussion, right? AI is just, it's so big. It's not just a tech issue, right? This is pulling in questions of public policy, societal shifts, the trade-offs, moral philosophical issues, values, right? I think one of the best examples of that is that Pope Leo, just a week or two ago, issued his formal pronouncement on behalf of the Catholic Church about AI and expressing not an anti-AI position, but expressing a desire that there be guardrails and that AI be used in a way that's virtuous and that there's essentially lots of oversight on how we use it, and mainly that we maintain human dignity through the use of this new tool.
0: You're right. And you know what? Religion is, for AI, they could be in trouble too with
18: Well, I think last time we were on, I mentioned that the Pope was admonishing priests for using AI to draft
0: right.
18: their sermons. But I mean, I'm sure, you know, there's probably plenty of good ways to help it augment, sermon drafting.
0: I'm you know sure. what? You came with so many notes, and I appreciate the invaluable information that you've provided. But let's just talk about, and you have down here, the end of seeing is believing. And we're talking about deepfakes. And mm-hmm. you know what? It's getting harder and harder to tell.
18: It really is. I mean, now, whenever you open up a social media feed, you're almost seeing AI-generated content every single time you do that, right? And of course, deepfakes are more of the AI-generated content that's done with a malicious intent, right? That's really what a deepfake is. But we're just seeing, you know, AI-generated content everywhere, all the time, pictures and videos. They're getting a lot better than they were about a year or so ago,
0: God,
18: but they're just everywhere.
0: The ones with the people who died and they have the wings, wow.
18: That's definitely creepy stuff. Yeah. My first example of seeing that was about a year ago. And it was this whole idea, you upload some pictures of a deceased loved one, and then they sort of stay with you over the years. Very, very much a big creep factor.
0: This listener said, you guys have mentioned a plethora of possibilities for AI to be used, but this guy is right, or this woman. It does have limitations. Plumbers, metal fabricators, carpenters, welders still cannot be replaced by the computer. And you know what?
1: That's butchers, bakers, candlestick makers.
0: I mean, we're talking about technical education. What Mayor Womp has always said. It's the future.
18: It is the future. The skilled trades are definitely one of the most AI-proof areas of the workforce. Mm-hmm. No question about it.
0: Do you use AI every day as an attorney?
18: Yes.
0: Wow. Do you hear other from accountants to doctors? I mean, they're using it as well?
18: In varying degrees, yeah. I suspect I'm probably, well, the firm's told me I'm one of the power users. And speaking of data centers, I've also been told I'm one of the biggest consumers of our tokens on our AI system. But we're certainly seeing that too, man, with all other professions. AI is people are integrating it on a daily basis, whether it's in your personal life, the professionals, you know, it's here and it's everywhere.
0: You know, parents are probably new parents are growing up with AI. Their kids are growing up
18: being AI babies, and that raises a lot of interesting questions for schools. But hey, you know, even little examples where I've used it to be a better tutor, right, for my second grader who brought home math homework that I didn't even understand.
0: You know what? A lot of colleges now are going to oral examinations to avoid AI, or they're actually using typewriters, the old typewriters, to answer test questions.
18: Yeah, it's kind of ironic that with the advent of this new futuristic technology is being met with technology from the past to sort of fight the temptation to misuse that new technology.
0: Yeah.
1: It's like going back to the paper ballot, right, in the elections.
0: Yeah, I just appreciate you very much. Final thoughts from you about AI. You know, we've talked about just embrace it slowly. The best thing you can do is ChatGPT yep. is the best way to start with that app, and then work your way up.
18: I think you just said it really well, Jed. I mean, this is for folks who don't know where to start. What I always tell them is that just start small. Start with a very kind of low stakes, easy task. Download a free version of ChatGPT or use Gemini on Google. It's very accessible. These tools are super accessible. Don't be intimidated by it. Have a little fun with it.
0: Skilled trades are safe only until white collar workers are replaced by AI and have to worry and have no money. That's going to be scary.
18: I think that's a fair concern if displaced workers all of a sudden start, wanting to learn a skilled trade.
0: Wow. This one says computer welding is replacing human welding as well as electrical. And I guess we're getting into 3D printing when we talk about things like this.
18: We are. As a matter of fact, I had a discussion yesterday with a friend of mine who is an in-house lawyer for a welding company in Vancouver, Canada. And they are implementing AI in some of their processes. But what he's told me is that still is not displacing the master welding craftsmanship that they still require to make the AI work correctly.
0: Brad, how can people use you? I mean, can people call the Chambliss firm and get you? I mean, for any AI issues?
18: And, oh, sure.
0: Yeah. I mean, you're the go-to person. And for me, writing that wrong email to the wrong person, we found you. His name is Brad Davis, once again, an attorney with the Chambliss firm, and we just cannot thank you enough. Next time, you got to bring your kids back again. Come on. They were absolutely perfect.
18: Well, they had a lot of fun. They had a lot of fun. I really appreciate this, guys. This has been a lot of fun, and I really enjoyed
2: 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We are on air, online, and on the app. Talk Radio 102.3 WGOW-FM, Soddy Daisy, Chattanooga, a Cumulus Media station.
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0: You drive, you better have the paperwork in Tennessee. Former Hamilton County School Board member Rhonda Thurman's dream comes true for the great city of Soddy Daisy, Spain, and Southern hospitality. And wait a minute, he said what? Those stories coming up as we welcome you to this June 4th edition of the Jed and JR Show. Hello, friend.
1: New York Knicks come from 14 down to win the first game of the NBA Finals Series in San Antonio. Braves go for the sweep of the Toronto Blue Jays tonight in Atlanta, and the national champion was crowned on Wednesday at Frost Stadium here in Chattanooga. Those stories in sports, traffic and weather, updated throughout the hour here on the Talk Monster WGOW.
2: Right now, traffic.
3: We have an accident on Highway 153. TDOT will conduct pavement repairs on I-24 eastbound near the Ridge Cut this weekend. Between Friday at 8 p.m. and Monday at 6 a.m., watch out for your lane closures. Also, the inspection of the Shelby Reinhardt Bridge in South Pittsburgh continues through Friday, each day between 8 and 5 Central. Look out for lane closures.
4: Sunny today with a high of 85, clear skies tonight with a low of 59, and repeat forecasts for tomorrow, sunshine with a high of 86. Right now at Moccasin Bend, it's 57 degrees, and you're listening to The Talk Monster, 102.3.
0: Some great economic news for Ootowah's Miller Industries, which makes tow trucks and recovery equipment. Workers are preparing a site adjacent to its current headquarters for a $100 million new facility. Construction of the 200,000 square foot production plant will start in a couple of months. You better have all the paperwork before registering a vehicle in Tennessee. This year, lawmakers approved legislation mandating that drivers provide proof of insurance when initially registering a vehicle, as well as proof of legal status when renewing your registration. From Washington, Tennessee Representative Andy Ogles now facing criticism from across the political spectrum after a now-deleted social media post that read, "Homosexuality has no place in America," and ended with a message wishing followers a happy Nuclear Family Month. The post was made on the congressman's X account. The FBI is warning music fans as thousands of people pour into Nashville for CMA Fest. Scammers are looking to make a lot of money on this venue. It's called Don't Fall for the Act, warning people about growing cyber threats tied to the entertainment industry, like fake ticket sales. From the classroom, it finally happened. Ground was broken on the multi-million dollar expansion and renovation of Soddy Middle School, which has been a primary focus of the Hamilton County School Board. In court news from the Chattanoogan.com, Dr. Patrick Magenti testified yesterday that he panicked after he received an intense stare from Randy Vega at the red light at Woodland Avenue, and that led to a tragic wreck one block away on Fraser Avenue. Inside a Hamilton County courtroom, Vega is on trial for the 2023 crash that killed a mom and her little boy. The doctor was driving the other vehicle involved in that crash and has not been charged. Well, the Spanish national football team will arrive in downtown Chattanooga tomorrow afternoon at 4 o'clock, and soccer fans are encouraged to welcome the team to town. It'll all take place outside the Embassy Suites on Broad Street. And speaking of Broad Street, a portion of that road will remain closed until the end of June, all for security reasons surrounding the team's visit. Look for detours between 3rd and 4th Streets. Out of Collegedale, their city manager is now talking about relocating Imagination Station. It's the playground behind City Hall. The reason? It's built in a flood-prone area, and apparently anything done there has to meet federal regulations for clean water. Several Chattanooga City Council members met with concerned citizens last night about preserving historic buildings and neighborhoods. It was the first public input to starting a new preservation plan in nearly 50 years. Speaking of the city council, the news not good this morning for Arts Build, a Chattanooga-based organization that promotes arts education. That nonprofit now facing up to $65,000 in cuts from both the city and county this budget cycle. Well, it's now Tennessee's 65th state park, and it's located just over the Hamilton County line where the Hiawassee and Tennessee rivers meet. The Cherokee Removal Memorial Park has been there for years as a tribute to the Cherokee people forcibly removed from their homelands along the Trail of Tears. Well, the site has been a Meigs County park, but now the area has been elevated to state park status. That means a new name, Cherokee Trail of Tears State Park. And finally, the Chat Foundation is seeing a lot more elderly people who are homeless. That means there's a great need for mobility equipment. They desperately need wheelchairs, walkers, crutches, and canes. If you can help out, just drop off the items at 727 East 11th Street and look for that blue awning. More national and world news from ABC at the bottom of the hour.
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0: Last hour. Thank you. Thank you to all the listeners for responding to the topic about AI and Brad Davis. Thank you again. It's always a pleasure welcoming you. All right. The question this morning for our favorite pool guy by the name of Phil Waits from Pool Tech Chattanooga. Do you ever wonder why your pool water isn't as clear as it should be? Check the filter system to get rid of sweat, oils, dirt, and yes, microorganisms like bacteria. The more I do these introductions, Phil, the more I'm learning about the intricacies of owning a pool. Buddy, it ain't as easy as it used to be. How are you, Phil?
1: Hey, I'm doing great, man. Good to be with you guys again.
0: I mean,
1: yeah, there is, but listen, don't think you can't get wrap your brain around it. There's a lot out there. There's new stuff coming out. A couple things I want to talk about this morning, particularly on the filters. I was up at the community pool up on Signal Mountain, and they've got a massive filtering system, but they use a glass bead media instead of sand on their filtering. The way they set this up, huge filters. They will never have to change that out. So they had some left over. We were doing a sand change. We set a sand change on the little kiddie pool, and so we just used the leftover glass media in the sand filter there. Normally we do sand. It's kind of new to us. It's been in other areas of the country before. But sand filters to 5 microns. Glass bead media filters down to 1 micron.
0: Okay,
1: so change your sand. Change your sand every 5 years. You change the glass media every 10 years.
0: Wow. So, I mean, are most home pools going to that, the 10-year system?
1: Well, that's what I'm recommending. We've got it now. Nobody's carried it here before, but it's like big in other areas of the country. So it's just kind of new getting to us.
0: Really?
1: And this was new to me this year. I mean, I had heard about it, but I never really thought about it. And I did some more research into it, and it's a better way to go. Yeah. And listen, you want to filter your water. We filter the air in our house. We filter the air in our car. We filter the oil. Everything needs to get filtering because we have orifices in our body. And our biggest organ is our skin, which absorbs what's in the water. We want that to be as clean as possible if you're swimming in it.
0: All right.
1: It's getting in your mouth, your ears, your nose, everything.
0: Phil, let me ask you. So what's the cost to switch from sand to this filter?
1: To this? It's a little bit more. You're probably looking about 40% more per bag. And like a bag of sand is like $15. But you use 20% less. So that's like one less portion of it. And you get twice the lifespan. But it is not significantly more at all.
0: Hey, last hour we were talking about the uses of AI. I mean, is that part of your industry as well? That people are using that?
1: AI is my new tech support. I can type in a question to AI and get it a whole lot faster than I get some of my manufacturers when we call tech support.
0: Wow.
1: I know one of them now, we get AI Justin when we call in.
0: Well, all right. So, I mean, it seems like we call you the professor of pools. Are you really learning a lot, Phil, from AI? It seems like you've known it all.
1: I see things that I have. Well, I mean, I might go, hey, I've got this unique heater. Here's the model number. I've got this error code. And in about 10 seconds, it spits me out what to check.
0: Hmm.
1: So, I mean, I don't know. Nobody knows everything. There's a lot of great pool guys in town. There's guys I call to when I run into something that I hadn't seen before. I mean, I see something new every week, at least one thing every week I've never seen before.
0: Phil, people text in and go, listen, I don't have a pool. I just want to invite Phil to dinner because he sounds like he would be outstanding. And you are. I want to ask you this. All right.
1: Yeah.
0: Let's just discuss this. People going on vacation. I love this. I know your wife says, don't do it, Phil, but you know what? You can buy these strips and dip it in the water to see how healthy the water is where your family is swimming, whether it's a pool, whether it's a public swimming pool, wherever. It's a brilliant idea.
1: Yeah. And listen, I would do that. You really want to know what your chlorine level is. You know, if you've got active chlorine in there, then you know it's sanitizing.
0: So what do you buy? What do you buy?
1: You mean as far as test strips?
0: Yeah. So where do you get those? At anywhere?
1: Oh, I would get them at a pool store. I've seen some of the no-name brands like you might pick up at a I'm just going to say like a Home Depot or Walmart.
0: Mm-hmm.
1: I really like the ones that you get from a pool store. I find them to be more accurate, and the colors are more precise in those.
0: And you just dip it in the water, and then it's very simple to read, correct?
1: Yeah, you lay it up against the colored tabs on the outside of the bottle. It's most accurate at 15 seconds.
2: Yeah, if there's a plus, that means you're pregnant. If there's a minus, that means you're not.
0: If you're plus, you're pregnant. Hey, Phil, are you still helping a lot of people out with safety issues? Around? I mean, you make such great sense about, like, loose ladders, things like that, the lights that are in the pool.
1: At a guy's house yesterday up in Hickson, I just installed a rope across the shallow end.
2: Mm-hmm.
1: They were concerned about a couple of grandkids and their ability if they got in over their head or they got in trouble. Now there's a rope that they could grab a hold of. It separates the shallow end from the deep end. You know, installed it in like 45 minutes. No big deal.
0: Man, you're staying busy, aren't you, buddy?
1: Oh, yeah. Yeah. Hey, I got to mention this, too. When we were up at the Signal Mountain Pool, we changed the sand. We did the glass media and the filter. So we'll probably give you guys a report on how that's doing. We also gave them a pool tiger. So pool tiger is how you sanitize or you kill organics in the pool, anything that's alive. As it passes through the cell, you'll cut your chlorine use by about 60%. That means you don't need as much in the water, and your orifices and your skin are taking less chlorine in. And it's a lifetime warranty. It works by function, not by chemicals or electricity or anything else. Great addition to your pool.
0: You can go to Pool Tech Chattanooga and get all that information about the Pool Tiger. You love this product.
1: Yep. I really do, and we're getting good reviews. We've got a couple of them that we're getting right now on the website. We've got a few that are there, but we're getting more. So we just want people to know what it is, what people's experiences with it, and you know, it's really a no-brainer.
0: Phil, you got to come by and see us, buddy. We think the world of you. I've never thought pools could be this enjoyable. PoolTechChattanooga.com. His name is Phil Waits, and if you ever heard his story, he's such a giving person. And I love the story and how you used to work at Bethel Bible and help those kids there at one time in your earlier life.
1: Still keep in touch with some of them.
0: Yeah. And we get texts all the time about you. All right, Phil, all the best to you, buddy.
1: Thanks, guys. Y'all have a great week.
0: What's the number again where people can reach you? I know the website, pooltechchattanooga.com.
1: You'll get Debbie at, of course, 423-596-3642, 596-3642.
0: All right, buddy. Take care, Phil, and be careful.
1: Thanks, guys.
0: All right, here's JR.
1: All right, bye.
2: Say 15 right now. Sports this morning. New York Knicks claim game one of the NBA Championship Series. Knicks finishing on an 11-0 run, beating the San Antonio Spurs 105-95 to take a 1-0 lead in the best of seven series. New York trailed by as many as 14 points in the second half and rallied to claim game one. Game two set for tomorrow night in San Antonio. Braves got three-run homers in the third, three-run homer in the seventh, beating the Toronto Blue Jays 7-3. Mauricio Dubon hit that three-run homer in the third. Ozzie Albies hit the three-run homer in the seventh in that Braves win. Final game of the three-game series set for tonight. Chris Sale will be looking for his ninth win of the season on the mound for Atlanta this evening. Lookouts turned back Pensacola 4-1 on the road last night. Game three of the series is set for tonight. St. Leo of Florida won the Division II National Softball Championship yesterday at Frost Stadium. Lions winning that title game, winning that championship with a 5-2 win over McKendree of Illinois. Texas won the first game of the Women's Division I Softball World Series, beating Texas Tech 7-3. Longhorns can wrap up their second straight championship with a win tonight over Texas Tech once again, this evening in Oklahoma City. It was Auburn winning the Men's Golf National Championship, beating UCLA in match play for their second title in the last 3 years. And after 14 seasons in the NFL, 10 on the Pro Bowl roster, Russell Wilson retiring from the NFL. He'll move upstairs to the broadcast booth with CBS. Seasons change, that means so do your clothes. Out with the sweaters, in with the shorts and flip-flops. 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
3: 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Right now, traffic.
4: We have an accident on Highway 153. TDOT will conduct pavement repairs on I-24 eastbound near the Ridge Cut this weekend between Friday at 8 p.m. and Monday at 6 a.m. Watch out for your lane closures. Also, the inspection of the Shelby Reinhardt Bridge in South Pittsburgh continues through Friday each day between 8 and 5 Central. Look out for lane closures.
5: Sunny today with a high of 85. Clear skies tonight with a low of 59. And a repeat forecast tomorrow, staying sunny with a high of 86. Right now at Moccasin Bend, it's 57 degrees, and you're listening to The Talk Monster 102.3.
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0: 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And since Dr. Dill is a proud graduate of UTC, they will do 25% off any Zoom whitening for a mock with a diploma. Nothing better than a hometown smile. Thank you to the entire team at Nuga Dentistry. That was the funniest thing. Let's see what this says. Does Jed have a mouse in his pocket? Said we call him the professor of pools. Who is we? That's from our buddy Buzz. AI customer service doesn't tell you it's AI. It sounds like a person makes promises that are lies. Nothing gets fixed. I had this issue with Comcast, and it took a complaint to the Georgia Attorney General. Wow. To resolve it. This person says, why can't they build smaller data centers? That's a great question. What are they doing with Google Plant in Bridgeport? And then this person says 700 employees were fired because of AI at General Motors.
2: Mm-hmm.
0: Yep. So right. Hey, June, if you want to call in.
2: The AI times, they be a changing. I would compare this to when all the dot-coms first came on and all of a sudden computers were going to take over the world, which maybe they did. I'm not sure.
0: Yesterday, I had a chance because I think the world of our friend Pam, and she invited me to go to the Ladies of Charity thrift store on Rossville Boulevard. By the way, Rossville Boulevard, there's a new Taco Bell that looks fantastic. Have you seen it?
2: No, I haven't.
0: It is.
2: You know why?
0: Because you don't go down Rossville Boulevard.
2: Yeah, we got Taco Bells in Ottawa.
0: It looks so good.
2: See, I have a couple 2 miles from my house, two of them.
0: Yeah, I know.
2: So as opposed to driving 25 miles to go to Rossville Boulevard's Taco Bell, and their philosophy of Taco Bell is the same. They put them close to, you know, population centers.
0: Okay, well, let me just say that you cannot go in. It's all drive through only, but it looks good. It's new. It looks clean. It's on Rossville Boulevard.
2: Okay. And you went.
0: No, I just drove by it. because I was going to the Ladies of Charity.
2: You can do both.
0: I know.
2: I would bet. 10:30. I would almost bet that there is someone that has been to the Ladies of Charity and gotten a taco after that.
0: All right. But it was 10:30 in the morning. But let me just say, Ladies of Charity, they're having this. Okay. They give you a bag. It's like a grocery store paper bag.
2: I know what a bag is.
0: You can fill it up, all it can hold, for $15. This place is unbelievable. I mean, thousands of things. I mean, clothes. There's kitchen items. There's furniture, books, but it's anything that you can pack inside a brown paper bag.
2: Okay. Help me.
0: Okay.
2: Because you've been there and I haven't.
0: Yes.
2: What furniture can you put in a brown paper bag for $15?
0: You know.
2: I'd like to put a couch in there.
0: All right. You know, but
2: I don't know. Okay. That's what you just said.
0: All right. It won't fit in a brown. Okay. You can't put a couch in the brown paper bag, but
2: a chair, love seat.
0: No,
2: end table?
0: No.
2: Coffee table?
0: But, you know.
2: Kitchen
0: clothing,
2: table?
0: Clothing, baby clothes, wedding stuff. Pam, help me here. I'm trying, Pam. But it is cool. It's right there on Rossville Boulevard, Ladies of Charity, and they do some great work. But you can fit in a brown paper bag. It's yours for $15. Mm. All right, so guess what we're talking about in just about 7 minutes.
2: How to put furniture in a paper bag?
0: Nope.
2: Oh, okay.
0: Gondola. The no gondola movement from Lookout Mountain. What's happening there? Last week we heard from Rock City.
2: Mm-hmm.
0: This time we hear from the no gondola movement, and they are on fire, buddy.
2: Cool.
0: See what they have to talk about. So
2: why are they anti-gondola?
0: You just wait. We're going to find out. And if you'd like to join in on the conversation.
2: If you could put a gondola in a brown paper bag, then it can pass.
0: Pam? Let's take Pam. Pam, did I get it all right? You only got a few minutes. Did I get it right?
15: No, it's adult clothes only.
0: Oh, thank you. Okay.
15: No, so baby clothes, they're not that much, but there's so much in the back that needs to be sorted that there's no room, and I'm going down in just a few minutes to volunteer because it should be huge today.
0: Okay, adult clothing only, so no furniture in the bag.
2: Jeez, wait, no baby clothes, no wedding dresses, no all kidding. That crap you said you were wrong.
0: Well, no, but there is that stuff that you can go buy, but it's just not part of this.
15: Oh, yeah.
0: Right. Didn't I say it right, Pam?
2: No, you didn't.
15: There's tons of shoes.
0: Yeah, there is.
15: They are. Come down and look around. I found a fishing shirt yesterday. The clothes are usually $5. T-shirts are $3.
0: I'm telling you.
15: So it's like getting three pieces of clothes versus a whole bag for $15, and we'll roll it up like a little rolled up towel for you.
0: Thank you, Pam.
15: In the bag.
0: Love you,
15: You're
0: Pam.
15: Welcome.
0: Goodbye.
15: You're welcome. Bye.
2: Everyone has to clean up your messes. Have you noticed that?
0: Somebody said any day-old bread for sale there?
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17: ABC News, I'm Sherry Preston. The president this morning calling four Republicans who voted in favor of a war powers resolution in the House grandstanders. Those four votes, along with all the Democrats, enough to pass the resolution for the first time since the war with Iran began. Some worries among ranchers after a parasite that hasn't been seen in the U.S. since the 1970s was confirmed in a calf in South Texas. The New World screwworm devastated the Texas cattle industry 50 years ago, but Agriculture Secretary Brooke Rollins says
18: this pest does not cause any sort of a food safety issue. It is not a disease, but simply an insect that feeds on living tissues. Animals treated early enough will recover and are safe to enter the food supply system.
17: The ranch where it was found is under quarantine. There are concerns it could push up beef prices. And the New York Knicks go to San Antonio and come back to beat the Spurs in game one of the NBA Finals. Game two is tomorrow night in San Antonio. This is ABC News.
16: Right now, traffic.
19: We have an accident on Highway 153. TDOT will conduct pavement repairs on I-24 eastbound near the Ridge Cut this weekend between Friday at 8 p.m. and Monday at 6 a.m. Watch out for your lane closures. Also, the inspection of the Shelby Reinhardt Bridge in South Pittsburgh continues through Friday each day between 8 and 5 Central. Look out for lane closures.
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5: Sunny today with a high of 85. Clear skies tonight with a low of 59. And a repeat forecast for tomorrow. Sunshine and a high of 86. Right now at Mox and Bend, it's 57 degrees. 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

0: Hey, it's 8:35. Spring is here. 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Eddie Lloyd from Lloyd's Construction has been there for families wanting sunrooms, a new deck, a new porch. 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I could go on and on because you know what? 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Eddie, thank you, buddy. Eddie Lloyd, 902-5420. We just appreciate you very much. So there's a vocal group of residents up on Lookout Mountain. They've launched their own website called NoGondolaLookout.com, which is their response to Rock City's proposed plan to bring tourists to that attraction by gondola. So last week, we heard the pros from Rock City about the lift. Now the cons, as we welcome Dr. Dan Fisher to the show. By the way, the Lookout Mountain, Georgia Planning Commission is due to give its recommendation on the Rock City gondola next week. Once again, it's NoGondolaLookout.com. Those signs aren't staying up in people's yards. Either they're wanting them or they're stealing them. Doctor, it's great to have you on the show. Good morning to you.
1: Well, good morning, Jed. It's a real privilege to be here.
0: Yeah, so what's the, why no gondola?
1: Oh, it's a pretty complicated thing. For almost 100 years, Rock City has been a citizen of sort for Lookout Mountain, but Rock City really is planning some major expansion. And I don't think, and I think a lot of people on Lookout Mountain do not think, that the expansion's in the best interest of Lookout Mountain. It's a classic case of what's good for Rock City is not good for Lookout Mountain, and what's good for Lookout Mountain is not good for Rock City.
0: I mean, it just seems that, you know, we're hearing about the incline, and now they want to charge $1 per passenger. And, I mean, is it just

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1: They need to be at least transparent if they want the commission next Wednesday to vote on this proposal, because it gives them carte blanche to do whatever they want to up here, and we don't think that's good for our community.
2: So they said, they have said that there are 9 steps?
1: That is correct.
2: Question mark. And you
1: that's
2: think
1: correct.
2: That this will fundamentally change that community by adding more people, more tourists, to the point of it'll change what Lookout Mountain has been? Correct?
1: That's our position, yes.
2: What have they said? How many more people do you think would enter the community with the gondola?
1: Well, their statistics say that they have 600,000 visitors per year right now.
2: Okay.
1: They are anticipating and projecting as many as 900,000 or even 1 million when the gondola is built and their expansion plans are enacted.
2: Is it the gondola per se? I'm sorry, finish your thought.
1: No, you go ahead. I'm sorry, I interrupted you.
2: No, I was going to say, is it the gondola per se, or is just the addition of whatever 400,000 additional tourists on Lookout Mountain that's the problem?
1: Well, I think it's a little bit of both, but I have said all along that it's the expansion, the future expansion that we're concerned about, and I think the gondola is just a conduit to allow for that expansion. Now, you know, the construction and installation of a gondola is a whole nother thing. This mm-hmm. goes through land that is now National Park Service land. And we think that this would be terribly destructive to that land. I mean, to put in a massive machine like they're talking about would mean trees would have to be cut down. Construction road would have to be cut into that area. Concrete, bulldozers, backhoes. I mean, it would destroy the National Park Service in that area, and we don't think that the federal government would even allow for it. But we're asking for an opinion from the federal government. We just haven't gotten it yet.
2: But your issue is people. I mean, you're finding ways to not bring more people up the mountain. I mean, I get that, and saying that the park, we're not talking about the park per se. Or we're not talking about bulldozers. There have been bulldozers on Lookout Mountain before in areas of Chattanooga. We're saying we do not, and I'm not arguing with that. What you're saying is we don't want double the amount of people that Rock City brings. That's the whole issue, correct?
1: That is correct.
2: Okay,
1: and
2: that's fair.
1: That's in the good long-term interest of Lookout Mountain. In the residential community.
2: Gotcha. Yeah. That makes sense.
3: I mean, do you think that this should have all started with the environmental argument, or was that your basis for what y'all were doing? Did you start with the environmental argument?
1: Well,
2: this
1: is like a lot of things. It started kind of slow and a little bit on the QT, and then all of a sudden it kind of exploded when Walker County voted on this back in February. And then the Planning Commission of Lookout Mountain, Georgia, had a meeting in April. And I think all of a sudden a lot of people realized that this was a subject that was pretty big, and a lot of us didn't know about it. So mm-hmm. I think that's one of the reasons we've been so energized over the last month or two, because this seems to be coming to a head on June the 10th. It's a week from now, and, you know, we're trying to stop it before it goes too far.
2: Do you have any idea what the other expansion would be? Is that one of your concerns? If Rock City went and said, okay, here's our total 9-step plan, would that be more compatible with your thoughts? Meaning, talk about transparency.
1: Sure. I mean,
2: transparency.
1: I think that they need to be transparent with what they're trying to do, and I think if the Planning Commission of Lookout Mountain, Georgia, is going to vote on this in a week, we ought to know.

0: know what all nine steps of the plan are. Now, Rock City says they don't want to release that information for competitive reasons, but frankly, they don't have any other competition in this area, so I'm not sure what the competition argument is. So, yes, it's all about environmental. And then the other thing that you might be interested in, because I know you've got listeners from the town of Chattanooga.
1: This is
0: going to affect St. Elmo. This is going to affect Flintstone, Georgia. And if they're going to divert cars off a lookout through that area of Chattanooga and then in North Georgia and then have a gondola base down there in Flintstone, Georgia, I mean, what's that going to do to the traffic in that area?
2: Hey, Dr.
0: They've been completely left out of all this decision-making.
2: Dr. Fisher, hold on. Ferris Robinson, good to have you on the show. Your thoughts, please.
3: To say I support Dan with this 100%, and I love Rock City. I mean, I've written several columns about Rock City. It's so special to my family. It has been for a long time. But the Rock City gas station, the city of Lookout Mountain, number 292, and which states plainly that aerial and non-aerial passenger conveyance systems, including gondolas, are not permitted. And so they're asking the city to strike that and allow it. And I think to change a city ordinance, you have to have a huge reason and almost unanimous support of changing that ordinance. And not only is that support divided, but people are willing to put up all these red signs in their yard and sign petitions. And it's not personal about the Chapin family. They're very respected and well loved by so many people, but they are going to do it anyway. And so I don't know that we need to be changing our town ordinance to allow this. There are all kinds of questions I have. I have a question about the sewer, the traffic, and then the environmental studies and impact, which has not been addressed yet. And I just feel like there are too many unanswered questions about the repercussions of this that we need to know before changing an ordinance.
2: Hey, Ferris, we just appreciate your call so much, and thank you for your interest. And Dr. Fisher, this person says, wouldn't a gondola reduce the amount of car traffic in the area? Yep. Are you there, Dr. Fisher?
4: Yes.
2: Okay. Wouldn't the gondola reduce the amount of car traffic in the area? Oh, I don't know what's... can you hear us?
4: Jed, this is Derek. I was phoning in at...
2: Okay.
4: This is not Dr. Fisher.
2: Oh, okay. Sorry. I don't know what happened. All right. Derek, you got to call back, buddy. Let me do sports, and let's get Dr. Fisher back on the line so we can continue this conversation. So here's sports.
1: 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Next claim game, one of the NBA Championship Series. New York finishing the game on an 11-0 run, beating the San Antonio Spurs 105-95 to take a 1-0 lead in the best-of-seven series. Braves knocked off the Toronto Blue Jays 7-3 last night. Atlanta going for the sweep this evening when they host Toronto in Game 3 of the three-game series. Lookouts turn back Pensacola 4-1. They continue the road trip tonight. Texas won the first game of the Women's Softball World Series, Texas beating Texas Tech 7-3. Longhorns can wrap up their second straight title tonight with a win over Texas Tech once again in the best-of-three series. And it was Auburn winning the Men's Golf National Championship, beating UCLA in match play for their second title in the last 3 years. Okay, I'll admit it. 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
6: We have an accident on Highway 153. TDOT will conduct pavement repairs on I-24 eastbound near the Ridge Cut this weekend between Friday at 8 p.m. and Monday at 6 a.m. Watch out for your lane closures. Also, the inspection of the Shelby Reinhardt Bridge in South Pittsburgh continues through Friday each day between 8 and 5 Central. Look out for lane closures.
7: Sunny today with a high of 85. Clear skies tonight with a low of 59 and a repeat forecast tomorrow looking sunny with a high of 86 degrees. Right now at Moccasin Bend, it's 63, and you're listening to Talk 102.3, the Talk Monster.
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2: All right, let's get right to it. Dr. Fisher, I apologize about the phone call earlier. Somebody just said, Doctor, if you knew it was a tourist area when you moved there, why are you surprised they're looking for ways to expand tourism and bring in more money? Which is a fair question.
0: Well, you're right. I moved here 36 years ago, and I bought a house in an area that I thought had minimal tourism. And we can tolerate what we have right now. What we're really saying is we don't want Rock City to be any larger. Tourism, the way it is right now, we can deal with it.
2: That's a great point. It looks like Mr. Chapin is going to use an unincorporated area to put that gondola. Let me just ask you, your thoughts. I mean, I know, what do you think's going to happen? What are you hearing?
0: Well, there's an old, I've heard rumors that the commissioners in Tennessee on the Georgia side are, it's already a done deal. I mean, that is a rumor out there, but I don't necessarily believe that. We have 450 signs in the yards. We have over 600 signatures on petitions. I mean, I am projecting easily that over half of Lookout Mountain, Tennessee, and Georgia are against Rock City expansion and the gondola, which is part of that. So I think that the commissioners and the planning commission need to listen to the residents of this area. And I think that they need to vote the way the residents would ask them to vote because that's part of democracy. We elect these commissioners, and they should reflect our opinions.
2: This text, look at the amount of homes on Lookout Mountain they've removed. More trees in nature area than Rock City has. The people who live on the mountain need to understand they don't own the mountains. I mean, this is the response we're getting from listeners. And you have this has generated like 40 texts right now.
1: Oh, really? Interesting.
2: It's unbelievable.
0: Well, it's a pretty contentious issue up here, Jed. I was walking my dogs several weeks ago, and there was a lady that I saw on the street, and she said, I've lived up here for 70 years, and I've never seen a contentious issue like this. I think this is huge. And you know, there's no reason that we have to have a vote that we can't undo in 1 week. Maybe we ought to give it a little bit more time and massage these issues a little bit more, and maybe we could have a meeting of people from Lookout Mountain on my side and people from Rock City on the other side and massage some of these issues and see if we can figure out a way to have a win-win here.
2: Well, listen.
1: Propose a compromise for me. What would a win-win look like?
0: Well, I'm not sure. I mean, to be honest with you, at this point in time, we have been so involved with trying to stop what Rock City is trying to do that I haven't really given a win-win much thought.
1: Gotcha.
0: But I do think that, you know, at some point in time, I think the National Park Service really needs to render a federal opinion. I mean, this land right now is federal land.
1: Uh-huh.
0: And they won't even let you run a lawnmower on federal land. And I think we need to hear from the Interior Department about their thoughts about a deed that goes back to 1926 and is 100 years old.
2: Yeah, this person says if there's not going to be more cars, I don't understand what's the problem.
0: Well, if we think that there will be more cars. I mean, if you're going to expand Rock City, people are going to have to get up here to the top one way or another, and not everybody's going to want to ride the gondola. And some people, you know, in the winter, it might be really cold and people don't want to put kids in the gondola. I mean, we think it's going to increase the traffic that we've got right now. And we don't happen to believe the findings of the traffic report that was done back in December, which, by the way, was paid for by Rock City.
2: Dr. Fisher, I appreciate this. You're the only person since all this has broken to ever call talk radio. And I appreciate it. Yeah. I don't know where the voices have been. But you get it, sir, and you are the only person who has called our station about this gondola issue.
1: Yeah, and I think your arguments are fair. That's just me.
2: It's extremely fair. And Dr. Fisher, I respect you, and I thank you for your interest, and we just appreciate it. We need to open up the phone lines again next week and do this right before the vote.
0: Well, we're live and back in all day long.
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2: Man, that is Talk Radio. Thank you, Dr. Fisher. We just appreciate it very much. Straight ahead.
0: Thank you, Jed.
2: You drive, you better have the paperwork in Tennessee. Former Hamilton County School Board member Rhonda Thurman's dream finally comes true about the great city of Soddy Daisy. Spain and Southern hospitality and wait. He said what? Those stories coming up as we welcome you to this June 4th edition. Hello, JR.
1: New York Knicks came from 14 down to win the first game of the NBA Finals Series in San Antonio. Braves go for the sweep of the Toronto Blue Jays tonight in Atlanta, and a national champion was crowned Wednesday at Frost Stadium. Those stories, along with updated traffic and weather this hour on the Talk Monster, WTOW.
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7: Sunny today with a high of 85, clear skies tonight with a low of 59, and a repeat forecast tomorrow, sunshine and a high of 86. Right now on Mox and Bend, it's 61 degrees, and you're listening to The Talk Monster 102.3.
2: News for Ottawa's Miller Industries, which makes tow trucks and recovery equipment. Workers are preparing a site adjacent to its current headquarters for a $100 million new facility. Construction of the 200,000 square foot production plant will start in a couple of months. You better have all the paperwork before registering a vehicle in Tennessee. This year, lawmakers approved legislation mandating that drivers provide proof of insurance when initially registering a vehicle, as well as proof of legal status when renewing your registration. From Washington, Tennessee Representative Andy Ogles now facing criticism from across the political spectrum after a now deleted social media post that read, "Homosexuality has no place in America," and ended with a message wishing followers a happy nuclear family month. The post was made on the congressman's X account. The FBI is warning music fans as thousands of people pour into Nashville for CMA Fest. Scammers are looking to make a lot of money on this venue. It's called Don't Fall for the Act, warning people about growing cyber threats tied to the entertainment industry, like fake
13: ticket sales. From the classroom, it finally happened. Ground was broken on the multi-million dollar expansion and renovation of Soddy Middle School, which has been a primary focus of the Hamilton County School Board. In court news from the Chattanoogan.com, Dr. Patrick Magenti testified yesterday that he panicked after he received an intense stare from Randy Vega at the red light at Woodland Avenue, and that led to a tragic wreck one block away on Fraser Avenue. Inside a Hamilton County courtroom, Vega is on trial for the 2023 crash that killed a mom and her little boy. The doctor was driving the other vehicle involved in that crash and has not been charged. Well, the Spanish national football team will arrive in downtown Chattanooga tomorrow afternoon at 4 o'clock, and soccer fans are encouraged to welcome the team to town. It'll all take place outside the Embassy Suites on Broad Street. And speaking of Broad Street, a portion of that road will remain closed until the end of June, all for security reasons surrounding the team's visit. Look for detours between 3rd and 4th Streets. Out of Collegedale, their city manager is now talking about relocating Imagination Station. It's the playground behind City Hall. The reason? It's built in a flood-prone area, and apparently anything done there has to meet federal regulations for clean water. Several Chattanooga City Council members met with concerned citizens last night about preserving historic buildings and neighborhoods. It was the first public input to starting a new preservation plan in nearly 50 years. Speaking of the city council, the news not good this morning for Arts Build, a Chattanooga-based organization that promotes arts education. That nonprofit now facing up to $65,000 in cuts from both the city and county this budget cycle. Well, it's now Tennessee's 65th state park, and it's located just over the Hamilton County line where the Hiawassee and Tennessee rivers meet. The Cherokee Removal Memorial Park has been there for years as a tribute to the Cherokee people forcibly removed from their homelands along the Trail of Tears. Well, the site has been a Meigs County park, but now the area has been elevated to state park status. That means a new name, Cherokee Trail of Tears State Park. And finally, the Chat Foundation is seeing a lot more elderly people who are homeless. That means there's a great need for mobility equipment. They desperately need wheelchairs, walkers, crutches, and canes. If you can help out, just drop off the items at 727 East 11th Street and look for that blue awning. More national and world news from ABC at the bottom of the hour.
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2: 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And just one more text from the discussion about the gondola, JR. In my 49 years living in and around Chattanooga, the arrogance and entitlement found on Lookout Mountain is second to none. Get over yourselves, put a gate on Scenic and Ox Highway if you don't want peasants coming up. Man, the response.
1: Well, I mean, I get that, and I understand that attitude from the rest of us, but I think Lookout Mountain, it is what it is, and maybe they don't want it to turn into Pigeon Forge. I mean, I get that part of it, too.
2: Listen to this one. The gondola over the incline might become the most amazing mile and a quarter. Hey, we want him on the show as often as possible. It's the type of guest who just tells unbelievable stories from a career that took him from Chattanooga to Reagan's White House, back home to be the editor and publisher of the Chattanooga Times Free Press. He had other jobs along the way. Tom Griscom, it's an honor, buddy. We say this all the time. I don't know what else to do to welcome you, but every time you come in, you're set with some incredible story. So this is good. You love stories like the gondola if you were in the publishing business right now.
20: Yeah, I bet you I could sell a few newspapers on
1: there
20: this.
1: There you
20: one.
1: Go.
20: This was interesting to walk in here and see you all doing what you're doing and the response. I mean, it is great in Chattanooga that people still are engaged. Issue aside, that people are talking, discussing, they've got points of view. At some point, we know this gets worked out. There are going to be winners and there are going to be losers.
1: Right.
20: That's how decisions get made. But no, I'm sort of glad I came on the back end of this discussion.
2: Wow. I mean, this was we're gonna do it closer to June 10th is what on a
1: but the newspaper man in you comes out and stuff like that. That's what we're talking about during the break.
20: No, absolutely. I mean, this is what I brought his picture in today of Senator Baker with the publisher of the largest newspaper in Tokyo. And you can see the shirt he's holding up, the one name for news, the Chattanooga Times Free Press. So you never missed an opportunity to promo. But this is a perfect newspaper story.
2: Are you glad? From 7 to 8, we talked about AI. And are you glad you're not, you're semi-retired, but you're not facing that now in the world of journalism?
20: You do face it.
2: I mean, when I was there.
20: Right.
2: Yes.
20: Well, but let me also say you're not facing it in the world of politics, because you can sit there and all of a sudden somebody's arguing, mm-hmm. and their argument has come out of AI.
1: Yeah, for sure.
20: I mean, it's there. It's figuring it out. It's recognizing that AI produces what's fed into it.
1: Yeah,
20: and you
1: for
20: need
1: sure.
20: to look at it because it may not be accurate, but yes, if I was sitting there and you have a reporter hand in a story and say, gosh, this is kind of odd. You don't write this way. Well, and then you find out that they had fed it into AI. Then they did a little massaging it.
1: Did you ever have, piggybacking on, do you ever have any plagiarizing issues when you were at the paper that you had to, you say, hey, are you sure this is your own work or whatever,
2: yeah,
1: whatever, whatever?
2: How did you do that back then?
20: No, I'm happy to say, JR, to your question, no, that didn't come up. And partly was the way the newsroom was set up with cubicles. You had like four reporters sitting each other, and we'd say, hand your story over to the next person.
1: Really?
20: Sitting to. Read it. And for this reason, not plagiarism, but make sure that person who knows nothing about what you're writing can pick it up and get it. And say, whoa, this is pretty good, because there was a tendency to bury leads. It was a new style writing at the time is these, you know, leads that bring you in a narrative type thing. So you get four or five paragraphs in, and then finally you find out what this is about. And our point would be, and it was probably just the old way of doing it, you lose readers if they don't get into it and can follow it and say, this is where it's going, and they've got an interest. Four or five paragraphs, if you don't have them linked in, they're done.
1: See, everyone knows that's called the inverted pyramid, where you put the important information first, and then you go into the details.
20: Right, and
1: that
20: then,
1: was at the Illinois State School of Journalism, by the way.
20: There you go, JR. But you know, also what the inverted pyramid told you was what's at the bottom, if you have to cut for space, Doesn't matter. The story still goes on. You can cut from the bottom up. Mm-hmm. Yes. That's right.
2: All right. So give us some stories today. What are we going to talk about?
20: Well,
1: what intrigues you in the news?
20: Yeah. As I was looking, I brought this in. I shared it with you earlier. I had not remembered what my name looked like in Russian. But this was an invitation to the event that we did in D.C. in December of 1987. Mm-hmm. Because Gorbachev had come.
2: Right.
20: There was going to be a state dinner. And then the Russian embassy was going to host an event at their location, too, down off of, I think, Connecticut. And so in going through stuff in preparation for coming today, I found this card and looked at it. And so that I would know that it was me, my staff wrote, as you can see on the front, here's my name in Russian. Then they wrote Mr. Griscom on it. So they would say, this is you, this is you. And it's just kind of, you know, fun to have that. But
2: what was he like? Did he speak English, Gorbachev, or not?
20: What you would find, could he speak? Absolutely. I'll tell you a story here. So Colin Powell and I were putting together the summit for that December.
2: I can't believe I'm sitting here listening to this.
20: Well, I'm going to show you a picture.
2: Oh, God, look at this.
20: There's part of the prep work that we were doing.
2: Man, you had a ton of hair.
20: I did, and it had color, not just gray at that point.
2: Look at this. Reagan, Colin Powell, you.
20: Marlon Fitzwater.
2: Life.
20: I think Dan Howard, who is from Chattanooga, had gone to Washington. He graduated from the university here. I think Dan is in. I don't know what's happened to Dan, but I think he's in that picture because he was at the State Department. But here's the story. Wow. So Colin Powell and I are the two in charge of putting together the summit in December 1987. And we got the delegation from the Soviet Union, because mm-hmm. that's what it was at the time, mm-hmm. it's meeting with us. And we had already gotten information from Mrs. Reagan about what really mattered. I think I may have told the story last time about when they had to sign the treaty.
2: Mm-hmm.
20: So we knew, we had our directions. And that treaty signing was going to be the only real event. And if you do what I was doing, you would plan that as the last thing you do, so people leave, you see this, not the first thing. Well, Mrs. Reagan went on the front end. And so we're sitting here having these conversations over in the old executive office building, and we're at this disadvantage. We only speak English. I will promise you, the people there who are negotiating for the Soviet Union spoke Russian. They understood English.
2: Mm-hmm.
20: Because we would say something, then they would pause for a minute and chat over here and come back. They knew, because when we proposed, we ought to sign this treaty very first day. And they're looking and said, no, at the end. We kept saying, no, it's got to be the very first day. And they keep pushing back, which... If I had not gotten this message from Mrs. Reagan, I would have said, I'm going to put it back in.
2: Yeah.
20: I mean, it's the time to do it. So we're sitting here negotiating, giving up a joint message to Congress, all this. And you could see the Soviet delegation sitting there just having a blast because they knew they had us over a barrel and we had to do something. I'm telling this story because they may have spoken only in Russian. They understood English.
2: And now...
1: What about negotiations with Nancy Reagan?
2: Yeah, I'm saying.
1: Seriously, could you say...
2: The first lady.
1: I was going to say, would you say, no, Mrs. Reagan, we should really do this at the back end because that would be the image we want people to leave with or whatever?
20: No, I think...
1: There was no negotiations with her? No.
20: No, because if I mentioned this one before, y'all stopped me, but... After the ceremonies, about 3 months later, I'm in my office, and my assistant comes in and says, the first lady's on the phone. She wants to talk to you.
2: Mm-hmm.
20: So I picked it up, and I was pleasant. I, you know, I, had, Mrs. Reagan's, good morning. What can I do for you? And that was the last pleasant thing, because then she fired away at me. And she said, you have personally messed up Ronnie's presidency. And I thought, whoa.
2: Whoa.
1: It's a lot of responsibility.
20: Yes. And I said, what did I do? She said, I told you that that treaty had to be signed at 2 o'clock on that Monday at the start of this, you know, of the summit. I said, yes, ma'am. Well, that didn't happen. And there was no, I mean, it was not going to be a conversation. You, what you asked me, Jared, not a conversation. You just sit there and listen.
1: Yeah.
20: Because she is fired up.
1: Mm-hmm.
20: And she was tracking both her husband and Gorbachev at the time, you know, how the stars were lining. Mm-hmm. So the one good thing about the White House is they record everything. Mm-hmm. Unlike what Nixon did, you know, with the secret tapes, they record it all. Uh-huh. So you could call Waka. They pulled it up. They had the ceremony up there and a time clock. And right at 2 o'clock on that Monday, both hands hit the paper. So we called the usher and said, if you'll have Mrs. Reagan look at Channel 3, da-da-da, I never heard back. And that's okay. A no call was an okay call. But, you know, so I tell you the story because there wasn't a lot of negotiation once this came in. You were going to do it and salute the flag and move on.
1: Could you ever question and just say, why do you think 2 o'clock on the first day is the best day?
20: No, because we knew what was going on.
1: Okay. And she wouldn't tell you. I wanted it at 2 o'clock because.
20: That's what the astrologer told her. I mean,
2: stars aligned, I was going to ask that.
1: I thought that you meant the vernacular.
20: No,
1: you meant the...
20: no. I mean, I had some of my advanced people who had been there since the first day of the administration.
1: Uh-huh.
20: They were getting these strange things. They didn't know what was going on. But like the helicopter will leave the South Lawn at 12:34.
1: Wow. So that those weren't just stories. This is real.
20: No. And you would see these schedules, and there would be 12:34 helicopter lifts off, and they did it. That's what they had been told. Mrs. Reagan, this came down, and finally,
2: wow,
20: they realized what had been going on. But this has started. I think y'all know this started when he was governor in California.
2: All right, we got to take a quick break. We're coming right back. Tom Griscom, great to have you here. More stories. I mean, just looking at that photograph.
1: My gosh.
2: Look at Colin Powell, how young he looks. All right, here's JR.
1: Tom Griscom hanging out with Colin Powell. 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
2: 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I wanted to say I lost my respect for Reagan for two reasons. When he armed the Mujahideen, and yes, when sold missiles to Iran, this person said sad stuff. And unfortunately, you only have just a few seconds to answer, but we'll talk about it after we get back. So your thoughts real quickly.
20: So I went in the White House, ran Contra, the first real serious political issue for President Reagan that potentially at the time was talked about, he might be impeached.
1: All right. Yeah, that was pretty tough.
2: Wow. All right. Yeah. We got Tom Grissom here. We got a whole half hour left. Some great history talk. Just a fascinating life that we all wish we had. So, Tom Grissom, thank you for being here. You're listening to Talk Radio 102.3. We got about a half hour left. So, thank you so much for listening, everybody.

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1: ABC News, I'm Sherry Preston. Hezbollah has rejected the latest ceasefire agreement reached between Israel and Lebanon, saying anything less than Israel leaving Lebanon for good would be considered a surrender. The deal would ban Hezbollah from a series of security zones in southern Lebanon. The House of Representatives telling the president he needs congressional approval to proceed with the war against Iran.
2: Lawmakers on Capitol Hill delivering a rebuke to the president. Four Republicans siding with Democrats as the House voted to direct President Trump to either withdraw forces or get approval from Congress to continue the war. It's a largely symbolic vote with little chance of passing the Senate. The White House brushing it off, saying President Trump will continue to protect our national security using his constitutional authority as commander-in-chief.
1: ABC's Karen Waugh. Fears of higher beef prices as a parasitic fly known as the New World screw worm is detected in a U.S. calf for the first time in 50 years. This is ABC News.
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12: Sunny today with a high of 85, clear skies tonight with a low of 59, and a repeat forecast for tomorrow, looking at sunshine and a high of 86. Right now at Moccasin Bend, it's 61 degrees, and you're listening to The Talk Monster 102.3.
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11: 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Great to have you. Once a month, we don't care. We don't care. We're taking you, and you live near here. And
14: started out as a media reporter, moved to the White House, Washington D.C., came back and editor of the paper.
11: All right, go with the let's go with that Iran thing again. Yeah. But, it's all coming back, isn't it? So,
15: yes, I said it's the reason we went into the White House. Here's President Reagan. The accusation was trading arms for hostages.
14: Right.
15: Is that there were freedom fighters down in Nicaragua.
14: Mm-hmm.
15: And the Congress had decided, Democrat-controlled Congress, that it was time to cut off the money. Sort of what we're watching right now with what's going on in Iran, where yesterday you had the House vote saying, well, wait a minute, we're going to put a stopper in here.
14: Mm-hmm.
15: And the same thing was in place, called the Boland Amendment. And but then what came out was that you may remember the story about the cake that I think Oliver North was somehow involved in that had this hidden message in all this. But it was you had violated the law. We traded arms with Iran to get them into the Contras.
14: Right.
15: Okay,
14: it was the ends justifies the means
15: that
14: philosophy.
15: Is correct. And President Reagan had been in the hospital, hadn't been seen for months. Come back out, this thing is going on. There's questions about, was he still able to govern? I mean, it was a serious time. So Senator Baker gets this call, goes in as chief of staff, Don Regan's out, and we get handed this issue. And so we had to do a quick study.
14: Woof.
15: Because as I said before the break, the last thing you want to, if we were sitting here today, you say, well, how did it feel like impeaching a president? And rather than, well, we came in, we did this, and by the time the Reagan presidency ended, his approval rating was back up to how it was when he first came in.
14: But that had to be the low point. I remember, for people that don't remember, that was the focal point of the nation. I remember, hurrying home. It was must-see TV to watch Oliver North testify.
15: And when you're sitting there, and FBI's come in, they found

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1: You're dealing with the Rand-Contra.
2: At McKenzie
1: Arena. So you still have to do other things, and I think I mentioned when we talked about that, we were determined that unlike Richard Nixon or Jimmy Carter, when they had a real incident that just sort of got locked up and never went anyplace, they were just locked inside that building, we were not going to do that.
2: Huh.
3: Oliver North, 82 right now. Wow, he's 82 years old. Yeah.
2: But I remember after that, something that would never happen today, Ronald Reagan said, it was my responsibility. I didn't know specifically about what was going on, but took responsibility for that.
1: So if we haven't talked about this, so we know we're coming to the end. Hearing's about over. There's nothing in there. Not going to impeach Ronald Reagan. So it's time to do a speech to the country. And we go to Columbus, Ohio. We have these sheets of paper. Think about this today. If you tried to do this today.
2: No laptops, no phones, no.
1: You pass these papers out. You got this room. Columbus, Ohio was viewed as the center of the country.
2: Mm-hmm.
1: So we gave them a red pencil and a blue pencil. And they were reading these things and said, underline in red something that you think is just totally unbelievable. Not
2: BS.
1: Not accurate. Right. And in blue, circle words or things that you think, now that's interesting. So that is where the lines you talked about, JR, we had constructed these. It was sort of like the Berlin Wall speech.
2: I get it.
1: We had that section, same type thing. We bring it back. We're in the White House on a Sunday before he's going to do this speech. He's been at Camp David.
2: Mm-hmm.
1: President Reagan comes back and he reads the speech he has handwritten.
2: Mm-hmm.
1: It's got his strikeouts where he did this, that, way. But it's three legal pages. And it was trying to go back one more time and explain that I did not do this and da-da-da. And so Senator Baker turns to the president and said, Mr. President, at some point, this speech you ought to deliver. And he did after he had left the White House. He did deliver it. But we need to see something different now. And so then Senator Baker turned to me and said, Tommy, why don't you share with the president what you all learned? And Ronald Reagan understood survey research. Dick Wortham was his poster, had done this work. So he listened to it, and he really would react very positive.
2: So the research done in Columbus, Ohio.
1: Correct.
2: And, you know.
1: We came back and said, Mr. President, here's what people want to hear. One, first of all, they want to hear from you because they missed your voice and all that. Number two, they want you to take responsibility.
2: Yeah.
1: And that's where the line that had been in there is the buck stops with me, the Harry Truman language.
2: Right.
1: I'm responsible. I thought this, but here's what happened. It was a mistake. It's now time to move on.
3: With the Hinckley incident, where were you?
1: When the
3: assassination attempt.
1: I was working for Senator Baker in the Senate at that point.
2: And so you were not in the Reagan White House at that point?
1: No. Gotcha. That's back in 1981.
3: Yeah, where were you when you heard it?
1: The majority leader's office in the Capitol. We were all in there getting ready to start the day, and I can't remember who it was. Somebody comes in and says, the president's been shot. So we turn on the TV and, we say, then we see what's going on. All this fanfare. Isn't it kind of interesting that shooting we had, couple months ago now?
2: At the same place.
1: At the same place. Same place. Well, it was inside the building.
2: Right.
1: This one was outside. But as to say, maybe somebody in Washington needs to figure out, let's find a different venue.
3: Were you
2: close? Yeah, the ballroom. That's what it's called.
1: Right.
3: Were you close with James Brady? Did you know him?
1: I knew him. I knew Jim when he was in the Senate. He worked for Bill Roth, senator from Delaware. That's where I first met Jim.
3: Can you believe your life, Tom? I mean, come on. This is incredible. I know you're... This is...
1: But I get to come home, Jed.
2: There you go.
1: This is it. This is... I know I've mentioned this to you. The most important thing, particularly with young people, is if an opportunity comes,

0: Think about it, but take the challenge.
1: Speaking of,
0: but don't forget where you came from.
1: Yes,
0: we had this. I had this opportunity. My children had opportunities that were great. They learned from. But said, we never want to forget where we're grounded.
1: Speaking of opportunities, I was talking about you the other day with your the Walt Disney. The cells that you bought. And I said, oh, yeah, they were giving them away for like $40, whatever.
0: That's correct.
1: I said, I was just bragging about you. I said, oh, man. And then your grandson, when he was watching the cartoons, and he says, I saw that cell.
0: That's right.
1: That was great. Hey, listen, somebody says, do you have any Tip O'Neill stories?
2: I was going to ask the same thing Colin Powell, because shows you at the table sitting next to him. So
0: let me share.
2: But Tip O'Neill was interesting.
0: Let me share the Tip O'Neill. Chris Matthews was his press secretary when I was the press secretary.
2: Chris Matthews, the star of TV back in the day.
0: Back at the time.
2: Was Tip O'Neill's PR guy.
0: And I was Senator Baker's. So Ronald Reagan is going to do his last State of the Union in 1988. And there's been, he wanted to go back to some of the basic themes about the cost of government and spending all this money we shouldn't, and all this. So we went up to the House chamber to set up the event, and Chris is in there, and I said, now, I've got this big stack of paper that we want to use tonight just to sort of illustrate, the size of the budget.
2: Mm-hmm.
0: Okay, all right. That's okay. I said, that's the plan. So the speech comes, and if somebody goes back, they can look at this. President Reagan is talking. He gets to the point where it's time to reference this budget's out of control. Nobody knows what's in there. And he goes over and gets a paper cut.
2: Ah.
0: And he does what everybody else does when you get a paper cut. You put your finger in your mouth because it hurts.
2: Yeah,
0: that was the moment. And I immediately got a call, because there were no text messages then from Chris, Matthews, saying, you didn't tell us exactly right. And I said, Chris, trust me, we did not set up to embarrass the speaker a paper cut by the President of the United States. It just worked, because that's the side of Ronald Reagan being an actor that you could never, you could never put that in there, but he was good.
2: For people that didn't know, Tip O'Neill was a Boston guy, right?
0: Yes.
2: And he and Reagan, you fill in the blanks of the common knowledge is he and Reagan were friends. They thought they were friends. And then Reagan would see Tip O'Neill just ripping him on the 6 o'clock news. And then they go back to being friends again.
0: Yeah. Then they go out and celebrate St. Patrick's Day together. Yes.
1: Gosh. Those were, wow.
2: Colin Powell.
0: Colin Powell. I got to know Colin. I met him when we came to the White House. He was then the...
2: Was he... That was before he was a quote-unquote superstar, right?
0: He was the number two person at the NSC. But, I met him before that. We were in there. We had this speech that President Reagan was going to deliver the first week we came in. It had been set up. This was going to be first address to the nation since Iran-Contra, mm-hmm. and nobody had seen him for months.
2: Gotcha.
0: And we're in Senator Baker's office in the West Wing, and there is Colin Powell, Caspar Weinberger, Secretary mm-hmm. of Defense, mm-hmm. and George Shultz. And clearly, Colin is sort of their enemy, and he's in his uniform,
2: mm-hmm.
0: okay? And that was my first. I knew of him,
2: mm-hmm.
0: and then he became the number two at NSC.
2: Mm-hmm.
0: And then when we did that summit that I've already talked about today,
2: mm-hmm.
0: Colin was my counterpart for the Defense Department, the Secretary, the State Department, NSC, and all this. And I was doing the political communication, that side of it. So we worked together,
2: mm-hmm.
0: and we were also, he was leading the group as we were getting ready to go to Berlin. He was representing those same agencies, and I was representing the groups I talked about. And we had some back and forth about the line, tear down this wall.
2: Right.
0: Yeah. So he was great to work with.
2: People wanted to push him to run for president. What do you think? We got to take a break.
1: Take a break.
2: Okay, we'll take a break. And that's your question. Would he have been a good candidate or a good president? We'll talk about that in a moment here on the Talk Monster, WGOW.
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1: Woo! All right, let's get right to it. Tom Griscom, I could sit here all day. All right, let's go back to JR with Colin Powell. We talked about that. Tip O'Neill, what's the, what was, oh, this one's about George. Wait a minute. Go ahead.
2: Old Man Bush and Old Colin Bush. Powell.
0: Yeah, so I'm working at R.J. Reynolds. And
2: no relation, by the way.
0: That's correct.
1: Somebody wanted to know if he was very personable.
0: And my assistant comes in and says, I think General Powell is on the phone. And I said, yeah, put him through. I said, you know Colin Powell? I said, yeah, I worked with him. And so Colin calls and said, I've got people asking me, Republicans, should I run for president? What do you think? And I said, you and I have been, you know, good friends. You know, I'm going to be very honest with you. Here's what I would go through. Ask yourself why. Why are they asking you to run? Will they stand with you when they learn more about issues that you care about?
2: Mm-hmm.
0: You know, you're a leader. You've been, you've done a lot of things that people have seen. They respect you. But here's what you need to know. The first time when they find out what your position is on abortion.
2: Oh. Are they going to run for cover or whatever?
0: Because yeah. I knew what his position was.
2: Gotcha.
0: And I said, I think you're going to see people duck and run.
2: Mm-hmm.
0: And they're going to leave you sitting out there, and you deserve better than that.
2: Mm.
0: You've done so much in your life, in your career, all these things. Do I think you could be a good president? Yeah, I think you've got all the qualities you need to do this, but you're stepping into a political arena where you've worked in it, but you've never really been part of it. You're a general in the Army, and now you're going to get asked, and all of a sudden people see you for positions you take rather than roles that you've been in, and you're going to finally a dividing line, and people are not going to agree with you. And then these friends pushing you are going to take a step back.
2: Mm-hmm.
0: And you deserve better than that.
2: That doesn't happen in the Army. They don't say, hey, why do you think this way?
1: So he was
2: It was yes, sir.
1: Anti-abortion?
0: He was pro-life.
1: Pro-life.
0: He's pro-life. No, I'm sorry.
2: He's pro-choice.
0: Pro-choice. He was pro-choice. And, you know, and I said, but that's, you're now going to be defined in a different way than people have seen you. And so, but that's a great question. You know, he did not run. And I'm not saying it's because of what I told him, but I think it was important for him to realize you're in this arena, and unfortunately a lot of people use you at that point. And then you find out, will they really stand with me?
1: This person says the best book I ever read was Colin Powell's autobiography, My American Journey.
2: Hmm.
0: So, quick story. So, one of our children is in school at Winston-Salem, and they had one of these We Tell days, and he got up and said, I know General Powell. And the teacher sent him to the office.
2: Huh.
0: And so he came home, and he was just, you know, torn up. So I said, all right, here's what you do. Here's a couple pictures. Here's a picture of you with General Powell. And here is No. And here's the book that this caller wrote about where he has signed it to us. Take that to school. So he did.
2: I thought your son was lying.
0: Yes.
2: Gotcha.
0: Said, oh, you don't know. Because, yo, this is Winston-Salem, North Carolina. You don't know Colin Powell. And he tried to say, well, I lived in Washington. Well, still doesn't matter. So he did take that. And, you know, oh.
2: Did he get extra credit?
0: No. Did not, JR.
1: Tom Griscom, thank
2: That's
1: you.
2: That's awesome.
1: I hope these stories are all somewhere preserved, because they are. It's just a pleasure to have you on this show.
0: And the George H.W. Bush question, let's hold it till the next time.
2: Awesome.
0: There is a good story there.
2: Oh, I'll really?
0: Share, but it takes a little bit of time to get through it. Yes.
1: All right, because JR is the king of history. He is loving this. I've never seen him get smile about when a guest comes in the show. So, Tom, all the best to you. And
0: thank you.
1: Hey, the 250 looks great. Y'all's committee did a heck of a job in Chattanooga. That's going to be one celebration.
0: And wait till you see the new history experience that's going to be opening later in the summer downtown on Broad Street, where the Rock Point store used to be. And it's going to be really a good experience, particularly aimed for younger people.
2: Awesome.
1: Tom, thank you, buddy.
2: Thanks, Tom.
1: Stay well. We'll see you next month. Bam. Great job, buddy.
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13: From ABC News, I'm Sherry Preston. With Americans already paying record prices for beef, a recent arrival to the U.S. cattle supply threatens to push them even higher. ABC's Jim Ryan is in Dallas with more on the new world screwworm that's been detected on a ranch in South Texas.
14: The mere threat of a screwworm infestation has prompted a ban on imports of live cattle from Mexico, sending the average price for a pound of ground beef to nearly $7. And while infected animals can be effectively treated, the arrival of the pest on a South Texas ranch has grocery stores and butcher shops bracing for new price increases.
13: Agriculture Secretary Brooke Rollins says the screwworm is not a threat to the nation's food supply. Hezbollah has rejected the latest ceasefire agreement reached between Israel and Lebanon, saying anything less than Israel leaving Lebanon for good would be considered a surrender. The deal would ban Hezbollah from a series of security zones in southern Lebanon. President Trump calling the handful of Republicans who voted in favor of the War Powers Resolution that passed the House on Wednesday grandstanders who are unpatriotic. ABC's Rachel Scott.
15: Four Republicans joining Democrats to support a War Powers Resolution requiring the president to withdraw U.S. forces in Iran unless Congress approves military action. While the measure is an uphill battle, it's a sign of the growing fractures within the president's own party over his handling of the war.
13: More GOP frustration over the $1.8 billion fund to reward the president's political allies.
16: Several Senate Republicans now saying they will likely today support legislation to legally ban the president's so-called anti-weaponization fund. It comes even after Acting Attorney General Todd Blanche assured lawmakers this week that fund was dead. But last night, when asked if it was truly defunct, the president said he didn't know, adding, quote, ask the lawyers.
13: The president says he will nominate Blanche, who used to be his own personal attorney, to take over as attorney general. You're listening to ABC News.
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17: This is Jed Mescon. Well, it's now Tennessee's 65th state park, and it's located just over the Hamilton County line where the Hiawassee and Tennessee rivers meet. The Cherokee Removal Memorial Park has been there for years as a tribute to the Cherokee people forcibly removed from their homelands along the Trail of Tears. Well, the site has been a Meigs County park, but now the area has been elevated to state park status. That means a new name, Cherokee Trail of Tears State Park. You better have all the paperwork before registering a vehicle in Tennessee. This year, lawmakers approved legislation mandating that drivers provide proof of insurance when initially registering a vehicle, as well as proof of legal status when renewing your registration. From Washington, Tennessee Representative Andy Ogles now facing criticism from across the political spectrum after a now-deleted social media post that read, "Homosexuality has no place in America," and ended with a message wishing followers a happy nuclear family month. The post was made on the congressman's X account.
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0: Talk Radio 102.3, the Talk Monster. Yes, I am Dale Jackson. Yes, there is a ton to discuss. Yes, the discussion continues. And yes, Cindy and I are fine. I solved the issue. Yes, I am still Tennessee's most trusted journalist, still married, still a DEI hire. I am still Dale Jackson. That, of course, is Austin. He is Tennessee's 15th. Most trusted journalist. Very excited to be here, I'm sure, as well. And Max is with us, as well as giving us marriage advice from the Stone Age.
1: So you did put up the dishes.
0: I did put up the dishes, and even I did more dishes as well.
1: There you go. See, it was so easy.
0: You know what I'm really enjoying about the summer, though? I'm just going to tell you the truth. Grant is in a different, I don't want to call it daycare because he's eight, but in a different after care program, whatever you call it, daycare program. And it is basically, it's not like school. Apparently it's just a madhouse. It's like a prison yard. And you know, so he comes home, he's got like a face tattoo that they put on and everything. And he is exhausted. Absolutely exhausted. So he goes to sleep, he'll fall asleep like on the couch at like 5 o'clock. And I'm just like, I could deal with this. If I could get Cindy to, like, have a glass of wine right when she gets home at, like, 5:30 and then her fall asleep, this could be the best summer of my life. It could absolutely be the best summer of my life. It would be fantastic. It would be absolutely amazing time. And we could just go ahead and knock out all the stuff I need to knock out every single day. I'm a busy guy. We also got a busy show for you today. We got 7 things coming up here in just one moment, obviously. We also have Jake from the Nation of Jake over there in Memphis, 98.9 The Roar. He'll be with us. We got What's Trending and 10 with him. So if you'd like to get your thoughts in, your questions, and all those things, obviously now's time to do so. Well, the whole show really is because we rely on you, and we love getting your texts and thoughts. So 423-267-1023 there on the Warren and Griffin Talk Radio 102.3 Text Monster. We got 10 with him, like I said, at the end of the program. That we will get to as well. Right now, though, like I said, it's time for the 7 things you should be talking about today. So let's get to it. It's time for the often duplicated, never replicated, the most critically acclaimed segment here on Uncancelable with Dale Jackson, brought to you by Tennessee's most trusted journalist and the world's best father and husband. It's the 7 things you should be talking about today.
2: 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Number 7.
0: Oh my God, the mainstream media continues to freak out over CBS News firing a left-wing anchor, Scott Pelley, from 60 Minutes as the network undergoes significant changes after decades of left-wing bias. And they're all freaking out. Oh, this is ruining an institution. Oh, my God. It's so terrible. Will anyone ever trust the media again? And I'm like, dude, that ship has sailed. So let's just chill out on that. Like 28% of Americans trust the media. It's an all-time low. They already hate you and don't trust you. And all this whining about this perceived greatest journalist that ever existed. Yeah, great. I heard that about Walter Cronkite and Dan Rather. And both those guys are failures, monsters, and losers. And you still love them.
2: Number 6.
0: U.S. Representative John Rose declared that Monty Fritz is not a major candidate in the gubernatorial race, despite the fact that they're both polling in roughly the same place. Now, Fritz is under fire for a couple of things. One of the things he's under fire for is for some of his views, including stuff like, I'm not taking money from AIPAC. It's like, oh, here we go. We're doing that again. Also, he's also pointing out a bunch of, I think, fringe beliefs that most people don't hold. But none of it even matters. Because governor-elect United States Senator Marsha Blackburn has already won the race. All right, I've already declared her the victor. It's already popped up on the screen, the little icon that says, you know, this race has been called. The governor's race is over already.
2: Number 5.
0: Speaking of AIPAC, or at least as Monty Fritz would like us to do, President Donald Trump acknowledged calling Israeli Prime Minister Benjamin Netanyahu crazy and noted that they are complicating the peace talks with Iran. You know who else is complicating the peace talks with Iran? Iran, I mean, obviously. But you know who else? Congress. By weakening Donald Trump's hand in this War Powers Resolution, did they expect Donald Trump to just sign the War Powers Resolution they sent, and then what? What happens after that? We just pull all our troops out of everywhere in the Middle East and come home? But that's not going to happen. So it seems kind of silly. They're complicating it as well. And Donald Trump saying, hey, okay, fine, I called him crazy and said he's complicating things, because he is.
2: Number four.
0: But fear not, my friends. I assure you, you have nothing to fear, because an Iran deal is possible by this weekend. Is something we've never heard. We've never once heard that there's a possibility that this thing is going to be resolved. Okay, there's never been that possibility. Never, not once. So, I mean, it's totally almost over here. Donald Trump, again, is just saying these things in order to keep gas prices where they are right now, keep them kind of in that little bobbling area. He says there could be a deal by this weekend. Iran says there is no progress being made. And Donald Trump so wants this to end without having to do more large-scale bombing, but that is just not going to happen.
2: Number three.
0: Oh, election month it is, and election month continues in the great state of California, a national embarrassment where it takes far too long to count votes and nobody's going to trust them, because it looks like they count votes until they get the results they want. There's talk about Spencer Pratt falling into third in the mayor's race, and Steve Hilton falling into third in the governor's race. Because they're just going to keep counting votes until they decide to stop counting votes. And it shouldn't be done this way. It should not be done this way. This is a terrible way to do business. It should not be happening. And unfortunately, it continues. Bad idea here. No one is going to trust this stuff when it goes down like this.
2: Number two.
0: Well, people are starting to get pretty excited about the World Cup. But man, you would think that Chattanooga hosting Spain is the worst thing that has ever happened. Go on Reddit and look at what you're seeing there. Portions of Broad Street will be closed in Chattanooga for the Spanish national team. That's right, you will be mildly inconvenienced for the Spanish national team being here. And you would think it was the end of the world. You would really think it is the end. It's between 3rd and 4th Street. It's one street. Oh, my God. You can't do this. Stop it. Stop complaining. This is good for the community. Yet another win that they're coming here to train. And it is a good idea to seek these things out. Yes, there is some risk and cost along with it. But please, just be reasonable. I'm looking forward. I'm going to one of the friendlies at Jordan-Hare and Auburn here next week. It'll be a lot of fun.
2: Now, time for the number one thing you'll be talking about today.
0: Gas prices, gas prices, gas prices. Not only will you be talking about your gas prices now, you will be talking about them during the election, because this is becoming a big issue here. Georgia has ended their gas tax suspension. It's going to bring up the cost of gasoline there 33 cents a gallon. No good deed goes unpunished, Georgia politicians. Understand this, because now you lowered the gas prices, but now you've let them go up by 33 cents. And that's what people are going to be talking about, and that's exactly what they're talking about. It's smarter just not to do this, okay? It is. It really is smarter not to do that, but it doesn't matter. They're going to get pounded for it. A lot of people are concerned about those gas prices and what that means for summer vacation and all these other things, what it means for flights out of Chattanooga and elsewhere. The gas price thing, yeah, it is going to be a big, big issue if it is not resolved here relatively soon. In Indiana, by the way, they extended their gas tax cut for a little bit longer. So they haven't done away with theirs completely, but they're really something. That's really something that they're working on. The simple fact is, if the gas prices locally aren't around 270 or whatever or lower, Republicans are going to get crushed. I mean, not in Tennessee elections nationally. They're going to get crushed. They're going to get crushed. Now, someone's going to say, Dale, the other day you said 250. Yes. And then I went and looked at what the gas prices were before this whole thing started. Nationally, it was about 279, I believe. So, yeah, I think it's you're going to have to figure this out. You're going to have to figure this out. This needs to be resolved. And it goes back to the Iran conflict and all this other stuff. That's what this is all about. And people are going to feel that over the summer. It's going to make them mad. And plus, people are going to go to the pumps and stick microphones in their mouths or their face in their mouths. That'd be pretty funny. Sound like, never mind. I was going to make a Kamala Harris reference. Not going to do that. Instead, I'm going to say it would be a very, very, very easy news story to say, are you mad about gas prices? And those people say yes. And they'll say, who'd you vote for? And they say Donald Trump. And then the news story becomes Donald Trump voters mad about gas prices. It's out there. I'll show you next. Stay tuned right here. It's Talk Radio 102.3.
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0: Look at this. John Bolton reaches a plea deal with federal prosecutors regarding the mishandling of classified national defense documents. He agreed to plead guilty to one count of illegal retention of sensitive documents and pay a fine of over $2 million. Now, wait a cotton picking minute here for a second. Okay, help me out here. Can I say, wait a minute here. Wait a minute. I was told that John Bolton was targeted because he doesn't like Trump and he would easily beat these cases. And Donald Trump was a bastard and forced these cases upon the DOJ. Did I remember that correctly? That's what I seem to remember. And now all of a sudden, I'm being told that he did, in fact. Wow. He pled guilty. He pled guilty and will pay $2 million in fines for doing it. Wow. It's almost like, and I don't know, man, I'm a little crazy here. You know, I'm no Walter Cronkite or Dan Rather here, but it's almost like people were not too happy about what he was doing. And now, now they're guilty. Oh, that's a weird. Okay. All right. The media was in unison telling you that it wasn't a story and that Donald Trump was a monster. And now that doesn't really seem to be the case. I don't know, man. Call me a crazy person. I guess I just don't understand how this all works. But, you know, what else do I know? I'm also apparently a monster when it comes to my wife. I said that I was talking about how we settled that issue and I resolved it. But guess what that makes me?
1: Congratulations, Dale. You're her bitch now.
0: Wow. Okay. Putting away the dishes makes me a bitch, I guess. Same person, by the way. Totally sane stuff going on here.
1: More like the world's biggest bitch. Did she buy you a dress too?
0: I put a dress on and put the dishes away. Austin, watch out here. This is a don't put the dishes away, or you're the world's biggest bitch. Hold on, we're not done yet. We got more texts coming in. Same guy.
1: I would be willing to bet Walter Cronkite and Dan Rather never had their wives force them to do women's work.
2: You were getting eviscerated for this day.
0: I mean, it's same guy, though, who's not mad, by the way, at me for some other thing. I'm sure this is totally about putting the dishes away. Also, Walter Cronkite and Dan Rather probably hit their wives. It was a different period. I don't know that for a fact, but it was a different period. So let's calm down. That's a joke.
3: I'm thinking this guy's never been through a divorce.
0: I'm thinking this guy's been through a lot of divorces. Okay, that would be my guess. That would be my guess, Max. So no, I would disagree there. Hold on, we're still not done.
1: Did the doctor give you a donut to sit on while you heal from your castration?
0: So I was castrated as well. My guess is this guy's BMI is triple digits. That would be my guess. And he's mad because he's sitting at home on his couch, possibly fused to it. And hasn't talked to a woman in a very long time. That would be my guess. That would be my guess. On to someone else who has some thoughts on the governor's race, which I mentioned before.
1: Dale, Marsha Blackburn reminds me of someone's semi-racist grandma who's out of touch with the young people.
0: You know, let me just say this about this kind of stuff with Marsha Blackburn. She sounds like an old lady because she is an old lady. Okay. She has a little bit of that talk. Yes, absolutely. But let me also explain something to you. She's going to be the next governor of the state. I mean, you guys can talk about her bad and say all these things. That's fine. You should criticize her record if that's what you see fit. But she sounds like an old lady. It's probably not going to be too effective. Because I will remind you, that all of our politicians are old, and they all sound. Have you seen Susan Collins lately? I'm not saying they should be this way. That really is not my point. But my point is, again, that all of our politicians are old. Okay, so if we're looking for an old politician, and you're arguing that they're not going to win because of that or anything like that, I would argue that you're probably incorrect on that. Speaking earlier about the gas price thing and how this is Trump's biggest issue, Iran knows it, Democrats know it, and Trump knows it. They all know it. Okay? Trump knows it. Excuse me. And this becomes a problem because I saw at the pump yesterday at a Circle K a sticker that said, I ran up gas prices, and it has Donald Trump pointing up. Now, it plays off of Iran. Got it. It has gas prices, and it blames Donald Trump directly. It's a good one. That's a good one. I'm a realist. I'll give you props when you guys get one right. That's a good one. That is a message that Democrats should use against the Trump administration and Republicans in 2026 midterms. That is a good argument. Because everyone is seeing gas prices and nobody likes high gas prices. And there is story after story out there on local TV stations and newspapers doing the story about exactly how Republicans are mad about gas prices. It's a good story. It's a good angle. It's how they got one of the many ways that they reminded you that Joe Biden was bad for business. So Trump knows it. Iran knows it. Democrat knows it. Is that right? Democrats know it? I don't know. I got my S's in the wrong places. But anyway, they all know it, and they're going to push this. So just keep that in mind as the election gets closer and closer. And it's another reason why Donald Trump is so desperate to solve this issue, which, again, remember, this weekend. It's going to be resolved this week. He said it. It's over this weekend. At the start of the war, the average price of gasoline was $2.98. Okay? $2.98. If it is not $2.70 by the day votes are cast, bloodbath coming for Republicans. Period. End of story.
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5: ABC News, I'm Sherry Preston. It's been nearly a week since U.S. and Iranian negotiators reached a tentative agreement to extend the ceasefire by 60 days and start a new round of talks on Iran's nuclear program. Still, there's been nothing since then, even though President Trump promises something is coming soon. Hezbollah rejecting a ceasefire agreed to by Israel and Lebanon overnight. The number of Americans applying for unemployment benefits unexpectedly surged last week. ABC's Jim Ryan.
6: Economists expected initial jobless filings to remain steady at around 215,000 in the week ending May 30th. Instead, the figure surged to 225,000 applications. The four-week moving average is less prone to wild fluctuations, but even it rose last week by 6,500 from the week before.
5: Tomorrow we find out monthly numbers for May. The parasite known as the New World screwworm could drive up beef prices now that it's been found in a calf in deep South Texas. This is ABC News.
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0: Talk Radio 102.3, the Talk Monster. That's me. I'm the Talk Monster. No, the station is the Talk Monster. Although some people say I am a monster. I'm Dale Jackson. We'll be joined by Jake from the Nation of Jake in Memphis, 98.9 The Roar, here in just one moment. And we're thrilled to have him here with us. John Bolton has pled guilty to retaining classified info, which I was assured was a witch hunt or something. And so it seems like that's happened. We also have Scott Pelley going completely insane and screaming at his bosses, making $5 million a year and getting fired. Jake, you make like $3 million a year. Would you yell at your boss?
1: No. In fact, that's why I make so much money. That's why I'm still employed, is because I got the greatest boss in the world. His name is Bo Hannon. Mr. Bo Hannon, like hell on wheels. And he's the greatest boss in the world, man. He put me on the air not once but twice.
0: He might be listening right now.
1: I've done some fireable stuff, and this dude keeps me on. So, no, man, I like my bosses. That's what people think, by the way. They're all saying that, like, Scott Pelley got fired because he told the truth. And Scott Pelley got fired because of his political... No, he didn't. He got fired because he undermined his boss in front of everybody.
0: It's pretty wild when you see this stuff. They all believe... And look, this happens in our business too. And I've been guilty of this before. I mean, my show's called Uncancelable as a joke. And then I almost got canceled like 3 weeks later. But the simple fact is, we get high on our own supply. We get gassed up by our colleagues. We think we're invincible because we do X, Y, or Z well. All this stuff's true. And there are times when it doesn't matter what you do. If you do something wrong or how you are, you're going to get burned. I mean, the general premise I have with sports and the Jackson Dart thing, we can look at it as well. You know, if you're good enough, you can get away with anything.
1: Yeah.
0: Right? Like, that's the way it is. But that doesn't mean you're invincible.
1: Well, here's the other problem, though, is like with media and with journalists, you know, they consider themselves, you know, speaking truth to power, and they're the firefighters. In fact, I saw an advertisement, Dale, for like a local TV station. Channel 5 in Memphis. This is like the, you know, whatever you got in Chattanooga, I don't know what it is. But Channel 5, this is the heritage TV station. You know, there's one everybody watched when they were kids. It's the brand. They had an advertisement for, you know, journalists, you know, for broadcast journalists. And you know what the lead question was? Are you ready to change the world?
0: Mm.
1: That is what the expectation is. For people who go out, they want to go speak truth to power, and they want to change the world, and it evolves into this whole birthright. Like Stephen Colbert had a birthright to the late night show, right? To the late show. It's like, so taking that away, how dare you? That belongs to Stephen Colbert. He was put on this earth to be the host of a late night talk show, and CBS and Paramount are taking it away from him. Same with Scott Pelley.
0: Yeah.
1: Scott Pelley, it's almost like, I can't believe you're taking Scott Pelley off of 60 Minutes. I was like, why is that so hard to believe? It has nothing to do with his performance on the air and everything to do with the fact that he dressed down the new boss in front of everybody. He tried to embarrass the guy. And that's
0: industry. Yeah. And then take it a step further. If you go and look at

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1: Outlet, because he doesn't have to work. He's 68 years old, bro. He's been making millions of dollars doing, what, 6 to 10 stories a year on 60 Minutes? Mm. And by the way, can we talk about 60 Minutes for a minute?
2: Sure.
1: Just for the 60 seconds? 60 Minutes, to me, as a Gen Xer, as a kid, was always about the end of the weekend. Whenever you would hear the tick, tick, tick of 60 Minutes.
2: It's like, football's over, damn it.
1: Football's over or fun's over. Your weekend has ended, and now you have to face reality again. I hate 60 Minutes. I've always hated 60 Minutes. Whenever you hear this, I was like, oh, no. It might as well be the end of my life.
2: Why are they so pretentious? Like, look, this audience can tell that I don't take myself too seriously. It's obvious that you don't take yourself too seriously. Not to say you don't take yourself seriously, but you don't take yourself too seriously. Why is it that the quote-unquote balls and strikes or the quote-unquote straight news reporters, why do they take themselves so seriously, when especially in today's world, nobody outside of that world does?
1: Well, it's because they used to be a big deal. I mean, it used to be where you only had network TV. You talk about Murrow and Cronkite, and you talk about these titans back when it was there were limited pipelines for all this news, and they were the gatekeepers. And they are trying like hell to hold on to that credibility. That's all they have. It's because it used to be that's all there was. And now they're being undermined by independent media and the internet, everything, yeah. Everything.
2: I hate Walter Cronkite, Shirley. By the way.
1: What's that?
2: I hate Walter Cronkite.
1: But Walter Cronkite was a leftist goon like all of them.
2: Yeah,
1: just like,
2: exactly right.
1: Just like Dan Rather showed himself to be. They used to be better at hiding it because, you know, they didn't have access to a social media platform. So some of them just can't control themselves.
2: Yep, that's part of it.
1: They just can't control themselves. And they're losing their grip on this power. And what do people do when they're losing their grip on power? They start to go insane. And so you're seeing that now. You're seeing all these, like, they're all boomer libs, Dale. That's what they are. There's very little difference between Scott Pelley and those boomer libs out of the No Kings protests.
2: That's a good
1: point.
2: There's
1: very little difference.
2: That's why they get along so well, apparently. All right.
1: Yeah.
2: Let's come back to let's come back to Tennessee here for a second. Monty Fritz, John Ross. I guess they're having a fight over who gets to get their head kicked in the most by Marsha Blackburn. John Ross is saying, "Hey, he's not even a real candidate over there."
1: John Rose.
2: John Ross is a former boss of mine in Memphis, actually.
1: Right.
2: Yeah. So John Rose. Is saying, I'm the real candidate. This guy's a fake. He's got controversial views. Monty Fritz is like, oh, yeah, you took money from the Jews. It's like, all right.
1: That'll cover
2: everything we need. Is Marsha Blackburn in any danger at all? What would that look like?
1: I don't know. I mean, it would, she's, maybe if you looked at it to where, if she's taking it for granted, you know, if she's one of those people who thinks she's going to sail into it. You know, I mean, think about when, you know, Hillary Clinton started acting like it was a coronation and that she was going to win, like it was her turn. Mm. You know, maybe that could turn some people off. But I mean, at this point in the game, Marsha Blackburn, she's won statewide office before. She's a strong candidate, name recognition. People know, you kind of know what you're getting with her. And it does kind of feel like that, right? Like, you know, all these folks within the GOP establishment, it's like, okay, this is your turn. Now it's your turn. And you might get some challenges from the John Roses and the Monty Fritzes, but I don't see really a scenario where Marsha Blackburn is not the next governor. I don't really think that's – I guess that there's got to be just some sort of advantage for somebody like John Rose and Monty Fritz to stay in a race like this.
2: You'll get a little bit more attention.
1: Yeah, raise your profile a little bit.
2: Yeah. Yeah,
1: but we see it all the time. We see it all the time, Dale. People running for office who have no business running for office. And it's not always Spencer Pratt. You know, Spencer Pratt, you would say 6 months ago, he has no business running for office. But completely different scenario out there. And by the way, you know, not to take it out of Tennessee and out to California, but they're all coming here anyway. this whole

0: the election's out in California. Look, I mean, I'm not from California. I don't live there. I don't really have any interest there, except it's very bad for our system of government if elections are run like that anywhere at all. It undermines any kind of faith we've got in free and fair elections when all the mail-in votes come in. And what do you know? You know, they all come up beneficial for Democrats. That's just not good for anybody.
1: No, I tend to agree. Graham Plattner, let's wrap this up this way. There is allegedly more scandals coming, which I find kind of funny, though. All right, look, I sat down in front of Elizabeth Warren, and she's like, look, you love porta potties and Nazi tattoos and saying rape victims deserve it. But if you do one more thing, we're gonna have some real issues here. So is there anything else? He's like, nah, that's it. They got me 100%. We're done. And now there's news that there's yet another story dangling to be dropped. Can we wait till June 9th? The Democratic primary's over here. Let's wait. Why are they doing all this oppo? You got 1 minute. Why are they doing all this oppo now?
0: Well, I mean, it's simply because the guy has good polling numbers, and the guy. And I guess you wait until they're locked in, because there was a point where they could go back to Janet Mills, because there was another candidate.
1: She said the other day, Bob's still in the race. Yeah,
0: and you know what? And she might still be on the ballot right on June 9th.
1: Yep.
0: So that can't be good. If the tattoo wasn't enough. Or if the denigrating the service of a Purple Heart recipient wasn't enough, or if all the creepy, the guy's a total phony.
1: What could be next? Like what else? Right, could there possibly be?
0: Listen, if you were on board for the Nazi tattoo and all the denigration, the sexual assault comments, if you were on board, if you're still right, I guess this, Dale, if they find out that it was Graham Plattner's cocaine at the White House, maybe that'll turn. So I have no idea what it could be, other than, you know, you don't start a kick account and post half-naked pictures and then start sexting with a bunch of women early in your marriage if there's not more fire where that smoke is.
1: Well, also, I'm going to mention this every single time it comes up. There's two things in that photo of that kick thing that people need to pay attention to. One, his toilet seat is up.
0: Oh.
1: Okay? There's a toilet in the background, and his toilet seat is up, and that's disgusting. Two, he is strategically covering his Nazi tattoo.
0: Yeah, which shows he knew exactly what it was.
1: That's number one. And number two, it also meant that when he got with these girls, they roll in.
0: Yeah, but none of the girls he's getting with on Kick know what a Totenkopf is.
1: No, I know. But here's the thing. Again, there's a reason I bring this up. If it's there and they see it, they're going to ask.
0: Right.
1: If you get to the moment and this guy's alone in a room with them, they're not going to ask the big burly guy who's there for a casual sexual encounter what his tattoo of skull and bones thing is. So he essentially raped them by deception. Your thoughts?
0: Okay, so they would not have consented had they known that it was a Nazi tattoo.
1: There we go. Mm. There we go. I should be a political oppo guy. I feel like
0: absolutely. I think when you're explaining, you're losing. You know what they say?
1: Yeah.
0: All right. Well, I think our time is up, though.
1: Thank you very much, Jake, from the Nation of Jake. 98.9
0: That means end of the fun, guys. End of the fun.
1: 98.9 The Roar in Memphis. Thank you so much, Jim. Everyone else, we'll come back. Stay tuned.
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0: Talk Radio 102.3, the Talk Monster. I'm Dale Jackson. I'm thrilled to be here with you. You know, the conversation about Walter Cronkite, Dan Rather, and Scott Pelley, and all this other stuff, there's one common thread that runs through all of them. Incredible narcissism. And I get how that sounds, okay? I'm not stupid. I'm not naive. I understand. Incredible narcissism. I get it. I am an incredible narcissist. That's true. It's absolutely true. But maybe that's why I understand it. Maybe that's why I can actually understand where this kind of stuff comes from and what they're actually doing. Scott Pelley, if you watch his interviews, you can see what he's doing. This isn't a guy out there looking for the truth. This is a guy out there who has his truth and is working to get to it. And again, how do I know that? I am that guy. That's the amazing thing about it. And Jay kind of hinted at this. 60 Minutes is an institution. Sure it is. Awesome. Great. Wonderful. But the people on that show are not there doing us some righteous favor. Okay? They are there doing what they want to do and what they think is important for them to do because they feel like they're trying to change the world. I've told this story before, too. He mentioned it on a TV station. When I was in journalism school at the number 6 journalism school in the country, guys, I don't know if you guys know that or not, the University of Florida Gators, that's right. Well, I was there in Weimar Hall in my journalism classes, which were absolutely worthless, by the way. I learned one skill in college that has translated into my career. One skill. And it's a audio editing program we don't use anymore called Cool Edit Pro. Other than that, not a single thing was learned in college, except that Army guys can drink more than college kids. That was the only thing that I learned there. And I don't think there's much of a surprise there. But that is literally the only thing I learned in college. Now, all of that said, let's backtrack here for just a second and get into some real stuff here for a second. The thing that they would tell you in these classes was that what you were doing was so important. You hear journalists say all the time, we are the only job that is mentioned by name in the Constitution, and that's how important it is. And it's like, yeah, I mean, okay, cool, but let me offer up a slightly different point here. I'm technically a member of the press. You never hear me actually say I'm a journalist. And if anyone else raises the idea that I'm a journalist in a non-sarcastic way, I will tell them I am not a journalist.
1: I've watched you do that before, and it surprised me. The first time I heard you do that, I thought, wait a second, he's the number one journalist.
0: I am, but yes, but that's only sarcasm, because all journalists suck. I mean, that's the point. They're all terrible. So therefore, I'm number one, because they're so bad. That's all that means. And it's tongue-in-cheek, and it's not real. But anyone who's ever raised that issue to me, realistically, I will tell you, I'm not a journalist. I'm the last thing from a journalist. Don't insult me. I would never do such a terrible, degrading job for such little money. Ugh. I'd rather be a prostitute before I would do something like that. But all that aside, their issue is they think they are far above you. And if you don't think that's true, if I were to describe this with three individuals, I would say Don Lemon, Jim Acosta, and Rachel Maddow. Three very self-important people who think they are experts at absolutely everything, whether it's COVID, the war in Iran, tax policy, the way Congress works, the way Alabama or Tennessee or anyone else's redistricting works. They know everything about everything. Those would be the three people I would point to mock. Well, listen to this clip. Don Lemon, Jim Acosta, and Nicole Wallace, not Rachel Maddow. So we got two out of the three. Listen to how they talk about this.
2: The irony in all this is, Jim mentioned, I forgot, Barry Weiss, that she owned a, you know, a journalistic outlet called the Free Press, right? And you, when you think about what is happening, the irony in that. But
0: he couldn't explain the irony of that if he tried. He couldn't. He couldn't do it. In this, that statement is the equivalent of saying the jokes write themselves. And almost without fail, not every time, but almost without fail, if someone says to me the jokes write themselves, I will say, well, why don't you tell me one then? And 9 times out of 10, the person will not have a joke.
2: But look, I think that Jim is right. In this moment, this is a very dangerous moment. And not only do I feel the folks who are in charge, the management, the people in the C-suites, the owners, it's their fault. But I also think that it's, I think Scott Paley is an example to all journalists.
0: Got his name wrong, by the way. Just worth noting. Take that information and store it away for what it means. But he got his name wrong. And he didn't get his name wrong in the way I sometimes get names wrong. Either intentionally to be insulting or because, you know, I'm stupid. He did this because he's an unprofessional idiot and doesn't know what he's talking about.
2: And if you are in that position, in a way, if I was still there, I might feel a bit embarrassed that I have not, that I had not stood up.
0: I tell you what, if I was there, they had to hold me back. If I was there, you know what I would have done if I was there, boy, I tell you, you know what I would have done. You know, I would have done stuff had I been there.
3: As Don was saying, make no mistake, they don't care about the ratings. They don't care about making money. This is an ideological and partisan political project on the part of the Ellisons, the Trump-friendly Ellisons who now control Paramount, who, by the way, are trying to take control of WBD and CNN and turn it into this giant media conglomerate that will essentially act like a state media organization.
0: Ow. How does the guy who was pretending to be the bulldog during the Trump years turn into a little bitch lapdog during the Biden years and then have the gall to say, well, this is just actually a partisan media outlet? This is why nobody trusts these people. This right here is why nobody trusts these people. They are the worst.
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5: From ABC News, I'm Sherry Preston. President Trump's former national security advisor, John Bolton, is expected to plead guilty to retaining and transmitting classified documents. Bolton was indicted by a grand jury on 8 counts last October. Sources tell ABC News he is also expected to pay a fine of more than $2 million. The Senate beginning a full day of voting, starting with what's the first of expected to be many amendments to the Republican $70 billion immigration enforcement bill. This amendment, if approved, would effectively kill the so-called anti-weaponization fund touted by Acting Attorney General Todd Blanche just last week.
6: Blanche has become the face of this fund on Capitol Hill, including in a tense meeting last month when even staunch allies of the president warned Blanche that this fund was a political mistake in their view. And there are also concerns among some Republican senators that Trump, who has openly said, including this week, that he still wants to pay January 6 defendants and Blanche, could use the Department of Justice still to do just that. I asked one Republican senator just yesterday if he was concerned about that. He said, quote, who wouldn't be?
5: ABC's Jay O'Brien on Capitol Hill. The New World screw worm found in a calf in South Texas. It's now the ranch that's been quarantined. That parasite devastated cattle herds back in the 70s and had been eradicated. However, says Agriculture Secretary Brooke Rollins,
7: this pest does not cause any sort of a food safety issue. It is not a disease, but simply an insect that feeds on living tissues.
5: There was an unexpected surge in people filing for unemployment benefits last week.
8: Economists expected initial jobless filings to remain steady at around 215,000 in the week ending May 30th. Instead, the figure surged to 225,000 applications. The four-week moving average is less prone to wild fluctuations, but even it rose last week by 6,500 from the week before.
5: ABC's Jim Ryan. 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
10: Hey everybody, Dylan here with Dwayne Madden from the Hemp House. New laws going into effect, and bad news for the hemp industry, but good news temporarily for people that use it, right?
11: Correct. 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Flowers going away, high dose edibles are going away, lots of changes happening.
10: So if you use those, you want to stock up because you won't be able to get them locally anymore, right?
11: We won't be making any more of them. 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
10: 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The Hemp House, three locations, Eastridge, Hickson, and Ottawa, where it's about
11: being healthy, not high.
12: This is Jed Mescon. Well, it's now Tennessee's 65th state park, and it's located just over the Hamilton County line where the Hiawassee and Tennessee rivers meet. The Cherokee Removal Memorial Park has been there for years as a tribute to the Cherokee people forcibly removed from their homelands along the Trail of Tears. Well, the site has been a Meigs County park, but now the area has been elevated to state park status. That means a new name, Cherokee Trail of Tears State Park. You better have all the paperwork before registering a vehicle in Tennessee. This year, lawmakers approved legislation mandating that drivers provide proof of insurance when initially registering a vehicle, as well as proof of legal status when renewing your registration. From Washington, Tennessee Representative Andy Ogles now facing criticism from across the political spectrum after a now-deleted social media post that read, "Homosexuality has no place in America," and ended with a message wishing followers a happy nuclear family month. The post was made on the congressman's X account.
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0: Radio 102.3, The Talk Monster. I am Dale Jackson. You are here with us. I am a DEI hire. I am Tennessee's most trusted journalist. With me, Austin is here with us, Tennessee's 15th most trusted journalist. Max is here as well. We got What's Trending coming up here in a quick second. It has been less than 30 minutes, and the John Bolton story has already dropped off the news. I have a feeling things would be different if John Bolton did not make a plea deal and instead was found not guilty. I have a feeling they would have probably covered this story differently. What a shocker there, but they are soulless hacks, so they are what they are, and we shouldn't be surprised by, any of that. We got a lot to jump into here today. We've got Ted with him coming up in a little bit as well. You can always jump in and get your questions in for that right now, 423-267-1023, or you can weigh in on anything from the seven things to Ted with him to our conversation with Jake from the Nation of Jake. Before we get into what's trending, though, I want to share this with you real quick. This is an amazing text. I don't know why you would send this text.
1: It's unfortunate, but it's clear that if you had your way, America would be all Caucasian, middle-aged, and conservative. That's your perfect world.
0: What is wrong with you? Like, I mean, there are tons of texts. I just like these. I do focus on the negative. Like, what would motivate such a text? I mean, what would motivate that text? What would make you send that text? If one, it's this holier-than-thou mentality. That's number one. And number two, it's just like, God, no one else in the world like runs around thinking like this. Nobody. You're just a pathetic loser. I don't like what you're saying, so therefore you would like nothing but white, middle-aged, conservative men. Why? What makes you believe that? Might I remind you, again, an accusation of racism is an interesting one to make towards me. Because, again, if I'm racist, I suck at it. Okay? Let me just tell you that. If I am racist, I suck at it. Okay? Married a non-white person, birthed a non-white person. Well, I didn't birth them myself. But, I mean, just still. This isn't an I have black friends situation. It's just so absurd. Why say these things? I don't know. I have no idea. No idea. No idea. All right. Let's go ahead and get to it. Let's get to what's trending.
2: Keeping you up to date with all that's trending in your world.
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2: It's What's Trending.
0: Yes, that's right. It is time for What's Trending, where Austin scours the internet. He finds five topics, half of which are probably Chud the Builder, and he brings them to us. And at the end of it, I go, stop watching streams, please. Just stop. Find something else to do with your time. Austin. Take it away, number one.
5: The Southern Poverty Law Center. New information has come out on this organization in the investigation against them. A high-ranking KKK Aryan Nation member approached them for help, saying, hey, I want out of this thing. He apparently led over 17 different states. They said, no thanks, you'll stick with them, and started giving him $3,000 a month, totaling $70,000 a month for just his payroll personally, and then they started funding rallies and recruitment. So, just wild. This guy said, hey, man, I don't want to be racist anymore. They said, no, you're going to have to keep doing that.
0: Get out there. You get out there, and you keep being racist. But, Dad, I don't want to be racist anymore. Listen, you're going to keep being racist, and you're going to like it.
5: They gave him a salary for it. It's just, it's crazy.
0: Jeez. You know what? The texters think that's what I do. Like, they think that it's like, I'm out here getting paid to be a giant racist. And they're like, and you look, who knew? The Southern Poverty Law Center, they're the ones that actually do it. Holy cow. I should not tell them what my latest thumbnail is for my an article I've written today. It's Rachel Maddow and a United States senator dressed as antebellum slave owners pointing at Meade, who's dressed as a slave. So that's just, oh God. Because there's a long story behind that, but it sounds like the Southern Poverty Law Center might want to send me some money. Good Lord, what is going on here? All right, number four.
5: Kim Jong-un has announced that North Korea will exponentially ramp up its nuclear weapons program. He said this while touring one of their new nuclear energy plants in a video. Is it all fake? Is it real? Who knows with them?
0: God, you know, it's funny. It's like, if I was North Korea, I don't think I'd be like, how do I draw the attention of Donald Trump? How, you know, Donald Trump's not been doing anything lately. He hasn't been doing like a sort of a world bombing tour or anything like that. How do I draw the attention of the United States government? I don't know if that's the path I would go down, but it's a hell of a choice for them to make. Not a good choice.
5: Especially the weapons stuff. I could see the energy, honestly. Like, that would kind of make them more independent, especially if you're a developing-ish nation. I could get that, but the weapons thing was like, well, why would you start threatening people vaguely?
0: I mean, is he like, nobody's bombed me in a while. Nobody's threatened me with anything, huh? What, are you afraid? I don't know. It's just to me, no. That's not a smart play on his part. What do they call it? Max, what's it called? Suicide by cop? When you go out. That's not funny. Yeah. Where you go out and you do crazy stuff because you want to die, but you don't want to do it yourself. You want a cop to do it to you.
6: Yeah.
0: Maybe this is the state version of suicide by cop. Like, maybe that's what this is.
5: It reminds me, there's this old joke. I can't remember what it is. It's the China's final warning. You're familiar with this?
0: No.
5: It's a joke that 100 times a Chinese official will say, this is the final warning. We're about to go nuclear. That never happens.
0: Yep. I got it. All right. Number three.
5: A new God of War game has been announced. God of War Lefay is the title for it. You play as Fae, a Jotun warrior woman. This has drawn a lot of controversy online because this is famously almost a kind of heavy metal violence game where you play as the God of War and kill people. And now you're playing as, I think it's like his wife or something. She's just sort of like a tall blonde woman. So people are a little mad about this.
0: And then why are they mad about it?
5: I think just because it's, it's a kind of dude violence game, I guess.
0: Okay. All right.
5: So they're not a big fan of now that you're playing as just, like, his wife with a sword. I mean, he, like, rips people open with, like, chain swords and stuff like that, so people don't like the the woman shift, I guess.
0: You know, the gamers are so funny. The amount of complaining that they appear to do, I don't even know if it's real. Maybe it's a little overblown, like, for the media or whatever.
5: It's pretty real. They really hate a lot of stuff.
0: Okay, all right. It just seems like, it's like, if I like video games... I play two video games, three video games, wrestling, soccer, and basketball right now with my kid. Those are the three games we play. If I didn't like the game, I would not go on the internet. I'm so mad about this. I think I would just stop playing the game. I don't know. I don't understand. But again, I say all of that with the complete understanding of the idea that I am a radio talk show host. Who does generally nothing but complain all day? Okay, so I got it. I'm just, to me, I look at these things. And I'm just like, stop playing the game. Stop playing the game. That's all you got to do. Number two.
5: This happened May 19th, but Trump. It's been making the rounds that Trump has signed an executive order titled "Restoring Integrity to America's Financial System." One element that has been catching a lot of attention recently. With the aim of scrutinizing and seizing illegal immigrant bank accounts, issuing guidance for red flags to local banks, and decreasing bank lending to individuals that also fit these red flags.
0: What are the red flags? Do we have anything in particular that we need to look at here that might catch some Americans or something?
5: There was a general list that was kind of like, you have a job, but you don't have some sort of legal certification with it. I think it's a lot of employment type stuff.
0: Okay.
5: Everyone, I'm kind of happy about this. I feel like the ICE raids were just never going to work. It was just going to be too brutal in the media's eye. It was going to look too, I don't know, rough.
0: It was working to me. I mean, look, Donald Trump's approval rating on immigration went up while that was going on. His approval rating on immigration with Hispanics went up as that was going on.
5: really. Maybe I read the room wrong because they certainly backed down. So I was like, well, maybe they have to try a different
0: strategy. Oh, they backed down because they got 10 ears when it comes to the media. I mean, that's what that's
5: about.
0: Yeah,
5: sadly.
0: They really are afraid of the media being mad at them. And I've never really understood that. All right. Number one.
5: Activist group Code Pink, which has ties to the Chinese Communist Party, has been catching a lot of heat recently. Anna Paulina Luna decided to sit down with Marco Rubio to discuss this. After their conversation, she was accosted by Code Pink and is now claiming that they assaulted her. She's going to be bringing them to trial. I saw the video. I hate Code Pink. I don't really know if they assaulted
0: her. I saw this, too. They touched her arm. That's what they
5: effectively
0: did. I will tell you this. What's good for the goose is good for the gander. I'm going to tell you this right now. That woman right there, that the woman who's being accused of assault, if she and I were having a conversation and I touched her arm, she would flail about and declare that she had been assaulted.
5: Okay, this was kind of my instinct. These were like professional political activist agitators. So, I mean, their whole business is falling over when they're touched. So I was like, well, a bit of their own medicine, I guess.
0: I saw this. And, you know, the woman who was making the argument is a detestable human being who I cannot stand. I think she's an awful person in almost every imaginable way. And I don't like her. Okay, let me just say that. I don't like her in any way, shape, or form. But the idea that this was like some sort of assault is just absolutely laughable. And, you know, look, we do this too often. Okay, just keep that in mind. We do this often, and so we have to be consistent and call this stuff out. So let me be consistent and call this out. This was not an assault. This was someone touching someone's arm and a member of Congress freaking out about it. I reject the premise that this was like an assault on Andrea Lena Luma or whatever her name is. Paulina Luma, excuse us. I reject that, okay? Okay, thank you very much. I just don't buy it. I think Austin's basically saying the same thing.
5: Yeah, I'm basically saying the same thing. On another sort of note, I think they tried to heckle Marco Rubio, and he just gave him a big smile and a thumbs up. So that was
0: Did you see the conversation he was having with like some senators or like started like, you won't criticize Donald Trump because he gave you shoes that were too big. And it's like, he's like, what? Like, what are we doing here? Like, what are we?
5: I don't even know what that means.
0: What? Well, I do. I know exactly what it means. Donald Trump gave him and all the other cabinet members shoes, and some of them were too big, but they politely put them on anyway, so they looked silly, like because they were like wearing shoes that were too big, which is true. It looks silly. I mean, I'm not here to tell you that didn't look silly, and that's the reference. Again, what are we doing? I don't know.
5: Stretch.
0: Yeah, I have no idea. I have no idea why we're doing this, but that is exactly what that was about. It's just like, guys, you don't have to do this. If you had them dead to rights, just go get them dead to rights. That's all you got to do. Okay, we got a lot going on. We got a lot to talk about. Your opinions, your thoughts as well coming up. 423-267-1023. It is the Talk Monster. We'll return.
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0: Dale, you only play hate text in order to get more hate text. Stop giving away the game. That's exactly true. Stop telling people that. God, don't you know about being a victim and how you're supposed to play that up? Come on. 423-267-1023. You can jump in here, voice your disdain, get your questions in for 10 with him. We'll handle those when we come back later on in the program. But I do want to give you guys an opportunity to get your hates in here and just let him. I feel like this is me letting you express yourself. And you're saying things that people normally wouldn't respond to. You don't have to say it to people's faces, so it gives me an opportunity to tell you this. Here's another example.
1: Dale, perhaps a more appropriate name for your show would be Unflushable. Like that little P.O.S. That just won't go away.
0: I like it. It's just not as brandable. I mean, it's not as brandable. Uncancelable carries with it this connotation that I'm a wild man who can't be stopped. What are you going to do about it? There's nothing you can do. Oh, man, I'm crazy. It's called branding. I'm actually a very sane and nice human being. But some people want to, don't buy into the gimmick, I guess. So I asked the person who said that my ideal world is white, conservative, middle-aged men. And as a white, conservative, middle-aged man, I do appreciate you suggesting that that is like an insult directed towards me, and I appreciate it. But as someone who is not a racist, and someone who kind of finds it amusing that people cannot make their arguments without being like, you're different than me, and you disagree with me, therefore you're bad, I like it when those people talk because it shows the weakness of their argument. Let's talk about how weak that argument actually is. Remember, the original point is, I want them white, I want them middle-aged, and I want them conservative. Everyone else can go away, even though that's obviously not true.
1: One, you begin and end each commercial.
0: Yes, we have a count. We have a count of numbers of reasons why I'm an unrepentant monster that just wants a whites-only world. Which, again, if that was my goal, damn, I screwed it up. I just diluted the white race further. What have I done?
1: One, you begin and end each commercial break with I am your DEI hire, as if to mock minority listeners like myself.
0: Oh, okay. Well, so you're a professional victim. See, I do that too, but I actually am a professional victim. My jokingly mocking of myself, yes, is me being a professional victim. And just to know, yes, my statement that I am a DEI hire is mocking, but it's not mocking you. It's not what it is, but I'll let you finish.
1: Who've worked hard to qualify for positions in life and yet have been passed up by my Caucasian counterparts who are less qualified.
0: Can I tell you a story about being passed over for a promotion because of my race? Now, I've had my civil rights violated two times by state entities. I had an attorney general try to destroy my life using the power of his office, and I've had school board members try to destroy my life using the power of their office. Both of them violating my civil rights in the process. That's number one. Number two, when I was in the United States Army, I absolutely was passed over for promotion solely because of my race. I can state it. I can tell you I can qualify it. I can tell you the names of the people that got the promotions who didn't deserve it. Can you do the same thing? I doubt it. You're just using that as a broad thing, but that's fine. Let's move on to the next thing.
1: Two, you all double down on your disapproval of the other party because they don't align with all of your beliefs.
0: Yes, I criticize the people I don't agree with on my radio talk show that covers majority political topics. These are some bangers. You got anything else? Because, I mean, that's just this great. The great.
1: Three, your guest referred to himself as a millennial. I, too, am a millennial, and we are headed towards middle age range.
0: Okay.
1: It's clear your perfect world would include all three of those demographics, leaving no place for diversity among viewpoints, amongst other things.
0: Do you see what I'm doing right here, right now? Like, your diverse point of view from a diverse person? I'm sharing it right now. And what are you using that opportunity to do? To whine like a little bitch.
1: As a listener, this is the message your show projects onto ears.
0: Okay, just want to reiterate that last point.
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11: ABC News, I'm Sherry Preston. Former National Security Advisor John Bolton has agreed to plead guilty to retaining and transmitting classified documents. ABC's Catherine Falder says Bolton was indicted by a grand jury in October of last year.
12: We do expect him to enter this plea at some point, which obviously he would need to revise. We are getting indications that he will have a rearrangement, if you will, and that is scheduled for later this month on June 26, where we're told that's where he intends to enter this plea deal.
11: He is also expected to pay a fine of at least $2 million. Hezbollah has rejected a ceasefire deal between the Israeli government and the Lebanese government. The militant group, backed by Iran, says as long as Israeli troops remain in Lebanon, in its words, the resistance will continue. The number of Americans filing for unemployment benefits hit the highest number in 4 months last week. Layoffs, however, remain historically low. This is ABC News.
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16: 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Dylan here with Dwayne Madden from the Hemp House. 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

0: Can we talk about Meigs County for a second in the Trail of Tears Park? Can I? Max, help me out here for a second. Trail of Tears is bad, right?
1: Yeah. Yeah.
0: Okay. All right. We just generally accept that premise. Like, I don't think there's anything controversial or anything about that. That's the general consensus. Trail of Tears, bad. Okay. Good. I always wonder about highlighting the negative. And what I mean by that is, like, do you want to put on a billboard, like, come to the Trail of Tears Park? Do you want to do that? And I'm not saying we have to look the other way or anything like this. I get it. Oh, one of the cooler things you're ever going to see is there's a museum in Montgomery to the transatlantic slave trade, not to it, but representing the transatlantic slave trade. Like, there's a whole museum to it. And they sell it as if it's a tourist operation, which it is. It's a huge tourist draw. But unless you're going for that, it doesn't welcome you to the city. And I'm not suggesting we should not have, like, remembrances. I'm not saying any of that. I'm not saying that. I always think about that. I always think about those things, like, when people see that and they think about it, it's like, you know, before I moved to the deep south, so to speak, because I lived in Birmingham for a little bit. Before I moved to the deep south, I remember this. I was going to Vegas one time, and inside the in-flight magazine, Austin magazines are like internet pages that you turn. Like, they're physically made out of trees and like paper, and you turn them, okay?
2: When I was real young, there was Nintendo magazines.
0: Okay,
2: I remember.
0: All right. Good.
2: Just barely.
0: Just want to let you know what a magazine is. But in that magazine, Birmingham, Alabama had an ad, and it referred to itself as the diversity. Like, the diversity. Okay, that was their thing. We are the diversity. And I thought to myself, why would you come to Birmingham, Alabama? We used to be racist. It's like, okay. I mean, that's a hell of an argument. And there is, like, some of the statues in Birmingham are really wild. Really wild. There's a statue in Birmingham that has a dog attacking you. Like, that's what it is. It's a statue of a dog on a chain attacking you. Okay, I mean, that's what it is. And I understand completely why it is and why it exists. And you don't have to convince me of any of this stuff. I get it, okay? Everyone should understand exactly what it is and what's going on here. Everyone should fully understand this, right? So you kind of look at that kind of stuff and you wonder to yourself, is this the best foot forward? Is this what you want to put your best foot forward? I say all that because there is a new Cherokee Trail of Tears State Park dedicated here. It's the 65th state park, and it has. And this is the way the Chattanooga Times Free Press sort of brands it. Ready? Tennessee's 65th state park offers the opportunity for the public to connect with one of the darkest episodes in the state's history. And I'm not being critical of the premise behind it. Okay, I'm not. I get it. I understand it. I get it, and it sounds very interesting. Okay, it just does. I don't know. It just doesn't strike me as something that you kind of want to put out there. But at the same time, how do you tell this story without telling? You can't tell someone to go to the Slavery Museum without basically calling it the Slavery Museum. Which is not its official. It's not the official name. Okay, that's not what it is. It's called the Legacy Museum. You see the point here?

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1: That's what it represents. I mean, this is a museum of a, for lack of a better way, I call it the slavery museum because that's generally what it is. But it's a museum of oppression. I mean, that's really what it is. Okay. Yeah, and there's some signage on the building outside. And I just want to tell you what I'm doing here. I'm publicly reckoning with something inside my own mind here and trying to think. I don't have an end point of I'm not trying to profess a viewpoint here. I'm reckoning with this in my own mind. There's a sign on the wall that says history despite its wrenching pain, not the wall of that exhibit outside. Says history, despite its wrenching pain, cannot be unlived, but if faced with courage, need not be lived again. Okay, that's what it is. It says, hey, acknowledge these things happened, see that they happen. And I'm a guy who's like, look, these Confederate monuments, I completely realize why you want them down. I told a group outside of one Confederate monument protest, I said, look, guys, if you want this thing taken down, come up here at 2 o'clock in the night and hook up. Get a tow truck and wrap something around it and pull it down. I mean, because the idea that you're going to have like some sort of conversation over this where a bunch of people are just going to be, okay, fine, take it down. That's not how this is going to work. It's going to be an ugly debate. And I didn't really want them to do that. The point I was making was you need to understand that there's a lot of different points of view with this thing. And, you know, again, if you're explaining, you're losing, and I was explaining. But this museum or this state park here, I just, when I saw it, I was just like, eh, it doesn't really work for me. Max, am I making sense here?
2: Let me tell you a little bit about what, the reason I know a little bit about this, my wife is part American Indian. Her great grandmother met her great grandfather on the Trail of Tears.
1: No, I understand. Hold on one second. Let's be clear here. I know you're about to tell me about something. I just, you know, I know what the Trail of Tears is. Yeah. The point I'm making here is do we want that as the branding of this? And that's my question. Go ahead.
2: Up there a couple of times a year, they have things like powwows where the Indians will gather that are of descent and they dance and they do their thing. And that's kind of a central place for that up in that area. So I would imagine that's why they've named this park what they've named it.
1: So let me ask this, and I guess this is probably the way to ask this question the right way. Are they cool with it?
2: Yeah.
1: Okay. Yeah. I mean, so I guess that kind of answers the question then, because that is the thing. And you know, I look at this and I just kind of I get what they're doing here. I do. They're creating a space. God, I sound like a liberal. They're creating a space here for other types of recreation too, but they're building it around this thing, and it's sort of like a statement about what happened there. I mean, here's how they brand it. Again, I read you that quote before. This site stands as a witness to one of the most painful chapters in American and Cherokee history. It stands as a testament to the strength, the endurance, the living presence of the Cherokee and Muskogee people. With the addition of this new state park, we are strengthening the network of places that tell a story of local, state, tribal, and national importance. This place is important. The history isn't pleasant, but it is history. And it's important that we tell the story, because when you tell the story, then you tell the history, then you're less likely to repeat it. Yes, the name of it is Trail of Tears. Got it. But I would liken it to referring to the museum I was talking about in Montgomery as the Slavery Museum. Okay? Which you don't really want to do. But the Holocaust Museum in D.C. is called the Holocaust Museum. Okay? I mean, so there's that. Go ahead, Max. I'm sorry.
2: I think people of Indian descent, and even people who want to learn about the Indians that were here before they got here, this is a place for them to gather. And I know the Indians feel this way. This is a way for them to come back to what they own to start with.
1: Okay. All right. I think that's fair. I went into, and I just went through and looked up some stuff just to clarify in my own mind. The National September 11th Museum and Memorial, there's that, obviously. There's the

0: Holocaust Museum. You know, so I just kind of, when I saw that, it made me think out loud. And maybe sometimes I shouldn't think out loud like this, but it does make me think out loud. And I want to just make sure that, you know, and Max, thank you so much. You can help me understand these things a little bit better, because I just, you know, I look at these kind of things and I wonder to myself, is that really what you want to drive people to this? And the argument would be that, yes, you want people to come here and learn about this and be a part of it. But it's not solely for that. That may be the problem that I have. That it's not a problem, and put that in quotes. That may be the issue I'm maybe raising here. It's not solely for this purpose. Okay, it's not solely. It's I don't know. It's like saying, let's go to the 9/11 park. You know what I mean? And maybe that's why I do it. But thank you, Max, for clarifying that. A lot of you guys have other theories on this. So I think we'll share some of those when we come back before we get in to 10 with him. But we'll let
1: before,
0: you guys get,
1: before you take yeah, the go break, ahead. I've got Jennifer yeah. on the phone. Jennifer's a historian for this area.
0: Is this Jennifer that used to work here?
1: Yeah, and she might be able to answer some questions with you.
0: Yeah, go ahead. We'll bring her on the line. Jennifer, thank you very much for picking up the phone and talking to us. My question was, and again, I was thinking out loud here about the Slavery Museum down in Montgomery, the 9/11 memorials that they have, the Holocaust Museum, and this. The name, explain the name choice for me.
2: Well, now, I can't speak to the new park that you're talking about, but I wanted to share about Moccasin Bend. Okay. We have, right where you are, on Moccasin Bend, National Archaeological District, we know that we have 12,000 years of archaeology. Moccasin Bend, when I take from...
1: You're breaking up, Jennifer.
0: Yeah, we kind of lost her there. Let's try it again. Go ahead, Jennifer.
2: When I take kids, can you hear me now?
1: Yes.
2: Okay, sorry. I am pulling over in my car. Okay. When I take kids on Moccasin Bend, it's really fascinating because I'm able to connect kids to the Trail of Tears. They're walking on the same land people walked on. The Underground Railroad, we know that Harriet Tubman, what she did in the Civil War, Jacob Cummings escaped from Moccasin Bend in 1839. After a four-year trip, made his way to Canada and helped establish the Underground Railroad network that we talk about now. We have, we know that first...
1: You're breaking up again.
0: All right, go ahead. I appreciate it. Yes, there's a lot of history here, and I do appreciate you sharing that, and people should learn that, and I think that's fantastic. Thank you, Jennifer. Thank you so much for that. We got to take a quick time out. You can get your text in here and let us know. A radio person, a former radio person calling from a car movie. Oh, my God, Max. How upset are you about
1: like
0: that?
1: Something Matt Murphy would do.
0: Oh,
1: it?
0: I know. Unbelievable. Get in here, 423-267-1023. It is the Talk Monster. Stay tuned.
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0: By the way, it's okay to talk about things you don't know everything about. It's all right. It's okay. And it's okay to be like, Dale, you're stupid. I hate you. How dare you say this? You should have known this. That's fine, too. I'll accept that. I'll accept that. There are sometimes things you need to just kind of throw out there and see what people have to think about it. Here's a good thing. Just listen to this.
12: I don't know what the angle is for the park change. I live in Meigs. Can't see it being to bring attention, though, as there are only 911 signs everywhere saying this the Trail of Tears site where the Native American was shipped from Blythe Ferry to Oklahoma. And they have a big fancy-looking museum in which is never opened. So, why no?
0: You know, is what they said. Okay, all right.
1: You teach that dude to say Megs.
0: I've already got him. I've taught him Chattanooga.
1: Well, we're working on it. I know.
0: Yeah. Give him some props. That guy is he works cheap. So let's cut him some slack there, Max.
1: Okay.
0: All right. Let's cut me a little slack here because I need to tell you guys about the North Georgia Gun Trader. 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Tell them you heard about it right here on Uncancelable with Dale Jackson. Let's get to it. Let's get to 10 with him.
13: It's time to answer the deep questions. It's 10 with him.
0: Politics, personal, pop culture, pro wrestling, parasocial relationships, and vicious personal attacks. Yes, it is 10 with him. Let's do it.
12: Dale, I don't know how you do it, but you must have a lot of liberal listeners. Your bosses must be very proud. I wish I could make as many of them mad as you do keep up the good work. Ha ha ha ha.
0: I didn't know he could laugh, but all right. How do I do it? For money. That's how. For money. Let me make this a little more clear. I will pick the more negative stuff and use the more negative stuff. Okay, so that's number one. And look, I like liberal listeners. I think it's good for us. It's good for me. And I want to hear what they have to say. So thank you very much for listening. Thank you.
12: Would you take a job at 60 Minutes?
0: In a heartbeat. The guy made $5 million. What are you talking about? You guys would never see me again. My kid would never see me again if they were like, come work in 60 Minutes. That'd be gone. Grant be like, where's daddy? And I'm like, who? I don't know. They'd be like, what? He went to buy cigarettes. He's never coming back. Never coming back.
12: Dale, yesterday I watched the clip of Jake the Snake's Cobra biting the Macho Man. Apparently that snake died a few weeks later. Is there a lesson in there?
0: I think the lesson is don't mess with the Macho Man. The Macho Man. Ooh, yeah. Don't mess with him. Don't. I love the Macho Man. He was one of my favorite wrestlers. If you have not seen that footage, you should go watch it. This snake is literally biting this guy on his bicep for real. And it's a Saturday morning wrestling show when wrestling was cartoonish. It's terrifying. It is absolutely terrifying. And there's a behind-the-scenes story of this where before they all went on to do this, the Macho Man told Jake Roberts, he said, you got to let him bite yourself first. And he's like, what? And the Macho Man told him, oh, yeah, I don't want to die. And he's like, he made him bite him first behind the scenes before he let him bite it on the stage. It's pretty crazy. Pretty crazy. Austin, if I bring a snake in here, will you let it bite you?
14: No, no way. That's insane.
0: It's awesome. It's absolutely awesome. Don't you dare to say that it's insane. It's a thing of absolute beauty. Let's stick with the wrestling question.
12: How about a Dale Jackson heel versus Yaffe babyface booked for the Nashville WrestleMania?
0: Can we just stop right there? Could you imagine how disappointed every person who watched WrestleMania would be? Like, who are these fat guys? What is this? Why is this happening?
1: Did somebody also call him babyface?
0: Yeah, well, a babyface in the wrestling carny language means good guy.
1: Never seen a baby that ugly.
0: Let me ask you this. In the world of Talk Radio 102.3, is Yaffe the face and I'm the heel? Is that fair to say?
1: Well, I'm just glad for the listeners we're on the radio. Period.
0: Yeah. Austin, am I a heel? And Yaffe a good... Am I a bad guy and Yaffe a good guy?
14: Between you two, I think people would like to see... Well, no, people love hating on Yaffe.
0: Okay, we gotta get to the end of this question here. Hold on one second.
12: If, of course, Dale going over because Max's run in and hits Yaffe with the chair.
0: This guy's fantasy booked his own WrestleMania. What's going on here? I can't even get booked anywhere. I'm definitely not getting booked on WrestleMania. I am technically a retired wrestler until someone asks
1: Do
0: me
1: I get
0: otherwise.
1: To be the referee?
0: Yes!
1: All right!
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15: From ABC News, I'm Brian Clark. Former National Security Advisor John Bolton is going to plead guilty to charges of mishandling classified documents. ABC's Catherine Falder says this follows a raid last summer.
16: And the FBI went to his home. They were at his home, entering his home, carrying out boxes of what was believed to be information on classified materials, if you will. So they obviously have been reviewing those documents, and they have alleged that Bolton had a number of them.
15: Sources tell ABC Bolton's agreed to pay a fine of more than $2 million. This would be the first successful prosecution as part of President Trump's retribution push. The president on social media said that Republicans who voted to limit his war powers in Iran did an unpatriotic thing. ABC's Karen Travers of the White House said the vote was largely symbolic.
17: Four Republicans joining Democrats to limit the president, requiring him to remove U.S. forces from Iran unless Congress approves military action. We have seen similar resolutions fail before. Of course, Republicans have that very narrow majority right now in the House. This will now go over to the Senate, but it will not likely end up at the president's desk because of the nature of this resolution.
15: The Supreme Court upheld FCC penalties against the nation's two largest wireless carriers, Verizon and AT&T, for failing to keep cell phone user location data private. The FCC had assessed more than $100 million in fines. For the first time in 13 years, Walmart is not tops on the Fortune 500 list, says ABC's Sherry Preston.
18: The Fortune 500 ranks companies based on revenue, and in 2025, Amazon's revenue grew by 12%, thanks in part to its growing web services, cloud computing, and advertising businesses. The venerable Walmart is still king when it comes to retail.
15: A Boeing 787's front landing gear collapsed at the gate in Frankfurt. No passengers were on board, but several Lufthansa employees were hurt, and the flight to L.A. canceled. 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
20: This is Jed Mescon. Well, it's now Tennessee's 65th state park, and it's located just over the Hamilton County line where the Hiawassee and Tennessee rivers meet. The Cherokee Removal Memorial Park has been there for years as a tribute to the Cherokee people forcibly removed from their homelands along the Trail of Tears. Well, the site has been a Meigs County park, but now the area has been elevated to state park status. That means a new name, Cherokee Trail of Tears State Park. You better have all the paperwork before registering a vehicle in Tennessee. This year, lawmakers approved legislation mandating that drivers provide proof of insurance when initially registering a vehicle, as well as proof of legal status when renewing your registration. From Washington, Tennessee Representative Andy Ogles now facing criticism from across the political spectrum after a now-deleted social media post that read, "Homosexuality has no place in America," and ended with a message wishing followers a happy nuclear family month. The post was made on the congressman's X account.
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1: Good afternoon, Chattanooga. You're listening to Let's Talk Money with Jim Place, Jamie O'Donnell, and Kyle Bryant. 267-1023 is the number. Start our market day with the Dow Jones Industrial Average sitting at 51,576, up 888 points. S&P sits at 7,576, up about 22 points. It's been a volatile day. Up and down, up and down.
2: Hey.
1: Up right now.
2: Not all bad.
1: Not all
3: It's up overall.
2: All right, I got a question for y'all.
1: So, question.
2: Have either one of you watched the television show The Pit?
1: I know what it is. It's on HBO, I think.
3: I've heard of it.
2: The Pit is a medical show.
1: Yeah.
2: It's like, probably the best I've ever seen from the standpoint of the quality of what
1: it's like an ER or something.
2: Yes.
1: Right? Yeah.
2: And it takes pay. They've done two seasons of it.
1: Okay.
2: And it does a 24-hour period.
1: Mm-hmm.
2: Now, the guy that's the chief resident, that's kind of the star of the show, this 24-hour period they did is previous to him going on a sabbatical. And this article talks about why a sabbatical may be beat early retirement. Well, first off, most people can't sabbatical.
1: Yeah, they're just not set up for it. Yeah,
2: I mean, I'm not.
1: Most of the time, it's like professors that could take a year off of teaching, or pastors, or like
2: somebody that could take.
1: Yeah,
2: yeah, that can be replaced for an interim period of time.
1: Even playing around, they're not
2: comes in and plays around with it.
1: Mm-hmm.
2: But it does talk about the fact that there are a lot of people that move towards early retirement that either financially or mentally are not really ready to retire.
1: Mm-hmm.
2: Either they need to change careers.
1: Yeah.
2: I mean, Bruce Krebs talks about all the time that people that get into their mid-50s or late-50s that are in the corporate world that are tired of the day-to-day corporate world out there. They just need...
1: You can see that.
2: Need readjustment, need time.
1: Yeah.
2: And look, you know, Kyle, you probably know, and maybe to a lesser extent, Jamie and I, because we've worked for ourselves for a long period of time, is I like not having a boss.
1: Yeah.
2: You know, I like being...
3: He thinks he doesn't have a boss. That's cute, isn't it? Just kidding.
1: Your mom.
3: Exactly.
2: I have a wife and a daughter, yeah. So I do work for the other guy to some extent out there.
1: Other gal, more like.
2: Yes. Good, bad, or indifferent. Very good point.
3: I'm just trying to keep you out of trouble.
2: But anyway,
1: great call.
2: I mean, I like this sabbatical idea. I really do. I mean, I think there are a lot of people that just need time away from it.
1: And you say that, and it's not only like I worked for myself for 10 years in the firm, but I had a lot of demanding clients and had a lot of staff. Where in a certain situation, like.
2: Yeah, you're not sure whether you were working for them or they were working for you.
1: Yeah, it was in a different phase of life. Like you don't really in an early stage company have the opportunity to go on a sabbatical.
3: Well, and I think a lot of Americans are guilty of not. And the data would back this up. Guilty of not taking the vacation 100%. Time they have.
1: They feel guilty about it.
3: You need to, I think it's healthy. Even if you don't want to go somewhere, go home and do the projects you want to do.
1: Firm that you, because accounting is a high burnout industry because there's always work to do. And we had a rule where we had unlimited vacation. So basically, as long as you planned it, and kept up with your work, it was fine.
3: Same here.
1: But we required people to at least take 2 weeks a year of time off, and at least 1 week had to be 5 consecutive days. Like, you can't get away with, like, here. Like, people need to get away, and nowadays, with the constant connection of your phone and your laptop,
3: it's hard.
1: Even vacation doesn't feel like vacation.
3: Yeah.
1: I mean, until last summer, when I was kind of easing into working here, I hadn't gone on a vacation and not opened my laptop at least once a day since I started my career.
3: Yep.
1: No kidding.
3: I mean, I was that way for a while. And you do, that will create burnout. You can call it cliche.
2: Well, you
3: can say whatever you want.
1: It is a true thing.
3: But it's true.
1: We're not designed to be that way.
2: First off, when you're, when you start, when you look at building a business, I don't care whether it's a financial business, accounting business, or some other world has
1: nothing dumpster
2: to do with
1: business, whatever it is.
2: Yeah, whatever it would be. If you build something that cannot operate without you constantly, you're building it the wrong way.
1: Correct. You're building yourself a job.
2: Now, in the beginning, we all do things that we have to
3: do. You just have to
2: You know, it's just the nature of the beast. You can't hire the people. You got to do it yourself. And I mean, you were in a situation yesterday, Kyle, where you had worked out earlier in the morning and you traded that time. And then all of a sudden you got 4 or 5 o'clock in the afternoon. You had 6, 7 things you needed to do.
1: Yeah.
2: And you ended up not leaving till 7 o'clock.
1: Yeah.
2: But that was more of a choice. It wasn't a responsibility. It was you traded one segment of time for the other, and you had stuff that had to do. And unlike the accounting world,
1: I did that almost every night.
2: Yeah,
1: it wasn't quite. I mean, I spent my entire day talking to people, figuring out what they needed to do, and then the night making sure it was. I joked about it during tax season being second shift, 5 o'clock. You clock in for your second shift of the day.
3: Well, and I think to some extent, even in our business, there's a lot of people that are working full time, and the best time to speak with them is after their business hours. I mean, it's just some of that's choose your poison that way. But I do think the burnout thing is real, and I do think vacations matter. Now, what you do with them is totally up to you.
2: You know, a byproduct of what we do for a living, though, and it's a plus because I think we saw it in this meeting this morning. We had a couple in their 50s, mid-50s, that are moving to Costa Rica.
1: Yeah.
2: I mean, they're
1: great meeting.
2: They're basically,
1: by the way.
2: I mean, it was a wonderful meeting. They're great people. It's the second time we'd met with them. And
1: I'm fascinated with their approach.
2: His brother happens to be a client of ours out there and referred him to us out there. And I like the idea. I love the idea that I work within the framework of a business where people come in that you help, that have different views as to how they want to live it.
1: Well, and that's what I told him. He and his brother, I joked with him. I was like, you and your brother are so personality-wise so different. He's in law enforcement. This guy's a former pastor, kind of does some work in technology. But their overall approach was the same. They saved a lot of money, and they were able to retire early. I mean,
3: that's important to some people.
1: Yeah, one of them wants to live here and kind of do his thing and work consulting jobs. The other wants to go to Costa Rica. And it's like, and you made this point in the meeting, we're not going to tell you you can or can't do it. We're going to tell you, like, if you have a plan, we're going to trust that you've planned it out and say, I guess we are going to say, yes, this plan makes sense, but we're not going to just with a blank canvas
2: to
1: say
2: me,
1: you're crazy.
2: The objective that I personally have in a meeting, and I think you guys do too, is to analyze the plan itself, to look at the plan and say, does the plan itself have big flaws in it?
1: Exactly.
2: And in this case, they really
3: do. Well, and particularly financially, does it have big flaws?
2: Yeah,
3: their goals are their goals.
2: Have they drawn an incorrect...
1: I love what you said, though. You said, if you're looking for me to vouch for whether this is the amount you live in Costa Rica, I don't have any clue what it costs to live in Costa Rica.
2: Yeah, and it looked like he had done a detailed analysis.
3: But if you've done your homework.
1: He said he's gone to the grocery stores there and built a food budget. I was like, well,
3: I mean it's not any different from coming back from Greece. I mean, I was in shock how expensive things are here when we returned. I mean, it is wild,
1: you could
3: go
1: it?
3: To the grocery store, you could buy the food
1: better
3: you
1: quality
3: need,
1: food.
3: It better get well, absolutely.
1: Don't even get started on
3: a lot
1: that.
3: Of it was homemade. The lady that owned the store made the hummus, made the the breads,
1: sounds
3: the things
1: awesome.
3: Of that nature. But you could go pick up what you needed. You could buy wine and beer, and you could walk out of there for $30. Good luck doing that here.
1: Yeah,
3: it's a different world. And I do think if you're one of those people that wants to go live in a different country, go into the grocery store. I mean, that sounds silly.
1: No, it's
3: but it gives you a good understanding of what it actually costs to make it there.
1: If you're going to make the bet like they're making that they can do this with the amount of money they have and they know how much it's going to cost them, You need to go look at rental houses and say, they're doing a short-term rental to see if it makes, if they like the place before they
3: sign
1: a long-term
3: lease. Perfect.
1: They're going to do that for a month and a half, figure it out, and then they're going to sign a longer lease if it works.
3: That's a big one, Kyle, I think. And it's one thing I know Jim and I have seen with a lot of clients. If you are going to relocate for retirement,
1: try it.
3: Go there and try it. I love the idea of the Airbnb on the front end. Okay, this feels like a real fit. Mm-hmm. Let's rent for a year.
1: Yeah.
3: Let's figure out the area, and then we decide where we're going to buy, if we're going to buy, if this really is a fit. Because what happens a lot of times is people have vacationed in an area.
1: I was just about to say that.
3: And they think they see it in the pristine time of year when everything is perfect.
2: I have a client
3: and
2: right now.
3: It can lead to major regrets.
2: I have a client that they had lived in Tuscaloosa, Alabama for many, many years.
1: God bless them.
2: Desire was to, actually they lived outside of Birmingham.
1: Okay.
2: They're both
1: That's
2: graduated
1: better.
2: From Alabama, and so they were big.
3: Oh, I got,
2: big,
3: we can talk about Birmingham then. When we come back from the break. I have things to say about Birmingham.
2: Here was the interesting aspect of it, was that they had always wanted to live in Florida.
1: Uh-huh.
2: They had always vacationed in Florida in May and October.
1: Not in July.
2: Not in July and not in January on that coastline when it's cold.
1: You get the wind.
2: You know, and then now after 7 or 8, now she got dementia and ultimately passed away. But he was in the, he had come up here.
1: Sad ending to the story. Yeah,
2: no, it wasn't a complete sad ending. It happened over
3: sometimes
2: a period
3: we get
2: of time.
3: Old and that's what happens.
2: But in essence, we were talking about the fact that he said, you know, the first time he said to me, he said, you know, I'm kind of burned out with Florida. He said, literally and figuratively.
1: Yeah, I bet, man.
3: Well, that's the thing. And maybe it's a fit for 7 or 8 years, and you know it's a temporary thing. Just the best advice is try it before you buy it, where you can.
2: Yeah, and that's true. That's true for a lot of things. And one of I get back to the article about the sabbatical, the try it before you buy it thing. Mm-hmm. Also works within the framework of work. Sometimes you just need to get away and clear your head. There are other times when you say, I'm done with this profession.
1: Yeah.
2: Just you just have a level of surety to what you're doing and be well thought out.
1: On a micro level, it's like me and my wife going on vacation without our kids. We came home Saturday and we'd missed them.
2: Yeah.
1: It wore off quick.
2: Now, you didn't miss
3: but
2: them.
3: It was nice it was while great. You were gone.
2: You didn't miss them on Monday right after you left. By Saturday, you missed them.
1: Yeah.
2: Okay. I get it.
1: Yeah.
2: 267-1023. Let's talk money. We'll be right back.
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10: Lots of sunshine today, a high of 85 degrees. Clear skies tonight, going down to 59. Tomorrow, another repeat day. Sunshine and a high of 86. Right now, sunny and 79 degrees at Chattanooga's Talk Monster.
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2: 267-1023, you're listening to Let's Talk Money?
3: No, we will not be quiet.
13: Okay.
3: They probably couldn't. He's known to shush me on radio, and sometimes it makes me mad, and I leave afterwards if I don't have appointments. Uh-huh. See? You learned
13: somebody
3: something.
13: Asked me, said, Jim
10: okay.
13: always...
10: Settle down.
13: Somebody said, Jim talks over you on the radio. I was like, he doesn't mean to. He just has to get his thoughts out when it comes.
3: Yeah.
13: I don't take it personally. I'll talk over him, too, if I need to.
3: I'll talk over both of y'all loudly if you want me to.
10: Hey, I can turn all of you off.
13: There we go, Max. Max
3: that might
13: is the man
3: be the
13: with
3: best
13: the, golden,
3: bet.
13: The golden keys down there.
10: No.
13: Oh, that's funny.
3: Y'all got anything profound to talk about?
2: No, I had... this was interesting because it came up the other day, too. It says, can you pause Social Security payments? Why would you want to? Well, you know, in an...
3: Sometimes you need to.
2: You can have someone that...
13: explain that. What is the situation where let's say you had someone
2: 65 years of age that was thought they were going to retire.
13: Yep.
2: And they went out and down. They applied for Social
13: that
2: Security.
13: Makes sense.
2: They end up getting rehired by the company.
3: They're
2: that
3: under.
13: Because what's the limit on you? It was like 40,000 you can make?
2: No,
13: 60,000?
2: It's not that much. No,
3: it's lower than that.
2: It's lower than that.
3: Depends on.
2: Until you reach the year before retirement.
13: Right.
3: Yes.
2: Like at 66 years of age, it goes to like $55,000. But before then, it's like $22,000.
3: Maybe use somebody 62 or 63 might be a better.
2: But in this particular case, the person was 65. They did sign up for Social Security because they were retired, and they went back and took the job back.
13: Well, and I've
2: the
13: got
2: job
13: a,
2: made $150,000 a year where they were massively
13: that makes sense.
2: Over the limit.
13: Like I got a client that he retired and he was going to turn Social Security on, and he started mowing yards for fun to help people, and then now he's making like $60,000 a year mowing yards, and he's like, I can't turn Social Security on because I'm making a lot, and you know people. Are
3: I mean, you can, sure. But there's a trade off to it. It's one of those, I mean, my general advice to people is in that situation, if you think there's any chance you're going to be over that limit, you're better off not just starting it. But you can pause it.
2: Yes.
13: For how long? Like a year, 2 years?
2: So your full retirement.
13: Oh, really? Okay, I didn't know that.
2: Yeah, I mean, you can pause it. You've got a period of time that you can actually...
13: Not a very common scenario, but I guess it's helpful if you need
2: it's
13: to.
2: Not, but, yeah. But it potentially could happen to someone.
13: What if you're going to have a big year that you didn't realize, and all of a sudden your Social Security is going to go from 0% tax to 85%? I guess you could do it in that scenario.
2: Conceivably, you could.
3: Can you do it after full retirement age? You can't.
2: No.
3: It's only if you took it early, is my understanding.
2: Yeah, I mean, there are some nuances to the rules that are really not going to apply to a wide
13: It doesn't
2: variety
13: apply to
2: people.
13: Many. Once you turn Social Security on, generally you've thought enough about it and run the numbers enough to know that I'm going to need this. I'm doing it.
2: Now, historically, what I have found out, the Social Security offices were right down the street from us. Pre-COVID, it was easier to get in there and out of there.
13: Yeah.
2: I have found a majority of the people that are giving you the information that work for the Social Security Administration know what they're doing.
13: Yeah.
2: And they will
13: getting
2: give
13: to
2: you,
13: talk to them is the problem.
2: Yeah.
13: Right?
2: Getting to converse with them. The problem with going online is oftentimes the individual doesn't exactly know even the questions to ask.
13: Right.
2: Someone may have the answer, but you don't have the question.
13: Yeah.
3: Well, I'll give you an interesting one that I encountered a month or so ago. It's a client of ours. Her husband had just recently passed away, and it left her and his mother, who they were caring for, as the two survivors. And she understood that she would step into his Social Security. Hers would go away because his happened to be the higher of the two benefits. But the interesting part, and she sent it to me, was basically a bullet-pointed list of things to consider that the funeral home had given her. And one of the items on there was that there were potential benefits for his mother. And I wasn't even aware, to be perfectly honest. I was not, years of doing this, I was not aware of that. They went through, and I said, well, we looked it up. I was like, there's no reason not to speak with the folks at Social Security, talk about it. What ended up being the case is it looked really good on the front end. They can't be received, even though that particular, the mother-in-law was only receiving $300 a month or so if from Social Security, if you were receiving anything. In that case, you didn't qualify. So it's one of those where there's a lot of nuances to Social Security.
13: Difficult.
3: And the only thing I told this individual when she was told that she didn't qualify is I said, well, let's do a little more research because let's just make sure that's really the case. Because while most of the people at Social Security are great, not all of them. It's a complicated system. I mean, the basics of it are simple.
13: Right.
3: But there's a lot of stuff underneath that not everybody understands.
13: It's not dissimilar to the tax code. It's
3: exactly.
13: Like you got to figure it out on your own. You got to know what questions to ask, and no one's going to call and say, hey, this is how you do it.
2: Well,
3: yes.
2: If you take the one line, it says, when you start Social Security before full retirement age, you'll face the earnings test that reduces your benefit by $1 for every $2 you make over a certain limit. Now, that limit for 2026 is $24,480.
3: And there's a lot of people that have kind of, that are, quote, retired, that have side gigs.
13: Yeah.
3: That can exceed that.
2: Yeah, that could exceed that. Now, a lot of people, they're aware of the number, and they're going to.
3: And they control
2: They can control how many lawns they cut or what it is they're going to do
13: there.
2: Who pays
13: them in cash or.
2: And there's a weird convoluted deal that it isn't if you lose that money forever. But you have to pay it back to Social Security, and then somewhere when you're over 70, it re-enters your account over a period of time.
3: Good general advice is don't go down that road. If you can avoid it, it's easier to not go down that road.
2: No, that's true. You've got to be aware of what the nuances are. I mean, there are all kinds of funky rules with Social Security.
3: Mm-hmm. There's a ton. I mean, that one.
2: Grandparents.
3: That are raising children.
2: Their grandchildren.
13: Some that have done that.
2: Now, the grandchild, I talked to a client not too long ago, said, well, I'm eligible for this, except that the grandparent had never adopted the grandchild.
3: Has to
2: be legally adopted for it to work. So what you think might apply in a situation doesn't necessarily apply unless you've met all the criteria for it.
13: Yeah.
2: And there's a case where a majority of people, in reality, when they're facing something like that, they don't know what they don't know.
13: Mm-hmm. And then they don't know how to start the adoption process. That's an expensive process. You might be.
3: It may or may not be worth
13: might be
3: it.
13: Better off.
2: Well,
13: not.
2: And it may be that you have to go through an adoption process, and the child's 15 and a half years of age, and they're only going to be eligible for the benefit until they're 16 or 17 years of age. And by the time you're going to spend three times as much in the adoption process as you're actually going to receive benefits.
3: And I think we only learned about that one maybe 6, 7, 8 years ago.
2: Yeah.
3: And it's one of those where as much as we deal with this, we're still learning.
2: No, and the first case I dealt with it were the grandparents had taken over but never legally adopted the child and thought they were eligible for the benefit and went to apply for it and were denied.
13: Yeah.
2: Because they couldn't prove that they were the adopted parents of the child, the legal, not just, I don't know if it's a legal guardian. I think it has to actually be an adoption process.
13: Yeah, I think so.
3: Which, that's such, they make these laws so complicated, it's a wonder anybody can figure them out.
13: That's part of the reason why they do it. Pad those attorney fees and the accountants.
3: I guess.
13: Bloodsuckers. Just kidding.
3: Evil people in business. I know what you're saying.
13: Well, I mean, it's very much so on the tax code. I mean, imagine trying to navigate that.
2: I mean, how many bills have you seen come across that said something about tax simplification? And when have
13: the
2: they
13: postcard,
2: ever made it
13: that's
2: simpler?
13: My favorite one. We're going to do your tax return on a postcard.
3: Is it,
13: okay, great.
3: Are they just that inefficient at it? Or is it really... I know a lot of people in the government tend to be attorneys, so they're biased that way. But are they just bad at writing laws?
13: No, they've got to placate to who's padding their campaign donations.
3: Okay. See, I'm playing the non-cynical one here, which never happens.
13: No, sure.
3: But you may be right about that.
2: Well, I mean...
13: The lobbyists kind of have to dictate to them what's going on.
2: To some extent,
13: I'm mostly kidding.
2: when you really get behind the scenes, the people that are writing these laws are in their 20s.
13: Yeah, they're staffers.
2: They're staffers that are writing the law and or they're relying heavily on the K Street people.
13: Yeah, right.
2: They're saying, okay, where the people on K Street that are lobbying on behalf of whatever company XYZ actually know the rules, know the industry, and they want it to apply to their particular
13: situation. Well, we talk about it in the real estate industry all the time. I mean, I think the government, American government, whoever it was, decided, like, we need more real estate investments. Let's make the tax laws help them to develop more, to invest more dollars, give them the tax savings. And I think the motivation was pure, but it morphs into abuse at some point in certain circles.
2: 267-1023. Let's talk money. We'll be right back.
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4: 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A Senate ruling has thrown new uncertainty around funding connected to President Trump's proposed White House ballroom after lawmakers questioned whether taxpayer security funds could be used for the project.
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2: You're back. Let's Talk Money, 267-1023. All right, I got something for you two gurus here. 7 investment behaviors that hurt retirees the most, but it's not too late to change. All right, tell me the ones you agree and don't agree with. Holding too much cash out of fear.
13: Define too much. You need a cash reserve in retirement.
2: Yes. Yeah. Now we're
3: particularly if we're talking in retirement.
13: Yeah.
3: I believe in more cash. Well, let's be honest.

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1: No matter who you are, the thing about retirement is you don't have the income coming in to always replenish that.
2: Right.
1: So in my opinion, it makes more sense to hold more. Now, what you shouldn't do is what the cobbler with no shoes over here does. Don't keep it in your bank account.
2: Right.
1: Get it in. And I've Make done that with most of mine. Yes. Or be earning something on it. No. Now, if you're holding it out of fear,
3: if it's just
1: that's the key line in that. That doesn't make sense to me.
2: I agree with that.
3: The idea, now, number two in here really ties into one, says timing the market instead of staying invested.
2: In retirement?
1: Don't get in and out.
3: In any time. The in and out philosophical approach. I do,
2: and that's different than being opportunistic. Yes. Being opportunistic is different than trying to time the market.
1: I would tell you something. Yes, I agree, Kyle.
3: The other thing too is, let's say someone comes in here, they've got money in a 401k, they've got $900,000 in a 401k, they've been in the market, they dealt with the volatility, and they come to us and they want us to manage their money. Mm-hmm. And I don't look at where markets are at that point in time. They've been fully invested. I see their portfolio was 70-30.
1: I don't even blink at it.
3: 70-30.
2: You're just rolling it over? Yeah.
3: Now, that's different than the individual that comes to you that just sold their business.
2: Correct.
3: None of that money's ever been involved in the market, and now they come to you with $2 million of cash or $500,000 of cash,
2: whatever
3: the number would be.
2: Treat it the same.
3: And you say, all right, are we willing to do we want a dollar call? How do we want to get this money from where it was never in the market? It was in a business. It was some third-party kind of money. Could be an inheritance or whatever. But it's really completely newfound money for whatever reason it would be.
2: Would you might not dollar cost average if the market's down 30%. You might be like, hey, look, you're lucky. This is great timing. Let's put it all in.
1: Now agree.
3: I do think you could draw
2: and
3: different
2: conclusions. And that's being opportunistic. That's not timing the market. Because you're not saying you know what the market's going to do. That's the main differentiator. People that say, I'm going to time it, and I'm going to wait, and I'm going to do this, you're implying that you know what's going to happen. Someone that's dollar cost averaging or taking advantage of what they know is in the current situation is being opportunistic. That would be the main differentiator, in my opinion.
1: I really like the dollar cost average approach, Kyle. I think it works in that, particularly with money that hasn't been in the market.
2: Mm-hmm. Yeah.
1: And that is a little bit different from the, you're right. You happen to sell the business, markets have collapsed. Yeah, just put it all in.
2: Yeah.
1: But if you feel like markets are normal, markets are high, what I've seen that works really well for people is you set up, maybe it's monthly, maybe it's bi-monthly, maybe it's quarterly, commit to some sort of schedule, mm-hmm. and then stick with it and don't worry about it.
3: Don't pay much attention to what markets have done in a particular period of time.
1: And other people are that more opportunistic type, where they're okay holding the cash and they'll make the move when... At the next correction, here's what we know. There will be a next correction. We just don't know when it'll be.
2: But also, I would say know yourself. Like, if you know being opportunistic means you've got to wait for the right opportunity. And if you're a person that's going to justify, this is it, don't have more sitting on the side. Like, you have to know yourself enough to know whether you can be that
1: way. That's true.
2: And if you're going to risk it and put it in something stupid, just put it in the market and don't think about it.
1: Yeah.
2: Don't wait on the ups and downs.
3: All right, next on this list, and this one's kind of interesting to me. You have a client, they're here, husband and wife, they've got five different accounts. Why do they have five different accounts?
1: Probably because tax law dictated it. I mean, there's rare other circumstances. But
3: historically,
2: IRA,
3: most
2: Roth
3: of the
2: IRA,
3: time,
2: yep. brokerage it, there, accounts.
3: You have different tax law. What three says is ignoring tax efficiency and withdrawals. You've got to pay attention to this.
2: Absolutely.
1: If you're lucky enough to have the different buckets, why would you not? I mean, in some cases,
2: that's a great point.
1: Folks simply don't have them. All their money went into a 401k. It's in a traditional IRA, and they got $100,000 in cash, and that's it.
3: You know,
1: there isn't a lot you can do with that.
3: Well, I had to. I had an older person that came in not too long ago that was an existing client, and for whatever reason, and they had the dollars to do it, but they really wanted.

0: to upgrade where they lived.
1: Yeah.
0: And where they were going to go was going to cost $200,000 more than what they were going to sell their home for. Mm-hmm. Now, they were in a situation where they said, well, I don't really want to have a mortgage. I want to take that money out of my IRA. And I'm going, you can, but I said, number one, it has the potential to impact
1: IRMA.
0: Social Security tax. It has the potential to impact IRMA. Mm-hmm. It has a tax bracket creeping effect from the standpoint you're going to be paying at the 22% and or the 24% bracket versus mm-hmm. the 12%.
1: Yep.
0: Where you've got to look. To me, the objective is not to tell the client what to do, is to make them aware of what the repercussions of what it's going to cost them to do A versus B.
2: Yeah. Well, and you may be better doing a short-term home equity loan on your existing house. You may, bridge loans have gotten a lot harder to get, but that can still be an option. There's other ways to do it. And if you're hell-bent on it, go for it.
0: You know, a few years ago, I had a client come in that he was retiring. He was 67 years of age. He had quite a bit of money inside of an IRA, and he had promised his wife when he retired that he was going to buy her a Mercedes-Benz convertible. Now, that car was going to cost $110,000. His main access to money was the IRA or the 401k to take money out of the account. He had been working all year. It was in September of the year. He had already made quite a bit of money. He was solidly in the 22% bracket, and if he were going to take the $100,000 out of the account, out of the IRA, which is where he was going to have to take it from, now he was going to be getting taxed in the 32% bracket instead of the 22%.
1: Yeah,
0: and I'm saying, look, you can go up to the top of the 22% bracket, and you can take $40,000 out of the IRA to do that. You can take the remaining out next January. You do a loan on the automobile for the difference between September and January.
1: Yeah,
0: or sometimes you could do the
1: my
0: loan.
1: My advice would be go buy a used one and pay half.
2: Well, and particularly in the car scenario, you don't have the cost of the financing. With the home.
1: That's true. There's no closing cost.
2: It's a less expensive process where assuming you can get a reasonable interest rate, break it into 2 years, take it out of the IRA can make
1: a big
2: difference.
1: What if you get a 0% interest rate?
2: Those are harder to get these days, Kyle.
1: I know Chevy's doing it on all their trucks. I was in there the other day, got oil change, and I was like, zero. No,
2: maybe you
1: I'm
2: should
1: not
2: stay
1: doing
2: out
1: it.
2: Of there, Kyle.
1: I'm not doing it. I love a 0% interest loan.
0: No.
2: I hate a loan. That's so much I hate that.
1: It's free money.
0: Hey, God bless a dear deceased client of mine. Now, I can't speak too harshly of him because his son is also a client of ours right now. But if
1: Don't
0: number four
1: name,
0: ever,
1: please.
0: Ever applied, he doesn't live in Chattanooga, so it doesn't matter, and I won't, but this applied to him maybe more than any individual I've ever met. Chasing yield without understanding risk. He inevitably wanted something.
2: Oh,
0: that
2: dividend, dividends, dividend, dividend.
0: He wanted a dividend of something that paid 10 or 11%. And he brought this thing to me, and it was one of these cellular phone companies that was 20 years ago, and they were paying 11% dividend. And I said, David, I said,
2: there's a reason.
0: You got to understand, why are they offering 11% dividend? I mean, if you got when you got Procter & Gamble offering
1: money,
0: a 2% dividend, and you got the 11% dividend, that means they're willing to pay you 11 instead of 2. There's a reason why.
1: Yes.
0: And if you're
1: Would
0: if
1: you
0: you're
1: say that might be too
0: yield,
1: good to be true?
0: Yeah, or if you're chasing
2: Be aware
0: yield,
2: of that always.
0: Just understand what the risk is connected with what they're paying.
2: Yeah. Well, and the other thing about chasing yield you got to be careful with is you can end up extremely over concentrated in certain industries. Yeah. Utilities is a great example. Yeah. It's one thing to go for yield, but don't do it at the expense of diversification.
0: Well, if you're going yield and you want to own a Southern company or a Duke Power or whatever it would be out there, that's fine. But realize utilities borrow a lot of money. In a rising interest rate environment, utilities are considerably less profitable. Mm-hmm. And the price of the underlying utility can go down during a rising interest rate environment. So if you're going to be chasing yield in any way, shape, or form, you better understand the parameters of why the yield's there.
1: Yep.
0: And what the repercussions are of a certain industry if you get over-concentrated in an industry. Because I think you end up adding risk to the portfolio that you're not completely aware of.
1: Mm-hmm.
2: And I think yield in and of itself brings a sense of, I don't want to say a false sense of

0: comfort, but a level of comfort that may not be as strong as you really think it is. 267-1023 is the number. This Let's Talk Money. We'll be right back.
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9: Another gorgeous day in Chattanooga. High today should be about 55. Clear skies tonight, going down to 59. Same for tomorrow, sunshine and a high of 86. Right now, sunny, 79 degrees at Chattanooga's Talk Monster.
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3: You're back with Let's Talk Money, 267-1023. We're talking about some of the investment behaviors that you might want to avoid. Five on the list is failing to rebalance consistently.
11: Yeah.
3: What do we mean by rebalance?
0: Bring it back to normal. Bring it back to whatever your
3: normal
0: allocation was designed to be.
3: You have a portfolio, 60% stock, 40% bonds. You have a consistent market that's up for 2 years, a bond market that's flat, and 60-40 literally becomes 72-28.
11: Yeah.
0: And you had intentionally designed for 60-40.
3: Yes. And then you look at that, and now we don't rebalance on a weekly or monthly basis.
0: That doesn't. Too frequent rebalancing actually has a very negative effect.
11: Yeah.
3: But in essence, once you get 6 months, 9 months over a period of time, and you had a run up that took your 60-40 to 68-32, then you may look at going back to whatever the norm would be. And understanding that the structure of portfolio, with a structure of portfolio, you are determining to some extent what your return is going to be over an extended period of time.
11: Yeah.
0: We have a client coming in this afternoon that has spectacular returns, but that's because he chose very intentionally to be very aggressive.
3: He's close to retirement. He's 90% stock, 10% bonds.
11: Yeah, that's a dangerous thing. If he's going to need to live off the money.
3: And if he's not living off of it and his risk tolerance is high, it doesn't matter.
11: Yeah.
3: I just want people to know what the repercussions of the decision conceivably can be.
11: But you are, to your point, you are seeing a lot of rebalance right now because the stock market's grown so much.
3: Yes.
0: And this is a good time to do it.
11: Yes, absolutely.
3: No, I mean, because now you're...
0: I don't tend to rebalance in down markets.
11: Inside your pre-tax, post-tax money might be a little tricky trying to rebalance right now.
0: Yeah. Well, and that's where you got to sit down. People get in a lot of trouble with that one. It is okay to defer taxes, but that's one, in my opinion, where to some extent...
11: Take your medicine.
0: You gotta be aware of what you really need to understand the trade-offs. Mm-hmm. That a little bit of tax can give you a little bit of freedom, particularly take an individual where they don't have a bunch of pre-tax money. It is primarily in a brokerage account, a taxable account.
3: And they have a massive unrealized gain.
0: Sometimes you just need to be aware of the trade-off you're making by choosing not to pay any tax right now.
3: You know, I had an individual come in the other day, and she had an investment portfolio was about $4 million. It was all brokerage account. Mm-hmm. She had a $1.8 million unrealized gain. Yet she had about $15,000 of cash in the bank.
11: Yeah,
3: there's a case where she really needed to replenish the cash, build a higher cash reserve.
0: Well,
3: but it was going to cost her X to do it from the standpoint of capital gain tax on the sale of.
0: And I know we're going to run out of time, but there's something to be said about doing a little bit of that.
11: Yes.
0: 15% tax is not a terrible tax rate.
11: Agreed.
0: In today's world. Coming up next, Yaffe Live, 1 to 3, 3 to 7, Sport Talk. We'll talk to you all tomorrow.

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1: From ABC News, I'm Brian Clark. Sources tell ABC News that former National Security Advisor John Bolton is going to pay more than $2 million in fines as part of a plea agreement to one count of illegally retaining classified information. ABC's Catherine Falder says Bolton's guilty plea, expected later this month, comes for much less than his original charge.
2: He was charged last year by a grand jury in Maryland with 8 counts of unlawful transmission of national defense information, as well as 10 counts of unlawful retention of national defense information.
1: This is the first successful prosecution as part of President Trump's campaign of retribution. This one had support of career Justice Department employees, and some former DOJ employees today are opposing President Trump's plan to nominate the acting Attorney General, Todd Blanche, to the position on a full-time basis. More from ABC's Peter Haralambos.
3: We've already seen some pushback from career prosecutors who've since left the Department of Justice. In a statement today, they opposed the nomination. They said Blanche has basically never stopped being Donald Trump's personal lawyer, and that confirming him would be a, quote, rejection of the rule of law.
1: Blanche today said he's honored and humbled by the nomination. Some Republicans in the Senate have also expressed skepticism. The arrival of the New World screwworm in Texas could send beef prices higher, says ABC's Jim Ryan in Dallas.
4: This pest does not cause any sort of a food safety issue. It is not a disease, but simply an insect that feeds on living tissues. Animals treated early enough will recover and are safe to enter the food supply system.
1: That's Secretary of Agriculture Brooke Rollins. The insect was discovered on livestock in South Texas, and that farm has been quarantined. Today, President Trump expected to announce plans to boost the nation's coal industry, including building new plants in Alaska and West Virginia. 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
15: 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In a moment, we're going to be speaking with Senator Marsha Blackburn. She's supposed to call any second, I believe. That's what they tell me anyway. And I double-checked. I gave her the right number. Awesome. I double-checked.
16: Very cool.
15: One thing I do want to talk to her about is that she has an election integrity bill that she is putting in place. She is voting. I just got a text from them. She got delayed voting on something, so I'll have to ask her what she was voting on.
16: Well, you know, when a senator's doing their thing that they're supposed to be doing, we have to fall behind.
15: You don't think she should just walk on the floor of the Senate?
16: No, and say, I got to be on a Yaffe show. Be no. Right back.
15: Yeah.
16: No, I don't think that. No.
15: Be like, how dare you, Senator Thune, for calling this vote? Do you not know who I'm supposed to talk to at this moment?
16: It is Yaffe. Let her do her job.
15: All right. I'm not sure what the voting is. But one thing I do want to talk to the senator about, she has an election integrity bill. She's also a prominent advocate of the Save America Act. I know they're back in session this week. There's a lot of talk about reconciliation and everything else. So let's discuss that right now with U.S. Senator Marsha Blackburn, one of Tennessee's two U.S. senators. Senator, thank you so much for coming on. I appreciate it.
17: Listen, I'm delighted to join you as always. Thank you.
15: So I know you were delayed a little bit because you had to vote. Was it something important you were voting on today?
17: Well, of course, in the Senate, we are confirming President Trump's nominees and his judges. And this was a confirmation for another good, solid, constitutional district judge. It is so important that we get good, solid judges on the bench. And so as a member of Senate Judiciary Committee, we've been working on that. And this is another good one. And he will get approved. And then we'll be able to get him on the bench.
15: Oh, that would be great. Yeah, I know that's been something that you guys have been working on in general, not just judges, but other Trump appointees, correct? To really try to get them confirmed and, you know, get to work. government work because it's been delayed.
17: That's right. And, you know, last year the Senate was in session 44 of 52 weeks, and we confirmed more presidential nominees in the first year of a president's term than has ever been done. And we did this so that President Trump could get his people in place and they could get to work on the president's agenda.
15: Speaking with U.S. Senator Marsha Blackburn, so talking about the president's agenda, I know there has been a lot of discussion in the Senate about a reconciliation bill to get the Save America Act passed, but also funding for Border Patrol and ICE. What is the latest on that?
17: And we should take the reconciliation bill up this week. It's going to be a narrow bill. It is going to focus on funding for Border Patrol and ICE for the rest of President Trump's term. That is something that is terribly important to do, to make certain that we fund ICE and we fund Border Patrol. You know, the Democrats are all about defunding federal law enforcement and abolishing ICE. So what they've done is to throw Homeland Security into shutdown three different times this year. So we think it's important to pass this bill, to get it finished, to send it forward, and to be sure that we have the funding that is necessary to keep our border secure, to deport illegal aliens, and to make certain that federal law enforcement gets a paycheck.
15: Well, and I do want to clarify as well. What I'm hearing is that the Save America Act will not be a part of this bill.
17: We probably are going to have it focus specifically on funding, gotcha, is what we are hearing, and get that issue off the table. Now, if it were up to me, we would have passed Save America long ago. This is something I've been working on for the last 3 years, is to be sure that we can get the Save America Act passed.
15: Yeah.
17: So we're not giving up on that, Yaffe.
15: Yeah, I figured I had something to do with the reconciliation process and what you can actually get done now with the majority you have in the Senate. Now, you have been working on several fronts, right, when it comes to election integrity?
17: Oh, yes, indeed we have. And one of my bills, Senator Graham had actually joined me on this, and we had hoped we could get it in the reconciliation bill, but it is going to be a very narrow bill. And what my legislation would do is require states, it would incentivize states to check their voter rolls against the Homeland Security database that lists your legal immigrants, illegal immigrants, green card holders, and permanent residents. And what we have found out is some of those people end up getting driver's licenses, and then they use that to register to vote. So what we are doing is making certain that we close that opportunity for people. You ought to be a citizen to vote, and you ought to have to prove who you are when you go to vote. So the best way to do that is to incentivize cities and states to check their voter rolls against that database. And if they do that, then they get a plus up in their federal grants that come for Homeland Security purposes.
15: Yeah, it's one of those things, and you had talked about the Save America Act. Well, it just seems like it should be common sense, right? And it seems like
17: the
15: majority...
17: That's exactly right. Yeah, that's right. And it is something that a vast majority of the American people support. So that is why we've been moving forward with this and pushing to get this across the finish line. And indeed, I think we will.
15: So I do want to ask you as well, how do you think Republicans are going to do in the midterms? I mean, there's been some talk it's going to be a tough year, but you also have radical leftists like Graham Platner and Tallarico out of Texas. The contrast couldn't be more stark between Republicans and Democrats in that regard.
17: Well, you're right about that. And people want to make certain that their communities are safe and that the border is secure. They want us to address affordability, which President Trump is indeed doing. They want to make certain that we are restoring our standing in the world. President Trump is doing that. So I think Republicans are going to end up doing just fine. We're working hard, and we're taking nothing for granted, absolutely nothing. And making certain that we get our message out there, because people want to know what you're doing and how it is going to affect them.
15: So last thing I wanted to ask you before I let you go, I'm speaking with U.S. Senator Marsha Blackburn. You talked about affordability. What's really affecting it right now, of course, is high gas prices. Now, that's supposed to be temporary because of the war in Iran. There has been this so-called ceasefire kind of in place, a back and forth between Trump and Netanyahu. But I did want to get your thoughts on the latest out of Iran. Do you think a deal is in the works, a deal is going to happen where they don't have a nuclear weapon?
17: One of the things we do know is that Iran's inflation rate right now is about 200%. And their economy is imploding. Secretary Bessent last week put sanctions on a lot of Iranians. And I think it was 8 or 9. And then he also started seizing crypto accounts this week. So from people that were trying to evade sanctions. So their economy is crippling. The Strait of Hormuz has to open back up. And Iran has to turn over their enriched uranium. And President Trump has been very clear about that. He has been very specific about that. And what we know is that once Iran starts to comply, it's going to be a matter of making certain they continue to comply, because they have not been true to their word time and time again. So we will leave it to the president to continue with negotiating that deal, and we are going to be hopeful they're able to get that across the finish line very soon, because I don't know about you, but I don't like seeing those high prices at the pump.
15: Yeah, no one does. That is for sure. U.S. Senator Marsha Blackburn, she is also a candidate for governor of Tennessee. Really appreciate you coming on the show. I know I'll talk to you again in the future.
17: Always a pleasure to join you. Thank you so much. Bye now.
15: All right. There you go. If you want to react to that, you can. One of only two U.S. senators to hold baby Evie. Neither of them have held Izzy.
16: Well,
15: my son.
16: Take both of them to hold him.
15: That's a good point. Yeah, that's right. They would have to do it together because he's so big.
16: One big kid.
15: He's so gigantic. I mean, I thought about turning it into like a reality show type thing or a contest where I have Marsha and on one side, Katie Britt on the other, and they call to him, and whoever he crawls to first, you know, gets to hold baby Isaiah for the first time. Of course, he can't crawl yet, so maybe I'll have them, you know, race towards.
16: He'll be up walking another month or so, bigger than
15: yeah. So I get the two of them together. See, that's my plan.
16: Let me give you some advice.
15: Uh-huh.
16: Get you a pair of roller skates, because you're going to
15: need them. Right. By the way, we had a texter earlier, Max, said this. I thought you'd find this kind of interesting, I guess. Said, hold on, let me find it. Oh, now I can't find it. It was someone who was very mad at us. Someone who's very upset. Because we played
16: one of my ex-wives.
15: We played this. Oh yeah, here it is. Okay. It might be. I don't know. This is talking to you and me, Max. So this is the most stupid show on air. You dumb blank. Stop playing AI BS. You idiot. Is what they said, because we played the Strait of Hormuz.
16: Oh, okay. All right.
15: Now,
16: if you don't like it, turn it off.
15: Now he also said, question, are you mentally handicapped or naturally stupid? Wanted to ask that to the senator. So whoever this is really, really nice person, but they also are listening to the whole show. They have not stopped listening.
16: Okay.
15: But, you know, I figured he's not a fan of these things.
16: It's a shame that you can't have a little fun in life.
15: Well, you know,
16: and we make fun of this stuff, you know?
15: Well, he reminded me of something, though, Max. We played the Strait of Hormuz, but we didn't play the the next Ayatollah.
16: No, and somebody's got to be the next Ayatollah. Yeah.

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10: Hey everybody, Dylan here with Dwayne Madden from the Hemp House. New laws going into effect, and bad news for the hemp industry, but good news temporarily for people that use it, right?
11: Correct. 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
10: So if you use those, you want to stock up because you won't be able to get them locally anymore, right?
11: We won't be making any more of them. 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
10: 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The Hemp House, three locations, Eastridge, Hickson, and Ottawa, where it's about
11: being healthy, not high.
12: So sunshine this afternoon, a high of 85 degrees. Clear skies tonight, going down to 59. And then a repeat forecast for tomorrow. Lots of sun, a high of 86. Right now, sunny, 81 degrees at Chattanooga's Talk Monster.
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14: 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They are the volunteer state's largest conservative news source. Number four today, over 1,000 gang members have been arrested under the Memphis Safe Task Force. So the U.S. Marshals Service announced that the Memphis Safe Task Force has arrested over 1,000 known gang members since launching last September, representing about 10% of the initiative's total arrests. Now, among these gang-related arrests, 18 involved homicide-related offenses, 11% narcotics, 10% firearms violations. Overall, the task force has logged more than 9,628 arrests, including 84 homicide arrests, 1,061 drug cases, and 914 firearms violations. So I'll give you the percentages and the numbers there. U.S. Marshal Tyrese Miller emphasized that removing gang members weakens gangs and improves community safety in a city plagued by nearly 50 gangs involved in drug trafficking, violent crime, and organized activity. That's crazy. Now, the operation continues to target individuals with confirmed gang affiliations or membership. So just more evidence that the task force is doing a good job, but more evidence that the people before the task force could have done something, at least done more, and didn't do it, unfortunately. Number three, Tennessee challenges Colorado push to shape national energy policy. So the state of Tennessee has filed an amicus brief in the U.S. Supreme Court. It's the case Suncor Energy, Inc. versus County Commissioners of Boulder County, opposing Boulder County's attempt to sue energy companies for billions in, yes, climate change damages. The suit targets not only emissions produced nationwide, but also gasoline sales in other states, effectively using emissions produced nationwide and using Colorado state tort law to influence national energy policy. So Attorney General Jonathan Scrimeti argued that this violates the Constitution's principles of horizontal federalism and territorial sovereignty, under which each state governs itself without imposing its policy preference on others. He warned that allowing Colorado's approach would let one's locality's climate agenda dictate energy policy for all 50 states, undermining representative democracy and the federalist structure established by the Founding Fathers. Number two today, property tax relief petition launched by Tennessee House candidate gains traction in Davidson County. So Eva Romero, a Republican candidate for Tennessee House District 60, has launched a petition to cap annual property tax increases at 2% and freeze residential property taxes for homeowners age 65 and older. Now, more than 20,000 petition mailers were sent to voters in Davidson County, with nearly 1,000 responses already submitted online. Now, rising property taxes have prompted residents to consider moving out of the county, impacting both buyers and longtime homeowners. Romero aims to present the petition responses to lawmakers and advocate for property tax reform during her campaign for the upcoming election. So this is something that should be done in more than just Davidson County, but a good start at least in one county in Tennessee. And number one, unemployment is still very low in Tennessee, but has been kind of going up for the fifth month in a row. So Tennessee's unemployment rate holds steady at about 3.6%, but the state has lost jobs for the fifth consecutive month, with total employment dropping from around 3.42 million in November 2025 to 3.38 million in April. Nearly 40,000 people have exited the labor force during this period. It's the first such contraction outside the pandemic in at least a decade. Now, this is all contributing to the decline, of course. Experts at the University of Tennessee's Boyd Center attribute the sluggishness partly to the federal immigration crackdown, shrinking the labor pool, and of course, AI prompting hiring pauses as well. Though they describe the trend as softening rather than collapsing, and note, the state remains on a longer-term upward trajectory. Education and health services have been a bright spot, adding tens of thousands of jobs, while manufacturing has shed positions amid broader economic cooling, rising inflation, and reduced business recruitment efforts. Now, despite solid employment figures, Tennessee continues to lag the national median household income, at least according to this. But overall, in terms of the job front, Tennessee is doing pretty well. There are some economic headwinds right now, as they describe in the in the report here, but I think overall Tennessee is going to be just fine as more and more people are moving here, and we've talked about that. Unfortunately, a lot of them moving from California. Hopefully, they're not bringing their politics with them, I just have to say. By the way, the Tennessee Conservative is the sponsor of the Tennessee Bowl Appointment Team. You can see a lot of these stories right there. Homepage, TennesseeConservativeNews.com, plus my interview that I did with Brandon Lewis. You can find at TennesseeConservativeNews.com or follow them on social media. 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Subscribe to their podcast.
15: Trump is going to nominate him to the position permanently.
16: I was confirmed a year ago to be the Deputy Attorney General. I still am the Deputy Attorney General. I will work with the senators. I have a good relationship with the Senate of both sides.
15: But his path forward is uncertain. Several Republicans have expressed concerns about Blanche's prior role as President Trump's personal lawyer. John Bolton, the president's former national security advisor in his first term, who later turned into a vocal critic, is set to plead guilty to one count of illegally retaining classified information. A law enforcement source tells ABC Bolton will pay more than $2 million in fines. The screwworm discovery on a South Texas ranch could see beef prices go higher. The ranch has been quarantined. Secretary of Agriculture Brooke Rollins says it's not a food safety issue. And the Supreme Court upheld more than $100 million in FCC penalties against Verizon and AT&T.
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10: Hey everybody, Dylan here with Dwayne Madden from the Hemp House. New laws going into effect, and bad news for the hemp industry, but good news temporarily for people that use it, right?
11: Correct. 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Lots of changes happening.
10: So if you use those, you want to stock up because you won't be able to get them locally anymore, right?
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14: Headline here from Fox News. Marco Rubio lays out Trump's phase one and two demands in Iran negotiations. So Secretary of State Marco Rubio laid out President Donald Trump's strategy amid peace negotiations with Iran. saying the reopening of the Strait of Hormuz is only a prerequisite for talks. Now, Rubio made the remarks during an appearance before the Senate Foreign Relations Committee, which is happening as we speak, telling lawmakers that Iran must end its belligerence in the region. He said they have to announce very clearly the straits are now open, we're not charging a toll, we'll help remove the mines that they put in there, and they will not fire on ships. That's what Rubio said. So we got to talk more about this right now with Victoria Coates. She's a national security foreign policy expert with the Heritage Foundation, also a former national deputy national security advisor. Victoria, how are you today?
18: Good morning, Yaffe. I'm well. How are you?
14: Doing good, doing good. Now, how are the talks going, you think? We had the breaking news as well that President Trump had a sort of a heated, if that's a word for it, heated conversation with Prime Minister of Israel Benjamin Netanyahu. Rubio's talking in front of the Senate. What do you think about all this?
18: Yeah, to the Trump-Netanyahu call, I mean, literally this happens once a month. Now it seems to be happening once a week that the two of them talk all the time. And they talk, and somebody doesn't like something that happened, and they run to Barak Ravid of Axios and leak that it was a tense phone call. And they literally use the same words about all of them. So having been on some of those phone calls, you know, sometimes they can be tense. I mean, these are serious issues. They're serious people. They know each other very, very well. And you know, Israel has their views. We have ours. And they frequently converge, but not always. So not surprising because, you know, the president's managing a global portfolio here. Israel's looking at something a little bit more regional that you could have a difference of opinion. But the important thing is that the seamless coordination between our militaries continues, you know, and our larger strategic goal of preventing Iran from getting a nuclear weapon remains in unison. So I think that's what the secretary was talking about. I just read the accounts, so we'll be watching the rest of that testimony to get a full picture of what he gives on Iran. And so, yes, getting the strait open, you know, removing that irritant is, you know, a very strong preliminary step that Iran can take. And the other really important thing about negotiations right now that has remained consistent, the president has said that no cash will exchange hands until the nuclear file is resolved. So that remains a just huge piece of leverage that he has over them. You know, to get to those substantive negotiations, his red lines on the nuclear file are clear. So it's not really that much to negotiate. It's terms to be accepted by the Iranians.
14: Now, when I look at the details, though, it's hard for me to be upset at Netanyahu for wanting to really go after Hezbollah, because it's my understanding they constantly break the ceasefire. You still have parts of Israel that are evacuated because bombs are still being dropped on them. I mean, how much is Israel supposed to take here?
18: No, you're 100% correct, and nobody likes Hezbollah. I mean, Hezbollah doesn't like Hezbollah. But this is a, you know, for the United States, they are also trying to get to, you know, some kind of a deal between Israel and Lebanon, the actual government of Lebanon outside of Hezbollah. So I think they would like Israel to focus their attention on the Hezbollah installations in southern Lebanon and not bomb the bejesus out of Beirut right now, because that's where the government of Lebanon is. So no, I have no sympathy for Hezbollah in the abstract. I would like the Israelis to do whatever they feel is necessary to them to do the hard work of disarming them. And the other kind of ironic piece of this is that the government of Lebanon recognizes that they can't disarm Hezbollah, that the Israelis are going to have to do it. But for the moment, I think for the United States, it is better for that work to be done in southern Lebanon.
14: Speaking with Victoria Coates, she's a national security expert with the Heritage Foundation. Now, gas prices have settled a little bit, but I keep hearing reports that there might be a shortage soon, that we're kind of worried about the supply as the reserves go down. Is that a legitimate concern here?
18: Oh, for sure it is. Now, I mean, the good news is our production continues to go up in both natural gas and oil. And the natural gas is a particular good news story for us because our natural gas supply is largely for domestic consumption, although we have been exporting more as production goes up as well. But our prices are pretty insulated in the United States for natural gas. They have actually gone down a little bit, which has mitigated the increase in oil prices. But even so, oil, I mean, everybody was talking about $200 a barrel oil. That has not yet manifested itself, thank goodness. And if we can get some movement out of the Gulf, you know, that should stabilize pretty quickly. And we are turning into the world's gas station of choice, which is great. I was talking to some Japanese colleagues yesterday who were saying they were talking to Alaska about long-term contracts for natural gas. They had not historically done that. Any purchases from Alaska have been spot purchases, but they now don't want to be reliant on the Gulf or, God forbid, Russia for their natural gas, and they're looking to purchase from the United States. So those are all going to be really good developments for us. Where there is an increasing shortage is in refined products.

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1: How long should Trump wait here? How long do you think this quasi-ceasefire should go on until we say enough and bomb them again? I mean, I've kind of lost patience, I have to admit. But Trump says, you know, he's going to get a good deal. He's going to take as long as it takes. What do you think?
2: Well, it always makes me happy when somebody's dropping ordnance on the Iranians from a height. So I'm not going to object if that's what he decides to do. But that's really, you know, this isn't a cop-out. That's the president's decision.
1: Yeah.
2: And he's shown himself to be quite decisive in moments when that kind of decision is called for. And if he is feeling like he's gaining some traction. The other thing that was interesting is when Secretary Bessent took over the White House press briefing end of last week, one of the things he said is that he sees about 2 weeks, now about 10 days of liquidity for Iran going forward. And that at the end of this period, so sort of mid-June timeframe, they're going to start really running out of money and not being able to pay salaries. That has started, but it's not, you know, a mass salaries not being paid, deposits not being made, that kind of thing. And that they want to get to that point of maximum pain on Iran and then, you know, be in a position to really force them to do whatever they say. And if, you know, the secretary is accurate, and he's been pretty accurate so far, I think we're probably looking at another 10 days.
1: So before you go, 10 days, that's interesting. Okay, good to have some kind of timeline there. Before you go, I did want to ask you the latest between Ukraine and Russia, because there has been talks that Ukraine has made some gains. Zelensky was on the Sunday shows talking about they need more help. What is the latest there?
2: Yeah, it's a very interesting situation. Over the course of really the last 2 years, but most intensely over the last 18 months, Ukraine has been able to start the large-scale manufacture of these long-range attack drones, which allow them to threaten some of the main supply routes from Russia, primarily to Crimea, and really complicate their logistics picture. And those drones can replace some of the more expensive American missiles that we've supplied to date that we're running a little bit low on. So that's an incredible technology. Zelensky's been running around the world selling them. And I would say that, however, ironically, you know, that innovation came out of that very difficult Oval Office meeting at the beginning of President Trump's term, when I think Zelensky came out and said, hey, I have to have these things. You know, they'd been working on them, but I think he really lit a fire under that production. Now it's giving them a capability that really, I think, is difficult for Russia. So, you know, I know there is congressional interest in looking at another package for Ukraine. You know, President Trump has given arms and training to Ukraine during the first term. He's done some of it in the second term, so I don't know that that's off the table, especially if Ukraine is making gains. And it's the kind of assistance that will help us, you know, essentially force Putin to the negotiating table to get to the settlement that everybody knows is necessary to end this thing. And last thing I'll say is there's a report in Bloomberg yesterday that the Russian economy, even though they're selling some more gas and oil during the Iran crisis, but their economy has some systematic problems of its own that are starting to give the oligarchs heartburn. And so if suddenly Putin is bad for business, for the oligarchs who hold a lot of the power in Russia, you know, he could face a really interesting domestic political situation that might encourage him to get Ukraine wrapped up.
1: 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Victoria, really appreciate it. We'll talk to you again next time.
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4: This afternoon with a high of 85 degrees. Clear skies tonight, going down to 59. More sun tomorrow. And they say we might make it up to 86 tomorrow. Right now it's 81 degrees and sunny at Talk Radio 102.3 FM, the Talk Monster.
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0: Welcome back to Yaffe Live. We are here on the Talk Monster. We're called the Talk Monster because we're live and local all day long. Starts with Jen and JR mornings. Got Uncancelable with Dale Jackson after that. Let's Talk Money at noon. This show, your voice of reason, 1 to 3. Then Sport Talk 3 to 7 with the Cowboy, Pasquale, and Quake. So, I told you earlier, Captain Max, there's a fundraiser going on, and you'll never, ever guess how they're raising money. So if you think, okay, this is for the Rossville Animal Rescue. Okay. They're hosting a telethon-like fundraiser to repair the shelter. Really good. Want to give attention to it because it's going to be a good thing. How do you usually do a telethon? You know, you have some entertainment maybe.
1: Yeah, people dancing, singing.
0: Max, I don't know. What are you good at? Anything in there?
1: No.
0: You're not going to be a part of it?
1: I'm a radio person. You don't want to see me.
0: All right. So this is what is going to be a part of this. Whitlock listed the various activities the rescue plans to do outside of Shady's Corner in Chattanooga next Sunday. One of them, tortilla slaps. Tortilla, you know what that is? A tortilla slap?
1: Yeah, but
0: are you sure you do? You know what a tortilla slap is?
1: What? No, I don't know about the slap part. I've slapped a few down, you know, but
0: ate it up. Huh? Tuesday. No, apparently there is an online trend where you just slap each other with tortillas, with shells, and this gets attention on TikTok. And people just do
1: it. World's gone to hell on a bobsled.
0: What do you mean? You want to take some videos? I was thinking it might be a good bit for the show, Max.
1: I'll get a video. I tell you, let them get a dunking tank, and I'll come and sit in the dunking tank, and they can dunk me.
0: But you will not let them slap you with a tortilla?
1: I don't want to get slapped with a tortilla, no.
0: No, it's probably a soft tortilla. You know, it might be okay.
1: Yeah, or maybe not.
0: By the way, you think I'm joking. This is a real thing. There is apparently something going viral where people are just slapping each other with tortillas. So to raise money for this event that's going on Saturday, that is going to be a part of it for this telethon.
1: I'm just so glad for them.
0: Slap tortillas. And I thought maybe.
1: What about burritos? What are they going to do with those?
0: Well, I mean, you need a tortilla for a burrito. That's true. No, you just have to have a burrito without the tortilla. The tortillas are being used to slap each other. Max, they're busy.
1: I don't understand the plan.
0: Maybe you want a hard shell?
1: No.
0: No, just throw those?
1: I'm old and tender.
0: It says, okay, there are other things involved here, okay, which is good. It says, and I kid you not, this is a part of it. It says tortilla slaps, slime buckets. So we have that.
1: Oh, you're going to get slime.
0: Uh-huh. A potential dunk tank, so there is that. So you already volunteered.
1: If they need me to be in the dunk tank, have okay. Get a hold of me.
0: There you go.
1: I'll come and get in the dunk tank.
0: Jello tosses and pup cup giveaways. So that's for your little puppies. Although we give Evie pup cups all the time.
1: Yeah.
0: You go to a coffee shop or whatever, it's just a couple whipped cream. So now our daughter wants it, and she goes, I want a pup cup.
1: Then she smears it on the wall, and you have to call the painter.
0: Yeah, exactly. But the rescue is working with Jordan's Way Tour, a national nonprofit, to help with the fundraising.
1: That's cool. I like it. I don't know about the tortilla slapping. That's an assault.
0: After 15, have you never had to arrest anyone?
1: No.
0: All your years as a cop for tortilla slapping?
1: I've had to arrest, but not for tortilla slapping.
0: Not for tortilla slapping?
1: No.
0: Okay. I don't know. Apparently it's a thing. After 15 years working in animal welfare, Kelly Lively started the fraternity of the Four Paws, a 100% volunteer-run rescue, in 2023 out of her grandparents' former house. She obtained a license to rescue 20 dogs, but since 2023, the group has nearly doubled its capacity every year. The dogs are cared for through a network of foster homes. Now, they're open to the public, but the current emergency kennel has room for 10 dogs in an older building. So they're hoping to rebuild it to better accommodate animals during hot summers and cold winters. It says currently the rescue is 108 dogs available for adoption.
1: Wow.
0: Holy cow. That is a lot. So a telethon-style fundraiser can be watched on Facebook. It's going to be happening June 7th.
1: Cool.
0: So if you're curious about the tortilla slapping.
1: Yeah, I might have to show up for that.
0: I mean, literally, I'm planning after this, I'm going to go into Jessica's office. She's our promotions director and be like, how do we do this for our show? Tortilla slapping?
1: Are you going to get slapped with tortillas?
0: No, you are, Max.
1: No, I'm not. I told you I'd sit in the dunking tank.
0: That's the point.
1: I will sit in the dunking tank. You get slapped.
0: Okay, somehow we have to bring tortilla. It's the new thing. All the kids are doing that. Max, there's...
1: I don't care. Apparently it's like slapping. My dad said, if all the kids were jumping off a bridge, would you go behind them? No.
0: All right. Maybe if we put talk radio logos on the tortillas?
1: How about we get Dale up here?
0: And we'll slap him with a tortilla.
1: Or a ball bat or something.
0: Max writes tortilla on the baseball bat and says, I'm going to slap you with this.
1: Whack.
0: By the way, someone texted earlier and was mad that we played the Strait of Trump. Is someone trolling?
1: Some people, I don't know what it is.
0: What is that noise? Okay.
1: Well, the engineer's working on a bunch of stuff.
0: Okay, good. Hopefully. Well, he can do whatever he wants. He can fix whatever he wants.
1: He's already been in here today and repaired some things. So.
0: Well, after you shot the computer earlier, I would hope he would fix that. You wanted to. You really wanted to. You were frustrated.
1: Oh, more than once I've wanted to.
0: How about I give you a tortilla?
1: Well, we're still using Windows 98 here, you know?
0: Yeah. That was the first, I think the first like Windows computer we ever got in my house when I was growing up was a Windows 98.
1: I think we still do have a 7 or 2 in the building. Yeah.
0: Windows XP was where it was at. That was the good one.
1: My favorite was always Windows 7. I loved it.
0: Okay. Yeah, that's true.

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1: From ABC News, I'm Brian Clark. A pest that can kill livestock has been spotted on a cattle ranch in South Texas. That ranch has been quarantined, and Secretary of Agriculture Brooke Rollins says the government's ready.
2: I was on the phone with about 50 of our cattle ranchers in Texas late last night, and I said, the single, we're getting the treatments down to you. We've got the veterinarians, we're surging inspectors, et cetera.
1: She says the government's seeking $1 billion for a facility to slow down Mexico's screwworm problem before the screwworm enters the U.S. Another member of the president's cabinet for now is the acting attorney general, Todd Blanche. But the president says he's going to nominate Blanche to that position on a permanent basis. Speaking in Ohio, Blanche said,
3: obviously, I'm honored and humbled that the president indicated he was going to nominate me today. I was with him last night at the dinner when he said that.
1: But his path forward is unclear, as some Republicans in the Senate say they have concerns about Blanche's prior role as President Trump's personal lawyer. The president's former national security advisor, John Bolton, turned into a vocal critic, and sources tell ABC that Bolton is now agreeing to plead guilty to a charge of mishandling classified documents. This followed an FBI raid on his home last August. ABC Chief Justice correspondent Pierre Thomas has more.
4: They're also making clear, these sources, that it does not involve him transmitting the information to anyone, and again, that he will pay a fine of roughly $2.25 million.
1: American Airlines says it's temporarily suspending some of its routes this summer because of steep jet fuel costs blamed on the war in Iran. The airline says it's adjusted the service for select routes in August and September. Nothing's being cut. And the NBA says it banned two fans for life after one ran onto the court during game one of the NBA Finals last night in San Antonio to take a selfie. You're listening to ABC News.
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16: Joining me on the show right now is Congressman Barry Moore. He is also a candidate for the U.S. Senate in Alabama. Congressman, thank you so much for coming on.
17: Yaffe, great to be on the Voice of Reason, my friend.
16: Thank you. So what do you think about this? Breaking news yesterday, the U.S. Supreme Court went against that three-judge panel. So the map that was approved by the legislature is going to be the map for the primaries in Alabama. Did you see this coming? And I'm sure you're happy about it. You believe the Supreme Court made the right decision here.
17: Yeah, we were hoping that would be the case. You know, the deadline was yesterday, and so I can't say for sure I saw it coming, Yaffe. I didn't know what was going to happen. I didn't feel like the Supreme Court, like you said, would take a three-judge panel and let them slap them down like they did. So, you know, I've been in Congress for 5.5 years, and I think I'm probably one of few members in the country that's had their district redrawn two times in three terms. And so this is a step in the right direction. It's a step in the rule of law, and our legislature have a right to draw the maps. And, you know, like I said so often, you know, hold or suit all the red states. The blue states have been doing this for years, taking advantage of it. And so we're pleased with it, and it's a step in the right direction. I hope we can get a 7-0 map to counter some of these blue states that are just really gerrymandering like crazy. But glad the Supreme Court came to our aid in this situation and at least got us a 6-1. The Livingston map will be the map that's used, and that's a good thing.
16: Now, obviously, this affects the midterm elections. It can help Republicans, but how worried are you about Democrats taking control? I mean, I have to be honest, it's going to be tough for Republicans to keep control of the House.
17: Yeah, you know, it typically, you know, in a midterm, and sometimes the House swings opposite of the president. President Trump has done a lot of things that have surprised so many people, and he breaks with trends very often from being an outsider coming to D.C. And, you know, I think if what we just had in the break talking about fuel prices coming down, and if we continue, these red states keep getting these wins and actually start fighting back instead of just dividing districts based on race but communities of interest, if they argue that in the court, if we can win those cases, there's an opportunity I think we hold in the midterms. You know, again, it depends on how this thing in Iran plays out. You know, fuel prices, affordability is always at the forefront of everybody when they're pumping gas or buying groceries. And so I think there's an opportunity for us to hold the House, maybe gain a few seats. I think so much of it's going to play out based on how we handle Iran, but it sounds like things are moving in the right direction. And I trust the president often to do things that people don't believe can be done.
16: Well, and it also seems like, frankly, that the Democrats, you know, I like how Mike Pence put it. You know, he said, sometimes Republicans lose their way, but the Democrats have lost their minds. And that really is open the Republican Party, I think, this time. You have a couple of elections.
17: I mean, you're watching.
16: Yeah, go ahead.
17: Yeah, watching this stuff in California. I mean, you're seeing Republican surge in California in races that nobody thought was doable. And so It's interesting to watch these things around the country. I think the American people are waking up, and so the president, hopefully we can hold the House in the midterms. Like I said, there's a lot that hinges on energy prices and how we resolve these issues around the world. But at the same time, it seems like the American people really, really are remaking their government at so many levels, and that's a good thing.
16: Speaking with Congressman Barry Moore, he is running for the U.S. Senate. He was endorsed by President Donald Trump for that race. Do you want to ask you as well, we were just talking about how Democrats can sometimes just go crazy. One of the issues was the whole trans issue. And you have a bill on that right now where you're basically wanting to tell broadcasters, look, if you're going to start broadcasting the radical trans agenda to children, you know, on shows like Sesame Street or something, well, there needs to be some kind of disclaimer. So you put a bill to do that. What's the latest on that? I'm guessing it's going to be pretty hard to pass.
17: Yeah, I mean, it'll be a little bit of a battle. I think most of our Republican friends will join us. But my point is parents deserve the same type of warning label on gender identity content as they get on violent sexual content or strong language. Because you see it all the time, man. I mean, these kids are impressionable, and they're in front of these TV screens, and parents have a right to know. And Hollywood don't need to be raising our children. They certainly don't need to be slipping these subtle indications in, you know. Gender dysphoria was a thing. It is a thing. It used to be a mental illness, and now it's being pushed upon our children. And you look at these Hollywood households, they'll have 3 out of 3 kids identifying as trans or whatever they want to call them, gender fluid, whatever that looks like. And we don't need those people influencing our children with their ideology without a warning label. Parents need to be informed. And so we're bringing this bill. I think it's much needed in this time as they're trying to, those kids are so influential. I mean, they're impressionable. They watch this stuff. And so we need to head that off for our kids and grandkids. We don't need that sort of thing coming into our house through a TV screen without the parents being warned ahead of time.
16: So outside of issues like that, when you're campaigning for the U.S. Senate, what's one of the big things you're hearing? If I had to guess from voters, it's that they're frustrated that not enough is getting done. You know, we had the Texas race where John Cornyn lost, and some people say it's the Trump endorsement and that helped. But I also think a lot of it is, frankly, they were just tired of the incumbent because they felt like he just wasn't fighting for them enough. What do you think?
17: Yeah, I think there is an old guard mentality. And like I said, I've been in D.C. the same amount of time as President Trump has been here, 5.5 years. Unfortunately, I've only served with him for 1.5 years. And so there is a lot of do-nothings up here. And so I think that probably Cornyn not moving the needle, not getting on board with this. You know, we need to be moving this filibuster issue. We need to be getting this Save America Act across the finish line. So many of us are frustrated with the Senate. We'll pass out of the House and it'll go over there and never get a vote. And so I think that the American people are really in the process. This America First movement. They're tired of business as usual in Washington, D.C. And so they're sending some people in here to make a difference. And I think that Cornyn and Cassidy and those guys getting beat, that's unusual for incumbent senators. But I think it sends a message that, hey, American people are ready for results. And so we send so much over from the House and very often doesn't get a vote. It's whether it's DHS funding, the Save America Act, whatever that looks like, they go to carving that stuff up. And so I think people are fed up, and that makes me and hundreds of millions of other Americans like, y'all got to get the move on, because we only got 24 months in November after the midterms to do this America First agenda with Trump in office, and we just can't keep waiting around on these folks.
16: Speaking of your U.S. Senate campaign, you've picked up some key endorsements this week from I've seen. Want to talk about that a little bit?
17: Yeah, I mean, we're excited. NRA came on board, obviously Gun Owners of America. Number of sheriffs around the state have come on board, and lately Will Ainsworth, Lieutenant Governor, I think yesterday announced his endorsement. And I served for 4 years with Will. He's seen me in the fight as a conservative at the state level, and he knows I'll be the individual we need to follow. Coach and I both came to D.C. at the same time. We both have very high liberty scores, two of the top conservatives in the country. And so Will sees that. The NRA sees it, as I stand for Second Amendment rights, Gun Owners of America. Those people understand I have a record, and a record is something that it'll stand the test of time. And so We're running on our record, and we're getting endorsements based on our voting record, not on rhetoric, but what we've done in the 5.5 years we've been in the fight for Americans' liberty. And I think that's why the endorsements are coming, and I think that's why the momentum's building, and we're excited about what we're hearing out there.
16: Speaking with Congressman Barry Moore, he is also running for the U.S. Senate in Alabama, as you know. There were some polls that showed it a pretty close race, but other polls showing you much in the lead. I'm just curious, how you feeling generally?
17: Yeah, we feel good. I mean, some of those polls literally had me 4 points behind a week out from the primary, and I won by 14. So they're usually off about 17 or 18 points. And it depends on the type of poll. There's a lot of text to wire polls, they call them, or they just text, and people can take it a number of times. Those are skewed. But the polls, we think the accurate data, where we're calling people on their cell phones or even landline folks, we're way in the lead on that. And those folks, they appreciate President Trump. They understand, and they get out and vote. So we think we're in a good spot. Yeah, again, there's been so much fake news out there polling-wise, and campaigns do that. They'll get a fake poll. They'll pay a pollster. They'll send the information out to raise money or to try to build momentum. But the real polls on the election day, and you saw in the primary, we were 14 points ahead in a 7-way primary and gotten 40%. And so we've outperformed, and I think we'll continue to do that right on through the June 16th primary, which is 13 days away.
16: Congressman Barry Moore, anything else you're working on before I let you go? I know you've been pretty busy putting forward a lot of stuff, yeah. So I didn't want to miss anything.
17: Yeah, if he just got into D.C., got on a flight at 5:30 this morning, was in Marshall County last night, Lawrence County the day before that. We went to Lawrence and Madison and Lamar and Fayette counties. And so just really busy, but got a judiciary markup coming and got votes a little later today. So going to be a busy day in D.C., but we're honored to be a part of it.
16: Congressman Barry Moore, also running for the U.S. Senate. Really appreciate you coming on. As always, I know we'll talk to you again in the future.
17: Hey, thank you, Yaffe. Appreciate it.

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8: Well, your forecast calls for sunshine this afternoon and a lot of it. High today, 85 degrees. Clear skies tonight going down to 59. And then a repeat tomorrow with a high of about 86 degrees. Right now in Chattanooga, we're at 83 degrees at the Talk Monster.
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0: We're back on Yaffe Live. This is Talk Radio 102.3. Yes, I am Tennessee's voice of reason, Chattanooga's conservative conscience. It is a revolution in common sense. Oh, by the way, we're live and local all day long. Starts with Jed and JR Mornings and Uncancelable with Dale Jackson. Still trying to cancel him. It's not working. Very sad.
1: I had someone at breakfast ask me, when are they going to fire that guy? I said, they're not.
0: What the?
1: They're not.
0: It's in the name. Did you tell him? It's in the name. He's uncancelable. What do you mean?
1: Yeah. You can't fire him?
0: It's in the name. So he was giving me a hard time, you might remember, about buying a car, even though I did.
1: Yeah, he mentioned that today.
0: Why? He mentioned it today?
1: Yes.
0: Anyway, now he's mad at me because of a joke I did about buying a new TV. Now, I wasn't really planning on buying a new TV. I had joked because Steffi lost the remote. And I said, oh, we have to buy it. Remember that?
1: I remember that.
0: And I was like, we have to buy a bigger new TV as a joke. Yeah. And he was saying, it's very irresponsible, Jeff. You don't need a new TV right now. You have two kids at home. You don't need to buy a new TV. What are you doing? So now I kind of want to do it, just to spite him. Is that weird?
1: Well, and he mentioned the fact that you got two children, and that you might have two more.
0: Might have two? What?
1: Yeah, okay, what he was saying was, you know, you're thinking about having more children, and you're going to be over your head. And I said, I don't think his wife's going to go along with two more kids. I think she'll kill him.
0: You know, you laugh about that.
1: She would, wouldn't she?
0: No.
1: No?
0: She is the one who wants lots of kids.
1: Oh.
0: It would be the, I don't know why.
1: Oh, my God.
0: It's funny that there is something that happens in a mom's brain where they, like, forget all the hard stuff.
1: You know, in the Bible, I think it says, go forth and multiply.
0: Yes.
1: They should have said, go buy an ad. You know, slowly. When you start the multiplication, it really adds on quick, you know.
0: Well, I did hear good advice from someone that says you can't really make that decision right after a newborn. Because if you make it right after the newborn, I mean, it's always going to be no. You're in the hardest part of it. I mean, come on.
1: You know, I admire ladies that want to have children. If it were up to me, I'd have never had any kids.
0: But I mean, he was lecturing me about this TV, even though I really am not planning. I wasn't planning on buying a new one.
1: Well, in the morning, I'll mention that you bought a new 85-inch television that you have to sit in the front yard to watch it.
0: It's too big if you couldn't get it in the door.
1: Yeah, it fits on one wall, and you have to watch it through the...
0: I mean, should I just get one now to spite him?
1: I would.
0: just because, like, I really wasn't going to do it, but now I'm like, maybe I should do it. Of course, then you have to talk about what kind of TV do you want. Do you want a QLED, an OLED, a mini LED, a 85-inch? So my TV now is 55 inches, just big enough.
1: Yeah,
0: but you know, I would like a good 65-inch. Maybe 75.
1: I've got a 65, but you know, if you're going to do that, you can get an 85-inch now for about under $700 at Walmart.
0: Yeah, they're not too bad. Now, if you want the top quality, it's more.
1: Yeah.
0: But
1: you know.
0: You know, but you can get him decent. So, you know what I should do just to spite him, just because make him so mad. I should put it on credit. I should buy it.
1: Oh yeah,
0: and put it on credit and pay monthly payments on it. He would hate that. He would be so mad. Dave Ramsey would come in here personally.
1: Well, yeah,
0: slap me.
1: I started to say his name's not Ramsey, is it?
0: Well, yeah, he was calling himself Dale Ramsey today. You know, because of this, he's going to give me advice as Dale Ramsey. I think the actual Dave Ramsey would come in here and slap me.
1: Folks, be listening in the morning when I tell Dale that Yaffe bought an 85-inch television.
0: Oh, man. You talk about my wife not agreeing to something. That is something my wife would not agree to.
1: He went out to Best Buy and bought the nicest one they had.
0: Oh, man. The nicest one they have, I think it's like $10,000 or some nonsense.
1: Well, okay, the next nicest one.
0: Get the 8K or whatever.
1: You know, I don't care what a TV does. Well, they don't even broadcast 8K, you know?
0: Yeah, that's true. That's a good point. That's a good point. You're not as into that kind of thing. I mean, I have the whole home theater. I have surround sound and all that stuff.
1: Oh, I mean, do too. When I was single, I got a Bose sound system in mine.
0: Did you really?
1: Oh, yeah. I paid $900 for the sound system.
0: Did you really?
1: Yes.
0: I want to come over now.
1: I mean, when I watch a movie, it sounds like, you know, if they're in a war scene.
0: I'm very jealous. You have a Bose sound system in there?
1: Yeah, that's when I was single.
0: Oh, my gosh. Now, I have a Bose sound system in my car. I made sure that was part of the car I bought. Yeah. But, wow. I didn't know you had it in you, Max.
1: Oh, I got the big woofer and the tweeters.
0: Can I buy that from you? You don't want it anymore, right?
1: Things keep going the way they are. You probably can.

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1: ABC News, I'm Brian Clark. The first case of the New World screwworm has been detected at a cattle ranch in southern Texas. And a Secretary of Agriculture, Brooke Rollins, says her agency is ready to mitigate.
2: I was on the phone with about 50 of our cattle ranchers in Texas late last night. And I said, we're getting the treatments down to you. We've got the veterinarians, we're surging inspectors, et cetera.
1: The fly affects livestock, and while the USDA says the beef supply is safe, experts warn this could drive prices higher. Jet fuel prices higher as a result of the war in Iran. American Airlines says it's going to suspend some routes during August and September. Acting Attorney General Todd Blanche told reporters he's honored and humbled that President Trump plans to nominate him to the position permanently, but that nomination path is uncertain. Several Republicans on Capitol Hill have voiced unease about Blanche's prior role as the president's personal attorney. This is ABC News.
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0: Welcome to Yappy Live. This is the show where you can count on the latest news, the best guests, and the best live and local talk, all for your midday commute, right here on the Doc Monster. Something we have talked a lot about on the show recently, Georgia elections. We have the runoff coming up. So on the Republican side, it looks like it's going to be Mike Collins, who's going to be the Senate candidate. Burt Jones is going pretty tight race against Rick Jackson, but I think he will win, be the Republican candidate. But on the Democratic side, for Senate, you have John Ossoff. He's an incumbent, so he's running for re-election. So he's already in there. He ran unopposed in the primary. And you have Keisha Lance Bottoms, who is the Democratic nominee, basically, for mayor. And apparently over the, or not mayor, I'm sorry, governor. She was the mayor of Atlanta. Apparently over the weekend, Ossoff and Bottoms came together at a rally to convince voters that party unity is the Democrats' best shot at winning in November. So they're kind of running a joint campaign, I guess, for those two positions. So somebody reached out to me, wanted to come on to talk about it. It's the chairman of the Georgia Republican Party, Josh McCoon, is on the show right now. Wants to talk about this and much more, the state of the Republican Party in Georgia. Josh, thank you so much for coming on.
1: I appreciate you having me.
0: So, yeah, talk about this. What is your reaction? What's the Republican Party reaction to the fact that John Ossoff and Keisha Lance Bottoms are kind of running a joint campaign here to win both seats? Are they, is this going to work?
1: Well, they're definitely two peas in a pod. You know, I mean, these are extreme leftists. These are people that are so far left from the average Georgian. You know, I've said John Ossoff is really California's third United States senator because that's who he votes with the most often. You know, he's referred to the largest middle class tax cuts in history as a disaster for our state. He supported the open borders under, you know, Joe Biden. He has been on record over and over again supporting this idea that women and girls have to compete against and share locker rooms with men. You know, he refused to get behind the Lake and Riley Act. To this day, he's never even said her name. The young woman that was murdered in Athens, the UGA student who had a promising career as a nurse, cut down before her prime by an illegal alien that Joe Biden's Democratic Party allowed in our state. And, you know, not to be outdone by him, Mayor Bottoms defunded police when she was mayor. We saw the murder rate. I live in Atlanta. We saw the murder rate in Atlanta surge 58% under her leadership. She prosecuted police for doing their job, leading to a recruitment crisis that's still persisting in 2026. We saw the city burn under her leadership. A group of criminals threw up barricades during the summer of 2020. She refused to deploy the police. We had 3 weeks of total lawlessness, culminating with the murder of a young 8-year-old girl named Sakoria Turner. These people are wildly out of touch with the average Georgian. They're far left, and they're incompetent. And their incompetence is dangerous. So she doesn't belong anywhere near the governor's mansion, and John Ossoff certainly does not deserve another term in the U.S. Senate, and that's the case we're going to be prosecuting here over the next several months.
0: So I'm curious, do you have any internal polls that show how well do you think it's going to be close, or do you think Republicans have a pretty good shot because of what you said? You're dealing with a couple of candidates, especially in Keisha Lance Bottoms, who's pretty radical left. I mean, this is not someone who is just sort of a moderate in the Democrat Party. And that creates a problem for them. And Democrats have kind of had this issue in other states, right?
1: Yeah, I mean, you're seeing it around the country. I think the reason we had so much success in 2024 is that the average American, the average Georgian, they're looking for leaders with common sense. They're looking for people who are trying to solve the problems they're facing around their kitchen table every day. And you know, there's no better example of that than what the Republican response in Georgia was to COVID and what Mayor Bottoms was trying to do as the mayor of Atlanta. She shuttered local businesses. She sued the Kemp administration for reopening Georgia. You know, she was someone that if she had had her way, thousands of small businesses across our state would have closed. We would have had a massive unemployment crisis in our state. But thank God we had Brian Kemp as governor, who reopened Georgia early and made sure that our small business owners didn't suffer like business owners suffered in North Carolina and Michigan and other places where Democrats are running the show. So I think we're going to be able to demonstrate to Georgia voters that Mayor Bottoms and Senator Ossoff are way too extreme for Georgia, and they want the state to continue to run as it's been run. We have one of the lowest unemployment rates in America. We have tremendous investment coming in, new businesses starting, current businesses expanding. It's a great place to live, work, and raise your children, and we don't want to, you know, go backwards on any of that. So you asked about polling. You know, we haven't seen a whole lot of head-to-head polls, as you pointed out, as this segment opened. We will know who our nominees are going to be in 15 days from today. I think once we identify who's running and we have a couple of weeks to make that contrast to voters, then we'll start seeing polling. And look, Georgia's a competitive state. It's been competitive for the last several cycles, so I'm not going to say this is a slam dunk by any means. We're going to have to earn it. We're going to have to go out and remind voters of the great work that's been done by Republicans over the last two decades that we've been governing the state. And we're also going to have to remind voters how terrible these options are on the Democratic side, and we're prepared to do that.
0: Yeah, I've been saying for a while now, that really seems to be one of the best advantages for Republicans this year. Obviously, it's a tough midterm for Republicans. You have high gas prices as well. That doesn't help, but usually the first midterm of a president, you know, can be a very tough midterm for the party or whatever. But beyond that, yeah, the advantage is you have the base of the Democrat Party in the primary going pretty much to the left of where the country is and to the left, like you said, of where Georgia

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1: He was easily nominated. And, you know, this is somebody, again, that let the city of Atlanta burn. The current mayor of Atlanta, Andre Dickens, no Republican, ran for mayor of Atlanta saying he was going to clean up her mess. So when you talk about the base of the Democratic Party, there's obviously a portion of that base that's very enthusiastic about Mayor Bottoms. But there are a lot of people that live in the city of Atlanta that are reliable Democrat voters that do not want to see Mayor Bottoms elected dog catcher, much less governor of the state. So I'm optimistic about where we are because of the nominees the Democrats have selected. But like I said, we've got to roll up our sleeves and do a lot of work. We got to turn out our vote. We got to educate the public. And we did that in 2024, and I'm confident we can do it again.
2: Speaking with Georgia GOP Chairman Josh McCoon, talking about the elections in Georgia, I definitely want to bring you on after the runoff elections to talk to you again and react to that as well. By the way, I don't know if you ever get a chance to talk to the governor, but if you see him, thank him personally for me for suspending the gas tax a little bit longer, because, you know, in Chattanooga, I work in Tennessee, live in Georgia, but I'm making sure to buy gas in Georgia because it's cheaper right now because of that. My friends in Tennessee, my friends in Alabama, they don't want to seem to do that. They don't want to seem to temporarily suspend the gas tax, but I think it's been a good thing for Georgia.
1: I couldn't agree with you more. I will definitely pass along your thanks. And it just shows, you know, Governor Kemp and really the entire Republican elected establishment here in Georgia is terribly concerned with affordability, and you mentioned gas prices. Obviously, that's a problem everywhere, but one thing we can do is to suspend that gas tax, and so I think the governor has shown extraordinary leadership there, and we'll definitely pass along your thanks to him.
2: Josh McCoon, chairman of the GOP of Georgia, really appreciate you coming on the show. I know I'll talk to you again in the future.
1: Thanks so much for having me.
2: All right, there you go. If you want to react to any of that, you can. We have our text monster today, 423-267-1023, 423-267-1023. Captain Max, he is here.
3: Oh, yeah.
2: He is producing today. Other than the screw-up, which was not your fault, actually my fault this time on the intro.
3: I'm taking
2: You're writing it down?
3: Yeah, I'm writing it down.
2: How are you today?
3: I'm good. It's Monday all day. You know, every Monday we walk in here and there's something crazy going on, so I just expect it.
2: Yeah. You know, the text I got in is it's pretty crazy. I didn't think about it, but it's actually really funny. Someone texted in and said, Bottoms, as we, you know, the gubernatorial candidate, Bottoms and Ossoff, they both sound like, you know, rear ends. Bottoms.
3: Cool. Ossoff. Cool. Never thought about that, but they're absolutely correct.
2: I'm not gonna be able to. Every time I see their names now, I'm gonna think of that. Thanks for that. If you want to add something to the text monster today, you can 423-267-1023.

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5: Nice sunny afternoon for you. High today, 85. Clear skies tonight, going down to 59. And it's going to be sunny again tomorrow with a high of 86 degrees. Right now, sunshine and 82 degrees at the Talk Monster.
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0: 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I am Tennessee's voice of reason, Chattanooga's conservative conscience. Don't forget to like the Yaffe Facebook page. Follow me on X at Yaffe or Instagram at Yaffe Live. I wonder if there's a place I can get a pro-gondola sign. You know, people are putting out no gondola signs. Who made those? And where can... I mean, there's got to be another side, right?
1: Yeah.
0: Any pro-gondola signs out there? I need a pro-gondola. You think Rock City would just put those out? Maybe. Maybe they'll make them.
1: I don't see why not. Well, they don't need to. They're going to do what they want to do anyway.
0: So somebody that works at Rock City, one, if you get me a pro-gondola sign, I'll put it up. And two, if you want me to broadcast live from the gondola after it's built, I'll do it. I'll do it. You know, free. I'll do it for free. You know, I'm just pro-gondola. That's how pro-gondola I am. That's how we are on Yaffe Live. The reason I'm bringing this up again is the Times Free Press had this story today. They say Rock City can build the gondola without Lookout Mountain if necessary, at least according to the CEO.
1: Well, he's putting it on his property. I don't know why he wouldn't be able to.
0: Right, because you have to remember.
1: The city shouldn't have anything to say about it.
0: Yeah, so... just so people know, when you go out to Rock City and you look down, you see the barn, it says Rock City on it. Well, they own that too. And it's around that area on the bottom of the mountain where they want to put this. Well, it's all owned by Rock City. Well, what they're saying is it would be built entirely on Rock City property, which apparently is within unincorporated parts of Walker County. So that's kind of where I live. I actually live in the county too. So they'll just not do anything on the Lookout Mountain city proper limits and just put it in the county and say, forget it. So, yes, the gondolas are going. What are you going to do, Lookout Mountain? What are you going to have your residents? Gondolas are coming. You might as well just, well, for lack of a better way to put it, come on board. Ride the gondola with us. It says here the gondola would relieve pressure on the attraction's limited parking on the mountain, ease vehicle congestion on the highway up the mountain, and increase the accessibility of Rock City for visitors with disabilities. Which, by the way, my mom, you know, she has trouble walking. Your wife, Max.
1: Yep.
0: It would help them.
1: Yep.
0: I like that. I like that. I didn't think about that aspect of it. Now, it says Rock City is asking the Lookout Mountain City Council to amend zoning laws so the attraction can build the gondola's upper station on what is now a parking lot. If the company had to build the upper station on unincorporated land farther down the mountainside, the project would be more disruptive. That's what Rock City told Lookout Mountain officials in a written statement earlier this month. Now, the mountaintop attraction, known for its C7 States Overlook in Fairland Caverns, which, by the way, you know, I was talking about my mom had pictures from the 60s.
1: Yeah.
0: That's one of the pictures of her standing in front of the Fairland Caverns. Sign from the 60s. Been there a long time. And I mean, opened in 1932.
1: It's probably been 30 years since I've been up there.
0: Oh, it's been that long?
1: Yeah.
0: Oh, you got to get back up there, Max. Especially during Christmas with the lights.
1: Yeah.
0: That's what's cool. We had an annual pass last year.
1: Oh, you did?
0: Yeah.
1: You didn't let me use it. You didn't say, hey, Max, how would you like to take your bride and go up to the mountain and see the lights?
0: Well, I'd have to go with you. But I can't get a free ticket with that. If you get an annual pass, but we don't have it this year. If you want to go, Max, we'll go. Well, I mean, if we broadcast from the gondola, I will take you to Rock City. It's been 30 years, really? I mean, yeah, I guess if you live here, you know, you've done it so many times.
1: Yeah. And the rocks have not changed.
0: I mean, maybe they have, Max. How would you know?
1: Well, they might have a new gnome or two. You know.
0: There's lots of new stuff. You got to get up there, Max. Of course, you it would if the gondolas were there, it would be easier for you to get up there. You don't have to drive up the mountain. I like that.
1: You know, I'm not known for being the sharpest pencil in the box.
0: Uh-huh.
1: But these people up in New Jersey that are fighting ice.
0: I know.
1: How stupid. Don't they realize they're wasting their time and they're wind up going to get hurt?
0: Yeah, but they feel good about themselves now.
1: Oh, well, that's great.
0: They can, I know, they can virtue signal about, it's not about accomplishing something real. It's about, Look at me. Look at me. I'm protesting.
1: Get a job. Go to work.
0: Couldn't agree more, Max. Although for some of them, that is their job. Apparently, they're actually getting paid. So if you missed any of the show live, the podcast is up on the website, WGOW.com, of course, or the WGOW app. Sport Talk is coming up next. Thanks to Captain Max for producing today. And I'll be back tomorrow at the same time. See you then.

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1: From ABC News, I'm Brian Clark. The New World screwworm is an invasive fly. It preys on livestock and can have major impacts on the beef industry. And now it's been spotted on a ranch in South Texas. The Secretary of Agriculture, Brooke Rollins, told Congress that the government's surging resources to the area, but she also informed President Trump more money is needed to make this a permanent solution.
2: We're going to need $1 billion to launch a new facility, to break ground, to really invest on the other side of the border, to slow down.
1: Today, the president set to introduce a plan to spend about $700 billion to boost the coal industry. The push would also include the nation's first new coal plants to be built in more than a decade in Alaska and West Virginia. Ohio borders West Virginia, and Acting Attorney General Todd Blanche was there today for an administration announcement announcing charges against over a dozen people that the federal government says ripped off state and federal assistance programs, part of the anti-fraud push.
3: Against 14 defendants allegedly involved in fraud schemes targeting over $50 million here in Ohio.
1: The acting attorney general also said he's honored and humbled that President Trump plans to nominate him to the position permanently, but some Republicans have shown hesitation, citing his role earlier as the president's personal lawyer. The vote counting continues in California almost 2 days after the primary vote ended, and ABC's Alex Stone says that's fueled some conspiracy theories.
4: But President Trump is today making claims without any evidence that Democrats are intentionally holding up the vote and trying to steal the election. Republicans are currently among the top vote getters and results coming in here. President Trump is also claiming the U.S. attorney is investigating the vote, which the U.S. attorney's office in L.A. is not confirming.
1: Former National Security Advisor John Bolton's going to plead guilty to one count of illegally retaining classified information and pay over $2 million. 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
7: Watch out for a wreck on Claude Ramsey Parkway at Hickory Valley Road. Traffic is backed up on 24, eastbound all the way from downtown to the 59 interchange, and westbound from the Lookout Valley area all the way back to Belvoir. Drive carefully. Art Sanders, Right Now Traffic.
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0: After three, Sport Talk, WGOW, the Talk Monster. We talk sports. That's why it's called Sport Talk. Right, Joe?
1: Sports. Weird. As many people called it, sports.
0: Sports talk. No, again, Sport Talk, because the original host was a pro football writer and editor for Sport Magazine. So there you go. And the only competition to Sports Illustrated back in the 80s, pretty much.
1: I remember Sport Magazine.
0: I do too. I do too. They just never were quite Sports Illustrated.
1: No, they never had the swimsuit edition.
0: That could have been a problem.
1: And, you know, ladies and gentlemen, we know.
0: Again, Sport Talk, because we talk sports, it's pretty simple stuff. We're going to be into the Sports Illustrated swimsuit.
1: Men of Sport Talk. I can see that calendar already.
0: Right. Sitting around.
1: Stuck to the shelves.
0: Open beer.
1: Not flying off the shelves. Stuck to the shelves.
0: Watching sports. Lying about stuff. Yeah. Maybe some peanuts. And
1: That would be hilarious, though. Just like dudes lean back in the Lazy Boy. That'd be one of the months.
0: Oh, yeah.
1: You know, just typical
0: right
1: guy stuff.
0: Right. Like a TV tray beside your chair.
1: Yeah, of course. Are you kidding me?
0: With a bunch of empties on it. You know, that kind of stuff. Well, speaking of Sports Illustrated, the swimsuit edition, my lovely wife, 50, well, I shouldn't say, should I? Oh, no. I bet I almost said 55. Today, her birthday.
1: So happy birthday, Jane.
0: Yep. I took her out to a little lunch, a little Chinese food, and it was excellent. So happy birthday to her.
1: Fantastic.
0: What to get the woman that has everything.
1: Well, she has you, so she has everything.
0: So she needs a big bottle of Woodford Reserve to deal with me. So I got her one of those for her birthday.
1: Everything else is just plus some. Plus some.
0: Right. Yes. And as much noted on the show, but both of our fathers living with us, so she may need a little Woodford every once in a while just to get that.
1: I tell you, has she made that American Spire? That drink?
0: No.
1: Tell her she's got to do that.
0: Now, that's the one you talked about was better than
1: mint julep. Mint
0: julep, yeah.
1: Oh, yeah, way better.
0: So what was in that? Do you remember?
1: Is take your cup. You want to go about half Woodford Reserve. Now, we're not talking about like a big cup.
0: Right.
1: Half Woodford Reserve. Fill it almost to the top with cranberry juice. And then finish it off with a little bit of Minute Maid lemonade.
0: Ooh.
1: Oh, yeah.
0: Ooh.
1: Fantastic.
0: Yeah, here it says, for the Woodford Spire, 1.5 ounce bourbon, or a little more, 2 ounce lemonade, 1 ounce cranberry juice, crushed ice, ready to go.
1: Okay, so it's more lemonade than cranberry juice.
0: Yes.
1: Okay.
0: About 2-to-1. Ratio.
1: Got that mixed up a little
0: lemonade
1: bit. Regardless how you do it, it's gonna be great.
0: Right.
1: Good.
0: Okay,
1: because I love some cranberry juice as well.
0: I do too, man. I might have to fix one of those tonight for her. I might just try and score more points.
1: Yeah, just try one. Yeah, you will.
0: You'll thank you later.
1: Yeah. Depending how many he's had, you might not.
0: Right, come back and cuss you, that type of thing. All right, so we're going to have fun this afternoon. We're going to be visited by our friend Jonathan Adams, hoops guru. Jonathan Adams, of course, played in the NCAA tournament with Old Dominion and now the head coach of Dalton basketball and just all-around great guy. I feel like he's a brother to us, and he's going to talk about the NBA Finals, Game 1 last night, which was stolen by the Knicks, by the way. So we'll get into all the details at 3:35 with Jonathan Adams this afternoon on the Talk Monster. And then at 4:35, we're going to be joined by CFC midfielder Luke Husakuski. I'm going to look at the pronunciation guide on that. But he joined us last year right after he signed with CFC. And I don't know if you remember this, but he scored the game after he joined
1: that's
0: us
1: right
0: on Sport Talk.
1: I do remember that, yeah.
0: A lot of pressure on us and on Luke this afternoon. So he'll be joining us at 4:35. They've got a big match CFC does this weekend at Finley Stadium. So we'll get the details on that. We'll talk a little bit later on in the show about the Spanish team taking over Chattanooga. Now, it's been obviously mentioned a bunch that they're going to be practicing at Baylor School, but where else are they going to be in Chattanooga taking over? I got a little bit of insider information on that. And I can't remember her name, but she writes for the Times Free Press, and she had a good article today about, and here it is, her name would be Lyric Lewin, and she's usually like a food writer, but she had a big article on how the Embassy Suites downtown Chattanooga has been taken over by the Spanish team down there for the whole month of June.
1: Oh, yeah, they rented out the whole thing, right?
0: Yes, yes, and we'll get to the details on that in a little bit. But then how they you know, have the chef there at the Embassy Suites working in conjunction with the chefs that cook food for the Spanish national team. So that was pretty interesting, too. So we'll get the details on that coming up probably about 4:05 or so here on Zaytalk Monster. But I wanted to mention, and we kind of saw it on social media, and now, of course, Stephen Hargis, a really good job on the Super Scrimmage that's coming up. I don't know if you saw this, Joe.
1: I did.
0: Doggone it, it's going to be at Buford. If it would have been at Baylor, it probably would look like a regular season game, to be quite honest.
1: Oh, no, yeah, Buford. I mean, if you know anything about high school football just in the South, you've heard that name a lot, and there's good reason.
0: And they've won a lot. That yes. is exactly right. So Baylor will scrimmage, and Buford, scrimmage Buford, August 7th. But last year, Buford was crowned the national champion. Now, that becomes a poll type of situation, but they won the, 6A title over Carrollton last year and ended up 15-0. So this is going to be a really good test. Basically, you're going to see a two college teams with all the prospects around on both sides of the ball. So,
1: I wonder how that works. Do they just take all the undefeated teams and vote on them to see who's best? Or
0: yeah, kind of like that. It's not. I mean, there's no way to compare, and
1: you really can't.
0: And you wouldn't want to put them all in a tournament, and then it'd be another 6 or 8 weeks of the season. You know, so. Yeah, it's just basically based off a poll. And I think that the states that we know that have more talent as far as football, college football prospects go, Georgia, Texas, Florida, Alabama, California, they're going to always have a little bit of a leg up when it comes to perception and, you know, history, I guess, of really good teams.
1: Pedigree,
0: I mean, yeah. Right. And there's going to be some bias there because of the success of those states in years past, but but you can't argue Buford. I mean,
1: Buford's the one on the line on the state Florida Georgia state line, right?
0: No. This is Buford is northeast of Atlanta.
1: Okay, I'm okay.
0: So it's
1: I'm thinking of
0: you're thinking of Lowndes County or Valdosta.
1: Valdosta, that's what I'm thinking of.
0: Yeah, that's all. That's South Georgia. Yeah, and those guys had tremendous success and still do. But I mean, nothing like Buford's done in the last 20 years.
1: No, so. Buford has been money.
0: And we'll get Coach Kimmery on next week, and I know Pasquale will want to be a part of that interview, so we'll get Eric Kimmery on next week to just talk about this. But he was quoted as saying that he recruited Buford when he was an assistant coach at South Carolina prior to coming to Baylor, and have the utmost respect for Coach Appling and the program that they've built. He said the chance to play the team that won a national title last year at their place is something that will only benefit our team moving through the rest of our season. Both teams can get excited about a quality opponent in the preseason. So when you play these types of teams, the younger players and new guys will be more adjusted to the level of competition we'll see once region play begins. He went on to say, we want to be a really good team in November, and this puts us in a good position to build towards doing that. It's really good football in the state of Georgia, and there is no doubt about that.
1: Now the big question is, how hard do they go? How much of a game-like atmosphere are we going to see?
0: So we got our little Friday Night Rivals group text, and, you know, the guys were talking about that, and I said, you know, they're like, man, I'd love to see that. Wow, I wish it was a Baylor, blah, blah, blah. I said, yeah, the first half. Because, you know, David Gabriel George and these other guys at Buford have that are, you know, college prospects, they ain't playing the whole game.
1: No, I mean, you're talking about big time D1 prospects, and
0: yeah, last thing you need is get somebody hurt at a scrimmage game.
1: Yeah.
0: So, we shall see. August 7th. That's a Friday. That's going to be big. So it says the Buford Wolves will again have more than a dozen players on this year's roster who already have offers from power conferences. Linebackers who have already made verbal commitments, Joshua Eccles to Kansas, Ethan Hauser to Vanderbilt, Braden Watson to Michigan, plus quarterback DJ Hunter, Kentucky, and offensive lineman Noah Nixon to Pittsburgh. Three other seniors are rated at least a three-star, while three underclassmen have multiple offers from power conferences. Power Conference programs, receiver Seven Rashad and defensive end Luke Neighbors, both juniors, sophomore athlete Jackson Patterson. So, of course, you know, David Gabriel George will be there for Baylor, and also the quarterback that transferred from Connecticut, his name's Keegan Croucher, 6'4", 210, committed to Ole Miss, and then Antoine Cornbread Adams.
1: Love it.
0: Who is a transfer that Baylor just got, is Adams, 6'1", 185, a native of Magnolia, Mississippi, and he's a four-star receiver and safety, and he's a senior too, so he's a 2027 prospect along with the quarterback and DGG. He has offers, Cornbread, I love that, has offers from 8 Southeastern Conference teams, including Auburn, Georgia, LSU, and Tennessee. So, star-studded once again on Friday nights at Baylor School. But that, again, that scrimmage will be August 7th at Buford. And, you know, we've mentioned this before when you talk about Buford. If you've seen any of the last year, they opened up that new stadium that they built, which is actually owned by the city of Buford. And it gave the details on that stadium. It's 35 miles northeast of downtown Atlanta. Okay, so this might be another angle, and this is just me thinking out loud here, and then we'll take a quick break and give you your Papa John's question of the day. But my thought is that if Baylor maybe, you know, taking some big boosters down there to show them what could be, and I know it's a huge commitment, but I mean, $62 million stadium that the city of Buford opened up and is supposed to be.
1: It's gorgeous.
0: It's the most expensive prep football football venue in the Peach State. Seats 10,000 fans, includes VIP amenities, 15 luxury suites, catering services, premier seating, and a massive 44-by-82-foot double-sided digital video board, plus a two-story field house that features a large special events room in addition to the locker room. It's owned by the city of Buford, and it's designed to host community events and concerts in addition to prep football games. So it is serious. And if you haven't seen the picture of it, Google it. It is mind-blowing impressive for high school football.
1: Oh, it's not even close. I mean, it's pretty much a college stadium.
0: It is.
1: Probably just as good as some pro stadiums.
0: It's big as Finley and, of course, a whole lot newer.
1: Yeah.
0: So the amenities are going to be pretty much through the roof. But anyway, that's going to happen August 7th. So I'm kind of getting excited about high school football coming back
1: around. Right around the corner.
0: Yes, sir, it is. 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And Faith Williams is excellent, board-certified nurse practitioner with a background as an Army combat medic and burn ICU and emergency care practitioner. She's seen it all, so she can help you out. She certainly saved my leg from an issue I had a couple years back. And just love Faith to death. She'll take care of you. Please tell her Sport Talk Quake and the Talk Monster sent you. We'll come back. Steve, hang tight. We'll get you first, and then we'll do our Papa John's question of the day on a Thursday ride, WGOW.
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1: Watch out for wrecks on Wilcox between North Chamberlain and the tunnel, Ringgold Road at South Seminole, and 24 eastbound at Browns Ferry. Speaking of 24, eastbound, backed up from Lookout Valley all the way past the 59 interchange, and westbound, backed up from Lookout Valley all the way back to Belvoir. Drive carefully. Art Sanders, right now, traffic.
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2: To the phone lines and our Dr. Pepper hotline. Steve, welcome to Sport Talk. How are you?
3: Doing good. Love the show. Listen every day.
2: Thank you, brother. Thank you. Appreciate you.
3: Buford is a city school. It's not a public. It's not a private institution.
2: No, I know.
3: How do they do what they do?
2: You talking about what the city, as far as the stadium?
3: How do they recruit the talent and retain the talent?
2: Well, I would say it's probably a lot like Blount County that had Alcoa and Maryville in it, where you pay a certain amount, which I think was at one point $350,
4: somewhere around there,
2: and you can go to school in their county. So what they have is a city council or whatever that understands they want to be a football factory, so they're willing to do anything, including a $62 million high school football stadium, to attract that kind of talent. So it's all about whether that county is on the same page, right?
3: Wow. Isn't that crazy?
2: It is crazy. It is very crazy.
3: Well, that answers that question.
2: Yeah, man. Anytime, Steve. Thank you, brother. Yeah. Appreciate you. All right, folks, Papa John's question of the day. If we have enough time here, we'll see Papa John's once again delivering as always. Papa Pairings time at Papa John's. Purchase two or more any of the following items for only $6.99. 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Medium one-topping pizza on New York-style crust. 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
4: Papa John's question of the day, not including social media, what is your Mount Rushmore of phone apps?
2: Oh, gosh.
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2: Jonathan Adams joining us, hanging out in the Talk Monster Green Room.
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5: ABC News, I'm Brian Clark. Acting Attorney General Todd Blanche says he's honored and humbled by President Trump's plan to nominate him to the position permanently. It's not clear if Blanche will have enough support from Republicans in the Senate, and ABC's Peter Haralambos has more on some pushback.
6: We've already seen some pushback from career prosecutors who've since left the Department of Justice. In a statement today, they opposed the nomination. They said Blanche has basically never stopped being Donald Trump's personal lawyer, and that confirming him would be a, quote, rejection of the rule of law.
5: President Trump today is set to announce a $700 million initiative on coal projects, including building two new coal plants. Ukraine's foreign minister says a letter from President Zelensky to Russia's Vladimir Putin contains a serious and meaningful proposal to end the war that would see the two leaders meet in person. And the NBA's banned two people from its arenas for life after one of them ran onto the court during game one of the NBA Finals last night in San Antonio and took a selfie. This is AB.
0: Right now, traffic.
1: Watch out for wrecks on Wilcox between North Chamberlain and the tunnel, Ringgold Road at South Seminole, and 24 eastbound at Browns Ferry. Speaking of 24, eastbound, backed up from Lookout Valley all the way past the 59 interchange, and westbound, backed up from Lookout Valley all the way back to Belvoir. Drive carefully. Art Sanders, right now, traffic.
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0: 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My favorite, one of my favorite lines from Coming to America. 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What's up, Jonathan? It seems like it's been forever, buddy. Hope things are going well for you.
2: It's been way too long, and it's always good to be back on with family, and so good to talk to you guys, and miss you. It's been too long,
0: but
2: everybody's doing well.
0: Good. That's good to hear, man. That's very good to hear. So tell the folks what you guys are doing now. As I mentioned, you're at Dalton High School, but, I mean, specifically, you guys are doing the summer scrimmages and that type of stuff and workouts and camps, I guess. What's going on with you?
2: Yeah, we just started practice this week, and actually we scrimmaged Chattanooga Christian and Cleveland today, and then we'll be off this weekend, and then next week we'll scrimmage Northwest, and then we'll be down at Heritage for their team camp. So we try to go pretty hard for the first 3 weeks of June, and then we let them go for the rest of the summer to let kids try to have a summer,
0: yes.
2: and get a break from us. So. We just try to put in a little work, and so blessed to be a Dalton going into my third year, which seems wild, but, it's everything's going well.
0: It does seem wild. And, I should know this by now, but
1: by the way, you can tell you've been coaching a little bit.
0: Yeah. The voice, I was about to say, the voice is not in mid season.
2: I'm being soft right now. I'm trying. I got to drink tea.
0: He's screaming, defense, guys, come on. Who's the primary players as far as other schools in the region that Dalton competes in basketball?
2: Yeah. So we've ran into Alatoona the last 2 years in the region tournament. They beat us in a region championship game last year. They won it again this year. So they've been really good. And Cartersville has been really, really good. And so we're one of us three have been the only teams out of our region to make the state tournament the last 2 years. So we're blessed to be a part of that group. But, Cartersville, Alatoona, Cass, Hiram, all those guys were in our region. So it's a very, very, very tough region. Of course, a very good football region as well.
0: Yeah.
2: So, last year we hosted Cambridge in the state tournament. Last year, this past year, we had to go down to Pace Academy. So we deal with some. We're in 4A now. Everything's moving up, so we'll be in 5A next year. But we're in a tough league, and our region does get us prepared for that, though.
0: 5A doesn't make it any easier if you're moving up for classification, for sure.
2: Yeah, no, not at all.
0: All right, thoughts on the NBA Finals? Obviously, we just have one game under our belt last night, but it was quite an impressive steal of a win, if you will. The New York Knicks get it 105-95 at San Antonio. I just thought they're – and Joe and I talked about it all week long – you throw because Wemby is, and we'll get to him in a second. I mean, that guy's freaking ridiculous. But he's thin, right? He's thin. So you send these big guys, not just Karl Anthony Towns, but some of your other big guys, and just muscle him up. And I thought they did a good job of that last night as much as they could. I don't think you can really ever stop Wemby. He's still got 26 points. But I thought at times they pushed him around a little bit, and then, of course, they got hot in the end and stole the game. So just your thoughts on their defensive approach to stopping the, what is he, 7'5 or whatever, and can, has Curry range and can handle the ball. Yeah. I mean, he's just ridiculous.
2: Well, I thought what New York did a great job of, and you talked about it, was their physicality. And what that meant was really keeping them on the perimeter. Where Wemby becomes really dangerous, yes, he's skilled and can shoot it and do all that stuff, but really at 7'5", I mean, the thing that he does the best is around the rim. So, you know, I thought Cat and Mitchell Robinson and those guys did a really good job of being physical, pushing off spots, making them take all jumpers. You know, he's with a superstar, you got to live with something. And with Wemby, you want to live with him shooting jumpers over a contest. If you're not going to block it, so, I mean, that's going to be the, you know, you're going to have to live with that. So I thought the Knicks did a really good job of that. And then, unlike other series, you know, he has to guard Cat on the other end. And a lot of people don't remember that Karl Anthony Towns was a number one pick as well for a reason. He has had a really good NBA career. He's a multi-time all-star, and he's probably the best shooting big in the league. So now not only are they being physical with him on the defensive end and forcing him into all kind of jump shots instead of attacking the rim and being at the rim with lobs, then he doesn't get the luxury of rolling around and roaming around kind of like a free safety and going to block everything because you got a big that shoots 40% from three
0: right.
2: that he has to guard. So the Knicks just present a unique challenge that other opponents that they've run into, the Spurs, don't.
0: And that's the thing, too. I think for folks that don't follow day in and day out the NBA, you can get excited about this finals because this should be some great, great basketball.
2: Yeah, and, you know, I don't know if you have the same opinion, but the Thunder and Spurs series and this series has been a little bit throwback to the 90s where it was physical, where it was a lot lower scoring, you know.
0: Yes.
2: You know, the Spurs had barely over 100, and the Knicks had barely over 100, and the Spurs were in the 90s. So that reminds me of 90s basketball. And if you watch that, even though it was lower scoring, it was as entertaining of an NBA game as you could have. So I like what these NBA playoffs have done, really for the popularity, I think, of the league. And kind of going back to what we knew with the competitiveness and the physicality.
1: Well, number one, let me say that Wemby has created some hype around the league, some hype that probably hasn't been happening since Curry

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1: And I think the Spurs are still trying to learn how to use a player like that because nobody's ever seen it. So I think there's still a little bit of an experiment phase right now with this being really their first deep run in his fully healthy season because, you know, he was hurt, of course, last year. So, I think that there's still some tinkering. I think with the Knicks, you know who the closer is. And you know, and he just embodies that confidence. He knows he has his spots that he wants to get to, and he's going to get there. So I think if the Knicks can keep it low scoring because they have a closer, and I don't feel like the Spurs have one yet. I think Wimby will be one, but I just don't think right now he has that skill set to be the closer yet, like Brunson. So I think right now I would lean Knicks and 6 or 7. I mean, it's going to be a physical series.
2: So to your point, and I'd made some notes last night while I was watching the game, and you nailed one of them right out the gate. There was a play last night, if you remember, and it was towards the end where the Knicks were taking advantage of them, but there was a play where one of the guards for San Antonio kind of looked up, and there was Wimby coming through the lane, but he threw it back almost away from the rim. So, and Wimby got fouled trying to get it, but if he doesn't have to reach back to get it, you throw it up at the rim and as high as you can. I'm talking about 12 feet, 2 feet over the rim. He's the only guy that's going to get it. Once they learn to play with him and the difference that he's like none other I've ever seen, the advantage you can get because he is so different, once they learn that in about a year or two, I think this is look out. If he can stay healthy. But to your point, man, I thought when I was watching that, I was like, dude, and I know it's a split-second decision, but if you throw that even just a foot away from the rim, it's dunk easy.
1: Yeah, and you know, I kind of gave a – it's funny with my coaches, we were texting in our group chat, and I kind of gave a football example, and I was like, you know, he would be like the first time you see Randy Moss and you're a quarterback. And now he's 6'5" and outrunning people, and you throw the ball 10 yards behind him because you're not used to it. You know, you're not used to a guy that right. big being able to run that fast. So that's kind of what it is like. And then as a coach, you know, you have to learn, hey, this is where he's best at. I've got to diagram stuff to get him in these spots. And then also there's a player, responsibility as well to know, all right, you know, I need to get here to these spots. And if you think about over the course of the NBA, the guys that have gotten it done, the best players in the world, they had a go-to, whether it was Steph Curry with the three, Michael Jordan with the post-up and fadeaway, same thing with Kobe, LeBron in the pick-and-roll situations and getting out in transition. They all had something that they could rely on, like, hey, if things aren't going right, I know I can get to X. Wimby doesn't have that quite yet. And I don't think the coaching staff has put him in that position yet, not because they don't know what they're doing, just because they hadn't had anything like that ever in the NBA. So I think once, like we just talked about, 2 or 3 years they figure it out, it's going to be amazing. Plus, he's going to have, you know, he's 22, so he's going to have, you know, going to get his NBA body kind of like Giannis did. He reminds me of, like, Giannis's transformation of when he came in the league in 2 or 3 years. What he's going to look like. And if he does that, that's going to be scary.
2: You ready
1: for a player? It's going to be really scary.
2: You ready for a player to make at least $250 million in their career? It's going to be him. Yeah. It's going to be him.
3: He's the only guy that can stand in the middle of the box and take an alley-oop because his wingspan is so crazy.
1: He's going to make $500 million and be underpaid.
2: We'll go half a billion then.
1: He's going to make $500 million and be underpaid. I mean, it's ridiculous.
2: So there was one thing that happened too that I made my note on. I've never seen it before. So
3: you sure you wasn't just doodling?
2: No, it was just things that jump out at me that I'm like, I got to bring this up with Jonathan. So and Jonathan, you're 6'6", 6'7". You were a dunker back in the day. Yep. Probably still can. You're athletic. I was about a 4-year span where I could throw down a little bit, you know. But I he takes a pass in the middle, Joe, and pivots and jumps from the dotted line with 2 feet and dunks it. So the importance of the

0: dotted line is, that's where if you, like we were in high school and stuff, if you could jump from beyond the dotted line, obviously Jordan jumped from the free throw line. That was pretty ridiculous in the 90s. Yeah. But if you could jump from the dotted line and dunk it, that was kind of like a badge of courage. I've never seen someone from the dotted line off 2 feet dunk it.
1: Flat-footed.
0: Yes. I mean, he just turned and boom. Yeah. It was just crazy.
2: He does something every game that I'm kind of like, you know, I've just never have ever seen anything like that before. The previous series when he dunked on Chet, like chest to chest and was over him, you know, I kind of put it in perspective with some people I was talking to, and I'm like, you know, Chet's 7'1". So it's not like he's dunking over me, you know. He's dunking over another 7-footer, and he looks like a kid. I mean, he does stuff that I'm just like, I mean, the nickname the Alien, I don't know if there's ever been a more appropriate name for any, you know, any player, because he is. I mean, I told somebody, I was laughing with my coaches. I was like, you know, you used to be able to try to create a player on NBA 2K or NBA Live and make them 7 foot, and you want them to be able to shoot, and then they wouldn't let you. They're like, you can't do that. There's, you know, like
0: that doesn't exist.
2: Come with being that tall. It does, yeah, and you're like, well, I want to, and now they've done it with Victor, with Wembanyama.
0: With a human.
2: He's everything that you create. Yeah. So I'm like, this is, he's unlike, so, I mean, when he pulled the three against the, I think it was the Thunder, to tie the game, send the game in the overtime.
0: Yeah, and for almost half court.
2: I'm like, what? Like, I almost turned the game off. What are we watching? What are we doing here?
0: This isn't, you know, basketball.
2: Like, what are we talking about? And I almost turned the game off. But it's fun to watch. His development is going to be so fun, because you don't get to see that, but oh so often. We've been blessed that we got to see Jordan, we got to see Steph, we got to see LeBron. And now we get to see Wimby, you know, guys that have really, really changed the game. And so that's pretty cool.
0: All right, my man, go save your voice. We appreciate it very much. Jonathan, love you like a brother, my man. And
1: yes, sir.
0: Just appreciate the time this afternoon, and continued success for you at Dalton and in life.
2: I appreciate it. Love you guys. Tell everybody I say hello, and hopefully it's not this long again before we talk and see each other. So,
0: definitely not.
2: I love you guys, and thank you so much.
0: All right, you got it, man. Thanks, Jonathan brother. Adams, Dalton head basketball coach and our official Sport Talk basketball guru here on the Talk Monster 102.3. All right, right now traffic's on the way with our man Art Sanders, and we'll check that Warren and Griffin text line when we return from the break here on Sport Talk, a Thursday ride. 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
4: Watch out for wrecks on Signal Mountain Road at Mountain Creek Road, Ottawa Ringgold Road at Cimarron Lane, Wilcox Boulevard between North Chamberlain and the tunnel, Ringgold Road at South Seminole, and 24 eastbound at Browns Ferry Road. Speaking of 24, eastbound 24 is backed up from Lookout Valley all the way past the 59 interchange, and 24 westbound from Lookout Valley all the way to Belvoir. Drive carefully. Art Sanders, right now traffic.
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0: National Weather Service forecast here for tonight. You can expect mostly clear skies, low around 61. Tomorrow, mostly sunny with a high of 85. And then Saturday, mostly sunny with a high of 88 degrees. Currently, we are sunny skies and 84 degrees right here at Moccasin Bend. Talk 102.3.
12: The mayor's on the hotline. The other mayor's in the hemp house green room. And the superintendent is pulling into the parking lot. And guess what? We're talking about who has the best burger in town. All on Morning Drive. 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

0: to you. 267-1023. We go to the Warren and Griffin Hotline, Chattanooga's largest injury law firm, reminding you to never text and drive. Joe's favorite chef is Boyardee. I kind of like him as a chef, too.
1: Yeah, I mean, what's wrong with that?
0: Nothing. Not a darn thing.
1: Where did that come from?
0: I have no idea. Buford High School, Northeast Atlanta, always has a stable of running backs, linebackers, and everything in between. They also have an, quote, open enrollment policy that allows them to recruit from outside their school district, and they do recruit well. Yes, they do. And it's, again, kind of like, I think, the situation that is Blount County. Blount County, who houses Maryville and Alcoa. If you know anything about high school football, you know what those two programs have done.
1: Lots of state championships in those cases.
0: A lot of hardware there. Okay, texter here, 903, says, I went to Elders Ace Tuesday and asked for Joe, and the first girl said, who? And the second girl said, oh, that guy, you weren't there. All right.
1: Now, I did have two or three people come in. Well, that was, I had a car issue, so I came in late that day.
0: Oh, that was, yeah. Yeah, you told me about that.
1: Yeah.
0: Boo. Boo on Joe's car issue.
1: Sharker had another car issue. Exactly. So I didn't make it in until around 12 o'clock that day, so apologies.
0: Well, you know, you can't be there at every minute of the day.
1: See, they don't, most people there don't know me as Cowboy Joe.
0: Right.
1: Because I don't go in, hey, guess who I am?
0: Wait a second, you don't have a Mike Jenkins intro?
1: I do not. I don't walk in. It's the cowboy. W-G-O-W.
0: You don't go. I just go in. Anybody have any questions of the day?
1: just going in and work, baby. I'm not one of those guys until I need to be.
0: Incognito Joe.
1: Right.
0: Kim listening to my phone, Radio Go Braves. Remember that long list you used to send?
1: Oh, yeah. It's kind of dwindled down.
0: Man balls, lady balls. Yeah, it has dwindled down for sure. It's that time of year. Can I call in and speak with Jonathan Adams? He was an inspiration as an early and young athlete. Yes, you could have, but I didn't see the – well, you didn't text until 6:50, so we just hung up with him about that same time. But, I mean, he was a, you know, he was a fantastic player at Baylor School. Old Dominion in college. I mean, he was...
1: Even better guy.
0: Yeah, even better guy. That's right. Top of the hour news. We'll repeat our Papa John's question of the day and more.
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3: From ABC News, I'm Brian Clark. President Trump in the Oval Office announcing plans to boost the nation's coal industry.
4: As a result of the $700 million investment that I'm announcing today, we will protect 14 coal plants and 42 coal mines. It's a tremendous number. And build two new coal plants and one massive new export terminal because we're exporting coal.
3: Two plants to be built would be in West Virginia and Alaska, and they would be the nation's first new coal plant since 2013. The president says he wants to nominate Acting Attorney General Todd Blanche to the position permanently, and Blanche told reporters in Ohio today he's honored and humbled when it comes to getting confirmed.
5: I was confirmed a year ago to be the Deputy Attorney General. I still am the Deputy Attorney General. I will work with the senators. I have a good relationship with the Senate of both sides.
3: But the path could be unclear, as some Republicans say they want more clarification about Blanche's past work as President Trump's personal attorney. The president's one-time national security advisor, John Bolton, is set to plead guilty to a charge of mishandling classified information. Sources tell ABC Bolton's going to pay more than $2 million in fines. 1 week to kick off for the World Cup, a new potential headache in Los Angeles. SoFi Stadium workers set to vote on whether to authorize a strike. ABC's Alex Stone says part of their ask is increasing pay to $30 an hour.
6: The other thing that they are saying is they don't like that FIFA is demanding that they give up their social security numbers and fingerprints to do background checks. And they say they feel like this is going to turn into immigration enforcement. FIFA is saying no, that this is something that they need to do for security.
3: An appeals court in Colorado reversed homicide convictions against two paramedics in the 2019 ketamine overdose death of Elijah McClain. New trials have been ordered. You're listening to ABC News.
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11: Watch out for wrecks on Signal Mountain Road at Mountain Creek Road, Ottawa-Ringgold Road at Cimarron Lane, Wilcox Boulevard between North Chamberlain and the Tunnel, Ringgold Road at South Seminole, and 24 eastbound at Browns Ferry Road. Speaking of 24, eastbound 24 is backed up from Lookout Valley all the way past the 59 interchange, and 24 westbound from Lookout Valley all the way to Belvoir. Drive carefully. Art Sanders, right now traffic.
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0: 6 minutes after four, second quarter. Sport Talk, the Top Munster. Quake the Cowboy, Pasquale out with the family vacay, and we'll be back Monday with a new attitude. Which I've been mentioning this all week, but duly noted, today was the first day in the Times Free Press that I did not see an article from our partner, David Pascal, in 2026.
1: Oh, well, there's still plenty of time left in a day.
0: No. The paper this morning.
1: Oh, okay.
0: Was the first one. I'm talking about Saturday, Sunday, Memorial Day, any holiday that I did not see David Pascal write an article. I understand writing an article doesn't take you 8-9 hours, but I'm just saying, I've said this before, my wife would have divorced me if I worked as much as that guy does. So a well-deserved vacation, and at least yesterday, you know, he didn't have to work. So I'll be looking for one tomorrow. I'm sure he can't get too far without one.
1: Is there a Ziploc bag big enough for a laptop?
0: At the beach? Yeah. I don't know. I'm sure they make them. We just have to find them. By the way, I must say that we got delivered from our friends at Coca-Cola, Sport Talk and Coca-Cola flavor of the week, which on our Coach Mac McCarthy's hour, the Dr. Pepper Creamy Coconut. I am not a huge coconut person, but I finally tried one. That stuff's good. Cheers.
1: So you
0: cheers
1: like
0: to
1: it.
0: You. Oh, yeah.
1: Well, I've said this before myself, and, you know, when it comes to flavorings, fruit flavorings, things of that nature. I love watermelon as a watermelon. But when you start adding it to drinks and things, I don't usually go for it.
0: It's just too sweet.
1: It's just, I don't know.
0: Too watermelon-y.
1: I just don't like it. Same thing with coconut. You know, the coconut is good in, well, pina coladas.
0: Yeah.
1: And certain drinks and, you know, it has its place, but for the most part, you know, when you're adding it to a established icon, and Dr. Pepper, I could say, is one of those, it usually doesn't do the deal for me. So I'm going to try that.
0: Just try one.
1: I'm going to try one.
0: Let me know what you think, because it's not overwhelming.
1: I'll give my honest opinion.
0: That was what I was worried about, was the overwhelmingness of the coconut. Just try it.
1: Because, listen, there's been plenty of options thrown out there over the years.
0: Yes, there have been.
1: Some of them haven't worked.
0: That's true, too. Yep, and in fact, indeed it is. All right, so 267-1023, let's get into, before you do that, repeat our Papa John's question of the day, because we really didn't have a whole lot of time to react to that. So, if you could do that real quick. And then we'll tell you a little bit about some of the details I've uncovered from the Spanish football team that's coming to soccer, you know what I'm saying, for the World Cup that's coming to Chattanooga in the month of June. And frankly, I think they arrive tomorrow. But anyway, we'll get to that in a second. But right now, Papa John's question of the day, if you could repeat that for the folks just tuning in, we'd love to get your reaction on social media and our Warren and Griffin text line.
1: Absolutely. Our Papa John's question of the day. Yeah, it's been single barrel for most of the week, and that's all right. We'll have a double barrel question tomorrow. I'll go ahead and promise you that. But today's question, not including social media, what is your Mount Rushmore of phone apps? So that little thing you're probably holding in your hand right now while you're driving, put it down.
0: Yes.
1: Or you're at the house, wherever you may be. What four apps are the tops for you? No TikTok, no Twitter, no Facebook.
0: Right.
1: None of the social media apps. It's got to be something else. So what would yours be?
0: I'm going to be like the Weather Channel, Waze, or Google Maps, either one of them. I don't have to have Waze. I like the app. I've my wife and I have used that driving to Knoxville and different places. But I'd have to think about another two. I don't use a whole lot of apps. I don't. I don't know my Apple ID, then that's a problem. My password, that's a problem.
1: Knowing Apple a little bit, I'm an Android guy. Haters gonna hate, I get it. But yeah, without that Apple ID, you're pretty much screwed from what I understand.
0: Yes, because it's happened three times where I've emailed and then they say, okay, we're going to call you at Tuesday at 12:01, answer the phone, and we can, you know, resolve this issue. And then it's 12:01, nobody calls. So it's like, you know, I don't know what else to do. I had a friend of mine named Blake that works for Apple, and he couldn't do it. I'm like, I don't know what we're supposed to do.
1: You just let me in my account.
0: Yes, it's just crazy. All right, so a little bit about the Spanish team, the soccer team that's coming over here, Spanish football, Spain's national team, going to be practicing at Baylor School. We know all about that. But Lyric Lewin had a nice article in the Times Free Press about the food situation there. So you're talking about the whole team, basically, they rented out, and I do know this for a fact, they rented out the Embassy Suites by Hilton in downtown Chattanooga for the entire month of June. All right. Apparently, from what I understand, sources tell me they asked the hotel how much would it cost for us to rent the entire Embassy Suites downtown. And they told them they figured up the occupancy and put a price tag on it and all that stuff. And they said $1.4 million if you want to rent it out for the entire month of June. And they said, how about we pay you $1.8 million and we take over control of the kitchen, the everything about it. And they're like, sure. Here's our hotel.
1: Deal.
0: Right. So that's how much it costs to rent a hotel for a month or for the whole thing for a team. So anyway, so they're going to do that. They're going to practice at Baylor School. We do know that. And then when you look at the food story that she had in the Times Free Press, it talked about the amount of food and how they're going to prepare it and all that kind of good stuff. But there was something that jumped out at me, Joe. It is a certain where was it? It was a certain pig, basically, that they – oh, where was it? It was had a weird name. So the guy who's running the thing is kind of the liaison between their chefs and the Spanish national team chefs. His name's Heckler. So he had to clear out the Embassy Suites kitchen and restock with only approved ingredients. He has detailed lists of where to source over 200 ingredients that range from local to international to specific items. All items must be approved by the Spanish team, chef, and nutritionist before the team arrives. Ingredients range from different Spanish extra virgin olive oils to duck, rabbit, bluefin tuna, produce, bread, and eggs. And of course, security is tight. They've shut down that entire block in front of NBC Suites. And you know NBC Suites, it's where we used to do a couple Cumulus, staff meetings right there.
1: Yeah.
0: Real nice hotel in downtown Chattanooga. So Heckler went on to say that staff members have been given instructions that they can only cook with olive oil and Maldon sea salt, and meats must be cooked on the stovetop or in the oven. Absolutely no frying. Well, we're out. Heirloom tomatoes cannot be sliced or diced, but must be grated. There is a... even jams for toast must be a specific brand that is 100% fruit with no extra sugar added. And the interesting thing was the language barriers and all kinds of stuff trying to get all this done from a distance basically has been quite impressive from what Heckler went on to say. And doggone it, where is that pig I wanted to bring up? The rarest... The rarest of rare. Okay, here it is. And for some notes that feel like home to the team, right? The team has spared no expense. Heckler said that over 400 pounds of jamón ibérico have been shipped from Spain to the hotel. This is a famous ham that comes from black Iberian pigs raised exclusively free range with a diet of acorns. The nutty, salty meat is perfectly marbled and melts on the tongue. I thought, ooh, That sounds excellent, doesn't it? Excellent.
1: It's kind of like our meals we have catered here.
0: Oh, yeah, just like those. Maybe the Cookie Jar Cafe.
1: But, oh, yeah.
0: Those are excellent,
1: pretty,
0: right?
1: Pretty good.
0: And the one out there in Ottawa, that's pretty strong, too. Countryside Cafe. All right, Nature Boy joins us on our Dr. Pepper Hotline. What's up, Nate?
2: Hey, Quiet Cowboy. How you doing?
1: What's up, boy?
2: Oh, that's about to sit here and play a little Braves game today. Get ready for some Braves game this afternoon. Well, I know we're playing Toronto Blue Jays today.
0: That's it. 7:15.
2: Yeah, and we were good last night. And y'all will talk about the phone apps, right?
0: Yes. What's your favorite four phone apps? Non-social media.
2: I got a couple of favorites, I guess. I'm on WhatsApp and I'm on Signal.
0: What is that? Second one?
1: Signal is like a WhatsApp. It's a third-party messaging app.
2: Yeah, that's how some of them keep in contact with me.
0: Some of them who?
1: That's not good, Nate.
2: The ladies I've been talking to, Quake.
0: Yeah, don't believe all that now. It could be some nerd in his mom's basement down there messing with you.
2: Well, no, they've been pretty... They've been pretty cool with me.
0: Okay.
2: And,
0: well, don't give them any money. That's for sure.
2: I don't.
0: Okay, good.
1: Make them give you money.
0: Mm-hmm.
2: Yeah, well, that's why. Well, I will love that.
1: But don't give out your bank.
2: Oh, I never give out my bank.
1: That's good.
2: Though.
1: That's good.
2: But I was going to say that I don't watch the NBA Finals that much unless my favorite basketball team is there.
0: The Hawks?
2: You know who that is, Quake?
0: The Hawks.
2: Yes.
0: And they've never been in it.
2: No, they never been in it.
0: So you ain't ever watched it.
2: No, I don't ever watch it. But okay. I was gonna tell you, Cowboy, that WWE has come up with a brand new show on USA Network.
1: What is it?
2: It's called Made in America. It's on USA Network at 11 o'clock.
1: Well, what's it about?
2: It's about different wrestlers, like Hulk Hogan, Bret Hart, different people like that who wrestle.
0: Like documentaries about their lives?
2: Yes.
0: Okay.
2: Yes.
0: Yeah, I've seen a couple of those. The Dark Side of the Ring and that kind of stuff.
2: Stone Cold Steve Austin, Triple H, Cody Rhodes, and The Undertaker.
0: Ooh.
2: And speaking of The Undertaker, Quake and Cowboy, Atlanta for my... first ever WrestleMania, you know, he faced Triple H.
0: Oh, did he? Okay.
2: Yeah, and when his music, and when his theme song came on, my heart stopped.
1: Mm.
2: And when the flames came out, boy, that was hot. Well, me and my friends were sitting, I guess kind of like, second deck, like, Turner Field.
0: Right.
2: And boy, was that thing hot, I tell you that much.
0: I bet it was about to roast you.
2: Yeah, I was like, oh my gosh. Yeah,
0: you can feel those. Thank you, Nate. We appreciate it. I've been close to some of those fire deals, too. When we met John Cena, we were close enough to go, whoa, that is hot. When they go,
1: so the pyrotechnics?
0: Yeah. Yeah, when they come out of the dressing room or whatever.
1: Oh, yeah, you got to be careful.
0: It's quite warm. Quite warm. 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
0: You know, weather service forecast for tonight. You can expect mostly clear skies, low around 61. Tomorrow, mostly sunny with a high of 85. And then Friday night, partly cloudy with a low around 64. Saturday, mostly sunny with a high of 88 degrees. Currently sunny and 84 at Moccasin Bend. Great afternoon. 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
14: Secret Service agents shot and killed a suspect after shots were fired near a security checkpoint.
15: 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One officer was shot, but saved by the fact that he was wearing a bulletproof vest.
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16: Right now, traffic. Watch out for wrecks on the on-ramp from Ringgold Road to southbound 75, Birmingham Highway at Wauhatchie Pike, and East 23rd at South Kelly. 24 eastbound is backed up from Lookout Valley all the way past 59, and westbound backed up from downtown all the way to Belvoir. Drive carefully. Art Sanders, right now traffic.
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18: Man alive, it's worth the drive. Vassie's Lawn and Garden in beautiful Cleveland. 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
0: All right, yes, sir. Last night, Tegan Caven shines again for the Longhorns of Texas. In game one of the Women's College World Series, she really looked fantastic, to be quite honest with you. Pitched a three-hitter. Texas jumped on Texas Tech 7-0, and really kind of early in the game, Texas got a 5-run bottom of the first. So that's going to be a bunch when it comes to that sport. We talked about it. You don't come back from 4, 5, 6, 7 runs.
1: It's pretty
0: down
1: difficult.
0: Usually, yeah.
1: Rarely do you see it.
0: So Texas had a 5-1 lead after one inning, and then went on to win 7-3. Again, a three-hitter from Caven. 7 innings pitched, 3 hits, 3 runs, 3 all of them earned, 2 walks, 6 strikeouts, and gave up, I guess, 2 home runs. Is that right? Yeah, 2 solo home runs. So anyway, they'll get game 2 tonight from Oklahoma City. And tonight that'll be 8 o'clock on ESPN. Texas looking to win back-to-back national championships. In baseball, all right, the teams that are in, whether they start, this is super regional time, so whether they start on Friday or Saturday, it's staggered out, and it's all about television and ESPN and ESPN2 and all that kind of good stuff. But Ole Miss, Auburn, they'll be going head-to-head. Mississippi State and Georgia head-to-head. And also out of the SEC, you've got Oklahoma, Kansas, and Oregon, and Texas, and then St. John's and Alabama. So weird to have St. John's playing in Tuscaloosa. Best 2 out of 3. Talk about a difference of cultures. But either way, that's it. And for you Tennessee Vol fans, I think it's funny because you say, well, so-and-so was fired. Well, if they're fired and you're writing for a website that, you know, basically keeps up with the same team all the time, you don't say fired. You just say let go. Tennessee baseball parting ways with Josh Reynolds as the program's pitching coach. Program announced in a statement Thursday afternoon. So we'll see here. The ERA just rose big time from last year to this year. And Frank Anderson, the pitching coach that went with Vitello to the Giants, he was a huge part of their success in a big way. So we'll see who they can hire as a pitching coach to start next year. So that's a look around the SEC. Man alive, it's worth the drive to beautiful Cleveland for Vassie's Lawn and Garden, where Toro's got you covered for all your lawn care needs, from a 20-inch push mower all the way to a Toro 72-inch. How about a 96-inch or 144-inch Toro zero turn? Toro, count on it. They got it all, man. And, of course, I want to remind you that all Toro blades at Vassie's are 40% off the normal price until June 15th, only at Vassie's. 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
5: ABC News, I'm Brian Clark. President Trump announced the plan to spend $700 million on coal projects.
19: We will protect 14 coal plants and 42 coal mines. It's a tremendous number. And build two new coal plants and one massive new export terminal because we're exporting coal.
20: The new plants slated for Alaska and West Virginia would be the nation's first since 2013. Two Colorado paramedics convicted of homicide after injecting Elijah McClain with ketamine in 2019 as he was pinned down by police are getting new trials. An appeals court reversed their convictions, faulting the jury instructions in the original trial. Former National Security Advisor John Bolton set to plead guilty to a charge of mishandling classified information. Source tells ABC he'll pay more than $2 million in fines. A new record-high close for the Dow was up 1.7% or 894 points thanks to a big day for bank stocks. This is ABC.
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16: Watch out for wrecks on the on-ramp from Ringgold Road to southbound 75, Birmingham Highway at Wauhatchie Pike, and East 23rd at South Kelly. 24 eastbound is backed up from Lookout Valley all the way past 59, and westbound backed up from downtown all the way to Belvoir. Drive carefully. Art Sanders, right now traffic.
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27: Hey everybody, Dylan here with Dwayne Madden from the Hemp House. New laws going into effect, and bad news for the hemp industry, but good news temporarily for people that use it, right?
28: Correct. 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That's going to be the cutoff date. Flowers going away, high dose edibles are going away. Lots of changes happening.
27: So if you use those, you want to stock up because you won't be able to get them locally anymore, right?
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27: 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So take advantage of it now. The Hemp House, three locations, Eastridge, Hickson, and Ooltewah, where it's about
28: being healthy, not high.
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0: 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Luke Husakowski. I got to get that right. Is that close enough, Luke?
1: Yeah, no, that was perfect.
0: Awesome. He joins us from CFC. Perfect. And, of course, with CFC, they have got a game on Saturday. And you can be a part of that, obviously, by going to CFCTix.com. That'll be June 6th with Chattanooga and Red Bull New York 2 at Finley Stadium. So CFCTix.com if you'd like to get tickets. But, Luke, good to have you back, man.
1: Yeah, thank you for having me.
0: Now, Joe, remember what happened last time he was on?
2: I do remember what happened.
0: Yes. So you just signed the contract, right, Luke, to come to CFC. First game after you're on Sport Talk, you scored a goal.
1: That's right. That's right. Yeah.
0: So the pressure's either on us or you or
1: someone. Who knows?
0: I don't
1: know,
0: man. But that was fantastic when you joined us, and we appreciate that. So just talk about the season so far and how CFC is feeling from your perspective.
1: Yeah. The season's been, I would say, a pretty good one so far. Obviously, we had a coaching change to kind of start the year off. And I think, we've been on the going up lately and got three wins on the road, which was great. Had an unfortunate loss against Orlando last weekend, but no, we're ready to bounce back and get to it on Saturday.
0: So that loss, I hate to say it, but it was 5-2, and sometimes, mm-hmm. You know, giving up five goals, what does that do to the psyche of the team, or is it just so many games that you just kind of flush it and move on?
1: Yeah, I mean, I think, like you said, there's so many games, so regardless of the scoreline, win, lose, or tie, you know, you're just kind of trying to reflect, see what you need to do better, what you did well, and then recover, and then it's back to it.
0: It's kind of professional sports mentality, isn't it?
1: Yeah. It's got to be. And with so many games, you know, you're going to lose games. So you just have to have that mentality and keep going.
0: Uh-huh. All right, so you're a native of?
1: Of Charlotte.
0: Charlotte, North Carolina. Yes. You went to the University of Charlotte.
1: I did.
0: And, of course, played soccer there.
1: Mm-hmm.
0: And your dad is a tennis coach, right?
1: Yes, yeah. He's a director of tennis at a tennis academy.
0: What is the academy?
1: It's at River Run Country Club.
0: Okay.
1: And so, yeah, they coach youth and compete, and it's really cool.
0: So you've got the sports background really in a number of different sports, right?
1: Mm-hmm. Yeah, yeah.
2: Did you ever give tennis a go, or was it always soccer?
1: I did. When I was younger, I never really stuck to it. But my dad always says he's pretty happy about that just because, you know, otherwise it'd be tennis for him. So now he's a huge soccer fan. He's obsessed with it.
0: Good. Mm-hmm. So does he come see you play any?
1: He does, yeah. As much as he can, he likes to come out.
0: Okay. That's super cool.
1: Yeah.
0: So you mentioned that you are living in the new CFC building down there. Across Highway 27 from Finley Stadium.
1: Yes, yeah, I am. We moved in, I think, about a month ago now. But yeah, it's been incredible.
2: I've only seen clips, you know, video from the inside, and man, it seems like it is absolutely amazing.
1: Yeah, it's pretty sweet. Me and my girlfriend are in there, and we're enjoying it. Everything is state of the art, all new. Yeah, we got a balcony. We love it.
0: Which side does the balcony look?
1: We face. Not toward the highway. We face it toward the mountains.
0: Oh, nice. Mm-hmm.
1: Yeah, we get the sunset and everything. It's pretty nice.
0: So for us, who I've never been in there, obviously, but just to our listeners, just kind of talk about what that building has in it for you guys as a team.
1: Mm-hmm. Yeah, so we're completely functional out of there for all of our operations. So that's gym, meetings, breakfast, all recovery. And then obviously where we live. So
0: I'm sure video rooms.
1: We've got an amazing video room, team lounges, all the team's offices are in there. And then we have a brand new gym, new medical facilities, sauna, ice baths, everything you could dream of as an athlete is in there.
2: So this is not your living quarters. It is
1: everything.
2: Hey, I mean, that is insane.
1: Yep.
0: and it's sharp too, man.
1: No, really it looks nice good, looking. Yeah.
0: So how much does video play into what you guys do?
1: It's pretty big. We do film every morning. Each day of the week is kind of has its own distinct focus. So
0: okay, so that's what I was going to ask is like, what do you talk about? Just defensive guys do certain and offensive guys do certain things? Mm-hmm. Or
1: yeah, sometimes kind of on a typical Saturday game week, our Wednesday sessions will usually be focused off the ball. So we'll look at, for example, this weekend, the way Red Bulls build out, the way their formation in possession, and so how we can work against the ball in that way. And then on a Thursday, we work on the ball. So, you know, you just switch that. And we're always kind of every week, you know, because you're playing a new team every week, there's new tactics. And so we watch film to kind of understand their habits and how we can combat that.
0: That's pretty cool.
2: Learning their tendencies and try to take those away.
1: Exactly.
2: Obviously, exactly. You take away the strongest part of their game.
1: Yep.
0: Is it like, you know, American football where the videos are cut up into certain mm-hmm. things that you're looking at?
1: Yep, yeah, just specific moments. You know, with teams' tendencies, you'll see those a lot of times in a game, and so they'll be clipped up into each of those moments.
0: That's cool stuff.
1: Yeah.
0: Luke Husakuski hanging with us here, midfielder. And again, you can get tickets to the game on Saturday. That would be against Red Bull New York 2 at Finley Stadium. CFCTIX.com. 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We've been trying to, and frankly, I'm kind of trying to wrap my brain around it too, but we've been trying to tell our listeners what a cool thing it is to have the Spanish national team, you know, training here in Chattanooga, as I mentioned earlier in the hour, living at the Embassy Suites downtown.

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1: Wow.
2: And he'll be walking around the streets of Chattanooga, so.
1: And be passed by hundreds of people.
2: Probably.
1: And they won't even know who he is, right?
2: Yep.
1: Yameen Yamal.
2: Mm-hmm.
1: Okay. I gotta check out this dude.
3: Yeah, I know. I'm excited about the World Cup. Obviously, not every year, and that's why it makes it special. And just with soccer being the world sport, I mean, it's obviously it's grown here. Started with CFC, and we know how big it is in South American countries and in Europe. And it's just so exciting once this thing gets kicked off.
2: Yeah, it's going to be cool. And the fact that the U.S. is hosting the World Cup also is huge for the game here.
1: What do you have any teammates from Spain?
2: We do not. I know Alex Krell played in Spain for a few years. He's not Spanish, but he played there.
1: Yeah, he was the guy we had last week because didn't he tell? Because he told us that last time you guys had a home game, but he was telling us he left high school and mm-hmm. moved to Spain.
2: Yep.
1: To try to further his game or whatever.
2: Yeah,
1: so that's super cool to have that connection.
2: Yep.
1: Just the people that we're going to see in this, the players we're going to see in this World Cup, I mean, it's just, like you said, the best players in the world, certainly. And I guess, I don't know who the favorite is, but I guess Spain would be one of them, right?
2: Mm-hmm. Yeah, for sure. I think, you know, Spain, France, Argentina won it the last World Cup, so... but yeah, there's the biggest names in the world all competing for one trophy. So it's as good as it gets, really.
1: How much will you guys be able to watch it?
2: I mean, I'll probably watch as many games as I can. I don't think I'll be able to see anything in person, just because of the season and whatnot. But yeah, we'll be watching tons, all in the new film room, probably.
1: Yes, there you go.
3: That's awesome.
2: Yeah.
1: What's that screen, like 135 inches or something?
2: Yep.
1: Is it a projector screen?
2: Yeah, it's massive.
1: So it feels like you're in the game when you're watching video. There you go. All right, Luke, CFCTix.com, CFCTIX.com. You can get tickets. Again, it is Chattanooga hosting Red Bull New York 2 side, and that would be at Finley Stadium Saturday at 6 o'clock, CFCTIX.com. Luke Husakuski, midfielder for CFC. Thank you, my man.
2: Yeah, thank
3: best you
2: for
3: luck,
2: having
3: brother.
2: Me. Thank you.
1: Got it. Yeah, best of luck. Keep on going, man. CFCTix.com. Quick break. We'll check the Warren and Griffin text line when we return here on Sport Talk and WGOW, the Talk Monster.
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5: Watch out for wrecks on Ops Highway at Sanders, Birmingham Highway at Wauhatchie Pike, and at Business Park Drive, Bonnie Oaks at Benton, Taylor at Stewart, and the on-ramp from Ringgold Road to southbound 75. On 24, the traffic is backed up eastbound all the way from Lookout Valley to past the 59 interchange, and 24 westbound backed up from downtown to Belvoir. Drive carefully. Art Sanders, right now traffic.
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8: Hey, everybody. Dylan here with Dwayne Madden from the Hemp House. 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
0: Service forecast for tonight. Expect mostly clear skies, low around 61. Tomorrow, mostly sunny with a high of 85. Tomorrow night, partly cloudy with a low around 64. And then Saturday, mostly sunny with a high of 88 degrees. Currently, sunny and 84 right here at Moccasin Bend. 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
7: I was wondering, you know, if she could keep on it, because the force, it's got a lot of power, and it makes me feel like, it makes me feel like,
0: woo! 452, the Talk Monster, Quake the Cowboy, pass Wally out, but he'll be back next week for sure. 267-1023. You ready for the Warren Griffin text line, Joe?
8: Oh, man, are you kidding me? I'm born ready.
0: I can tell you're so excited.
8: Yeah.
0: Now, mainly because Warren Griffin reminds you to never text and drive. And it click, and it cha-chings, too. Okay, wait. Here we go. 404 area code says, I'd like to go on record and say that Steve Perry is the greatest male vocalist of all time, and I'm not even a huge Journey fan. Okay, you know what? There's been a bunch of them, but I would tend to lean your way on that. That guy just opened his mouth and this beautiful sound came out. And I was never a huge Journey fan either. But when you listen to some of his stuff nowadays, you're just like, this golly, it's endless.
8: Pretty doggone good. You'd put Freddie Mercury up there.
0: Yep. But he was so classically opera trained. And maybe Steve Perry was too. I don't know. But I'm just saying, with Freddie Mercury, to me, the voice was fantastic, but also the theatrics of all of it. You know? Yeah. Just a performer.
8: If I were to have my Mount Rushmore of voices, it would be Freddie Mercury, Perry, Fred Durst, and
0: Fred Durst.
8: Millie Vanilli.
0: And Millie Vanilli. Their voices were just...
8: like angels.
0: Yeah. Yeah, it really was. Really hard to duplicate, I guess.
8: unless you have like a group that can sing.
0: Right, right. All right, Texter 315 says a question for David when he comes back. Like, I'm going to remember this in 5 days or whatever. Question for David when he comes back. Are you making address this? Are you making address this? How come the Times Free Press had zero coverage on the Division II softball tournament? There was nothing at all about the teams, about the outcomes, and about who won. Well, I don't know. Maybe because none of the teams that advanced too far were from our area?
8: That would be my number one.
0: It would be my number one guess, too. Right. I mean, do you really – how many people are going to hit on Cal San Marcos versus St. Leo?
8: Yeah, I mean, if you could have named the two teams in the finals.
0: I think I just did, but I'm not 100% sure.
8: St. Leo, I think, was one of them.
0: I think they won it, or they're if maybe tonight's the final game. But I think St. Louis, Leo, which is a fairly brand-new team, I think they won it last night. But again, I mean, I would say that's what it is. Are you going to read about that? Maybe you would. Maybe you would. I don't know.
8: Well, the final night, you had the potential doubleheader.
0: So that would have been last night. I don't know.
8: I think it's actually today.
0: Okay, Merlin is my favorite app. I'm a birder. Check it out.
8: I'm a birder.
0: Birder. B-I-R-D-E-R. Maybe it's a bird watching app. Sounds exciting.
8: So our Papa John's question of the day, and of course we'll do it at the top of the hour as well when we return for the break, is not including social media, what is your Mount Rushmore of phone apps? One of mine is going to be YouTube.
0: I'm about to say YouTube's got to be one. I forgot about that.
8: Yeah, YouTube's definitely going to be on there. I probably use Spotify. Spotify would probably be on that list as well.
0: Okay. You're kind of like the Texter 400 here. Spotify, ESPN, Waze, and YouTube.
8: Yeah, I use Maps a lot. Google Maps.
0: Yep.
8: I've got Waze, but I don't know. I guess because Google Maps is on my homepage.
0: So right.
8: Just go ahead and use that.
0: All right. Our New Hampshire connection says, Joe, I don't typically like coconut, but Malibu coconut rum and Dr. Pepper is awesome. And that would be what Confirm. This tastes like without the alcohol in it. I mean, but that's what it tastes like.
8: Okay.
0: I haven't tried the new coconut Dr. Pepper, but I might try it based on how decent Dr. Pepper and Malibu is together. And they are. That's exactly what it tastes like combined. Mount Rushmore of apps, eBay, Google Play, Google Maps, and TWRA on the go.
8: Oh, that's a good one, too. I use that one.
0: Now, what's that show you?
8: You can get your license on the app.
0: Okay.
8: Your fishing license.
0: Yeah.
8: And you can do a few other things on there. It just makes it easier.
0: Does it say where the fish are?
8: Well, I think that's the TWRA fishing map.
0: They're biting over here.
8: Yeah, you just put in your destination, like 15-pound largemouth.
0: Right.
8: And it'll take you right to it.
0: Oh, well, dang. Then we all need that one.
8: Technology, baby. Let's go. Uh-huh.
0: Does Rob Pratula know anything about that? The Texter 580 says the score, drafting, maps, and FanDuel.
8: Okay.
0: Texter 504 says Spotify, Waze, AccuWeather, and Talk Radio 102.3 app. Thank you, 504. We appreciate that for sure.
8: I got to have my Truist app in there, too.
0: Truist for your bank account?
8: Yeah.
0: Yeah.
8: Because, I mean, I don't know why I torture myself. I sign in at least 2 or 3 times a day to see how much money I don't have. We're still on the positive side, baby.
0: I got to check it out again. Texter 558 says, Iberian pig. Yeah, that's right. Apparently it's some sort of delicacy with the Spanish national team. And there's 400 pounds of it at the Embassy Suites downtown. Can we make like a Ocean's 13 and go steal it?
8: Yeah. I'm guessing they're not door dashing.
0: Well, see, that's another thing, too, that I was reading. They're blackening out the windows. The security is, as you might imagine. I mean, Luke told us they're one of the best teams in the world.
5: But, I mean, they're blacking out the windows, and they got security. I mean, they ain't fooling around down there. So I'd said that in jest, but don't go down there trying to think you're going to mess around down
8: there.
5: Don't
8: be cute.
5: Yeah, because you're going to end up in big-time hot water. But, yes, Iberian pig. Suckling pig. I don't know about that. Or Birdman. Well, Birdman knows about Iberian pig, of course. He says, Iberico pigs and very groovy pork from the Birdman. He's a pork connoisseur.
8: Oh, you're talking about the Birdman?
5: Yeah, the Birdman.
8: Okay.
5: Our Birdman. Yeah. Texter 313 says, that is an awesome way expensive ham, melts in your mouth, live there for a few years. All right. Top of the hour news coming your way. Like Joe said, we'll repeat our Papa John's question today. Have your sports headlines. Play a little service systems. Joe's, did you know? All coming your way in the 5 o'clock hour. Hang tight for it.
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10: From ABC News. I'm Lindsay Davis, anchor of Prime, streaming weeknights on ABC News Live. President Trump announced a $700 million plan intended to boost the nation's coal industry.
11: We will protect 14 coal plants and 42 coal mines. It's a tremendous number. And build two new coal plants and one massive new export terminal because we're exporting coal.
10: The two plants set to be built in Alaska and West Virginia would be the nation's first since 2013. The president says he will nominate Acting Attorney General Todd Blanche to the permanent position. And today in Ohio, Blanche told reporters,
12: obviously, I'm honored and humbled that the president indicated he was going to nominate me today. I was with him last night at the dinner when he said that.
10: It's not clear if Blanche has the support in the Senate. The House Oversight Committee released the transcript of its interview with former Attorney General Pam Bondi, who blamed Blanche for the controversial handling of the release of the Justice Department's files related to Jeffrey Epstein. Votes are still being counted in California's primary, and President Trump suggests Democrats are trying to steal the vote. ABC's Alex Stone has more from Los Angeles.
13: He says a U.S. attorney will investigate. The president saying,
11: they found a lot of mail-in ballots last night, shockingly.
13: But California did not just find a lot of mail-in ballots. They are ballots that are legally arriving that were mailed in. It was known for a while Republicans voted in greater numbers earlier, and the earlier results would favor Republicans. Democrats voted later, and so it's expected as more ballots arrive via the mail that Democrats will likely see gains in the coming days.
10: A Colorado appeals court reversed homicide convictions against two paramedics who injected Elijah McClain with ketamine while he was pinned down by Aurora police in 2019. The court ordered new trials, citing faulty jury instructions. The NBA banned two people from its arenas for life after one ran onto the court of Game 1 of the NBA Finals last night in San Antonio and attempted to take a selfie. 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
14: 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Art Sanders, right now traffic.
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0: If you just get off work, welcome to that faux weekend. It feels like a Thursday night, because it is. Almost feels like you're closer to the weekend, though, right?
1: One more day.
0: I always had to add that Thursday night when I was a young man. That way you had Thursday night, Friday night, Saturday night. You know.
1: Did you have Thursday night?
0: It felt like a weekend.
1: Nah.
0: Kinda. It was just an excuse to party. I mean, let's be honest.
1: Well, back then, yeah, the party started on Thursday.
0: Yeah, exactly. Yeah, That's what I'm trying to say.
1: Yeah, no doubt.
0: Quake and the Cowboy, Pasquale out this week. Be back on Monday. And we appreciate you listening to the Talk Monster, choosing us for your ride around Chattanooga if you're just getting off work or, I don't know, whatever the heck you're doing. It is very much appreciated here that you're listening to Sport Talk. We'll get you set on your sports headlines. Also, a little Joe's Did You Know, brought to you by Service Systems. And don't forget, at 6 o'clock hour, we'll have our golf hour. Esteemed host Mike Jenkins will be joining us. And we're going to be visited from an old friend who, well, to be quite honest, used to be the host. That is Zeb Patton. Zeb Patton will join us. And he has got a book. He's going to discuss the book. He's got a... The book is entitled, He's Got a Good Little Swing. So Zeb Patton will be by with us in the 6 o'clock hour here on the Talk Monster and our golf hour with Sir Michael Jenkins. All right, so by the way, St. Leo did win the whole Division II National Championship softball tournament down at Frost Stadium last night, for those of you who were wondering and wanted coverage. Again, For the texter that said, what about the coverage of that? It's all about clicks. If Carlin Pickens was playing in it, you'd have been down there. And the Times Free Press would have too. I mean, that's all of what it is nowadays. And that might be sad to a lot of people, because it's sad to me. It's not really covering sports in our area. And I'm not talking about for the Times Free Press. I'm talking about for all media, including ours. They want, you know, they want clicks on our website. They want clicks on our social media. They want, the thumbs up like on our social media, right? Whatever the case is. That's what the corporate world is looking for, and the newspaper and this radio station and all the TV stations in our area are owned by corporate entities. So there you have it.
1: Like it or not.
0: Like it or not. That's right. Hey, Papa John's question of the day. Joe's going to give that to you here in a second, because it is still Papa John's pairing time at Papa John's. Purchase two or more of any of the following items for only $6.99 each. 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What you got, Joe?
1: All right, Papa John's question of the day. Another single barrel for you, going a little revolver action. Not including social media. Let's say that again. Not including social media. What is your Mount Rushmore of phone apps? So you can find that question on Facebook and X. Just search for our Talk Radio 102.3 pages and the Warren and Griffin text line, all lubed and ready to receive your thoughts.
0: There you go.
1: 423-267-1023.
0: Warren and Griffin, Chattanooga's largest injury law firm, of course, bringing you the text line. And we were talking about these Iberico pigs. This is a pork that's been flown in from Spain for the Spanish national team down at the Embassy Suites in downtown Chattanooga. 400 pounds of it. Apparently, this is a pretty big-time cuisine. I mean, because we've had a lot of response on the text line about it. We were talking about
1: so
0: it.
1: So that's
0: earlier.
1: Not something you can get here.
0: I guess not. Or not that specific ones that are acorn fed, free range. They are. That's
1: free
0: what it's
1: range.
0: Said. That's
1: on.
0: What it is.
1: Free range.
0: They live without stress until the dang butcher comes.
1: Yeah. Yeah. Well,
0: and it's a little stressful.
1: If they don't have any stress, it means the meat's going to taste better.
0: Well, that's the theory behind it.
1: Stop.
0: Iberico pigs. This one says, that is an awesome but way expensive ham. Melts in your mouth. Lived there for a few years in Spain. This texter says, those poor soccer guys. getting their pig flown in from Spain. Dennis Rodman used to stay up all night with strippers, do a pound of cocaine, drink three bottles of vodka, then go shut down Karl Malone and grab 30 rebounds.
1: He did that.
0: Those soccer guys are so cute. All right, this texter says the voices we were talking about, Steven Tyler.
1: Sure.
0: Don't get me wrong, it's Aerosmith. There's a ton of great stuff, but he likes kind of more of a screamer than a singer to me.
1: Yeah, I can see that.
0: When
1: yeah.
0: he sang, it was in tune, and it was in key or on key, but I mean, it's, you know.
1: Crazy and, you know, amazing. There's some good songs.
0: Yeah.
1: It shows you what he can do. Yeah, definitely not hating on him, but I don't think his range is all that.
0: Right. He just kind of had Steven Tyler sound. All right, here we go. And then we'll go to our sports headlines. I would say the fan that just asked that question about the softball D2 national champion is just wondering why no one said anything about it and it was hosted at Frost Stadium. Are you kidding me? We were there for 4 hours. Nobody said anything about it? We talked about it for 4 hours on Thursday.
1: We did.
0: But I mean, I guess they just expect us to talk about it, but nobody else is what they're trying to say. Or at least I'm going to take it that way. All I've heard is a national crown was delivered last night to somebody, and JR didn't even say the name. It was at Frost Stadium, so I think this other person texting is just wondering what I'm wondering and why y'all didn't have the answer for it. As Joseph says, that's your job. All right, well, we were there Thursday, and I thought that St. Leo won it, but I thought maybe it was game three. I know they had won a game or two in it. And we didn't cover it. I mean,
1: two games, St. Leo national champions.
0: We were there all day on Thursday. Never enough, boys. Never enough. Well, why weren't you buying tickets and going down there?
1: Yeah. Why don't you do that?
0: Yeah.
1: Yeah.
0: Yeah.
1: Who won the middle school championship in Chattanooga?
0: For what sport?
1: All of them. Did you go see that? Huh?
0: Right. 834, did you buy tickets for it? we're just playing with it. All right, sports headlines brought to you by Lee Company. Joe?
1: Oh, you know what?
0: You can't find the copy. That's what I'm gonna guess.
1: That's incorrect, Quake.
0: Oh, okay.
1: I will still, no matter what, tell you how much I love Lee Company, especially when it comes to their electrical abilities. 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
0: All right, sports headlines. Let's start with the Braves tonight, looking for a sweep against the Blue Jays. Yeah, guess what? Blue Jays were in the World Series last year, so this has been pretty impressive for Atlanta. Mason Flaherty, 3-0. For the Blue Jays, Braves' Chris Sale, 8-3. He's already got 8 wins on the year. Impressive. 7:15 first pitch from Truist Park. NHL Game 2 of the Stanley Cup, Las Vegas Golden Knights at the Carolina Hurricanes again. Can they steal this and take it 2-0 back to Vegas? I don't know. Hurricanes are a -162 favorite, and it puck drops at 8 o'clock on ABC. The Memorial leaderboard. Earlier, they were showing old Jack. This is Jack Nicklaus's tournament, by the way, basically, at Muirfield Village. in Ohio, but they were showing Jack all hugged up on Scottie Scheffler. So Scheffler obviously has become the new it boy, for whatever you want to call it. Leader J.J. Spahn, though, he won the U.S. Open last year. He is at 5-under, tied with Wyndham Clark and Tommy Fleetwood and Ryan Gerard, all 5-under. Nick Taylor at 4-under. You got 3-under with Sam Burns, Justin Rose, and 2-under has Ryan Fox, J.T. Poston, Shane Lowry, Tony Finau, Patrick Cantlay, and Ludvig Åberg. Jordan Spieth at minus one. And Rory was up there, but where is he now? Okay, he ends up minus one with a 71 on the day. Harris English tied for 14th, also at minus one. Mentioned earlier, the Knicks get the big win at San Antonio last night in the NBA Finals, 105-95. Knicks go up 1-0. And the fan that got a lifetime ban, we're going to talk about that coming up at 5:35 this afternoon. Stephen Harkins did a good job in the paper getting some of the details. A Baylor school will scrimmage Buford, your defending mythical national champs. I guess, I don't know if it's mythical. I mean, it was like USA Today voters. Buford down in Georgia. That's going to be August 7th, Baylor versus Buford. And what a scrimmage that going to be, for sure. And that's about it. Birthdays today. My wife, Jane. Happy birthday, Janie.
1: Oh, the biggest celebrity of them all.
0: That's right. That's right.
1: And she'll be gifted what?
0: I already told. Didn't I tell you?
1: Yeah, I just wanted, yeah.
0: Oh, the big bottle of Woodford. One of her favorites, yes, Woodford Reserve.
1: That's big money right there.
0: Well, you know,
1: I mean, it seriously costs a little bit.
0: Yeah, I mean, I had to think about it for a minute
1: and save up.
0: I was like, okay, well, she deserves it. Yeah, like $82, but you know.
1: Yeah.
0: All right, so we got that. Oh, also birthdays: El DeBarge, 65.
1: Okay.
0: Al B. Sure, 58.
1: Pretty boy.
0: Horatio Sanz, comedian from SNL,
1: yeah,
0: 57, and Angelina Jolie, 51.
1: Mm. Well, and gone in 60 seconds. Whew.
0: She's, I get it. She's strong, but I'd never.
1: So Angelina Jolie to you is what Danica Patrick is to me.
0: Okay.
1: Is that what I'm
0: fair enough.
1: Here?
0: That's fair enough. Yeah.
1: Okay.
0: We talked about her in the Racing Hour yesterday.
1: Yeah. Not that I think Angelina Jolie is, she's not my top four all time or top five, but in that movie, she all right.
0: But attractive, I understand the draw and all that. It's just something, I don't know. There's something there to me that probably because I think she's at least 9/8 crazy or 9/10 crazy.
1: Well, that and she was with Billy Bob.
0: Does that ruin it?
1: When I think about it too much, yeah, it ruins it for me.
0: Maybe it does. I got you. All right, so 267-1023. Hop on right now, 267-1023. We're going to play some Service Systems. Joe's, did you know? We got the big prize pack, which does include the two tickets to go see Dale Earnhardt Jr. at the Athens Chamber of Commerce. That's July 16th. We'll throw in an American flag from our friends at Elders Ace Hardware and Red Bank. And, of course, we are calling this our American 250 prize pack. We'll do the drawing on July 2nd, getting ready for the holiday weekend. And we're going to add to this prize pack as into next week and then before we get to that drawing. We'll also have a couple of hats and koozies from Athens Distributing, two haircuts from Great Clips, and all you have to do is be the first caller in at 267-1023. 267-1023, playing Service Systems. Joe's, did you know? We return on Sport Talk and the Talk Monster, WGOW.
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6: Watch out for wrecks on 24 westbound, just past the Lookout Valley exit. Ox Highway at Alabama Avenue, Lee Highway at Little Debbie Parkway, Gun Barrel at Goodwin, Riverside at Wilcox, and Birmingham Highway at Wauhatchie Pike and at Business Park Drive. 24 eastbound is backed up from Lookout Valley all the way past the 59 interchange. Westbound backed up from downtown to about Belvoir. Drive carefully. Art Sanders, right now traffic.
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0: National Weather Service forecast for tonight. Expect mostly clear skies, low around 61. Tomorrow, mostly sunny with a high of 85. And Saturday, mostly sunny with a high of 88 degrees. Currently, sunny skies and 85 degrees at Moccasin Bend. 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

0: Yep, times 524. The game is the world famous Service Systems Joe's Did You Know? Our weekday quiz game here on Sport Talk and the Talk Monster. And we've got Bobby on our Dr. Pepper hotline. Bobby, welcome to Sport Talk. We appreciate you listening. How's it going today?
1: Going great. How are y'all today?
0: Fantastic. So, Bobby, you're going to have one chance for participation, two chances if you beat me in at our prize pack, the America 250 prize pack. Two tickets to the Athens Chamber of Commerce afternoon or night with Dale Earnhardt Jr., July 16th. An American flag from our friends at Elders Ace Hardware in Red Bank. A couple of hats and koozies from Athens Distributing. Two haircuts from Great Clips. So, Bobby, you know what to say when you think you know the answer.
1: What gal or WTOW?
0: He's all over it, Bobby. Yeah. There you go. As we open the door now on Service Systems. Joe's Did You Know? It's time. Time once again for Joe's Did You Know on Sport Talk and the Talk Monster.
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3: 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You play to win the game. 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
0: Joe's Did You Know, our afternoon quiz game right here on WGOW.
4: You drinking my sake, Kimosabi?
5: I'm struggling. Let go. You won a lot of fights, Wallace. Not this time.
4: You sipping my soupe, Guadalupe?
0: Joe's Did You Know, where you could win monster prizes just for playing. So let's get started.
6: All right now.
0: Pagow!
6: Bobby, Quake, today's topic, fantastic front women, rock bands, and the ladies that lead them. All right, here we go. And who you guys say this show's not inclusive. Stop it. All right, question number one.
0: We love the ladies.
6: Ooh, it's a lady. All right, question number one, Bobby and Quake. Which 80s rock icon published the book My Grandma and Grandpa Rock with her husband and lead guitarist Neil Giraldo? Was that Patti Smith, Stevie Nicks, Pat Benatar, or Linda Ronstadt?
0: Quake. Pat Benatar.
6: Correct. All right. Quake up 1-0. Question number two.
0: I think it's Patti Smythe.
6: Is it Smythe?
0: Somebody will text in, I'm sure.
6: Oh, yeah. Correct. People love correcting.
0: They yeah. do love correct.
6: All right. Question number two. Which 80s icon joined Ozzy Osbourne for Close My Eyes Forever? Was that Chrissy?
0: Quake. Lita Ford.
6: Yep. I knew you'd be a Lita Ford fan.
0: Uh-huh. Why wouldn't you be?
6: Big old hussy.
0: I like hussies. I'm a fan.
6: She's all right. Number three. Linda Ronstadt recorded many rock cover songs. Which song was originally by Smokey Robinson? Was it Ooh Baby Baby, Blue Bayou, Back in the USA, or Tumbling Dice?
1: What gal?
6: Yes, Bobby.
1: Back in the USA.
6: That's incorrect.
0: Smokey Robinson may have done it, but Blue Bayou?
6: That's also incorrect. Ooh, Baby Baby.
0: Okay.
6: The correct answer. All right, Bobby, you got to get
0: the only
6: these
0: one
6: last
0: I
6: two.
0: Know, Ooh, Baby Baby, is Salt and Pepper. Come on.
1: Yeah.
6: Ooh, Baby Baby.
0: The baby, baby.
6: Push
0: Ooh,
6: it.
0: Baby. Push it real good.
6: All right, don't stop. All right, number four. Gotta get these last two, Bobby. Evanescence's powerful lead singer is named Amy what?
0: Oh, gosh. Evanescence. I don't know, but her voice is awesome.
6: It is. Is it Amy Armstrong, Amy Lambert, Amy Lee, or Amy Hill?
0: Hell?
6: H-A-L-E.
0: Oh, hell, okay. Quake. Amy Armstrong.
6: Incorrect. Bobby.
1: Lee. What gal, Lee.
6: That is correct.
0: Nice,
6: all right,
0: Bobby.
6: One. Get this last one. You've tied it up. Patti Smythe. Is that right, Craig?
0: Probably, yeah.
1: Probably.
6: Patti Smythe or Smith.
0: As far as you know.
6: Scandal married a white New York bad boy. Was it Donald Trump, Dennis Rodman, Dee Snider, or John McEnroe?
0: Quake.
6: Quake.
0: D. Snyder.
6: That's incorrect.
0: Hmm.
1: What was B?
6: B or Dennis D? Here's your options. Donald Trump, Dennis Rodman, or John McEnroe?
1: Well, Gal, Dennis Rodman.
6: That's incorrect.
0: Got to be McEnroe.
6: McEnroe, the correct
0: sure
6: answer.
0: Sure as hell, Trump. All right, Bobby, so you are in the drawing. We'll do that drawing July 2nd, and it is our two tickets to the Athens Chamber of Commerce Dale Earnhardt Jr. event July 16th. The good old American flag from our friends at Elders Ace Hardware, including Joe. A couple of hats and koozies from Athens Distributing and two haircuts from Great Clips. If you're our winner, Bobby, we'll call you and tell you how to pick up your prizes. Sound good?
1: That'd be great. My birthday is July 19th, and I'm a veteran, so I want to see the flag. Woo!
6: Yes, sir.
0: All right, Bobby. Yes, I hope you win it, my man. Thank you.
1: Y'all have a great day.
0: All right, you too. We will close the door on Service Systems. Joe's Did You Know? When we return here on Zaytalk Monster. And we're going to talk about that fan getting a lifetime ban from the NBA in the finals last night. It was crazy.
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8: ABC News, I'm Brian Clark. President Trump announced a $700 million initiative to boost the nation's coal industry. It would include building the first new coal plants in the U.S. since 2013, set for sites in Alaska and West Virginia. In the Oval Office, the president also announced plans for another makeover project in Washington, D.C., this one a promenade from the Lincoln Memorial to the Potomac River.
9: They want to call it the Trump Promenade, but I don't know if I want to do that.
8: He has indicated that he'll nominate Todd Blanche to be the permanent attorney general. Blanche currently serving in the acting role. It's not clear if he has enough congressional support to get confirmed. Former Attorney General Pam Bondi told the House Oversight Committee in an interview last week that it was Blanche in charge of the release of information related to Jeffrey Epstein. The Treasury Department's imposed sanctions on a group of Cuban officials, including the president, as the Trump administration continues to pressure the communist regime. This is ABC News.
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12: Watch out for wrecks on 24 westbound, just past the Lookout Valley exit. Ox Highway at Alabama Avenue, Lee Highway at Little Debbie Parkway, Gun Barrel at Goodwin, Riverside at Wilcox, and Birmingham Highway at Wauhatchie Pike and at Business Park Drive. 24 eastbound is backed up from Lookout Valley all the way past the 59 interchange. Westbound backed up from downtown to about Belvoir. Drive carefully. Art Sanders, right now traffic.
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0: 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Wow. Somebody going to try and play like Eddie? Come on.
1: Better eat your Wheaties and smoke your cartons.
0: Yeah, exactly. I think that's what got him. 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
1: 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Oh, Joe's, did you know?
0: All right. Thank you, Joe. All right. In case you missed it last night, there was a crazy fan, and why not in today's days and time, right? Runs directly, and the craziest thing, Joe and I were talking about before the show started, the craziest thing was that it was during play. It wasn't during a timeout or whatever. It was during play. This fan just takes off running straight to Victor Wembanyama, and I guess it was Mitchell Robinson was the Knicks center standing right beside him about to guard him, and of course the referees blow the whistle. Dude runs out there and stands beside them both, and he goes to take a selfie on his cell phone, you know, before the security guards are going to jump him. And when he did, it was so funny because Wembanyama was like, you could tell he was shy. He didn't know what to do, right? So what's your natural reaction? He smiles at the phone. Hey, exactly. That's exactly what he did. It was so funny when they showed the replay. But this idiot has been arrested and, of course, given a lifetime ban from all NBA arenas, according to the NBA Today. Incident halted play in the Knicks victory. Occurred with 6:28 remaining in the Knicks holding a 92-86 lead. Fan ran across the court with a cell phone to take that picture, and then he was quickly, what's the word I want to use? Quickly
1: escorted,
0: evacuated, whatever you want to use. I mean, the dude from and I find it interesting because of our days and times of, you know, what would happen if that happened to us with a Mox game? I understand this is the NBA Finals, and it's probably never going to happen. But how would that procedure go down, right? Because I'm thinking, okay, it was shocked everybody. It certainly shocked Wemby. And these dudes are trained, right, nowadays for sure in something like that. This guy comes running out in a, you know, you wouldn't have thought security with the, you know, with the sign on the back of his shoulder and the gun belt and all that stuff that you picture security. This dude was like in a sports coat. He was built low to the ground, so he had a little leverage on the guy. The guy was probably, I would guess, of course, standing by Wemby, it's hard to guess, but maybe 5'9", 5'10", probably 150 pounds. So this security dude grabs him by, you know, just bear hugs him basically and yanks his tail right off the court into like the stands, into the bleachers. And then, of course, I don't know what they do from that point in time because the ABC cameras, of course, were not trying to give this guy any kind of, camera time other than what he got by doing that. So I thought it was interesting. It was funny, but you know, that just goes to show you that you know, somehow he was assisted because there's another guy who they're not saying his name, but a second individual was also received a lifetime ban for his role in the incident. And it was just one of those deals where it was like, whoa, did that happen? And I had to hit rewind on my DVR to watch it again. I was like, that's crazy. Because it was right after a timeout. Play had started back, but it was only maybe 8, maybe 10 seconds into the live play. And you got that happening. So,
1: but that guy's always going to have that picture.
0: Yeah, that guy will always have that picture
1: probably,
0: for whatever
1: probably
0: that's
1: floating
0: worth.
1: Around in the cloud right now.
0: Oh, I'm sure it is. I'm sure it is. You know, that was the plan. Hey, I'm going to get arrested, but I'll get bailed out and then, you know, never be able to go to a game again. But
1: now,
0: I'll have
1: what
0: picture.
1: I would do is I would have that thing put on canvas and try to sell it.
0: He'd probably make,
1: you know, he'd probably make a, you know,
0: 10, 15 grand. I don't know what you
1: could think. Could be. You do it the right way.
0: If you do it the right way and then hold on to it, because I got a feeling that Wimby's going to be a generational type player.
1: Right. That being said, I don't know if the guy that parachuted into the ring when Tyson and.
0: Yeah. Was it Holyfield?
1: I think it was Tyson Holyfield. I don't know if he ever did that, had that same idea, but. Yeah. Hey, what's what I am? I'm an idea guy. You know this.
0: So I do know that for sure. So Wemby's reaction was, I've never been in that situation. I did not know how to act. It really surprised me almost as much as that time when a bat crossed the court. I didn't know that. That was before a January 2024 game against the Timberwolves. So after security apprehended the fan, the game was further delayed because Spurs guard Dylan Harper lost control of the ball while being guarded by Knicks' Mikal Bridges shortly before the incident. So after huddling, the officiating crew called for a jump ball at center court because it was unable to determine which team had last had possession of the ball. And, of course, Wemby wins the tip. And the game continued. So the Bexar County District Attorney's Office issued a statement Thursday confirming that the fan who made it onto the court was a juvenile before adding, we are prohibited by law from discussing any information or details regarding the case. So he was a young punk. You punks and your crazy ideas.
1: Lighten up social media.
0: Jeez.
1: For whatever that's worth.
0: And that's the thing that gets me is people, you know this, everybody knows this, but people have died trying to get a social media picture.
1: Oh, yeah.
0: It's insane.
1: It's what rules the world these days.
0: Yeah, because I want another like. Oh, if I can get this shot, man, I'd get at least 50 likes. Damn, that's sad.
1: Going viral.
0: That is just sad, man. Just sad.
1: Going viral.
0: All right, so before we break and head back to our Warner Griffin text line, I must say this. I saw in the Times Free

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1: And then you kept the rest for your profits, right? So, I mean, it was a really good idea. Ain't no way corporate's going to go for that now, but it was a really good idea. And it was, you know, a deal that Jerry and Gary Haskew and Danny Brown, the general manager, and I think even Don Newberg may have been a part of that decision backward. And this is, we're talking about 90 through 96, okay? So they did this, and they did it that way. Well, Rib and Loin, which I believe only had the one location at that point in time. They hadn't opened the one in Hickson. Rib and Loin right there on Brainerd Road. Yogi Center owned that, and he was a huge sponsor. So I would say of the probably six major sponsors that were kind of the beginnings of sport talk, Rib and Loin was one of them. So Yogi played a big part in that. There was a guy named Sam LeMay that owned Service Inc., which was a heat and air place. There was, you know, I could go, there was probably, like I said, there was about six of them that were really kind of the baseline sponsors. And so I just wanted to say publicly on the radio, a tip, and I actually did the Rib and Loin account for a while. Yogi was, he was great.
2: I remember that.
1: But he would give you absolute hell when you're trying to go in there and sell something to him, right? That was just his game. That was his personality. But a great guy and a tip of the cap, because if we didn't have those sponsors back then in the, you know, 92, 93, 94-ish era of sport talk, I don't know if the show would exist today. So you had sponsors like Yogi and Rib and Loin and those guys. So a big tip of the cap and Godspeed to Yogi Center, who will just always be tied in, or at least in my mind, tied in to this show and the success that it's had for, you know, thank you, Lord, 30-plus years, coming up on 40 years, to be quite honest, 38 years existence of Sport Talk.
2: Now, they still have the Rib and Loin on Brainerd, right?
1: Yes.
2: I know the one on 153 has been shut down for a while.
1: And is it not a... What's that chicken place that Snoop does a commercial
2: Raising
1: for?
2: Cane's.
1: Raising Cane's?
2: Yeah.
1: It might be Raising Cane's at this point.
2: Yeah, I think that's what replaced it. But I mean, I tell you what, there is nothing like going in there and getting some pulled pork and those steak fries.
1: Yep. Baked potato, man. I mean, the whole thing.
2: It all went down the right way.
1: Yes, it did.
2: It was all perfect.
1: I couldn't tell you how many ribs I've eaten at Rib and Loin.
2: I would always go with, usually I'd go with a pulled pork fries, and you know I'm a fatty, so I get some mac and cheese to go with it.
1: Oh, you have to.
2: Yeah, or go with the loaded potato.
1: Mm.
2: Dog.
1: Must be dinner time.
2: It is. It's right there. It's right there.
1: So anyway, salute Yogi Center and what he meant to this show, and frankly, this radio station. Just a great guy.
2: Long time sponsor.
1: Yes, no question about it there. All right, so Godspeed, Yogi Center. 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Coming back, we'll wrap up the 5 o'clock hour. 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
3: Right now, traffic.
4: Check for a wreck on 24 westbound just past the lookout.

0: Valley exit. 24 eastbound is backed up from the ridge cut all the way back to the 59 interchange. 24 westbound from downtown to Moore. Drive carefully. Art Sanders, Right Now Traffic.
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2: Hey everybody, Dylan here with Dwayne Madden from the Hemp House. 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

0: the Warren and Griffin text line, Chattanooga's largest injury law firm. Texter from, California prefix, 805. Merlin, it's addicting. You got to help me here. Merlin, the app.
1: I'm not familiar with Merlin.
0: Okay. Does it do magic? Magical things?
1: I don't know if that's a game or, let me see if I can.
0: Merlin, the app.
1: Now there's a Merlin bird ID.
0: I don't know, man. Is it the video game? You know, the missus is addicted to whatever that thing is nowadays, like a Candy Crush type of thing. But
1: I guess it's a bird ID app.
0: Okay. whatever floats your boat. Or keeps your hummingbird aloft, whatever it is. Texter 535 says the 102.3 Sport Talk, thank you. And he did say Sport Talk.
1: Yes.
0: Nice. YouTube app, 8-ball pool game, and Truist. Got to make sure I have funds, he says. So
1: I'm right there with you.
0: He or she. Waze, Yelp, Pandora, and iHeartRadio for Sport Talk, 102.3. Thank you. Excellent. We appreciate that. And always love having Art on Sport Talk. He is back, ladies and gentlemen. That's right. He is back in the afternoons. And he's actually been able to sleep in some, which is kind of neat.
1: There's a couple of options off our Facebook post. Randy has Rumble, Amazon, it's a big one, Walmart, and Golf Pass. Pat has the Masters, Robinhood, Apple, and Amazon apps.
0: Okay. This texter, 310, says TikTok, TikTok, TikTok, and TikTok.
1: It's always that one.
0: My kids will agree with that.
1: That's why I said no social media.
0: Yes.
1: Because you would have Instagram, Facebook, TikTok.
0: Everybody have the same thing.
1: Snapchat or whatever.
0: No question. That's why you're the professional, Joe. Texter 503 says, I'm like you, don't use apps much. I'm like you, don't use apps much, but I've just learned about Reddit. Pretty good app. And hey, also, I was wondering who all was on Lane Kiffin's staff at Tennessee and wasn't Coach O on that team. I'm not sure who all was on Lane Kiffin's staff, but certainly Coach O was the defensive line coach. Monty Kiffin, Lane's dad, was the defensive coordinator, and Lane Kiffin was the head coach. So, yes, Coach O was definitely on that staff when they were in Knoxville in the glorious year 2009. Andy Stats says, on that softball tournament, we ran commercials for 2.5 weeks for softball. I know we did, and we talked about it that whole Thursday. If anybody would have cared and asked a score when the tournament was going on, we would have passed it along to you. But nobody cared until after it was over. Just me.
1: People in the corner, don't say anything yet.
0: Right, right.
1: Wait till it's over.
0: It's over now. Why didn't you cover that better? Axel, AXL. Again, I'm
1: not, there's a million not hip apps with the days. Out there, yeah.
0: Okay.
1: I like the Shazam app too.
0: Okay. Bull crap, Alice. JR this morning, he announced that St. Leo had won the national title. Okay, well then good. People hear what they hear. We've learned that over the years. You certainly can't force anybody to understand English when you're talking on the radio sometimes. It's like, you said they suck. No, I said that they, had some issues and they weren't as good as they could have been. No, you said they suck. No, and those two comments are totally different, right?
1: Right.
0: Wemby goes down in game two in the NBA Finals. It's not going to be the same San Antonio Spurs team.
1: Nope.
0: We didn't say they sucked. We just said that they had some injuries and they weren't as good as they could have been. But people hear what they want to hear, right? Or want to be. I think nowadays most people just want to be pissed off, so they're waiting for someone to piss them off.
1: Is that fair enough? Oh, that's a fact.
0: Dave Drainman and Roy Orbison. Dave Drayman, okay. Haters are going to hate. That's pretty much what we're saying. There is no doubt. Well, I hope Jane gets more than the poor old nature boy did. I hope she does too, right? And frankly, she does more than Nature Boy. Sorry, Nate, but you know that's the truth. All right, coming up, Mike Jenkins with our golf hour. And, of course, we're going to be joined by Zeb Patton. Both those guys are hanging out in the Talk Monster Green Room, sponsored by the Hemp House, Chattanooga's premier hemp dispensary, with oils, edibles, topicals, and more. 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
3: From ABC News, I'm Brian Clark. President Trump said this morning on social media that the four Republicans who voted for a resolution that would limit his war powers in Iran were unpatriotic. Later today, he was asked in the Oval Office if the U.S. would resume military operations if American troops were killed.
4: It would be a good reason. I'd be honest with you. If they killed U.S. troops, I think I would do that very quickly.
3: So far, there's still no deal to end the war and reopen the Strait of Hormuz. The president was speaking after he announced a $700 million initiative to boost the coal industry.
4: It was set aside for the Green New Scam, but the Green New Scam is history.
3: The plan includes construction of two new coal plants in West Virginia and Alaska. They would be the nation's first since 2013. Secretary of Agriculture Brooke Rollins says the government's responding to the New World screwworm detected on a cow on a ranch in South Texas.
5: The food supply is not compromised at all. This is not a disease. It is not a virus. It is simply an insect that lands in a wound and lays eggs that like to eat the flesh around the wound.
3: Food industry experts are concerned this could push prices higher. The Treasury Department has imposed sanctions on a new group of Cuban officials, including the country's president, as the administration continues to pressure the communist regime. Former National Security Advisor John Bolton set to plead guilty to illegally retaining national security information. ABC's Chief Justice Correspondent Pierre Thomas has more.
6: The source that I spoke to said that this involves Bolton allegedly storing classified information, or excuse me, national security information in diaries, not that he took actual documents from government offices and retained them.
3: Colorado Appeals Court reversed homicide convictions against two paramedics who injected Elijah McClain with ketamine in 2019. You're listening to ABC News.
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8: Hey, everybody. 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
2: Right now, traffic.
10: Check for a wreck on 24 westbound just past the Lookout Valley exit. 24 eastbound is backed up from the ridge cut all the way back to the 59 interchange. 24 westbound from downtown to Moore. Drive carefully, Art Sanders, right now traffic.
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11: 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Well, winning the Best of the Best award answers that question. 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

0: is getting better, is he not? That's pretty good, Joe. I'm impressed with that.
1: You know what I think? What I think happened? Yeah, I've had some good times, some good moments with that over the years.
0: Right.
1: But I think having all this live stress off of Jenkins' soul right now is it's just really, I don't know, somehow opened me up and
0: it's loosened you up.
1: Focused. I'm more focused on making sure that's right every single week.
0: I got you. It makes all total sense for sure. All right. So, and I'm going to have to apologize to Zeb because we didn't have some kind of intro like this for him when he was our host. But anyway, it's gotten to this now, Zeb. And here he is. The, four, now on the tee, Chattanooga golfing royalty, Sir Michael Jenkins. Jenkins. Hey, Mike.
2: Hey. I've told you, you shouldn't do this when people are in here that really know golf.
0: Right.
2: Because it's like he's going, what the?
3: Oh, I listen to this show. I know good spec when
2: that
3: I get here.
2: That makes me feel better.
0: Good to see you, Mike.
2: Good to see you.
0: Appreciate you coming by once again. Really, you know, and then, of course, we'll get back to goofiness. But in all sincerity, I was thinking about you and your family a whole lot on Monday. And hope everything went as well as it could in that type of situation.
2: You know, Monday, if you had to do it, it couldn't have gone any better. I mean, people filed through the visitation. The service was great. Probably more people there than we expected. You know, it's just such a hard time for the family because we're so family-oriented. We do all these family get-togethers, and it's just weird, you know. But, you know, the one thing I would say is somebody yesterday, I was talking to somebody, and they asked me a question, and I thought that is such a great question at a time like this because people are different, right? And she said, look, and I'm sure she was getting this from some coworkers. She said, do you like to talk about it? Or would you prefer not to talk about it? And I'm a talker. I like to talk about it. I think the more I talk about him, just in case anybody's not aware, last week my wife and I, we lost our oldest son, 46 years old. So, but I enjoy talking about him. I enjoy it. So if you see me out, don't feel awkward. Don't feel hesitant to bring it up.
0: Right.
2: You got any questions, ask them.
0: So almost therapeutic.
2: It is therapeutic to me. My bad times are when I find myself alone too long. So
0: right.
2: I would just say that. And again, I love the question because some people would prefer not to talk about
0: sure.
2: it. But I'm Sandy and I have that in common in that we actually enjoy the conversation. It makes us feel a little bit better the more we talk about it. So tremendous outpouring from golf community, you know, people that couldn't be there sent texts. A lot of people were there. So just thank you to everybody. And like I said, don't feel hesitant at all to bring it up. I'm still a little bit in denial. I still don't
0: sure.
2: believe I'm not going to see him again. But
0: right.
2: But anyway, just thanks to everybody.
0: Well said, sir. All right, Zeb, good to see you again, my man. How are you doing?
3: I'm doing good. Great. Glad to be back.
0: You got a book out. He's got a good little swing. We'll talk about that. But just good to have you back on the show, man.
3: Yeah, it's a fun. A little reunion.
0: Talk a little golf.
3: A little golf.
0: Do some things.
3: Yeah, we'll have a little fun.
0: Good. Good to have you in here. What have you been up to lately, other than the book?
3: Just playing golf.
0: Nice.
3: Shocker, right?
0: Right.
2: The
0: shocker.
2: Book's better than his golf game.
0: Oh, okay. Wow.
2: Well, he would agree with that, I think.
3: Yeah.
0: Okay.
3: But no, just playing a lot of golf and working a little bit in the side.
0: Okay. Well, good for you, man.
3: Thanks.
0: Good for you. Good to have you in here. All right, let's do a little three and out. We'll get both of you guys to comment about these names that you probably know. I'm kidding. They're pretty good names. Three and out brought to you by Hickson Transmission, Total Car Care, or Speedies, Total Car Care, Eastridge and Hickson. We'll tell you about them here in just a second. Let's hear from Rory McIlroy on, well, it's known as Jack's Tournament, the Memorial right there, Muirfield Village in Ohio. Rory McIlroy on his thoughts about the Memorial. Rory.
4: Yeah, I feel a bit like a part-timer these days. But yeah, no, I had a couple of weeks off. We got ourselves settled in to our house in London for the summer. So it was nice to be over there for sort of like the last 10 days. And yeah, I little bit of practice. Stopped off at Shinnecock on the way to here on Monday. Scouted it a little bit and played. So yeah, excited for a nice, a good tournament here. I missed this one last year. It's good to be back. So the course is as hard as ever. So looking forward to the challenge this week.
0: Shinnecock being the U.S. Open here in a couple weeks, right? Your thoughts on Rory?
2: And who was that guy again? I remember him from somewhere.
0: Ray, Rory, yeah.
2: You know, the whole, and I'd like to get Zeb's thoughts on this, but the whole tour schedule to me seems to have just gotten so weird. They just cram so many tournaments together, and then I don't know. It just something, I don't know if I can tell you exactly what it is, but something doesn't seem right to me right now. Zeb, you got any thoughts on that?
3: It's just different. Obviously, they did tailor it to football, and they wanted this thing to be over by August. So now, all of a sudden, that we're already halfway through the season, and it's just June, and that's kind of what throws everybody off. You know, we're about to play now our third major, and that's where I think we're just so used to having golf that's going to last all the way into October, and they obviously start it back up, but the tour is really going to make sure that by Labor Day this thing is wrapped up and start a new season.
2: And then it crams those signature events in around the majors,
3: right.
2: And it just seems like they're having to make some hard choices about missing some. It's not hard about missing some of the non-big ones, but I don't know. I just think in the long term, I'm not sure that they have found the right mix yet.
3: Well, obviously, it's a huge reaction to Liv, but now Liv's going to go away. It's going to be interesting to see how this gets restructured again.
0: Well said. Let's hear from Scotty Scheffler on a possible three-peat at the Memorial Tournament. Is that right here? All right, Scotty Scheffler on his possible three-peat. If he can win this weekend, again, Muirfield Village in Ohio. Scotty?
5: Yeah, I mean, it's the last 2 years don't mean much when you stand on the first tee, but this is a golf course I've had some success at, and this would be a cool place to be able to accomplish something like winning the same tournament 3 years in a row, and especially with being Jack's place. And I'm looking forward to getting out there this week. The golf course is already firming up pretty good. Doesn't look like we have much rain in the forecast, so it should be another pretty challenging week here at Muirfield.
0: Mike,
2: he's so good that when we think he's having a bad day, he ends up like second or third. You go, what's wrong with Scotty? And he keeps finishing second and third and so forth. So, I mean, I always assume he's going to win now. And I don't know. We like to talk about, and Zeb is the expert here, so I'd like to hear his thought. We like to talk about make fun of his feet moving around and so forth. But there are certain things about the modern golf swing, about pushing off the ground and where you finish. I mean, he's so perfect at that every single time. I mean, it's amazing that he doesn't win any more than he does. But I don't know. What do you think, Zeb?
0: Before we get to Zeb, Scotty Scheffler +173. Was that a bad day for him?
2: Well, it really depends on what the other scores are. I mean, it just depends on whether he's still in striking range. But if
0: tied for 33rd, so that would be, six shots off the lead.
2: Yeah. I would say that was not a good day for him, but he's certainly not out of it either.
0: Right. Zeb?
3: Well, the biggest difference I noticed is that he had used the word only once, and Rory said it about 30 times in his.
2: Well.
0: Other than that?
3: No. He does, there's some guys with funny golf swings. And I always thought the guys with the funny golf swings were the ones to really watch out for because they can seem to be able to repeat that. Like, Furyk was really good at it. He's got a funny-looking golf swing, but it's really sound. And he's had the same instructor forever. I think that's a big part of it, too. And the guy's just a competitor. I mean, he just knows how to play.
2: So do you have a one or two favorites out there these days? I mean, Scotty's definitely near the top of my list.
3: I love when somebody dominates. I would love Tiger when during that. I think it's so amazing when somebody can be that good, especially with the amount of talent there is out there, and do it every single week
2: for that long.
3: Right. I love him. I love watching him play. I think it's cool. I mean, you get guys. I'm watching Xander Schauffele, and some of these guys will have some spurts, but it falls off. And, Scheffler is not. Rory is not.
0: Spieth is a good one example of what you're saying.
3: Sure. Yeah, exactly. I mean, I thought he was going to go for a long time, and, you know, it's just kind of fallen off. And his mechanics were so bad, you kind of had to figure that might happen. Because his was just
2: Well, you know, back when he was winning early, he made so many long putts. You know, there's one thing to be a good putter, but when you're making that many, you just got to sit there and go, you can't do that forever.
3: No. Right?
2: I mean, you know, that just can't be your – I've never seen anybody when he was winning make that many putts outside 20 feet.
1: Mm-hmm.
0: All right, thirdly, it is Jason Day, and here he talks about not being happy with his swing. I'll check out where he is on the leaderboard, but I'm going to assume it's not towards the top if he's not happy with his swing. Here is, oh, wait, he's tied for 44th plus two. Jason Day on his thoughts. Jason?
6: I felt pretty decent out there. I'm just not quite happy with the swing right now. I think I did a good job of hanging in there, made an awful error on six, got a little bit of a bad break with the tee ball, even though I shouldn't have been over there. And then I did the smart thing, chip out into a sand divot, and then kind of hit a fat into the water. So it's just hard because you're standing there in the sand divot, and you're like, okay, if I just catch this clean and it goes too far, you might chip it back into the water. You know what I mean? Coming back down in that rough. So you're trying to do the best job of catching it clean, and I just caught it heavy.
7: What's your prep?
2: You know, Jason Day is one of those people that I bet if I got to play around a round of golf with him, I would really enjoy it. I would think he was just the neatest guy, but he bores me to death. I can't really explain why, but I'm just not a huge fan.
0: Right. He's another guy that you described, though. I mean, can get hot and do mm-hmm. some things, but he also can fade away a little bit.
3: Yes, he's bloody. I love his accent. Ain't he a beauty?
0: Of course.
2: Yeah, I do like his accent. I will give him that.
0: And that's why you'd play 18 with him, just to hear him talk.
2: Oh, yeah.
3: Well, he was.
2: And I guarantee I'd like him, but I just think he's boring.
0: Right, right.
3: I agree. I couldn't. His interviews just go on, and he just talks about nothing.
0: There you go. And don't we love those guys, Joe? 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
0: Service forecast once again for tonight. Mostly clear skies expected, low around 61. Tomorrow, mostly sunny with a high of 85. And Saturday, mostly sunny with a high reaching 88 degrees. Currently, we're sunny skies, 84. Gorgeous afternoon right here at Moccasin Bend. 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

0: the Talk Monster. Quake the Cowboy, got Mike Jenkins in the house, and Zeb Patton hanging with us, too. We go to our Dr. Pepper hotline. Tim Harrelson joins us, and Tim in charge of the volunteers, and I'm sure looking for more, for the U.S. Women's Senior Amateur that's coming here to Chattanooga. Tim, welcome back to the Golf Hour and Sport Talk. Appreciate the time. How you doing today?
1: I'm doing great, doing great. Yeah, we are we're looking forward to that, and just one little slight tweak there, Quake. It's the U.S. Women, not the senior. This is the big one.
0: Oh, I thought I said U.S. Women's Senior Amateur.
2: Right,
0: so it's just the U.S. Women.
3: Just drop the senior.
0: Ah, I got you. That's so this right. is the big one.
2: He's
0: I'm sorry.
2: Just used to hanging around old people like me, so he thinks everything senior that I want to be involved in.
1: Well, and let's not forget Zeb. He's getting a little long.
2: Well, he's a little old too. So,
3: well, welcome back to Sport Talk.
0: Yeah, really, man. Now, let me punch you in the face,
3: Joe. I'll see you in about 15 more years.
1: Yeah.
2: So, how can people help you, Tim?
1: Well, as always, we've got a website set up. The tournament is August 4th through 9, Mike, this summer at the Honors Course, as usual. You know, the USGA loves Chattanooga. They love the Honors Course in particular, and they're coming back for this event. And this one will be bigger than the ones we've had the last several years in that it will be televised on NBC Golf Channel.
2: Oh, so really?
1: We have the television component thrown in there this time for volunteers. But as far as how to help, the easiest way, and listen, after we hang up, I'll make sure that the station has the link. But the absolute easiest way for anybody that's out there listening to volunteer, everybody's got a computer. Don't do this on your phone, but everybody's got a computer. Go literally to the USGA website, just usga.org. When you go to that website, there's three little clicks you need to make, and that puts you in the volunteer area for here in Chattanooga. You literally pull up USGA. You'll see at the top, you'll see championships. So you touch championships, and you'll get everything for this year. All you need to do is look down and see U.S. Women's Amateur, and you touch that link or click that link, and it'll come up. Now, that is the website that the USGA has in place for the tournament. If you look at the top, it says fun facts, qualifying, history, yada, yada. It has volunteer as the second ribbon. So you literally touch the word volunteer, and there you are. It takes you directly to the Chattanooga site. You can register, and if you've done things with us before, then your name will already be in there. You just use your username and password. If you're a new person, then you'll create a little account. Pull it up. Tell us a little bit about yourself. Tell us what days you want to work. And there are some jobs that are full. I'll admit that. But if you look around, there's still plenty during the entire week. We need... Look, y'all know what it is, right, Zeb? I mean, we need marshals, spotters. We need scorers. We need standard bearers. We need security. We need transportation. We need range help. We need medical, and the list goes on and on.
2: So, when the end of the day, if you got everybody you wanted, how many volunteers will it take to run that tournament at the Honors?
1: Typically, for an event like this, a week-long tournament, especially one televised, somewhere between 600 and 700 would be absolute ideal. We're sitting at about 460 registrants right now.
2: That's pretty
1: amazing. We
2: need
1: more because if you think about it, there are certain jobs that are finite. Like you can only have 18 scorers out on the course if you have 18 matches. But marshals and spotters, hey, many of you have seen the Honors. The grass is going to be high. We need 6 or 8 marshals and spotters on number one just to make sure that your ball can be found if you're not in the short grass. So, the other element is when we get to match play, that's a whole other world. There'll be a walking scorer with that group. There'll be a standard bearer with that group. And we do something that here the Chattanooga Classic Club has been doing for years. We will have walking marshals going with each group. And so it's called a pod system that we sort of created. And so let's say, Mike, it's you and Quake and Zeb. Y'all are playing in the group. Well, we'll have six or eight marshals start out with you on number one. There'll be another group that's assigned to you that'll go up and populate hole two and be ready. As soon as y'all walk off number one green and go to the number two tee box, those marshals...
0: Hang on, Tim. We'll continue this conversation when we return on Sport Talk.
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5: ABC News, I'm Brian Clark. Democrats say they will hold up a key national security bill if President Trump does not replace his pick for temporary director of national intelligence. It's the U.S. mortgage chief, William Pulte, who has no national intelligence background. Today in the Oval Office, the president said,
6: it's an acting position. It's not a permanent. He's not going to be permanent because, you know, I don't think he'd want to be permanent. But he's a very smart guy, and he may find out some things about the rigged elections, et cetera, et cetera.
5: President said that he intends to nominate Todd Blanche to be the permanent attorney general. He's currently the acting AG, but some key Republicans in the Senate say they want more information about Blanche's background as President Trump's lawyer. Former National Security Advisor John Bolton set to plead guilty to illegally retaining national security information, and sources say he'll pay a fine of more than $2 million. On the eve of the May jobs report, the Dow closed at a new record high, up more than 1%. This is...
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13: The mayor's on the hotline. The other mayor's in the hemp house green room. And the superintendent is pulling into the parking lot. 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We're talking about who has the best burger in town. 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

0: 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Talk Radio 102.3. And Tim Harrelson joining us and looking for volunteers, as we mentioned earlier, for the U.S. Women's Amateur at the Honors Course early August.
1: So, Tim, just summarize this for us. We're going to talk a little bit about Zeb's great book. Remind us again how the listeners can volunteer. Go to the USGA website.
2: That is correct. USGA website, the very top ribbon, there it says championships. Hit championships, then hit the link for the U.S. Women's Championship. And the next screen you see right at the top, it'll say volunteers. And hit that link, takes you directly to the sign-up page, Mike.
1: All right, so let's do this again as it gets closer and talk a little bit about how spectators can come out and kind of where you are and so forth. Let's do a follow-up.
2: Yeah, let's do that. Just do that. Zeb, been missing you up at the four ball at Ooltewah Club this week. Where you been?
3: That's little young guys for me. I don't think I can handle those young guys anymore.
2: Hey, some of the guys long in the tooth went pretty deep in it today. Mike, did you see the website? I mean, Blaine Woodruff and Chuck Hudson went three extra holes and to get beat by Evan Spence and Bennett McNabb.
1: I saw that.
2: So we had the battle of the college coaches going on.
1: Exactly.
0: Nice. Thank you, Tim.
1: All right, thanks,
0: Tim. We appreciate it, my man, for sure. So, Zeb, a book. He's got a good little swing. Just kind of give us the background on the concept, how why you were inspired to write the book.
3: Obviously I taught golf for 25, 30 years as a PGA golf professional. And I knew while I was teaching that at some point I would write this book. Cause I did teach a lot of young kids and I just saw so many kids that had so much promise and they would just left the game. And it was just because of this, the pressures outside around them. And, and these kids were not playing for the right reason. They were good players, don't get me wrong, but you just knew that they were going to burn out.
0: And is this parental pressure or pressure put on themselves by themselves?
3: A little bit of both, Quake. You had situations where maybe it's a golf, like the Baylor golf program, and I mentioned it in the book where they were so good, and kids were going, and the whole deal was just to make that golf team, and then when they didn't, it was like their world was shattered. And things like that was like, that we need to introduce these kids in such a way that, they're going to play forever and the relationships they're going to get. And so a lot of it is parents. OK, but there are also some good parents, too. So we're not bashing all the parents. It's just my guy to say, listen, this is how I would do it. Here's how, so that your kid plays forever. The goal is not to go. If you're introducing your kid to play golf so he can get a scholarship, you're already behind the eight ball, because it's just probably not going to happen.
0: So you shouldn't put a club in their hand in hopes that they win the Masters.
3: Correct.
0: Right out of the gate, right?
3: No, if you want your kid to play, you want him to ask for the club, not put the club in his hand.
0: Yes. Having fun for young athletes, sure. We talk about in other sports too, I think is the paramount reason, especially if they're under 14, 13.
3: Oh, absolutely. There's a whole chapter on the book called Setting the Hook, and how to get your kid hooked on the game. And do it properly. Once they're hooked, then you can start thinking, okay, how can I make his game, as good as possible? But when you start off introducing the game with an agenda, then more than likely it's going to fizzle out.
1: So were you, back when you were teaching, were you kind of, did you already have a vision of the book at the end? Were you taking some notes, writing some things down?
3: Oh, yeah.
1: Do you wake up one day and go, you know what?
3: My wife Beth will tell you that I've been taking notes on this thing for so long, and I used to do it on my phone. Finally, this winter, I was able to put it. And once I started sitting down, I could put it together pretty quickly.
1: Well, I just got to tell you, I've read it three times. Okay, and I'll talk a little bit in a second about why, but it's just so good. Right. I mean, and you got a section in here called Keep It Shockingly Simple. And you're talking about the golf swing,
3: right,
1: or the golf game. But I think it applies to the book. I think you kept it simple, kept it interesting, and it's a quick read. And I mean, you just did a great job.
3: You know, when I sent the manuscript to Dr. Bob Rotella, and I didn't hear from him for two or three days, I was like, uh-oh, this is probably not so good. But he came back. He said, I got one. He goes, I love it. I love every part about it, but it's too long. And really? It's pretty short.
1: It's pretty short, yeah.
3: I mean, it's like 140 pages.
1: Yeah.
3: He goes, I love everything you've got in it. He says, and he wrote a really nice
1: piece. He did write a really nice intro, or whatever you call those things at the front. And there were just so many great statements in here. You know, and when I say I read it three times, this gives you an idea of who the audience can be. I read it the first time, and I was thinking about 5 years' experience at coach at Notre Dame. Because I had a lot of, believe it or not, at that time area, I had a lot of beginners. And so a lot of your book is about bringing people into the game and so forth. And then I went back and read it again as Luke's grandfather and helping him and testing myself. And I will say this to parents and coaches, well, really parents that read it more than anything else. If you're not willing to look at yourself honestly, don't read the book. Because it's a waste of time.
3: Well, and Mike, I have to confess that, you know, when my daughter played, it was hard. I mean, it was really hard
1: it's
3: for
1: hard.
3: Me.
1: Yeah.
3: I mean, because I was her dad and her teacher. And it was, I mean, I have to just go stand behind a tree sometimes and just go,
1: and then I went back and read it a third time, thinking about my own childhood, which I had never thought about this before, and the way my parents treated me. And I can honestly say that I don't remember the parents ever making a negative statement to me after a bad round. I just don't ever remember that.
3: And so that's why you love it.
1: And I think so.
3: Yeah, if you're introduced properly, then you'll have them for life. And that's kind of what my goal was to here, just make sure that when we get new players in here, that they're here for forever. There's a guy in here that, I'm not sure he's listening. I call him WK, and he's a member at Lookout. And he's the guy that he's probably a 15 handicapper, right? But he gets invited to every golf trip. He gets to get to go, and everybody loves playing golf with this guy. He's not very good, but they love it. And I thought, and I just kind of said, you know what? What would Willie Klein do here in this situation where, you know, he's out there to try to have fun? And, you know, if we can all take that attitude, we want everybody to play great. And if you get a scholarship, that's awesome, you know. But you're going to get there faster if you're introduced properly.
1: Well, you've got this statement, and I want to be careful about not making too many of the statements you make, because I want people to go buy it and read it. But this simple statement really stuck with me when you said, kids start out for the joy of the game. But when expectations show up, everything changes.
3: Oh, yeah.
1: And a lot of times those expectations show up from the parents or the grandparents.
3: I did a book reading up at Lookout Mountain back in, I guess it was December. And I had my, at that time, nine-month granddaughter with me. And she couldn't even crawl yet. And there's a picture of her in the book. And somebody asked me, how are you going to introduce the game to her? And I had a feeling that somebody might ask me that. So I had a yellow golf ball with me. And I'm sitting on the floor, and I just took the golf ball. I mean, this was just luck, and I just rolled it away. And there she goes chasing it. I'm like, there's how you introduce your kid to golf.
0: Yeah.
3: You know, it doesn't have to be a club. But maybe it's just you take her out, you take somebody out to the green and let them feel the grass. Just start slowly. We don't need a club.

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1: That's true. There's not.
2: No.
3: And that's, I mean, that's the
2: This was just a, for, you know, somebody's, you know, and a ton of people bought it for their kids. So, grandfathers bought it, wanting their kid to read it before they introduced the gal to them. So it's been a lot of fun. It's a lot more popular than I thought it was.
1: Right?
2: I mean, I did it. I got it out there. And I thought it was good, but I didn't know.
3: Tell the story, if you will, what you were telling us during the break that I'm not sure who you said it was, but you put it in front of them and they were like, I love it.
2: Oh, yeah. So I just got through playing in a golf tournament, and Ron Gaines was who's a head writer for Golf Week magazine, and I took him a copy of it. I briefly know him just because he runs these tournaments. And the next morning he came out the first tee to stop me, and he said, who is your PR guy? This book is amazing. And I went, well, I am my PR guy. He goes, in 2 weeks, Golf Digest and every other publication is going to have a copy of it. He goes, I love it, and it's just such a different – thing than what we've ever seen, actually.
3: That's awesome.
2: So it was great to hear. I mean, it's nice. Neil Spitani told me the other day he just wrote it. He read it twice already. I thought that was
1: That's just because it took him twice to understand it.
3: The shots keep coming.
1: You know, here's another simple statement in here: is every kid who is in love with the game has one thing in common: a parent who never tied the score to their identity.
2: Yeah,
1: and you know. It's just a lot of little things like that in there, and that's what I meant by you got to be willing to be honest with yourself when you're reading it and check yourself against, okay, am I guilty of that?
2: Mm-hmm.
1: So, and you know, there was a couple of, and it makes you feel good when you can say, okay, I don't do that. I do what Zeb says. You know, a good example for me was when you were talking, you know, when I first started my grandson Luke into the game, I took him over to the practice green at the Chattanooga Golf Country Club, and right across the street is the pool.
2: Mm-hmm.
1: Well, he loved the pool at that time.
2: Sure.
1: So my deal in my head was, we're going to putt as long as you want, but when you say, let's go to the pool, we're going to the pool. Well, you know, at first, it'd be like 10 minutes.
2: Mm-hmm.
1: And part of you wants to go, no, we've come all the way over here, we're not going to do that. But I never did that.
2: Right.
1: I just, whenever he said, can we go to the pool, we left. And then one night I'll never.
3: By the way, that's a nice pool.
1: Yeah, and then one night I'll never forget. I looked at Luke and said, "Luke, it's dark. I'm hungry. Let's go to the pool and get something to eat." Okay,
3: right.
1: You know, but it was
2: he didn't want to leave.
1: It was him, right?
2: So you got him hooked.
1: Yeah. So it's there really is such good advice like that about leaving things in there. And I just got to say this as a former coach, because this one I just literally stood up in my chair and went, yes! When your son is playing for a coach, I don't care how much you think you know more than the coach, you cannot contradict that coach in front of the kid.
2: No.
1: Now, you and the coach can have a conversation all you want, but do not make that kid choose between the two of you, because they're lost at that point.
2: Sure.
1: They are. And you dressed that in there.
2: But
1: I saw that so much.
2: Oh, I saw it.
1: And I would just... And you know, one of the things I always did, if a kid was taking lessons, of course, I was lucky because around here I knew all the pros. And if they told me who they were taking lessons from, I would call that pro and say, well, what are you working on? I just want to reinforce it. I don't want to get between.
2: Sure.
1: You know.
2: But, and that's the way you're supposed to do it.
1: But that whole section on one voice is just, because I actually saw an example once where a parent went up to a kid and said, I want you to ignore everything that coach just told. Not one of my kids.
2: Right.
1: And if it had been one of my kids, there would have been a scene. And there almost was anyway. I was so mad at that coach, at that parent. But then I just went, great self-control. I went, well, this is not my dog. And I walked off. But I was so mad.
3: Well, it undermines the authority. I mean,
1: well, it just
3: doesn't.
1: I mean, well, one thing that's funny about golf when you're coaching is, you know, parents have access to kids that they don't have in other sports. You know, in other sports, you're not down there with them. You're not. And they just do things you would never do during you're not going to walk out in the middle of a baseball field or a basketball court and start giving advice.
3: Well, some of them do, though.
1: During practice.
3: There's been a couple.
1: Anyway, that's why I say there's just a lot of good things in there if you're willing to be honest for yourself. And I got excited when I felt like, ooh, I did that right. And then there was times I went, okay, I need to work on that a little bit, you know. So, man, I,

0: I highly, highly recommend this book. Now, my relationship with Zeb, we go back a long way. I have a lot more fun giving him crap than I do being nice to him. Okay, so this is hard for me.
1: Right, right.
0: So thank goodness there was one statement in there where I went, okay, I can get on him about this. Oh, by the way, the other big takeaway I have from the book, you really like ice cream, don't you?
2: Yeah.
0: Because it gets mentioned a lot.
1: As rewards.
2: Well, I had to keep it at G. Yeah. I had to keep it at a G level, though, right? I mean, there's other things I like too, but
0: there's a,
2: we couldn't drag him down to the pub,
1: right?
0: So, well, I lost my train of thought.
1: You want to
0: there,
1: give him a hard time about something?
0: Oh, yeah. So you've got a thing in there about letting the kids relax, have fun. You know, and you said, let them play music in the cart. And I was like, no, we do not teach kids to play music in the cart. We don't teach anybody to play music in the cart.
2: Old school cart. Blue blood golfers.
0: There is no question that I am old school on that one. And I am on an island, you'll have to admit. There's not many people that agree with me anymore. But
2: remember, we're trying to set the hook, though.
0: I did laugh out loud when I read that. I went, finally, something I could argue with.
1: Right, right. And that's like football practices nowadays, right? With all the music playing and everything, yeah. Same concept.
0: And I bought mine off Amazon, just so people know. I mean, there are a lot of different ways to get it out there, but I do. I knew I'd like it but I didn't know I was going to like it as much as I did. You did a great job.
2: Thank you.
0: You should
2: I really
0: be
2: appreciate
0: very
2: it.
0: Proud.
2: I thank you. It turned out way better than when I didn't know how it was going to go, but it turned out great.
1: Have you ever written a book before?
2: Nope.
0: You never read a book before. I mean, this is just really big territory here.
2: Everybody's like, I didn't know you could even read.
1: So, again, tell the folks how they can pick it up. And it's, like you said, 100-and-something pages, a very right. quick read, not going to take you months to get through it.
2: No, it's a book hopefully you'll go back to. It's almost like a textbook situation. But go on Amazon. And just look up my name, Zeb Patton, P-A-T-T-E-N, or just type in, he's got a good little swing. Or you can go to the webpage, he'sgotagoodlittleswing.com, and you can order it there. And,
1: ooh, okay.
2: And
1: okay.
2: Then I'll hand deliver it to you if it's signed. You can do it that way. We have copies of the Lookout Mountain Golf Shop up there on the mountain, and then also at the Mountain Market up there that carries copies of it.
1: Okay. Again, it is a parent's guide to introducing golf to right. your children.
2: And also, if you're on Facebook, you know, if you want to shoot me a DM, you can do that too. I've had tons of people reach me out that way.
1: Sounds good. All right, a final break, and we'll come back and wrap it up here for our golf hour. Mike Jenkins, Zeb Patton hanging with us, Quaking the Cowboy. And we, of course, will wrap up the 6 o'clock hour. 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
1: National Weather Service forecast for a final time tonight. Mostly clear skies expected. Low around 61. Tomorrow, mostly sunny, high 85. And Saturday, mostly sunny, high 88 degrees. Currently, we're sunny skies. 82 here at Moccasin Bend. Talk 102.3 Sport Talk.
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1: Six, 57, right on the mark. Mike, any final thought? I'm looking forward to reading this.
0: Yeah, and it's a quick read. I mean, it must be, or I wouldn't have read it three times. And for the people out there that maybe are a little older, like myself, the print's a nice size, and I don't know about you, but I'm at the point where that influences books I pick out.
1: Right.
0: The print's got to be at least big enough for me to not have to squint too bad, so... Yeah. I just, seriously, I loved everything about it. I think especially the part about the expectations, because once they creep in and sometimes, and the thing about it is, what's great about the reading it is, you may not even realize you were doing it.
1: Right.
0: That's why I'm saying you got to read it honestly.
1: Right.
0: And go, well, I didn't really realize I was doing that.
1: Yes, but, and just admit it
0: to yourself. I have to say this out loud, though. I was so lucky at Notre Dame. I had the best parents for the 5 years I was. I never really had an issue. You know, I would kind of tell them what I, you know, just like this, what we were talking about with this other parent from the other school. I would say, look, there's going to be times I might tell them something that maybe you don't agree with. Just come and talk to me. You know, just don't do it in front of the kid. Don't put that kid in the position of having to choose between us.
1: Right.
0: Because he can't win that battle.
1: No, he can't. he can't.
0: You're putting them in a position
1: he
0: they
1: has
0: can't
1: to pull.
0: And why would you do that to a child?
1: Exactly. Yeah. All right, any thoughts? Because we got about a minute and a half. And any thoughts on local scene?
0: Yeah, Metro app is out. So go to ifyoulikegolf.com, sign up for the Metro. Again, it's at Brainerd, July. It's either 9th and 10th or 10th and 11th. It's that Friday, Saturday after the 4th, whatever.
1: Celebrating 100 years of Brainerd golf course.
0: We are, yes. And so... that would be the main thing right now.
1: All right. ifyoulikegolf.com.
0: Correct.
1: Thank you, Mike, as always.
0: Thank you.
1: We appreciate it. And that was a fast hour right there.
0: It was fast.
1: Joe, appreciate you as always, my man.
13: Yes. Thank you.
1: Tomorrow afternoon, we will be joined by the two coaches who are coaching the annual Tennessee-Georgia All-Star Softball game down at Frost Stadium on Tuesday. We'll talk with both coaches tomorrow afternoon. And we're also going to celebrate a Hall of Famer. That would be Garrick Hall, who coached at Hickson for years and years and years. He just retired, and he was just recently inducted into the Tennessee State Wrestling Hall of Fame. So Garrick's going to come by and hang out with us for a little bit on a Friday ride tomorrow. Looking forward to it, man.
13: Another Hickson guy.
1: I knew you'd say that.
13: Well deserved, though.
1: Where's your Ray County people? I don't have any problem with them. Come on. Bring them on. Bring them on. All right. Top of the hour news. Mike, thank you for another hour here. And folks, thank you for listening to Sport Talk and WGOW.com.
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14: ABC News. I'm Dave Packer. President Trump now accusing four GOP congressmen of grandstanding, calling their actions unpatriotic after they helped pass a war powers resolution on Iran,
15: requiring the president to withdraw U.S. forces in Iran unless Congress approves military action. Well, the measure is an uphill battle. It's a sign of the growing fractures within the president's own party over his handling of the war.
14: ABC's Rachel Scott. This is Hezbollah rejects a ceasefire between Israel and Lebanon.
16: Hezbollah's statement is pretty long, and it appears to reject the idea of this deal between the Lebanese government and the Israeli government. Their basic point is summarized in one line, and it refers to the fact that there are tens of thousands of Israeli troops occupying southern Lebanon, north of Israel's border. Hezbollah saying, as long as the occupation exists, the resistance will continue.
14: ABC's Tom Sophie Burridge. President Trump says his administration is using hundreds of millions of dollars to upgrade coal-burning power plants. Trump says he's repurposing funding Congress set aside for renewable energy projects.
17: It was set aside for the Green New Scam, but the Green New Scam is history.
14: President Trump nominating Acting Attorney General Todd Blanche to have the job permanently.
18: We've already seen some pushback from career prosecutors who've since left the Department of Justice. In a statement today, they opposed the nomination. They said Blanche has basically never stopped being Donald Trump's personal lawyer and that confirming him would be a, quote, rejection of the rule of law.
14: ABC's Peter Haralambos. Sources telling ABC News that President Trump's former National Security Advisor John Bolton is expected to plead guilty to mishandling classified documents in a deal that would allow him to avoid prison time. Pope Leo receiving a hand-delivered check from the Illinois State Treasurer, the check for $8.65 from an old PayPal account. Pope Leo had tried to update his account with details of his U.S. bank after his election, but was hung up on when he told them who he was. You're listening to ABC News.
19: Here's the official forecast for tonight. Mostly clear, 61. Mostly sunny tomorrow with a high of 85. Tomorrow night, partly cloudy, down to 64. Saturday, weekend kicking off with mostly sunny skies and a high of 88. Saturday night, partly cloudy, 64 degrees. Sunday, partly sunny, could see some rain and thunderstorms with a high of 87. Heading into Sunday night, scattered showers and thunderstorms are low 70. Monday, showers, thunderstorms, and 85. I'm Craig Allen on Talk Radio 102.3.
4: 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When it comes to facing the loss of a loved one, navigating through all the channels of funeral arrangements while shouldering grief can be challenging. 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

0: Welcome back to the Ramsey Show in the Fairwinds Credit Union Studios. Sammy is in Chicago. Hi, Sammy. How are you?
1: Hey, good. How are you today?
0: Better than I deserve. What's up?
1: So me and my wife got on your program about 7 months ago. We've shut down all of our credit cards. We have about $50,000 worth of debt left.
0: How much have you paid off in 7 months?
1: Right under about $6,000.
0: $1,000 a month. Okay.
1: Yep.
0: What's your household income?
1: $150.
0: Well, so far you suck at this.
1: I appreciate. Yeah.
0: You're making progress, but $1,000 a month's kind of weak.
1: Our kids go to private school, which is a big expense. But my question was, is it a bad idea to take out a HELOC to consolidate it? I'm sitting on about $250,000 worth of equity in my house, and kind of just get it all in one place and push it up to $1,200 a month and kind of clear that out in 4 or 5 years.
0: Yeah, that's a bad idea. Because you should turn up the heat. You should turn up the heat on your budget. Turn down the heat on your lifestyle. You guys have you've begun the process, and you've taken the first level of sacrificing, which is a great progress. I picked on you pretty hard, but I mean, you cut up your credit cards and you paid off $6,000, and that's more than you've done in 10 years. So you've come a long way. I mean, you're going in the right direction. Finally, congratulations on that, and that's good. But what I want you to do instead is pay $3,000-$4,000 a month and just get rid of this in a year. But that means you're going to have to cut a whole bunch of stuff out of your life for a year. And I don't know exactly what it is, and it's not the kids' private schools, because that's not the real problem. The problem is y'all spend a lot of money eating out, and you go on vacation whenever the flip you want. Ding, ding,
1: yeah,
0: ding.
1: I hear that. Yep.
0: Yep.
1: The vacation, yes. But, yeah. Okay.
0: And, you know,
1: perfect.
0: I mean, you're paying.
1: So that makes a lot of
0: sense. You add all of that up, and you take the budget, and you and your wife go, kids in private schools is a non-negotiable, but all this other crap, we can cut it out for 1 year and hold our breath and be done with this, or we can keep this stupid thing around as a HELOC like it's a pet. No, I want to kill it. And here's what will happen. Here's what will happen. Here's a cool thing. In the process of doing that, Sammy, you and your wife will permanently change how you handle money. You won't have to stay permanently sacrificed at that, but you will never be inattentive again. You will pay attention for the rest of your life because of this one time, because of the strain it does to your brain when you go on this much sacrifice. George?
2: Yeah, using the house as a piggy bank and moving the unsecured debt to a secure debt, it's not changing any of the behavior that got you guys here, and that's why we're telling you don't do this.
0: Yeah.
2: It's just moving the debt around, and you guys are the solution. This great income you have, we just got to put it to work.
0: I don't want you to be 10 years from now and only still finding $1,000 because you make too much money to be as broke as you are. I want you to be rich. I want you to live like no one else so later you can live and give like no one else. And so that involves turning up the heat for a short period of time, cleansing the whole thing, cleaning the whole thing off, and then going from there.
2: Pause all investing, too, if you guys are doing any investing.
0: Temporarily stop your 401ks. Make sure you're not getting a tax return. You and your wife are together. We're not going to see the inside of a restaurant until we get this done. We're not going on vacation until we get this done. We're going to sell so much stuff that's junk around this house that the kids think they're next. We're going to bust it. And we're going to have a tight budget, and we're going to have a detailed budget, and the two of us are going to agree on that budget, and we're going to make a game out of this for the whole family, and we're going to clean up this mess and cut up these credit cards, which you already did. Way to go. And you know, we're going to finish this change out, because personal finance is 80% behavior, and you have to modify behaviors to win. It's only 20% head knowledge. The head knowledge, the intellect needed to the intellectual knowledge base needed to become a millionaire, you learn by the sixth grade. It's just not that hard. The hard thing is the guy in my mirror. The guy in my mirror, if I can get that guy to behave, he could be skinny and rich. But he's got issues. You know, and I like donuts. It's a problem.
2: Like, this is getting personal, Dave.
0: Oh, I'm sorry. My name is Dave, and I like donuts, yeah. This is my personal AA meeting. But yeah, that's it, man. That's how it works, Sammy. It's we all face this stuff is the point. And the more I can get you to lean into it and burn with it a little bit, the more permanent the change becomes in your household. And then that is the biggest indicator of whether you're going to become wealthy, not whether we save a few interest rate points on a HELOC. So, good question. Thank you for calling in with it. Jonathan is in Miami. Jonathan, what's up in your world?
3: Hey, Dave. Thanks for having me, man. How are you?
0: Sure. Better than I deserve. How are you?
3: I'm well. I've been following you, and I have a question. This is mortgage related, and let me give you a little background. I'm 44 years old. I have four beautiful kids. I am the sole earner in my home, right? Mm-hmm. I'm the head of household. My wife is a stay-at-home wife. We have no debt. I bring in approximately $200,000 a year.
0: Way to go.
3: And I have extremely poor financial discipline when it comes to investing or any of that stuff. No one has ever taught me, and I've always been fearful of losing my money. Therefore, I do the dumbest thing possible, which I keep it all in checking.
0: How much is in checking?
3: About 1.4
0: million?
3: Correct.
4: wow.
3: Wait. Don't chew me out.
0: That's just fabulous. You've got $1 million in checking? I love it. Oh, you're going to be so easy to help.
3: Well, I'll tell you what my problem is.
0: Okay.
3: Because I don't have that financial discipline and fear of losing money, and I like having it under my pillow, per se. You know, having it in your checking account. You know where it is. You can get it whenever you want.
0: Yeah, I guess so.
3: I've been stacking. Now, the only debt I have is this house mortgage. So I purchased a home in 2020. I have about $400,000 outstanding on it, and I am fighting myself whether I should pay it off in full or whether I should, I don't know, do something else perhaps. Everyone is telling me that I've spoken to, invested. I have no idea what I'm doing.
0: That's fair.
3: Every person I talk to.
0: And you're wise not to invest it until you get comfortable. You should not do it because someone else said do it or because Dave said do it. But let's just start with the basics here, okay? 1.4 in checking, right? How long has that been there?
3: I've been saving for 9 years now, so it's been accruing.
0: Let me just play a game. Let's pretend $1 million has been there for the last 4 years, okay?
3: Okay.
0: Just for the fun of it. Now, I want you to go learn about investing and get comfortable with it, and I'm going to help you do that because you've done the right thing. Don't put money in something you don't understand. So far, you've done the right thing. But by not understanding investing, had you invested in a basic mutual fund that only returned exactly what the market has returned, you missed out on three of the best years ever. Your money would have doubled in the last 3 years. Wow. That's cost you $1 million, that lack of knowledge. So I want you to go get the knowledge, okay? And I want you to go to a SmartVestor Pro at Ramsey Solutions and go sit down with them and begin the process of learning. And tell them you have $1 million to invest because yesterday you paid off your house with $400,000 out of checking. And by the way, you don't need discipline to pay off your house. It actually adds to discipline because it's very hard to get the money out of your house.

0: What's up, guys? It's Rachel Cruz. When people call in the Ramsey Show, 90% of the money problems I hear could be solved with one thing, having a plan. 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And it coaches you just like we would on the show, so you always know you're doing the right things with money. 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
2: Today's question comes from Cameron in Wisconsin. What does Ramsey Solutions recommend regarding robo-investment accounts? There are options where you answer questions based on your tolerance to risk, and they automate the process, and that seems like a simple way for people to invest when they don't know too much about investments or don't have time to manage their account. Is this something you'd recommend? Oof. Well, I like to know what I'm investing in. And so I don't want to just delegate it to the robots and not fully understand what's going on behind the scenes. So the idea is pretty simple. You know, some people, they're not ready to work with an advisor. They don't have a lot of money. So they go the robo investment route. There's a low fee and they feel good about their decisions. And you're probably, you know, you could do worse than that. But it's still not my favorite option when it comes to investing, simply because you're not fully involved.
1: Yeah. George, one of the most requested things we've gotten over the years is for us to actually list the mutual funds that we personally own.
2: Just tell me what to invest in, Dave.
1: What is the mutual fund that you buy? Or have even company mutual fund companies have come to us and said, you know, would you endorse our mutual funds? And we made the philosophical decision many, many years ago to do none of that. So you guys don't know what mutual funds I have, nor will you. Because it's not the point of what I have. The point is what you have. And the point is you need to learn enough about the mutual fund for you to buy you an investment. You should not put money in something because Dave Ramsey did. You should put money in something because you looked at it, you understand it, and you have sat with a good SmartVestor Pro with the heart of a teacher, and you've learned about the historical. This thing's 62 years old. It's got this kind of track record, this kind of risk. It doesn't feel bad to me. I like it. And, you know, here's the fees on it, and I'm okay with that. And based on that, I'm going to choose that fund, and I'm going to invest. That's how you should invest. A robo shouldn't pick it. This is not an automated car wash. It's your investments. And you know, you shouldn't pick it based on the person sitting next to you in your cubicle.
6: What you put in your 401k?
1: That's a bad way to select your 401k options.
2: Just looking over Gary's shoulder.
1: By God, 50% of the people in 401ks, that's how they picked them. Or their company had an automated process that automatically puts them in the dumbest, dumbed-down, risk-averse possible thing, which is really not a good portfolio of mutual funds, and they took whatever the company dumped them in automatically and didn't even look at it. So this is not how you make money.
2: It's not a good investing strategy.
1: It's like, I'm going to buy a house and never look at it first. I have no idea about the neighborhood. Who knew they had cars up on blocks and shot down the street with Uzis? I had no idea. But I just bought a house there. You know why? Because I heard it was good on TikTok. You know what I mean? No! No, you don't do that. You go look at the house, you look at the neighborhood, you understand, you ask questions about the schools, you say, what's the hospitals like in the area, what's the traffic pattern around here like? You get knowledge about the product before you buy it. And that's what you do with a mutual fund, that's what you do with an investment. Do not buy something because a robo said to.
2: And likely it's going to put you in something too risk-averse, like target date funds or a bunch of bond funds.
1: Exactly. It and then you don't even know. Always dumps it down.
2: 20 years later, you go, why am I not getting these returns Dave talked about?
1: Yeah.
2: Well, you're not investing the way we teach.
1: The number of times I pull up in a 401k with a big company, they've got auto processes, or they've got buckets of funds. Okay, here's five funds in the high risk bucket. Well, guess who does that? No one. Based on the bucket name.
2: Yep. You're not in Vegas.
1: But then I pull up the actual funds. They're not high risk. They're just growth stock mutual funds. They're higher risk than a stupid bond fund, which is in bucket number one.
2: Might as well put it in savings.
1: In the your grandmother's boring bucket. And then you've got the medium bucket and the Goldilocks bucket just right. And then, you know, and so no one does that. And basically, most people should probably be in the funds that are in that high risk bucket. But because of the way it's named, they're just picking a bucket. They don't want to put any effort into learning about it.
2: Yeah.
1: Just get your butt to school. This is millions of dollars of difference, whether you put it in the right fund or not.
2: And I was
1: don't use a robo.
2: I do these man on the street, you know, interviews for my YouTube channel. We did one yesterday, and I asked people how much they have in retirement, and I asked them, do you know what you're invested in? Only one person out of 10 or 12 could tell me what they're invested in, and it's because they were a Ramsey fan, her and her husband in their 30s, $900,000 invested in mutual funds, just like we teach.
1: Wow, and they got to be on George's YouTube channel. Say I'm a millionaire.
2: Pretty cool.
1: That's pretty
2: and all the others just said, I don't know. I have a guy who does it, I think.
7: I've got a guy.
2: I said it in
7: the
2: my
7: people
2: 401k.
7: People in HR help me.
1: Good Lord.
2: I clicked
1: broke
2: a button
1: HR
2: on my 401k.
1: People are picking your funds?
2: 10 years ago, I logged in. I don't even have the login to the 401k, but 10 years ago, I think I clicked some funds. That's the most of people's knowledge about their investments.
1: Yeah. And you know, let me just tell you, winning at anything is a series of intentional acts. You have to be intentional about your investing. You have to be intentional about your marriage, intentional about raising kids, intentional about taking care of your body, intentional about your spiritual walk. You know, no one wins the Super Bowl and then the reporter runs out on the field and goes, "How did you do that?" And they go, "I don't know. I just got off the bus and this just happened. What happened? I don't know." No one says that. They've been studying and playing football since they were freaking 6 years old. They don't do anything else except throw a ball, get hit by throwing a ball, hit somebody that throws a ball. That's all they've done their whole freaking life. And then they don't know how to do anything else in life because they're so focused on that. And that's how they get to the Super Bowl. It's an intentional act. It's an intentional act. And so, you know, for God's sakes, don't have a robo pick it for you.
6: I want an app so I don't have to think.
1: There's not an app that keeps you from having to think. Not if you want to be somebody and have something. You got to do the stuff, or you got to do the stuff, you got to do the stuff. No robo, no George, no Dave, no Rachel. We're not even going to tell you what Kelly is invested in. We're not even going to tell you her mutual funds because I don't even know. So I can't tell you. So there you go. And although that might get some real serious, but yeah, anyway, can you imagine Dave Ramsey's producer put that in there? George's producer put that in there. That'd be the
2: big. Well, the good news is they're not like super secret funds that only Dave has access to.
1: No, they're ridiculously boring.
2: And you probably have changed it almost never in that period of time you've been investing.
1: I don't remember changing it.
2: A fund may have moved and switched around and...
1: I don't think I even changed it then.
2: You probably don't look at it much now that you know what you're invested in.
1: I pull it up enough to know what's going on with it because I'm intentional, but I'm not like, "Oh, I'm panicking. Trump bombed Iran." I'm like, "No, it went down. Prices went down. Good. I can buy more.
2: It's on sale.
1: It's on sale today." And all that. Yeah, that's the whole thing. So be intentional. You know, I used to get a lot of hate mail for this, and I haven't done it in a while, so I need to get... I hadn't had a hate mail in a minute.
2: I was going
1: to
2: say,
1: You want some more hate mail? Here we go. The rich get richer, and the poor get poorer.
2: Well, now you've done it, Dave.
1: And you know what? You know where that saying comes from?
2: The Bible?
1: No. It's the truth.
2: Oh.
1: That's where it comes from.
2: I thought there was a proverb in there somewhere.
1: The rich get richer, and the poor get poorer. And you know why? It's not because rich people are evil. It's not because they're smarter. It's because they're prettier. It's not because they stole money. Not because they did something wrong. They had a series of habits and principles that they operate their life on. And they continue to do that. And you know what poor people do? They have a series of habits and patterns that they operate their life on. And that will make you poor.
2: And keep you there. You don't break the cycle.
1: Now, there is an exception to that, to be fair. Just to limit the hate mail just a little bit. Sometimes people are poor because they've been oppressed and they've been in a situation politically or racially or something else where they've been oppressed. That's not their fault. But most of the time in America when someone's poor, it's because of stupid butt choices. I've been broke, but I've never been poor. Poor is a state of mind.

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0: I just opened up my daughter's Instagram account, Rachel Cruz, and I seldom get cracked up, and that cracked me up. So her and Winston toasting a glass of wine. Couples who enjoy good food and wine have a much higher success rate than couples who don't, according to a study I made up.
1: She's got your DNA. That sounds like something you would say if you were a female.
0: 88% of the statistics are made up on the spot, I'm just saying.
1: Ironclad research from Rachel Cruz right there.
0: According to a study I made up. That's great. That's so Ramsey. Callie is in Detroit. Hey, Callie, what's going on?
2: Hi. My husband and I just had our second child, and we've been debating for the past few months whether or not my husband should quit his job and be a stay-at-home dad and part-time do self-employed with our woodworking business. But we wanted your advice.
0: He's part-time self-employed at his woodworking business.
2: No, that's what he would do in addition to being a stay-at-home dad.
0: Oh,
2: right
0: I see.
2: Now he works for
0: I
2: a
0: see.
2: Company.
0: So what does he make today?
2: He makes $162.
1: And what are you making?
2: I make $187 and then like about $20K in stock vests a year.
0: Okay. I take it he hates his job and you don't.
2: Yeah, my job is really flexible. It's fully remote, and I'm really passionate about it. And he does not enjoy his job, and he has to drive into work, and it's about an hour commute. So it just puts a lot of the parenting strain on me in addition to my job, and we just think the lifestyle would be much better if
0: I'm not talking about that. I'm talking about he hates his job.
2: Yeah, he also hates his job. Yeah.
0: So he's running from something, not to something.
2: I think it's both.
0: Yeah. If he loved his job, you wouldn't even have made the call. You would have hired a governess or a nanny to help you while you're working from home as a remote. And
2: I think it's like with our first, I stayed at home with our first, so it's just part of our values as well that like we don't want to pay someone else to parent our kids. So
0: well, you're there. You're going to be in the house because you're remote.
2: Yeah.
0: Yeah. You're not sending them off to boarding school. You know, somebody put them down for a nap while you finish up a Zoom call.
2: Yeah, that's a good point. Yeah, and that's one of the options we're considering is hiring a nanny.
0: Yeah. I don't think your husband signed up for this because he has sat around for the last 10 years wishing he was a full-time dad, sitting at home changing diapers. I think your husband signed up for this because he's trying to get away from his job and because it's what you want him to do.
2: Interesting. Here, I'll just hand him the phone.
1: Oh, the plot thickens.
0: Hey, you hate your job and you're wanting to come home is my supposition to get away from your job.
3: I wouldn't go so far as to say I hate my job. For what I do, it's actually the best job I've ever had, which makes it difficult to leave.
0: Okay.
3: It is stressful, but still the best job I've had in the field I work in.
0: Okay. Well,
3: I do relate to my wife's comment that, you know, we're struggling with the idea of would we be paying someone else to raise our children?
0: Yeah, I don't suggest that. I get the value, okay? My wife was a full-time mom, raised our kids, okay? Both of my daughters do have careers, but both of them have, and both of them have some help, but they're not, they didn't send their kids off to boarding school, and they're not in a daycare, and they're not any of that. It's just a part-time nanny situation to supplement the time that they need to be at home because they're very flexible, like your wife's situation. So, anyway, I can relate to what you guys are after here. I'm always the one, I want to push back and always make sure you're thinking about what your real motive is under the motive, because you're walking away from a couple hundred thousand dollars. So you need to have a really, really, really, really good reason for doing this. And, I don't run into a lot of people that the guy wants to come home, and if you want to, I'm not mad about it. It's okay. I'm not saying you're doing something morally wrong, but But you're leaving a couple hundred thousand dollars or $160,000 on the
1: table.
0: Going
1: from 370 to 207 is what would happen.
0: And so you need to have really thought that out because the part-time woodworking thing is kind of a joke as far as that's a throwaway. That's like acting like you're doing something else. And by the way, who's going to watch the kid while you're doing that? So, you know.
1: It still leaves a gap potentially.
0: Yeah. But anyway, this feels in the air like something else is driving this. Other than you just woke up, sir, and said, I really don't want to work anymore. I want to be with the babies all day long. I don't think that's what happened. I don't hear that here. But y'all do whatever you want to do. I'm not mad at you about it. And it's not a, I think it's a value, like you said earlier, you guys both said it, and I agree with what you said, Sarah. It's a values-based decision. Oh, not Sarah, I'm sorry, Callie. And so, but it's a values-based decision, and if you guys choose to do that, then you need to think through exactly what that means from an identity perspective, from a what the trade-offs are, and really go deep on the a spiritual and emotional, relational discussion on what's really driving this. And I don't know. I got to check on it, but yeah. I could be wrong.
1: I like the idea of a trial run with a nanny, see how that goes. And if it just pains you to not be there with the kids, then you know.
0: Yeah. Well, and again, a nanny's not a full-time gig here. It's supplementing mom who's already in the house. And, you know, if she was at work, that's, in a physical location away from the house, that'd be a completely different discussion then. But, because a nanny is then, quote, someone raising your kids, unquote. Although that's overstated because that's not really what happens. Your children, when they're in school all day long, someone else is not raising your children. You're still raising your children.
1: Yeah, if so this is the case, then
0: when they get old enough that they go to
1: homeschool and continue down that path.
0: Exactly, that whole thing. So, but, you know, again, my children went to school and someone else did not raise my children. It was not a boarding school. It was a public high school, public elementary school, and someone else did not raise my children. So that's not an accurate statement when you have other people involved in some of the hours of their life. They also went to Sunday school on Sunday morning, but someone else didn't raise my children spiritually. I did spiritually. Their spiritual walk is largely my fault. Hello. You know, one way or the other.
1: Yeah, right? The parents will still have the most influence.
0: That's interesting. Yeah, that's interesting. It's a good discussion. And I want you to go deep with the discussion and double, triple check both of your motives and don't overstate things in hyperbole to justify it. And someone else raising my children when a nanny's helping part-time is overstating it. And my
1: little extreme.
0: And I'm going to have a part-time woodworking thing, but I'm going to be at home full-time with the kid. No, you're not. I don't know how part-time, but I mean, 1 hour a day, it's not, with a monitor,
1: it's probably not going to add meaningful income on top of the 207.
0: Exactly. So, yeah. And then, what is it? And then what's 5 years look like, and what's 2 years look like, and what's 1 year look like, and is there an exit possibility from this situation? If we get into it and we don't like it, what are we going to do? How could we return to something that looked more like what we had before? I don't know. All of those things are things I want to talk through clearly. But again, I'm really not mad at you about it, saying it's a horrible idea. There's just something bothering me, and it's not just that I'm a child of the 60s.

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3: Our scripture of the day, Proverbs 16:3, commit to the Lord whatever you do, and he will establish your plans. George Bernard Shaw said, if all the economists were laid end to end, they'd never reach a conclusion.
4: That's good.
3: That's funny. Hey, guys, in 2023, the stock market was up 26%. In 2024, it was up 25%. In 2025, it was up 18%. 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See, the news doesn't talk about the stock market when it's good. The only time they talk about it is when it's bad. So you've been missing out because no one was telling you, including us. We didn't tell you. We should have told you. It's been great, and you missed out. It's up 13% this year.
4: Go check your 401k if you don't believe us,
3: yeah.
4: If you're invested in the right things.
3: Yeah, for real. Sarah's in Louisville, Kentucky. Hi, Sarah. How are you?
5: I'm well. How are you?
3: Better than I deserve. What's up?
5: So my fiance and I are getting married. We've already set a date, and we are getting civilly married. I am the youngest of my parents' children. I'm the only girl, and there are no female cousins. And my fiance is the youngest boy. We have decided not to do a traditional wedding, and we're not even going to get married by a pastor. We're actually getting married by a judge. And our families, I think my family already knew how I felt about spending that type of money on a day, but we're getting some pressure as if we are being, dismissive because we don't want to spend that money. Our plan, and that we've already

0: we started on.
1: Okay, wait a minute. The money that we're going to spend is your money, not theirs. Am I right?
0: Correct.
1: Okay. So it's not like his mom and dad have offered to give you $50,000 for a wedding? No?
0: No, my parents are giving us some money.
1: How much?
0: They also are going to... They're going to give us about $40,000, and they want to spend, they want to throw me a, you know, because they're very traditional, a wedding celebration party. And I said, okay, but the cap, I said, I really don't want, I would rather that money go towards the house, but they did say, well, we will still give you money towards the house.
1: Okay, so you're having celebration party so family and friends can enjoy this celebration with you, and your parents are paying for it. It's costing you nothing.
0: Yes.
1: And you're getting married by a judge, and that's the plan. And his mom doesn't like it.
0: Well, I won't say doesn't like it. I would say the family, and it's really not his mom is being respectful. I think the dad and the mom, we just expected us to be more traditional, to be married by a pastor, to actually have a wedding. I did not do a bachelorette party, a bridal party, or an engagement party because...
1: But his dad doesn't care about any of that. You added that.
0: I doubt it.
1: His dad doesn't care if you had a bachelorette party. I promise his dad doesn't care. Okay, but he is kind of worried about you not having a traditional wedding with a pastor because he's a person of faith.
0: Yes, and I guess for me, we are buying a house.
1: But having a pastor marry you doesn't cost any more than having a judge marry you.
0: True.
1: Okay.
0: That is true.
1: What's his hang up? I'm trying to figure out who's pressuring you other than in your head.
0: Well, their hang up is that we are not in really, they are not, our, my parents are handling a lot of the party. And there's really no involvement from that side of the family, and because I don't want to have a money thing.
1: That's a relational and communications thing.
0: The question I have definitely is, how do I communicate? Why? Like, is there a better way to communicate? We just think that's a waste of money. I don't want to go into it.
1: I wouldn't. I would just say, here's what we want to do, and why. And is there an issue you have with that? And let them tell you instead of you trying to figure out what it is. Because you don't know. You haven't even been able to tell me.
0: I know that the issue is basically that definitely we are doing this on our own and there has been no type of...
1: Well, usually the groom's family doesn't write checks except for the rehearsal dinner, traditionally.
0: But we're not doing a rehearsal.
1: I know,
0: dinner,
1: I honestly doubt that the whole family's upset that they're not having to pay for a rehearsal dinner
2: or plan it. It's not like that's super fun for most people.
1: So
2: what kind of involvement are they wanting?
0: I've been in enough weddings. I really need to dig into that more.
1: Yeah, here's the thing. I want you to do what you want to do. You're the bride. And unless someone is financing their personal wishes, they don't get a vote. And like in the case of your parents desire a party, and they're going to pay for the party and still give you the gift they promised above that. And so your parents have handled that appropriately. Therefore, they get a vote, and you let them have that vote and agreed to that party. You see what I'm saying? That was a process that was perfectly handled. I would consider the same thing on the actual service itself and say, you know, it means a lot to his dad because he's a person of faith to have this done by a pastor in a church, and it's going to cost exactly the same money, and it doesn't offend me. If it does offend you, then you don't have to do it. But if it doesn't offend you and you're neutral on that, then why not do it there instead of the judge? It doesn't, because you're trying to make this out like it's an economic thing, and it's not an economic thing. Nothing you've described to me is anybody getting hurt economically. No one's wasting any money here except your parents, according to your process. And your parents are doing it gleefully, as I would, by the way. I like a big party at a wedding. I mean, the first time we saw Jesus do miracles was at a party at a wedding. So I'm in for parties at a wedding.
2: The wine was flowing.
1: That's it. And so, I'm like all the old people in this story. I'm traditional in your story. So, but your mom and dad have handled this perfectly, and somehow there's some kind of a burr in the saddle on the other side. And I would just sit down and say, hey, we want to just do something very simple and plain and inexpensive. And what can we do that would be that would make you guys happy? And then see if you want to do what they're talking about. And it could be something as simple as, you know, you run down to the local church and the family that the pastor's gone to that church 100 years. Everybody's gone to that church. That pastor knows everybody. Baptized your fiance and you know for $50 he'll do the wedding instead of the $50 you give the judge. And if that's all it is, and it doesn't bother you, Sarah, then it's revenue neutral, meaning it's the same cost. Then why not do it? That's what I would get.
2: I like that plan, and then everybody's a little bit happy.
1: If I couldn't find the problem.
2: Yeah, I think it is a lot, like you mentioned. It's more feelings because we just don't have the information.
1: Well, I read into what I think people are thinking way too often when I don't ask them.
2: Without communicating.
1: What they're really thinking.
2: Yeah.
1: Sometimes,
2: especially with
1: sometimes
2: weddings,
1: I do it with a caller.
2: There's just so much. Yeah, that's true. There's so much emotion around a wedding, and there's different families and different values and backgrounds. And I think most people just don't have the conversation early on to say, hey, here's our plan. We all on the same page?
1: Yeah, I wrote all the checks, and I'm still happy that none of my kids eloped.
2: You don't
1: we
2: regret that money.
1: I had a blast.
2: It wasn't money
1: weddings.
2: Wasted.
1: And I can't wait to be at my grandkids' weddings. And I may write those checks. So there, shut up.
2: Clip that one, too. I want to send that to the grandkids. Let them know.
1: Yeah, well, they already know. They try to keep the old man alive long enough. Yeah, that's it. That puts this hour of the Ramsey Show in the books. We'll be back with you before you know it. In the meantime, remember, there's ultimately only one way to financial peace, and that's to walk daily with the Prince of Peace, Christ Jesus.

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2: From ABC News, I'm Dave Packer. A health alert in Texas. The state health department urging doctors to be on the lookout for potential new world screwworm cases in humans, especially if they've been in contact with cattle infected with the pest. This while noting there has been no human-to-human spread yet. The agriculture secretary confirming that the new world screwworm has been detected in Texas. Secretary Brooke Rollins says beef is still safe to eat.
3: The food supply is not compromised at all. This is not a disease. It is not a virus. It is simply an insect that lands in a wound and lays eggs that like to eat the flesh around the wound.
2: Concerned that this will drive the price of beef higher. After a handful of prior attempts, the House passed a war powers resolution that would urge President Trump to call off U.S. military action in Iran unless Congress approves it. Reaction from the president.
4: He called it a meaningless vote. He accused the Republicans, four of them that joined those Democrats, to vote for this resolution. He called them grandstanders, and he has said that this is going to complicate his efforts to reach a final agreement with Iran. He said that they know where things stand, and he is at this point in the final negotiations with Iran. Now, that's not exactly what he said yesterday when he indicated that they're